0: last week, remote at Flyway Brewing in Breckenridge. We had a big time, didn't we?
1: And listen, I've got something that I think John Baker and Alex will like here. We made an announcement last week, Ben Batten did, that the Legacy Lunker program that the Game and Fish Commission is doing, well, Flyway Beer is going to do a Legacy Lunker lager that is going to support the Legacy Lunker program. So every can of beer, a draft you get, a little money goes to the Legacy Lunker program.
0: Breaking news. We had the scoop last week.
1: We did. Ben Batten came in and gave us the scoop. And so we want to thank Flyway, who is also a supporter of this show, I might add, and the Game and Fish Commission for working this out. And I'm telling you what, sky's the limit.
0: Yeah, it was cool, man. That Legacy Lunker
1: Lager.
0: And it's a
1: good beer, I might.
0: No, it is. You and I got to go over and taste it a couple of months ago when it first came out of the vat.
1: Right. And it was a fingerling beer at the time.
0: It was a fingerling beer. Yeah, an advanced fingerling,
1: advanced,
0: I think.
1: An advanced Titan fingerling. Max, maybe.
0: Yeah, maybe a Titan Max, yeah. Well, that's going to be cool. I can't wait to see the can. And
1: a lot of surprises with that can. It's going to be pretty cool.
0: Have you seen some art?
1: No, but I'm just saying. Okay. There's talk.
0: I was like, I didn't get that memo.
1: Well, Trey,
0: you know. Now, this is, as I might note, your last broadcast of the Wild Side as not a Hall of Famer.
1: That's true. I don't know how I'm going to feel next week.
0: I'm really looking forward to Saturday night. I don't know if there's any tickets left or not, but I bet you D could find a way to sell you one. AGFF.org. But yeah, the Arkansas Outdoor Hall of Fame. 6 o'clock, doors open at the State House Convention Center Saturday night. Going to be a lot of fun, and we are going to celebrate. My buddy and co-host over here, Mark Hedrick, along with Mike Sullivan from NRCS and the late Pat Fitz being posthumously inducted into the Outdoor
1: Hall
0: of Fame.
1: You're going to be nice, aren't you, Trey?
0: Yeah, it's not a roast. I wish it was, but it's not. I will be emceeing the event is what Mark's getting at.
1: The deal is I know some of your better roasts, and I've been to some of them.
0: You have, and I don't have any new material.
1: the bad thing about it is I provide a lot of it for you.
0: Well, you actually did at the last roast.
1: Some of the best stuff you did.
0: Yeah.
1: I won't be providing.
0: Baby Yeti material came from you.
1: I won't be providing anything for me.
0: Well, we got Alex Thayer in studio with us. Alex, welcome to the Wild Side.
2: Hey, how are you guys doing today?
0: We are great. Alex is going to talk to us throughout the show tonight about the Great Southern Stone Skipping Championship.
1: This isn't the first year they've been here. They've been with us pretty much since y'all started the deal, I think.
0: Yeah, there must be something up. Baker's in the green room, won't come in here. He says it's all Alex tonight.
2: He's sitting in there with a cooler of beer, and he's just going to listen.
0: Well, I will say thank you, Alex, for sharing a silver bullet with me.
1: No doubt.
0: Well, we'll tell you all about the Great Southern Stone Skipping Championship throughout the night. Y'all got a new spot this year, right?
2: We do. We're over at Murray Lake this year.
1: Murray Lock and Dam
2: Murray Park.
1: Park, yeah.
0: Yeah,
1: Park,
0: right down, there. Just down the road right down from the us road. Right here, just up the river a little bit. Well, we'll talk more about that. Let's get our fishing report ready to go, though. I think we got a guy from Hot Springs. He may be talking about more than the fishing report tonight, Mark. Did you see? You saw the list, yeah.
1: Yeah.
0: A little bit of sad news earlier today, and I believe that this guy might open with that.
3: 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With locations in Hot Springs and Little Rock, Trader Bill's is your one stop for all things outdoors.
0: And we welcome in on the Edwards Food Giant Hotline our buddy Philip Kastner. Philip, you said you were a little sad about the news about the great Dolly Parton. Are you doing okay, buddy?
4: I'm suffering. I am absolutely suffering. I'm sure that there's a lot of people in Central Arkansas that are dealing with the same amount of remorse that I am. There's a lot of great women in the world. By golly, she was one of them.
1: Oh, yeah.
0: Absolutely.
1: She did a lot.
0: Beyond her incredible career, you know, really well known for children's literacy and getting books in the hands of
1: kids.
0: And
1: I think children's health as well.
0: Yeah, absolutely.
1: Yeah, no doubt. So,
4: because there's all kinds of reasons to love Dolly. So,
1: well,
4: whatever reason you pick, it's one of the suffering points that we're dealing with tonight, but no doubt. We got to deal with the fishing report.
0: Well, let's talk fishing. Go. That's yeah. a little bit.

0: scratching their heads, holy cow, how in the world did we get this kind of a moss bloom for this time of year? Well, it's the heat. I mean, it takes sunlight and water to grow moss, and that's what we got. The topwater bite is very, very good in the mornings. And on cloudy days, obviously a big worm bite is doing good on the deep edge of the moss line and brush piles. There's all different ways to catch good fish on our central Arkansas lakes, and that's what's going on right now.
1: Philip, you got some, we're about to turn the page over to, of course, we can fish year round in Arkansas, but we are looking, I mean, we're just a week, gosh, this weekend is our early buck-only archery hunt. You got some deer hunting supplies over there. Got some new Vortex optics in. You got lots of corn and supplements and things like that.
0: Sure do. You know, Trader Bill's has, in both Hot Springs and Little Rock, has a big selection of different flavors of corn, whether you want for cinnamon or apple. Got a big selection of different kinds of protein feeds, whether it's swamp chop, ultimate grub, deer tail trail delight. Got a big selection of other things that can get you in the woods, because velvet season right around the corner, that's a big deal. Big shipment in Hot Springs from Vortex Optics just showed up. We got a lot of things that help you get in the woods to play stop guy.
2: I understand, Philip, that for deer this year, coikies are going to be big. 50 pound braid and a nice coikie out there, just kind of dangling from a tree. Is that what you're hearing?
0: Yeah, you know, coikies are becoming whatever adjective you want to use, the number one way to throw an urchin bait.
2: No doubt.
0: Both Hot Springs and Little Rock has a big selection of coikies in stock, many, many colors. Certainly something that can catch a good fish on the lake, so please come around.
1: All right, Philip.
2: Thanks, Philip.
1: Awesome stuff. You hang in there, buddy. Go listen to some Dolly music.
0: I need Dolly.
1: Take care, Philip. We'll see you, man. That is Philip Kastner on the Edwards Food Giant Hotline. Good report. These late summer reports kind of get tough, man.
2: But when you got Philip Kastner and Trader Bill's Outdoors, there's always something to talk about.
1: And he's going to tell you all about these new shipments. It seems like they got a lot of new stuff coming in.
2: Yeah,
1: new Vortex optics. Of course, Hot Springs, you can get you some firearms over there, too.
2: Oh, yeah.
1: They got a new shipment of coikies in that are at both locations.
2: Right,
1: so,
2: right.
1: You know, if you're into that urchin bait thing, they got you.
2: No doubt.
1: They got you.
2: And it's you can check with, Evan, any of the guys over in Little Rock, or check with Philip over at Hot Springs.
1: All right. That's your fishing report from Trader Bill's Outdoors. We got Alex Thayer in studio. Going to talk with him a little bit more throughout the show about the Great Southern Stone Skipping Championship. Stick around. More Wildside coming up.
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3: Welcome back indeed to the Wild Side. Trey Reed and Mark Hedrick with you. We got Alex Thayer in studio. Buddy Trip Keeter in the control room. Trip really kept us straight last week while we were over there at Flyway. Yep. It was like driving a submarine, you know.
11: And Damon's threatening to come back in 3 or 4 weeks.
3: Well, should we take this threat seriously?
11: I think maybe we should. I mean, I'm not real sure, but it could. I think it's a threat.
3: He is just in the next studio, so let's be careful how loud we
11: discuss.
3: He
11: does have
3: this.
11: The door closed.
3: Oh, did he close the door?
11: Yeah, yeah.
3: We can say whatever we want.
11: Yeah.
3: He'll never hear this again.
11: Never.
3: He won't go back and listen to the show. We hope you will, which I think we got it lined out now where you can go. Go check it out on some podcast platforms. We were missing those for a few weeks, but I think we got them all loaded back in there. Anyway. There he is, Damon. He came in with his Sanford and Son quote.
11: No doubt.
3: Calling
11: us
3: heathens, like Aunt Esther. Well, Alex Thayer, tell us about the Great Southern Stone Skipping Championships.
12: Well, this was an
3: Alex,
12: event.
3: Alex, you got to get right on that mic. Yep.
12: Sorry about that.
3: Okay,
11: no doubt.
12: This was an event we started back in 2016. It was just an idea of something to do to have fun and raise a little money for food banks. So we decided we'll charge people $10 if they want to compete. They can win some money. And then at the end of the day, we'll just pull it all together and give it to, I think at the time it was Arkansas Food Banks. And we've since doled it out to different places. And we've had people, I think John Baker, who's in the next room, you know about. He and his brother were talking about whether or not anybody
11: Troy,
12: had put on.
11: Troy, his brother Troy.
12: Yeah, his brother Troy had been. They've been watching some.
11: They've
12: stone
11: been friends
12: skipping.
11: For a long time. He and his brother.
12: they've known each other for a minute or two.
11: Yeah.
12: And they were watching some stone skipping competitions. They found out they had some up north, Pennsylvania, Franklin, Pennsylvania, and stuff like that. They thought it was just a hoot. So we were like, let's do one down here. And it kind of caught on. We got some of those, I wouldn't say Yankees, but some of those brothers from the north come down here to show us how to do it. And we had Kurt Mountain Man. Steiner come down. He holds the world record.
0: I remember John talking about him.
11: Yeah, like
0: a couple 88 years ago
11: or something.
12: 88.
11: Yeah.
0: And what, didn't y'all have somebody come from like Scotland or overseas?
12: Yeah, we had a guy come from Scotland last year, and I think that same year we had a guy come down from Quebec.
0: Okay.
12: A guy named Quayle. I always want to call him Dan Quayle, but it was not Dan. But they call him the Canadian. He came down from Quebec.
0: It was Bob.
12: We'll
0: W. Quayle. Bob White Quayle.
12: That's right.
11: Yeah. He probably won't be coming back this year, I'd guess, would he?
12: I don't know that he'll be coming back. This was his second time, actually.
11: Really?
12: Yeah, he came down the second year we did it up at Fairfield Bay. But, yeah, it was a good event. We had a pretty good turnout.
11: How many expecting this year at the new location? You're going to be doing it at,
12: we don't know,
11: Murray Park.
12: Yeah, last year we had a couple hundred people, and we've had a lot more responses this year.
11: All you interest. Really have to do is write your name on a $10 bill and turn it. You can just show up with a $10
12: that's
11: bill.
12: Right. That's right.
0: Was the move necessitated by y'all had thrown so many rocks in the Lakewood Lakes that the level came up and you couldn't do it anymore?
12: Feet.
0: Yeah.
12: And I think it's the only lake in Arkansas right now that's still full.
0: That's not below pool.
12: That's right.
0: Yeah.
12: That's because of the stones we've left in there.
11: I got to ask you, have you ever, you know, it's got to be an art. I mean, you've got side armors. I'm sure you got submariners. I'm sure you got some guy that comes three quarter and, you know, and everything to throw. I mean, but, you know, do you ever have one of these guys like a you know, pitchers do it all the time, kind of one of them get away and tag somebody in the crowd?
12: The first year, we had the mayor of Fairfield Bay. At that point, we had the judges out on a pontoon boat.
11: Yep.
12: And he actually hit the judges' boat.
0: Y'all did it up there on Greer's the first year,
12: yeah,
0: right?
12: Yeah.
0: Okay, that's
12: the
0: what
12: first
0: I thought.
12: Few years.
0: Yeah, okay.
12: And then we moved to North Little Rock. But no, we haven't had any wild pitches.
11: That's
12: other
11: good.
12: Than the mayor.
11: Right. That would be...
0: And that was a ceremonial first skip, right?
12: It was. So it really set the mood.
0: Yeah, yeah.
12: Way to
0: set the tone, right?
11: And listen, you have a ladies' division, you have a kids' division. Do you have is it an amateur division and a pro division?
12: Well, no, we don't do that. We started off, we just had an adult division and a youth division.
11: Right.
12: But then the women didn't want to compete against the men. So we decided, I think it was our third year, we had a men's division, a women's division, and a youth division. And we give prize money for first, second, third place for each of those flights.
11: Right.
12: And one of the ladies that has been coming out of here, her name's Ashley Huter. She's from Mountain Home. She's won four of the last 5 years.
11: Is this the lady that was on Facebook the other day said, I accidentally won the first one?
12: No, that was a lady named Maureen.
11: Now, that was great. That was great.
12: She came in first a couple of years
11: ago. Yeah. And she was talking about how great this is and people come out and support it. So, you know, when you got the folks like that getting on Facebook and comment, you know, it's a fun time.
12: Well, it is. And there's not a lot of people in the youth and women's division. So, like with Maureen's case, she came over and we were like, you know, the first three places are going to place and get money. There's four people competing total.
11: Yeah.
0: I just realized, I don't think I've said this out loud yet. We're talking this Saturday. I think we've just been saying
11: Saturday.
0: It is this Saturday at Murray Park. No charge if you want to go check it out as
11: a
0: spectator.
11: Bring your own rocks.
0: $10 entry if you're gonna throw a rock.
12: Correct.
0: Though, right?
12: Now, it's free to watch. It's $10 if you want to enter. Now, John and I did go and collect some rocks. So we've got some bags of rocks. For those that show up without and want to buy some rocks, they can. That money's all going to a good cause. We're not trying to get rich off rocks.
11: Well, one thing I might almost add is if you're on a core impoundment, I think if you lift a rock off their impoundment and throw it in the water, that could be a problem. I'm not sure.
0: I think we're nitpicking here, man. We're nitpicking.
11: Well, are you going to be the one to throw the rock?
0: I might come out and compete.
11: Really?
0: I don't got nothing going on at 9 o'clock. I'm pretty busy that evening.
11: Yeah. I'll be asleep at night.
12: No, I think you've got plans that night.
11: Yeah, I got plans that night,
0: no doubt. He does. We'll talk more about the Great Southern Stone Skipping Championships when we come back after this break. Stick around. More Wild Side coming up. Yeah.
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11: Trey, we got a lot going on this week. We're talking right now to Alex Thayer about the Great Southern Stone Skipping, which is August 29th at Murray Park. We'll also have something that's really cool that our buddy Tyrone Phillips and Virgus Wood been involved in. It's the Real Fight for Prostate Cancer Fishing Tournament, Saturday, August 29th, out of the Simmons Bank Ramp. 6 a.m. Takeoff, weigh in at 3. You need to contact Tyrone Phillips for more info on his Facebook page. He's got all the info you need there. Larry Nixon will be on hand. They're going to have free health screenings. They're going to have food. I think it's going to be a lot of a lot of fun. I think that's something.
0: And for a good cause.
11: A worthy cause.
0: Making men think about their health a little bit more is never a bad idea.
11: And men, we don't talk about, we don't talk a lot about.
0: Wait a minute, you and I do all the time.
11: Well, we're sick. but on the Central Arkansas Bass League on the Arkansas River at Little Rock, Nathan Zimmerman and Troy Bogard had 14.73. Joe Albritton and Brent Stallings had 13.03 for second. Rance and Rocky Warden had 11.75 for third. And the Zimmerman Bogard team had Big Bass at 3.68.
0: Don't Bogard that bass, my friend.
11: No doubt. No doubt. Hand it over to me. Happy birthday to my buddy Jay Bruno, who family owns Bruno.
0: Well, I got to throw one out too. Happy birthday to my buddy Evan Johnston.
11: Well, there you go.
0: Former swim coach for the Arkansas.
11: There you go. There you go. And the other thing is the Arkansas Game and Fish Foundation Hall of Fame banquet at the Statehouse Convention Center.
0: Whoop!
11: Yeah, it's August 29th.
0: That's Saturday.
11: That's Saturday night, 6 p.m. Presented by Bandit. Man, if you hadn't been one, they're great. Raffles, auctions, food, fun, frivolity. I put the three F's in there. I thought that would...
0: Frivolity.
11: Yeah, frivolity.
0: You're going to get an extra bowl of rice tonight,
11: there you
0: Mark.
11: Go, there you go. And beverages, which will generally increase the frivolity.
0: And you, as an inductee, gets to go to the governor's reception ahead of time.
11: Yes, I do.
0: And free tech there.
11: Oh, really?
0: Yep.
11: Really? Well, then, I mean, then I don't it's know. Time to...
0: I hope they have tequila.
11: It's time to start.
0: I'm going
11: to
0: get my jokes ready.
11: It's time to start training. They're celebrating the AGFF, which is, you know, Game and Fish Foundation. They also celebrate the Arkansas Game and Fish Commission and conservation and conservationists alike. So, got a lot going on.
0: It's
11: going
0: to be a fun night. Big day. And then Saturday morning, here's what you do. You kick things off. Y'all don't hit any of the Tyrone's anglers in the bass tournament with your stone skipping.
11: No, I was about to say, don't do that.
12: As long as they don't get too close.
0: But start there. Go to the weigh-in. Get your free health screening. Get your PSA checked out, guys. And then go over across the river to the Hall of Fame. I got your whole Saturday planned for you.
11: It's perfect.
0: It's perfect. A celebration of the outdoors. Alex Thayer is with us. He is from the Great Southern Stone Skipping Championships. If you're just joining us, Alex, $10 if you want to throw a rock. It's free for competitors. Men's, women's, and children's division.
12: Yep.
0: Going to be a big time.
12: Yeah, come out, win some money. We'll donate some money to the food banks.
0: That's a great thing. You can, as a competitor, win some cash.
12: That's
0: then y'all are going to – I saw, like, you've been cutting a pretty decent check to some of these food banks.
12: We've given them over $22,000 so far.
0: Is that right? Wow, man, that's great.
12: And giving some people some money to take home, too. So come out, $10 investment. Maybe you get first and win you over $100 and go get some lolly ice cream up there.
0: You, you want to know more about it, check out stoneskipping.org, stoneskipping.org, or give them a call at 501-940-8850. I'm sorry, Mark, I interrupted
11: you. No, I'm perfect. I was just watching you. I mean, you're doing such a good job.
12: It's impressive, isn't it?
11: I mean, he's done this before. I mean, he's trained a long time for this.
0: Yeah. Well, I mean, the Coors Light in the green room didn't hurt me.
11: No, it doesn't. You know? No, it doesn't. I was
0: part
11: also
0: of my training regimen.
11: One thing I also left out a minute ago that I wanted.
0: Sorry, Flyway.
11: Pro Brian Schmidt won on Lake Champlain. I think we mentioned that last week.
0: Yeah, we did.
11: But he's a pro guide pro and a pro guide batteries. He's a proud supporter of this show. So I wanted to mention that.
0: Heck yeah, Battery Outfitters.
11: Yeah, seeing a lot of pros running Pro Guide and Pro Series batteries, and you can get them at you know, many places. 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So congratulations to Brian Schmidt, 81 pounds, 7 ounces. That's his third win on Champlain, so I think he's got that down.
0: That's awesome. That's great. Great fishery up there. Hey, I think let's maybe play a little bit of trivia.
11: I'm in.
0: Let's do that. Where is it? Yeah.
19: It's time for this week's Tammy Chase Insurance Outdoor Trivia Question. You may not know the answer to this week's trivia question, but Tammy Chase has the answers for all your health insurance and Medicare needs. Tammy Chase Insurance. She puts the I care in Medicare solutions.
0: Well, Philip Kastner already alluded to this when he called in on the Edwards Food Giant hotline with our Trader Bill's fishing report earlier. He talked about we are on the cusp of a big moon, actually going to be a partial lunar eclipse Thursday night. The full moon is Thursday. And I want to know what you call that moon. What's the nickname for that moon?
11: It's a
0: from
11: full
0: the
11: moon.
0: Old Farmer's Almanac.
11: When's it going to be full?
0: It's going to be full Thursday yeah, night. Yeah, it's a full moon.
11: Yeah, I thought it was going to be full on Saturday as well.
0: Yeah, what? No, Thursday is the full moon.
11: Oh, really?
0: I'm pretty sure.
11: Okay.
0: I mean, the Hall of Fame moon is what you call
11: yeah,
0: it.
11: Yeah, right? I call it the Hall of Fame moon.
0: Well, it's got another name. It's got many names, but I'm looking for the one that refers to a species of fish because we are a hunting and fishing show.
11: And, you know, I'll tell you what, you might be able to go back to last year and pull this show up.
0: I didn't use this one. I do use the moon nicknames a lot because it's fun.
11: Yeah, it's fun.
0: I love the old Farmer's Almanac.
11: Yeah,
0: 501-661-1037. We're playing for a $10 Sonic gift card from our friends at Tammy Chase Insurance. What species of fish is included in the nickname for the August full moon that's coming up in a couple of nights?
11: I know it. I mean, I do know
0: it.
11: You
0: did know it.
11: Yeah. And it's fairly.
0: We have this species of fish.
11: Yes, we do.
0: Here in Arkansas. What I'm told is that native peoples in up around the Great Lakes came up with this name for the August full moon because of this is a time of year when these fish moved into the shallows and became very easy
11: to
0: catch.
11: A few weeks ago, we had the molting moon, if you'll remember. That was one of the things it was called. And I've seen some birds that are molting.
0: Yeah. It's, what was that? Was that the July full moon?
11: I can't remember that far back, but it was one of them.
0: You said molting, not molten.
11: The sun is molten. Our bodies are molten right now. But, yeah. Oh, look, we've got a caller already, Trey.
0: We got him. Brad is on line one. Brad, can you tell me what species of fish is included in the popular Old Farmer's Almanac nickname for this full moon coming up in two nights?
20: That's going to be the sturgeon.
0: Bingo! Well done, Brad.
11: Man.
0: I gotta ask, Brad, did you Google it or did you already know what it was?
20: My father actually knew it.
0: Good for him. Well played, Brad and Dad. Brad, thanks for listening to the Wild Side, man. We're gonna put you on hold. Don't hang up. Trip Keeter's gonna get your contact info, and we'll get that Sonic gift card sent out to you ASAP, man. Thanks for listening, Brad.
20: Appreciate y'all,
11: man. That was awesome.
0: Sturgeon moon.
11: I mean, came right in. And
0: he did. Knew it.
11: But, you know, I mean, I was close, Trey. I mean, a lot of these moons, you know, you come up with, some of them are very, the names are arbitrary. I mean, you know, they have about five different names.
0: Some of them do.
11: Depending on if you're a Cherokee or a Lakota or a, you know.
0: Or German or Irish or whatever.
11: So who knows?
0: Or how many Flyway beers you've had. Correct.
11: The Flyway Moon.
0: Come up with some different names.
11: Flyway
0: Moon,
11: I'm telling you.
0: Oh, man.
11: Well, okay, so have you, Alex, we're going back to Alex.
0: Yes.
11: Right. Have you ever competed in the stone skipping?
21: I have.
11: How did you do?
21: Well, when I was practicing and warming up, I did really well.
11: Yeah. It's like golf.
21: It's like golf. And then when people are watching you tee off, I'm going to shank it.
11: Is there any particular technique that seems to win more? It seems like the kids that have the best chance because they're close to the water.
21: Well, getting low.
11: Yeah.
21: I've tried the sidearm. I've tried a crow hop, like old baseball throw.
0: Yeah.
21: And I think it all comes down to the rock you've got.
11: Yeah.
0: I think there's a lot to the rock. You know, another thing, we're going to have to hit a break, but before we hit this break, one of the keys, I think, because a lot of times that first skip will be a huge one, you need to get that where it's very, you know, short skips. Yes. That's the key to get a lot of, get your big numbers up, right?
21: I think you get as low to the water as you can and go even with it.
0: Yeah.
21: Like you're saying, try to avoid that first big skip.
11: No doubt.
0: We'll talk more about the finer points of stone skipping after this break. Stick around. More Wild Side coming up.
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0: Welcome back to the Wild Side. We've been talking about drought and heat and lack of rainfall during the break. We got a little bit carried away there. But there'll be plenty enough water in the Arkansas River over at Murray Park on Saturday morning at 9 o'clock for the Great Southern Stone Skipping Championships. That ought to be a big, fun event. We're talking with Alex Thayer here, who is from that organization. You can learn more about him at stoneskipping.org, stoneskipping.org. And if you want to compete, come on out Saturday morning. Now, Alex, I did want to ask you one thing before we move into asking you some a little bit maybe funnier questions. All right. There are some rules, not a lot, but basically there's rules about the rocks,
21: yeah,
0: right?
21: Yeah, we're strict.
0: We
21: need natural stone.
0: Okay.
21: None of this fake plaster stuff. No plastic. Don't bring your emery board out. I know you were talking about.
0: I know. I was
21: filing the rocks.
11: No fletching flint.
21: That's right.
11: No fletching of flint. That's
0: so, right. So if somebody wears a ball cap and they go to the bill too many times,
21: come on,
0: you're going to watch them, right?
21: See a little Vaseline on there.
0: Yeah, a little Vaseline,
11: emery board,
0: little Bardol.
21: Natural rocks. Bring them and sling them.
0: Okay. All right. I love it. Well, I think it's time to play a little shoot from the hip with Alex. What do you think, Mark?
11: I'm in.
3: Oh, it's Shoot from the Hip, brought to you by Crane Chevrolet. Mark and Trey always like to shoot from the hip every week. But when it comes to Crane Chevrolet, they shoot straight and always hit their target.
11: Okay. What's a must-have snack while you're at the Stone Skipping Championship?
21: This year's going to be Loblolly ice cream.
11: Okay. You're going to have that.
21: Yeah, we're going to have some of that. Other than that, I would say... you know, bring some cookies.
11: Nice.
21: But I would stick with the Arkansas
11: What's yours? What I mean, if you were to pick something.
21: Peanut M&M's.
11: There you go. We've had that a lot when people
0: do
11: say.
0: Do you pick out the brown M&M's by any chance?
21: I do not.
11: Yeah.
21: No, I do not discriminate. They all go in my face.
0: Okay. Yeah, there they go. No rider like Van Halen
21: That's right.
0: Okay.
11: How about a cup of coffee or something else in the morning?
21: Cup of coffee. Black, no sugar, no cream, and a lot of it.
11: Okay, let's just say clear liquids or dark liquids?
21: Dark liquids.
11: There you go.
0: Fair. Without hesitation.
11: No, without hesitation. The man knows what he wants.
21: Yes.
11: Have you ever eaten a pig's foot?
21: I have not.
11: Yeah. Are you ever planning on eating one?
21: If one was served, I wouldn't try to offend somebody and turn it down, but I'm not going to go out hunting for
11: it. I don't know if you ever had a pickled pig's foot.
21: I have not.
11: How about a pickled egg or a pickled sausage?
21: I've had a pickled egg. Yeah. Don't know if I've had a pickled sausage.
11: Pickled egg, some of them will hurt you. They can,
21: they hit you on the back end.
11: Yeah, they residual effect. There's no doubt.
0: Back end figuratively and literally.
21: And literally.
11: How about Spam? You ever had that?
21: Love Spam.
11: I do too.
21: Fried up. Yep. Come on.
11: Come on. How about lamp chicken?
21: Lamp chicken.
11: Yeah.
0: Everybody has that response.
11: Lamp chicken.
21: Is that like rotisserie stuff?
11: No, it's the stuff.
0: Not far off, though.
11: Yeah, but so you pull into a
0: convenience store,
11: and you go over there, and they've got the chicken into that red lamp.
21: Yeah. If it's from a gas station, I'm eating it.
11: Yeah, oh, yeah, that's
21: unless
11: good.
21: It's sushi.
11: Yeah, I'm not eating gas station sushi either. No way.
0: Didn't we ask that? That came up before.
11: Yeah. I think, I can't remember who it was, but somebody said they'd eat it.
0: Yeah.
21: No.
11: I'm not eating gas station sushi. While at church, have you ever been compelled to make a change out of the offering plate?
21: I have not.
11: I just thought.
21: Now, I have to grab my son's hand sometimes going in there.
0: Alex's face was just beautiful. I hope you're watching on the social channels because that was amazing.
11: That was a good one. And this is one Trey came up with, and I really, really like it. If you were a fish, what food would catch you every time?
21: If I were a fish, another fish.
11: Yeah.
21: That's it.
11: What kind of fish? Lobster?
21: No. Crappie.
11: There you go.
0: Okay.
21: Crappie.
0: I like it.
11: Yeah, we like
0: it.
11: And I've got a couple other quick ones. Mm-hmm. So if you had the opportunity, would you go into space?
21: No, I don't think I would.
11: No, I'm with you.
21: I'm fine right here.
11: Yeah, I am too. How about taking a submersible down to see the Titanic?
21: No,
11: I'm out.
21: No, I'm out.
11: Yep. Well, I mean,
21: I remember a submersible that imploded not too long ago. I don't want to go in one.
11: How can you forget exactly. that? If you've seen the deal, you're not doing it.
21: Right.
0: Yeah, there's a couple of different documentaries about it, and they're both.
11: If you've seen one, they both end the same.
0: this is true, Mark.
11: Yeah.
0: Equally indicting of the concept to begin with.
11: It's like reading the Bible. It all ends the same. I mean, you know what's? It's just it. There are things that I just don't want to do. I'm very content with gravity and standing right on terra firma.
21: Yep. I like Alex, air. I like gravity.
0: Alex, what we talked about is free for spectators to come out. What's it usually like? I mean, y'all typically get a pretty good crowd of folks to gather around.
21: We get a pretty good crowd that comes from all over Arkansas. And, it's just a lot of kids learning how to – which that's kind of fun too, is before the event, after the event, you have kids that they don't give a dang what you're doing. They're throwing right in the way because they want to learn how to skip rocks too. So you get to take some time and teach them, and it's fun.
4: Is there?
21: It's a family event.
4: Yeah,
21: it really.
4: Yeah.
21: Is.
0: Oh, so you were leaning in, Mark.
11: No,
0: go ahead.
11: I just think it's cool that you've been doing it as long as you have, and it seems to grow every year, little by little.
21: Yeah, and just it started off as just a, won't this be funny?
11: We don't do anything
21: like this down here, and now we've got food banks that we're feeding people with, and makes you feel a little good about.
11: Well,
21: it.
11: Well, awesome. A little while ago during the break, I pitched John an idea. I'm gonna go with Baker in there, and I'm pitching him on this idea for a spring deal that we talked about earlier. Where you know, and we'll maybe we can try something in the spring.
0: Has there ever been any analysis? Has anybody, and I know this is a fun event, but has anybody taken a deep dive? Like, is there a certain type of rock? I mean, geological composition that is favored or maybe better, you know, that's smoother?
11: I'd say volcanic.
0: I'm guessing a sedimentary. I don't think metamorphic
11: would be.
0: I think sedimentary. Although obsidian, if it was in the right shape, is awfully smooth.
11: Yeah, but you can fletch obsidian, it'll just fletch by itself. So, I mean, that would almost be
0: cheating. It would almost be cheating, right?
21: Yeah. Shell's pretty smooth. Yeah. That's good.
0: Yeah.
21: So if you get some shell that's not sharp and doesn't cut your finger, you've had happen, Mark.
11: Right.
21: Up at Lake Erie, where these guys from up north bring theirs down, they are perfectly rounded off and a quarter of an inch thick and the size of a tennis ball.
0: So
11: Glacial rock.
0: Beat me to the punch, man.
21: I would say go somewhere where there's fast-moving water,
11: a river,
21: so that water is smoothing them out. That's going to be your best.
11: Don't go to the Buffalo River and take rock out.
0: No, because
21: I would
11: find you some. I mean, you're probably not going to find a bunch of smooth rocks around Arkansas River unless you ventured out around the shoreline. You're not going to want to do that. But go find you some rocks in a creek bed somewhere. The ones I've found are kind of that seem to skip the best, or the little bit silver dollar size, maybe just a hair bigger, rounded, a little oblong, flatter, and hurl them and go.
21: That's it.
0: What'd you say earlier, Alex?
21: Bring them and fling them.
0: I love it.
11: And what's your shirt say on the pocket, Trey?
0: Thank
11: you for the shirts.
0: And John Baker for the shirts, but... World's okayest stone skipper. That was amazing. If you're watching on the social channels, there's the back of the shirt. Great Southern Stone Skipping Championship. Great logo. And then the world's most okayest.
21: Yeah, you don't have to be the best. You just have to
11: be the okayest.
21: Like, you have to be the okayest, and you have to like having a good time. Because that's all this is. It's just a good time.
0: I think it would definitely be a good time.
11: Would you skip with or against the current?
0: I'm going with.
21: That's the beauty of this spot we picked. It's the boat ramp, so there's no current.
0: You got a little eddy there.
11: Yeah.
0: Hey, we got to take one last break. We're going to wrap the Wild Side up after this. Don't go anywhere. Sun going down.
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0: Well, it's a wild time on the Wild Side. Talking about the Great Southern Stone Skipping Championship with Alex Thayer. We're going to do keepers and calls here shortly. But before we do, Alex, one question that comes up. How do you judge this? I mean, because it would seem like you would need some kind of like technology, like cameras or something, to tell how many skips. But you say that is not the case.
21: No, that's an excellent question. We have had that. We've had people wanting to see the slow motion replay. We don't have that. No drones. We've gone out to the VFW out on Canis, where the big
0: helicopter with the helicopter.
11: Yeah. The helicopter.
21: Yeah, and we've got, they supply us with five keen-eyed retired veterans, and they watch. They all keep their own individual counts. Then they caucus and get together, and they agree on one number. So every throw, you kind of got to wait a second. Let them watch, review, caucus, get together, announce the score, and then that goes into the official book. And at the end of it, the top five who have got the top five scores are going to go on to the skip-off.
11: There you go.
21: And they're going to get five skips then. So you get three skips initially, five skips on the back end, and the winner takes home the money.
11: And decisions or judges are final.
21: Oh, yeah.
11: You can't protest.
21: No, there's no protest. You
0: know, I was thinking of the analogy to the NFL with going to the booth for review, but it's really more like soccer without VAR, because soccer seems to have some very arbitrary calls and rules sometimes. And I kind of like that. It's like it's not a perfect exact science.
11: I still think there's got to be a red flag involved at some point.
21: No. It's not exact science.
11: Yeah.
21: But if you don't like the call from your first skip, throw better your next time.
0: Oh yeah. Well, that's a keeper for sure.
11: If they don't like the deal at all, they can just skip it.
21: Skip it.
11: Yeah.
0: Well, get that for that.
3: 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Sometimes you keep them, sometimes you throw them back. But when it comes to your battery needs, the service and selection at Battery Outfitters are always keepers.
11: All right, Trey, we've talked about one of the biggest diamonds ever found was found by basically X-ray looking into, you know, the sides of the walls of these caves in Botswana. They pulled out
0: the ground penetrating radar,
11: kind of pretty much, and 1,042 carat diamond they found. You know, that's, you know, and the technology's there. We've got forward facing sonar. That's something
0: we kind of compared it to that.
11: Yeah,
0: right?
11: And I mean, it's a lot like. But you know, when it comes to technology, there's things we really, really should be worried about. This is just a drop in the bucket. Those things. Did you see Usain Bolt's 17-year record was broken recently? Have you seen that? The record for the 100 meters stood for 17 years.
0: It wasn't a human, was it?
11: It was broken by a robot in China.
0: Okay.
11: So you know, that's...
0: I don't think that record's ever going to be broken.
11: I don't think it will
0: by
11: either.
0: By a human.
11: But you know, the bad thing about it is, Trey, this radio show, this is... It bothers me just a little they could bring in a robot.
0: I mean, I'm not as scared of AI, Mark, because AI will never be as funny as we are.
11: Oh, true.
0: It'll never be as stupid as we are. I mean, you know, that's kind of, we trade on that, right?
11: And it will never understand Damon's jabs. which we don't, sometimes.
0: Well, true story. True story. All right.
11: I've got a
0: keeper. That's your call. I got a keeper. This one is pretty short. I thought it was really neat. Ocean City, New Jersey has been facing a problem. It's a very, very popular beach place, kind of a semi-island on the Jersey Shore there. Too many seagulls. They were getting aggressive. They were stealing pizza and ice cream cones from little kids, and people started to complain. So what did the good folks in Ocean City do?
11: Made a movie.
0: They called the Falconers, and they have got like a whole like cadre of falcons that have a mew, I believe it's called, where they hang out. And they like let them go, you know, kind of rotate them in and out. The seagulls are getting bad. Put the falcon up,
11: nice.
0: Or put the Harris hawk up, or whatever.
11: Well, you know, they did something similar in Little Rock here with pigeons many, many years ago. They brought in peregrine falcons.
0: Well, this good work if you can get it. This year, the contract was for $370,000 for the guy that's running the operation. I forget what the name of it is, but anyway.
11: There's a new deal for you.
21: Yes.
0: I thought that was pretty cool.
21: A falcon. We'll let you skip for free. Give us the falcon.
0: Falconry is really cool. I have been fortunate to go out with some people doing that a number of times and try to video it, which is that's really hard.
11: Yeah.
0: 200-mile-an-hour bird diving is hard to capture on video.
11: Yeah, no doubt.
0: Okay, Mark, you got another one?
11: No, I'm done.
0: Oh, you got your done?
11: Yeah,
0: I'm done. This is too good, man. Let me. Oh, gosh.
11: Do we have time?
0: We got a minute. Okay. Pitt wide receiver Tyreek Robinson in trouble with Coach Pat Narduzzi, not for doing anything wrong, not for loafing, not for, you know, staying out too late. He got in trouble for going fishing in the Monongahela River. Caught about a 5 or 6 pounder, posted it on his social media, and Coach called him in his office. What are you going to do with it? He said, I'm going to eat it. And he said, you can't eat that fish. The Monongahela is terribly polluted.
11: Really?
0: Yeah, but apparently this kid is from Shreveport, Louisiana, big angler, threw a fish fry with some crappies and stuff for the team.
11: Good
0: man.
11: Him.
0: We are almost
11: out
0: of time. Alex Thayer, thank you so much. Great Southern Stone Skipping Championship, 9 o'clock, Saturday morning, Murray Park on the Arkansas River. For Trip Keeter and Mark Hedrick, I'm Trey Reed, and we will talk to you next week right here on the Wild Side. So long, everybody.
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2: I'm Christine Lisi. The SEC joined the Big Ten in its unanimous opposition to athletes leaving the NFL and returning to college teams, passed a new conference rule that gives Commissioner Greg Sankey full authority to enforce it with penalties. The SEC went further than the Big Ten, though, also prohibiting anyone who previously declared for professional basketball from rejoining college athletics without appropriately withdrawing. Big 12 ADs are going to meet again tomorrow. They're expected to land in a place similar to that of the SEC and Big Ten on football athletes returning to school. Meantime, ACC Commissioner Jim Phillips told ESPN his conference plans to discuss the topic this week. Major League Baseball from Atlanta, a matchup of National League division leaders. Dodgers and Braves tied at three, top of the sixth. LA's Tyler Glass now back from a back issue that sidelined him for over 3 months. Three runs, six hits, seven Ks. Mickey Gasper with a pair of solo home runs for the Red Sox. Boston and Miami tied at two, top of the eighth inning. A two-run home run for Max Clark. Tigers up 4-1 on the AL East leading Rays. They're in the top of the eighth inning. Luis Garcia Jr., solo home run. That's up the Yankees' lead to 5-3 on the Astros in the top of the sixth. Luis Robert Jr., go-ahead solo shot. Mets leading the Brewers 2-1, bottom six. AL Central leading White Sox with a 6-1 lead on the AL West leading Rangers. They're in the bottom of the fourth inning. Two RBI apiece for Tristan Peters and Brenton Doyle. Kinley Rasmus broke the record for most total hits by a girl at the Little League World Series with her fifth of the tournament today. She and her Phoenix City, Alabama team beat Tacoma, Washington 4-2. Kinley is the daughter of former Major League pitcher Corey Rasmus.
13: 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No A.J. Brown, so what should we expect from Jalen Hurts? 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
16: The NCAA finds itself in a mess. The SEC and the Big Ten are trying to clean it up, but things, frankly, are about to get even messier. You're listening to Amber and Ian. Jonathan Zaslow is here. He's been helping me unpack all of this. He's filling in for Ian tonight. At Zaslow Show is how you find him. At Amber W Sports is how you find me. We are presented to you by Progressive Insurance. You can always chime into the show at 888-SAY-ESPN. If you missed it, the SEC today, they passed a rule unanimously that NFL players, people who had spent time on professional rosters, G League players, WNBA players, and beyond, they cannot come back to college. The Big Ten passed a similar rule yesterday. We know that's in the landscape of these athletes from the 2022 class. These athletes, these student athletes that entered school in 2022, graduated this past May. They had 4 years of eligibility. And now all athletes after them get 5 years of eligibility. And because of that, they all wanted a fifth year. They run to the courts, they sue. And this is the landscape now that we're living in, because there's been a lot of lawsuits in a lot of different courts around the country. Some of them wins for the NCAA, some of them losses for the NCAA. And so you did have, in those court cases, students coming back, trying to enroll in classes after spending time on NFL rosters, after catching passes in the preseason. And the SEC and Big Ten so far have said, nah, player, you're not doing that. We were done with you.
17: Amber,
16: you left. Amber, you can't come back.
17: Amber, if someone from 20 years ago was transported forward in time. Do I need to explain how time travel works here? Are you good? You're all right?
16: No, I think I'm okay.
17: If someone 20 years ago, if they are transported in time to today, and they saw this headline right here on ESPN.com. Big Ten officials ban NFL players from return.
16: It would have seemed so stupid. Well, it just would have seemed stupid. It would have seemed very unnecessary, because 20 years ago, you couldn't even transfer schools unless you had your coach's approval and you were sitting out for a year and you did it.
17: Yeah,
16: it's your so coach, crazy.
17: You had to go to your coach. Forget that you had to sit out for a year. You had to go to your coach. Pretty please, can I go to a different school?
16: Right.
17: And now, hey, you can play in the NFL.
16: And now you can transfer five times in 5 years if you want. And you can go, apparently, maybe go to the NFL and come back. That's the world that we're living in. So we're unpacking it all. 888-SAY-ESPN. If you want to chime into the show, that's what Mike is doing. He's calling from Pittsburgh. Hey, Mike, what's up?
18: Hi, I am just, are we in the United States of America with a constitution and courts that decide not conferences, not TV networks, not hired gun coaches? The players should have every right. Going to college is the same as working as a research scientist, a research student. That's what these players are. And it's 20 years ago, I would not have imagined that USC is in the Big Ten, that Texas is in the SEC. I hope that ESPN, these conferences, and if Congress has to be involved, take control, pass statutes, rules, let these players unionize, get rid of the antitrust exemption, and bring a coherency to this sport. This sport is going down the drain, and it's a result of failing to recognize that these really weren't students to begin with 50 years ago. They're basically part-time employees at the best. They should be free to get whatever contract they can get. If I'm in college and I want to do work as a chemical researcher, I could go. I could transfer to schools. I see no reason, and the judge in Louisiana agreed, that they should not be entitled to the same protections. If they're entitled to 5 years, they're just going to work for another employer.

0: 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For more information, call 501-912-7888 or go to Facebook, Real Fight Against Cancer Fishing Tournament. 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

0: 16-0, unanimous in the SEC. 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
11: Thank you.
0: Wings going to the playoffs. Paige Beckers, 22 points, 11 assists in the win on Tuesday. She goes to the postseason for the first time. Wings have three straight wins overall, their longest since the All-Star break. Sun, Sky.
12: 15 on the timer. Edwards sets a hard screen. She's open inside. A new career high for Edwards. 26. Timeout, Chicago.
0: Career high, 26 points, 10 rebounds. First career game with 25 and 10. NBC Sports Boston with the call. Sun, 6-point win over the Sky, 87-81. Their second straight home win. Mystics, a 10-point win over the Mercury.
13: Austin, who has been dynamic. 6 on the shot clock now. Ooh. Executed to perfection. Citron with the deuce.
0: WNBA League pass. Mystics 94-84 over Phoenix. Mercury with 25 losses this season. Fourth season in franchise history with at least 25. For the Mystics, their 23rd win this season. Second most for any season in team history. Kelsey Plum, 10 points and 17 minutes off the bench in her home debut for the Mercury after playing 4 games on the road after being acquired by Phoenix. So WNBA teams in the postseason, Dallas, along with Minnesota, Golden State, Las Vegas, Atlanta, Indiana, New York, and Washington. Teams that are out, Portland Fire, along with the Toronto Tempo, the two expansion franchises, they miss out, along with Chicago, Phoenix, L.A., Connecticut, and Seattle. SportsCenter all night, ESPN Radio. Back to baseball. Houston rallies in New York against the Yankees.
14: And Diaz pokes this in the right field down the line. Over toward the corner goes Jones at the wall. See you later! Second home run of the night for Yiner Diaz. Took advantage of the short porch in the Bronx. And it is 6-6. First pitch by Hendrick. And Alvarez hits this in the right center. And it's down for a base hit. And that's going to bound all the way to the wall. Pena racing to third. He's going to score without a throw. Yordan loping over to third base with an RBI triple. The Astros lead it 7-6. Yordan's third hit of the night.
0: Astros with 3 in the 8th inning. KBME 790 AM, they rally for a 9-7 win over the Yankees. Astros' 20th multi-run comeback win this season, most in the American League. Yankees, 9 runs allowed. They're still banged up. As for down the stretch, ESPN's Jorge Castillo.
15: And Aaron Judge is inching towards returning in September. He has not played since May 31st with that stress fracture and a right rib. And the Yankees need him to really supercharge this offense that has really struggled of late. And the Yankees were sort of expecting, not sort of, they were expecting another big bat to come back here soon. Giancarlo Stanton, who has been out since late April with a right calf strain. Well, last week he had a big setback and suffered a left calf strain. And Giancarlo Stanton, while the Yankees have not ruled him out, to return this season, chances are he will not return this season. The calendar at this point, as Aaron Boone said over the weekend, it is challenging to see him return this year.
16: Okay, and a couple of pitchers to keep an eye on.
15: So Max Fried yesterday threw a live batting practice session, live BP, 4 innings, 60 pitches. His next step could be a rehab assignment, doing a start in the minor leagues, or Aaron Boone left the door open for him starting Saturday against the Red Sox in one of the Yankees' 2 games of their doubleheader. And the reason why, a big reason why Max Fried, beyond the fact that he's one of the best pitchers in the American League, a big reason why the Yankees need him, is Ryan Weathers went down with an injury on Saturday here at Yankee Stadium, left forearm strain. He's going to return, the Yankees hope, at the end of the season as a reliever, as will Clark Schmidt.
0: Yankees hoping to be healthy by the time the postseason rolls around. United against going in reverse. That's next. SportsCenter all night. It's ESPN Radio.
1: 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Ellie De La Cruz and the Cincinnati Reds are at Wrigley to face MVP candidate PCA and the Chicago Cubs.
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0: Cole Kublik.
1: I'll say this, and I'm going to read this here because I have it, so I want to get it correct. The commissioner is authorized to enforce this expectation with penalties against member institutions. I think that's important. That is Commissioner Sankey saying, try me, because this will be challenged legally. I can almost guarantee it. Why? Because everything else in college sports is being challenged legally. I think Thomas Mars and the other lawyers around the NCAA that have had some success will look at this and say, there's holes in it. We're going to go after it. We think we can still get some of these guys on these rosters, but that line means a lot to me. That is Commissioner Sankey saying, I understand there might be legal loopholes. There might be ways you think you can get around this. Don't do it.
2: The term self-governance has been thrown around. And I think, Cole, people think from the outside, well, that just means the SEC is going to go run off and maybe the Big Ten will go with them and there's that super conference. That's not the self-governance that Greg Sankey and them have talked about. This seems to be that.
1: Self-governance, in my opinion, and having some conversations with Greg Sankey about it, means doing things essentially that the NCAA cannot because of the legal ramifications potentially involved. We saw the statement. We saw what Commissioner Sankey essentially has laid out, saying we will punish you the way we deem fit if you try to go and do this. That's, to me, what self-governance means and what they're trying to accomplish, Dari, when you go and make a move like this. I think there are a lot of SEC head football coaches right this moment that are having a gigantic sigh of relief. We don't have to go look. We don't have to have conversations. We don't have to answer questions. Yeah. We don't have to talk about it anymore. Are there one or two that maybe had something up their sleeve that were looking to add a guy? Maybe. Tough. Not going to happen anymore, yeah. But at least you can move on with the roster that you got. Probably some SEC football players, too, that are sitting back saying, at least I know I've got my spot now.
0: And of the SEC, ESPN's Pete Thamel said the vote was 16-0, unanimous in the SEC. Straight ahead, dance cards full. Sports Center All Night continues. It's ESPN Radio.
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1: 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There was one spot left in the WNBA. Dallas grabs it.
2: Wings fans, you can start celebrating. You are going to the postseason for the first time since 2023. Congratulations to Jose Fernandez and the job he has done this year with his team.
1: It was on NBA TV as the Wings beat the Fire 96-78, clinching a playoff spot with that win. The first playoff appearance since 2023. And with the Wings capturing the spot, all eight playoff spots have now been clinched. Wings going to the postseason for the first time since 23 with Coach Jose Fernandez.
3: Coach Jose, going into this, you said this was not the same old Dallas Wings, and now you're headed to the playoffs. How do you feel in this moment?
4: Yeah, that's what we talked about in training camp, right? So, good thing is we still got five games left, one before the World Cup break, but this is what we talked about setting out to do, being one of the top eight teams in the league.
3: You mentioned training camp. How have you seen yourself over this experience further become a connector of people and how this team has rallied around your mission?
4: Yeah, it's all about growth, and I'm just extremely proud on how they've grown and what they've done to this point to get here.
3: Going into this, Arike Ogunbowale, Paige Bueckers have been your true leaders. How have you seen them grown through this whole experience?
4: Oh, tremendously. I think Arike's given up a lot of herself, you know, and you see the growth and you see the amount of people talking in the locker room and in huddles and practice. It's great to see.
3: You're talking about giving up a lot of yourself. You left the program after being there for 25 years to come to this Dallas Wings team. How does tonight further submit that you made the right choice?
4: Well, I knew I made the right choice when I took the job because I knew we could come here and do some special things, but it wouldn't be without having an incredible staff, an incredible group to work with.
3: Congratulations, Coach. You're headed to the playoffs.
4: Thank you.
1: Wings going to the playoffs. Paige Bueckers, 22 points, 11 assists in the win on Tuesday. She goes to the postseason for the first time. Wings have three straight wins overall, their longest since the All-Star break. Sun, Sky.
5: 15 on the timer. Edwards hits a hard screen. She's open inside. A new career high for Edwards. 26. Timeout, Chicago.
1: Career high 26 points, 10 rebounds. 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NBC Sports Boston with the call. Sun, 6-point win over the Sky, 87-81. Their second straight home win. Mystics, a 10-point win over the Mercury.
6: Austin, who has been dynamic. 6 on the shot clock now. Executed to perfection, Citron with the deuce.
1: WNBA League Pass, Mystics 94-84 over Phoenix. Mercury with 25 losses this season. Fourth season in franchise history with at least 25. For the Mystics, their 23rd win this season, second most for any season in team history. Kelsey Plum, 10 points in 17 minutes off the bench in her home debut for the Mercury after playing four games on the road after being acquired by Phoenix. So WNBA teams in the postseason, Dallas, along with Minnesota, Golden State, Las Vegas, Atlanta, Indiana, New York, and Washington. Teams that are out, Portland Fire, along with the Toronto Tempo, the two expansion franchises, they miss out, along with Chicago, Phoenix, L.A., Connecticut, and Seattle. SportsCenter All Night, ESPN Radio. Back to baseball. Houston rallies in New York against the Yankees.
7: And Diaz pokes this into right field down the line. Over toward the corner goes Jones at the wall. See you later! Second home run of the night for Yiner Diaz. Took advantage of the short porch in the Bronx, and it is 6-6. First pitch by Hedrick. And Alvarez hits this into right center, and it's down for a base hit, and that's going to bound all the way to the wall. Pena racing to third. He's going to score without a throw. Yordan loping over to third base with an RBI triple. The Astros lead it 7-6. Yordan's third hit of the night.
1: Astros with three in the eighth inning. KBME 790 AM, they rally for a 9-7 win over the Yankees. Astros' 20th multi-run comeback win this season, most in the American League. Yankees, 9 runs allowed. They're still banged up. As for down the stretch, ESPN's Jorge Castillo.
8: And Aaron Judge is inching towards returning in September. He has not played since May 31st with that stress fracture and a right rib. And the Yankees need him to really supercharge this offense that has really struggled of late. And the Yankees were sort of expecting, not sort of, they were expecting another big bat to come back here soon, Giancarlo Stanton, who has been out since late April with a right calf strain. Well, last week he had a big setback and suffered a left calf strain. And Giancarlo Stanton, while the Yankees have not ruled him out to return this season, chances are he will not return this season. The calendar at this point, as Aaron Boone said over the weekend, it is challenging to see him return this year.
9: Okay, and a couple of pitchers to keep an eye on.
8: So Max Fried yesterday threw a live batting practice session, live BP, 4 innings, 60 pitches. His next step could be a rehab assignment, doing a start in the minor leagues, or Aaron Boone left the door open for him starting Saturday against the Red Sox in one of the Yankees' 2 games of their doubleheader. And the reason why, a big reason why Max Fried, beyond the fact that he's one of the best pitchers in the American League, a big reason why the Yankees need him, is Ryan Weathers went down with an injury on Saturday here at Yankee Stadium, left forearm strain. He's going to return, the Yankees hope, at the end of the season as a reliever, as will Clark Schmidt.
1: Yankees hoping to be healthy by the time the postseason rolls around. United against going in reverse. That's next. SportsCenter all night. It's ESPN Radio.
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0: doing things essentially that the NCAA cannot because of the legal ramifications potentially involved. We saw the statement. We saw what Commissioner Sankey essentially has laid out, saying we will punish you the way we deem fit if you try to go and do this. That's, to me, what self-governance means and what they're trying to accomplish, Dari, when you go and make a move like this. I think there are a lot of SEC head football coaches right this moment that are having a gigantic sigh of relief. We don't have to go look. We don't have to have conversations. We don't have to answer questions. Yeah. We don't have to talk about it anymore. Are there one or two that maybe had something up their sleeve that were looking to add a guy? Maybe. Tough. Not going to happen anymore. Yeah. But at least you can move on with the roster that you got. Probably some SEC football players, too, that are sitting back saying, at least I know I've got my spot now.
1: And in the SEC, ESPN's Pete Thamel said the vote was 16-0, unanimous in the SEC. Straight ahead, dance cards full. Sports Center All Night continues. It's ESPN Radio.
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0: were supposed to get 5 for 5. They did not. So judges have found that the NCAA wronged them and they should have 5 years to play. Again, this is all sports. You have softball players that have left that went to summer pro leagues that are in this court order that are allowed to come back.
1: Courtney, agree or disagree with Lane Kiffin's statements there?
2: I agree in what he's intimating, that the NCAA took way too long to institute this and that it's not fair to the athletes who can't control the calendars of the respective pro sports that they're going into. I think in a lot of ways, my mind immediately goes to someone like Daquan Wright, mm-hmm. not just because of the LSU ties, but because there are football players, college football players, who then are testing their luck in the pros. And this thing comes down June 23rd. They've already gone through OTAs. They've already gone exactly. through mandatory minicamp. It's not their fault that the calendar of the sport they're trying to play has already started and didn't wait for 5 for 5 to happen to see, oh, we might not have these guys. They might stay in college another year. Had they known, had they had this information last fall, because we know this is not something that just popped up this offseason. This has been in the works for a while. And it's the right rule. Let me just say one thing. 5 for 5 is good. When you're 19 and when it's either 19 years old or the second you step into college, your clock starts. It's hard to get a medical red shirt. No one's getting the COVID year anymore because we're long past that. This is to prevent people from staying in college and getting a sixth, seventh, eighth year of eligibility. Nobody wants to see that. We always make jokes about that, especially during the college football season. I remember there was a quarterback at the University of Minnesota, Adam something or another, whose last name escapes me. I'll find it. But I remember being in high school, and then by the time, like early in high school, and by the time I was a senior in college, this guy was still playing. Like, that's what they're trying to prevent against. So it's not the rule itself that has the issue. It's the timing of it. And Lane Kiffin's right to call out the NCAA for being asleep at the wheel and not doing this sooner.
1: Why did it wait so long? Why did the NCAA wait to announce the 5 for 5 rule this summer? Why didn't it happen during the season? Joey McGuire, Texas Tech head coach, asked that question yesterday.
3: If it was me, I would have announced this decision 5 for 5 in October, where school had already started, and the guys like an Austin Romaine or a PJ Jordan would have had plenty of time to make that decision. We as teams would have plenty of time to make that decision, but they chose to do it in June. And we got to think there might be a reason. Is there a reason that powers that be wanted the chaos to pass the bill that is everybody's trying to get passed? Or was it that, you know, no forward thinking could be the one, because we've seen that, that if you waited till October, you're eliminating people that can't get into school. So you're not dealing with the situation we're dealing with right now.
1: And those athletes are impacted severely because of the NCAA's timing on this one, Courtney. And I think what Joey McGuire said was profound there in many ways. But when he said there was no forward thinking, that's what it seems like we've been dealing with the NCAA for so long.
2: Forever.
1: As you mentioned, Courtney, whether it's NIL, transfer portal, you know, athletes getting paid in some way, these debates have raged on for years before things actually started to fall into place. The NCAA could have been the bus driver on this. They could have taken control. They could have been the governing body that they were supposed to be and been the adult in the room a long time ago. And they kept kicking the can down the road, and they just have never been big picture thinkers or been the leaders that they need to be, which is why we have issue after issue after issue with 5 for 5 and the timing of this being the latest.
2: And I don't want to get too in the weeds here because I truly cannot litigate the Sherman Antitrust Act, but there are some antitrust laws that I know they were worried about being in violation of by pushing this eligibility shift. This is not just a new rule that's in place. This is a seismic shift in college football, because getting waivers, getting red shirts is going to be so much harder to come by. That's fundamentally changing how college athletics have operated for a very, very long time. I get that they wanted to make sure that everything was in place and bulletproof, for lack of a better word, to which we find out it's clearly not, because of how all of these rules are going to about to be tested in a big way. I get that they wanted to be buttoned up, but you have so many subcommittees and committees of subcommittees and all of these different organizations within the big organization that is the NCAA that should have been more proactive in trying to push this thing through far sooner than June 23rd. They had information readily available to them for years. Yet just like NIL, it gets up to the deadline. Hey, it's here. It's coming. React to it instead of trying to create something that doesn't allow the floodgates to open from the jump.
1: She's Courtney Cronin. I'm Michelle Smallman, is on Sportsmanlike here on ESPN Radio. And coming up next, we go to a days with the Philadelphia Eagles. No A.J. Brown, no problem. We'll talk about it next on Unsportsmanlike.
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19: This is Tim McManus covering the Eagles. The 2026 season is all about Jalen Hurts and the new system being installed by offensive coordinator Sean Mannion. From what we've seen this summer, it's a lot of under center, play action, throws over the middle, elements that Hurts has not majored in to this point in his NFL career. It's going to push him out of his comfort zone. And the big question is, can he adapt to this new style of play? If he does, the Eagles could be looking like Super Bowl contenders once again.
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1: It's Unsportsmanlike here on ESPN Radio. Courtney Cronin, Michelle Smallman with you, and it is time to go Two-A-Days, this time with the Philadelphia Eagles, a team, Courtney, that always is full of intrigue and drama, but perhaps a little less drama this year because they have some key losses. Namely, wide receiver A.J. Brown, who we know last year had issues that he let us know about often publicly with the offense and the way things were running in Philadelphia. He heads to New England. They also lose linebacker N'Kobe Dean, Jalen Phillips, and Reed Blankenship. Some losses there, but they have some additions. I love their draft. I love the Eagles draft. Mekhi Lemon was great. I love Markel Bell, that huge offensive tackle they brought in. But Sean Mannion is the new addition that everyone is talking about. He replaces Kevin Petullo as offensive coordinator. And again, a broken record, Courtney. Jalen Hurts and a new offensive coordinator. How is he going to acclimate? He's had a new offensive coordinator every single year that he has played football at the collegiate or NFL level. We're talking Lane Kiffin, Steve Sarkisian, Mike Locksley, and Lincoln Riley in college. And then in the NFL, Courtney, Doug Peterson, Nick Sirianni, Shane Steichen, Brian Johnson, Kellen Moore, Kevin Petullo, and now Sean Mannion. During Jalen Hurts' NFL career, either the offensive coordinator hasn't worked out or it's worked out so well that they've gone to and won Super Bowls and those OCs graduate to become head coaches. So when you look at this Eagles team, the additions, the subtractions, the pressure that's on them, do you think that they are going to be back on top of the NFC East yet again and contending for Super Bowls?
2: It would be easy to say yes based on where Sean Mannion was influenced to create his offensive system. So there's a lot of Green Bay Packers, Matt LaFleur in there because that's where he just came from as the quarterback's coach. There was the Rams. He was there for 2 years. He was with the, in the Kyle Shanahan system. Like, he's got all of the pieces in place to create an offense that could be one of the best in the NFL. The thing I always caution people about when you see, oh, this guy comes from this tree, or, oh, this guy was in this system for a while, now it's his turn to call plays, it'll go well, right? Kevin Petullo was in Philadelphia for a long time before he finally got the reins of the offense handed to him, and we saw how that played out. Mm-hmm. Sean Mannion has never called plays before. I'm not saying that he can't do it. I'm not saying he won't be great at it, but we truly don't know until we see how that plays out this season. And it might take a while in order, like this offense, and we see variations of this offense, the under center stuff that Jalen Hurts is going to do far more than he did last year. They were 32nd in QB under center dropback rate last year. They didn't use a lot of motion. He didn't throw over the middle of the field. All the things you heard Tim McManus detail there, that's going to change in this offense. But oftentimes, it takes time, a couple of months, until it looks seamless at its you know, peak. Why do I know that? Because I saw a variation of this offense and a lot of those under center schemes take place in Chicago last year. And it really wasn't until, you know, week 7 onwards that it started to look good, that it started to look like a polished product. So don't be quick to jump the gun on this. And if it looks a little rough early on in Philly, say, oh, well, Sean Mannion's a bad offensive coordinator. There is an art form to play calling. It's not a science. Not everybody can do it just because you may know the offense inside and out. So that's my only, I don't want to say reservation, but that would be my only hold up in saying, oh yeah, take this to the bank. They're going to go from being, you know, they're still the, they still won the conference last, their division last year, but to say they're going to win their conference this year, I'm just a little quick to make that judgment just yet until I see this thing in work.
1: Did you, Courtney Cronin, just sit up here and say, if things look rough in the beginning in Philadelphia, mm-hmm. everybody calm down? Do we think Eagles fans are capable of that?
2: I would like to believe that after seeing this many offensive coordinators come through Philly, and some have a lot of success and go on to be head coaches. We saw it with Kellen Moore and Shane Steichen. But I would like to believe that they've been through this exercise enough to use some judgment here, that this thing is not going to look pretty necessarily from the very jump. I know that that's asking a lot, but I'm just trying to be realistic. Sure. Because these things take time. If somebody has never called plays before, it might take a couple of weeks to get in a rhythm. And anybody who says differently, anybody says, oh, well, it should, you have veteran players, you have a great roster, you have a good offensive line still, even though you've got guys who are aging and somebody headed towards retirement. It's you have to use your judgment here to understand that this is not going to be a perfect product from the very jump.
1: I make that joke about Eagles fans being incapable of being patient and not freaking out, just because they're so passionate, of course, sure. but also because the expectations there are incredibly high, and for good reasons. 2 years ago, they win the Super Bowl. They absolutely dominate the Kansas City Chiefs, BTA, in fact, in that Super Bowl as the Chiefs were going for a three-peat. Last year was considered, by a lot of people, an epic failure for the Philadelphia Eagles. They went 11-6. They won the NFC East. They were the only team to repeat as division champs last year. Did they repeat as Super Bowl champs? No. Did they have a successful season? By a lot of other franchises' measures, of course. But for the Eagles, not necessarily. In large part because the offense never looked like it found its rhythm under Kevin Petullo. And because A.J. Brown, former wide receiver of the Philadelphia Eagles, was publicly telling people, hey, there are issues. Pay attention. And A.J. Brown isn't there anymore, Courtney. But it's going to be very interesting to see what Jalen Hurts looks like without A.J. Brown as his primary target.
2: And there are people who are going to question whether DeVonta Smith, you know, Heisman Trophy winner not that long ago, DeVonta Smith, if he can be a number one wide receiver. I don't know why he gets the knock of not being that guy immediately getting that title when A.J. Brown leaves.
1: Is it just because
2: he's slight, slender? I don't know the right word. I mean, still weighs more than you. Anybody who's complaining about that, this guy can still bench more than you. He can run faster than you. He can do anything physically better than you, probably times 10.
1: Of course.
2: But he's the wide receiver that we're going to be looking at now. And we haven't seen him a lot in training camp. He's been dealing with injuries. Same thing with Mekhi Lemon, the 14th overall draft pick for this team earlier this year. Addition by subtraction oftentimes is a real thing in sports. And I don't think it's a bad thing that they parted ways. They accomplished the job together, and now they get to move on and start the next chapter. They have good weapons still. They made some shrewd moves in free agency. They got Dontavian Wicks. They bolstered the rest of the receiving core. Just because A.J. Brown isn't there, and yes, he was one of the best receivers in franchise history. No one's taking that away from him. But that's in the past. You move forward now with a veteran leader who has been there for a handful of years, was drafted by the Eagles, developed in this system, and a quarterback who was the Super Bowl MVP not that long ago, 24 months ago. Can we not just take a beat and think, okay, they've got the pieces in place here. The offense, just because it doesn't have A.J. Brown, doesn't mean it has to take a step back. It may actually take a step forward because now the targets can go elsewhere. You can get the tight ends more involved, like Dallas Goedert, and you can put yourself in a situation where there's a shift that doesn't have to come with as many growing pains as you might anticipate if there was a new offensive coordinator and the same disgruntled player from last year staying in Philly.
1: Jalen Hurts and Nick Sirianni may be the most dismissed head coach quarterback Super Bowl winning duo in history. I mean, a lot of people look at what happened in Seattle last year and they say, oh, well, you know, Sam Darnold was an outlier. You know, when you look at his career, what happened in Minnesota and Seattle are more of outliers. I don't fall into that category, but some people do. With Jalen Hurts and Nick Sirianni, they have been to two Super Bowls and won one. So it's not like the year that they won was a fluke. And when you look at our ESPN analytics, Courtney, the Eagles have a 61% chance to make the playoffs, 45% chance to win the division, which would be three seasons in a row atop the NFC East, and a 4% chance to win the Super Bowl. We have two diehard Eagles fans in Vegas East, in Cam and Pat. You guys, where do you put the Eagles? Do you think that you guys could make it to LA on Valentine's Day?
20: Yeah, absolutely. But I think early in the season, at least, the first like real marker is going to be week four against the Rams. Like, mm-hmm. I think that's going to be a very telling game. If they can win that game and look good doing it, then I think that'll settle a lot of people's nerves.
2: Or if they don't win that game, and that, by all accounts, they are the Super Bowl favorite as it stands coming out of the NFC right now. Do you chalk that up to, hey, we just lost to the team that we very well could see again in the NFC Championship. This gave us a good taste of what is to come. I think you can look at it as a positive if it's a loss.
21: Eagles fans will not do that.
2: Yeah. No. I know. I'm trying to inflict logic on a fan panic. Base that would rip my head off if I the first walked around them like, saying any of this.
1: Courtney,
2: I don't care.
1: I appreciate it. You're not
2: I'm trying.
21: The first four games are Commanders, Titans, Bears, Rams. If they're 2-2 after that, they'll be upset.
1: Sky is falling.
21: Yeah. And final point, Courtney, you said Devontae Smith weighs more than you. That's definitely not true. He does not weigh more than me or Pat.
2: I'm saying that there are a lot of people out there who look at him and say, oh, how could this guy possibly be wide receiver one? He turned sideways and he disappeared.
21: No, he's incredible. Like, I'm just saying he is 170. Like, most 170. Of the fan base is probably weighs more than him.
2: I say that in a tongue-in-cheek manner because there are a lot of people out there who question his durability, question whether... just because you're bigger doesn't necessarily equate to being a better football player.
21: He's a beast.
2: He's a beast.
21: I agree.
2: So let that be. I know, let him be wide receiver one in this offense. He was wide receiver one before A.J. Brown got there. He can be wide receiver one now that he's gone. I don't understand why that's so controversial to say.
1: I don't think it is either. And after coming back from Italy, I don't know if he weighs more than me. But we're working on that. The Eagles are trying to get back to the Super Bowl. A team that's trying to get there, period, is the Buffalo Bills. But are the Bills going to be as good as people think this season? We'll talk about it next on Unsportsmanlike.
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5: 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Now, back to the fight against prostate cancer, which kills more than 35,000 a year. 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
1: It is Unsportsmanlike here on ESPN Radio. I'm Michelle Smallman, hanging out with Courtney Cronin this morning. Courtney, the Buffalo Bills, Josh Allen, have gotten close, but no cigar. They are still in pursuit of that ever-elusive Super Bowl victory. They had a coaching change. Sean McDermott, very successful there. Not successful enough. He's out. Joe Brady was promoted from offensive coordinator. He's going to be their new head coach. And it seems like they're having a good time in Buffalo, that things are vibing well. Obviously, familiarity there. Josh Allen and the personnel there, like Joe Brady, they are pumped that he was able to ascend in this way. But the expectations are tremendously high for Joe Brady in year one. Does it feel like the Bills are Super Bowl or bust for you? Evan always says Super Bowl or bust. What's the bust? I don't think Joe Brady will be one and done.
2: Yeah,
1: The only measure of success for them is getting to a Super Bowl. Not winning it, but they have to get there.
2: And can you imagine for that franchise if they finally, after decades, get back and it's the same result as they had during the four that they lost? That
1: would tormented. Be
2: I don't wish that on anybody, but especially that fan base. The bust part for me, I struggle with here, because you had a head coach who was there for 98 games with Josh Allen, and that wasn't good enough to be able to let him keep his job. They felt they needed a new voice in the room. They felt that they needed somebody to lift this team over the moments where they come so close in the playoffs, but they don't get where they want to go, which is the ultimate goal of getting to the Super Bowl. So through that logic, you're putting all of that pressure on a Joe Brady, saying, you're not just next up, but if you don't take us to where we want to go, which is getting past where Sean McDermott got you, the AFC Championship, getting to the Super Bowl, then all of this was for nothing. All of this was for nothing. The moves were for nothing. It didn't yield the best outcome, which is getting to the Super Bowl. So I know, I would say of any head coach, of any of the new head coaches, he has the most pressure on him. But I don't see the bust as, you don't get to the Super Bowl this year, you're done. They're not firing him. Are you kidding me?
1: Not going to happen.
2: He gets this job with the sign-off of the quarterback, because this is the quarterback who hears him in his headset every single play for the entirety of the NFL season. Josh had to be comfortable making this happen, and he had to have some confidence that Joe would be the one to get them over the hump. But if it doesn't happen in year one, it would be lunacy to think that he would get fired.
1: But a lot of people are thinking it could happen in year one. Our Dominique Foxworth, ESPN NFL analyst, and of course the podcast, The Dominique Foxworth Show, isn't so sure about that. Here's what he had to say.
27: They are taking their offensive coordinator and making him the head coach.
4: Their issue was defense, so they brought in a defensive coordinator who has not been an NFL defensive coordinator. They're making a lot of changes. They've committed a lot of draft capital to get DJ Moore into the program, a guy who is towards the end of his prime and has had some injuries in recent years. Like, there's a situation that this team may not be all that good, especially to start the season. And then you look at the games that they have to start the season. Texans, Lions, Chargers, Patriots, Rams. I just think the situation there, if you get off to a bad start, it could potentially implode.
1: That is a brutal start to the season, Courtney, for the Buffalo Bills, and especially for Joe Brady, a first-time head coach. As Dominic Foxworth mentioned, at the Texans versus the Lions versus the Chargers versus the Patriots, then you go to L.A. to face the Rams. I don't know if there's a more difficult start to the 2026 schedule for any team than there is for the Buffalo Bills. They went 12-5 last season. They were second in the AFC East. They have an 85% chance to make the playoffs. But when you look at that stretch, that's going to tell. I know early on teams are finding their sea legs, so it's hard to really judge a team those first 5 weeks of the season the way we do the last 5 weeks of the season. Obviously, there's a cadence to the schedule. But if they weather that storm that early, Courtney, where they're coming out of that five-game stretch with a winning record and they look really polished, and you think, wow, this is how they start. Imagine how they could finish.
2: Yep.
1: That could really change people's opinions of the Buffalo Bills one way or the other, positively or negatively, depending on that five-week stretch.
2: The only other team that came to mind is having that murderer's row to open the season of opponents would be Washington, because they've got the two NFC opponents on the road. They go to Philly, they go to Dallas, and then you welcome the Super Bowl champion Seattle Seahawks home in week three. No big deal. But that's also very hard. But as we focus in on this Buffalo Bills team, and I mentioned the word 98, so that was 98 wins that Sean McDermott had. 98 wins, didn't get it done in 168 regular season or 164 total games. That's a long time to demonstrate a body of work that, in the eyes of ownership and the Pegulas, in the eyes of that fan base, a lot of fans stopped working. Joe Brady's going to have a pretty long leash here as a first-time NFL head coach to show, here's why it's going to be different under me. We're shifting to offense. We're taking Josh Allen, who's about to be entering the second prime of his career as a quarterback, because you know you get multiple in the early part and you get paid, and now you're on, you know, on the 30 side of your career, and you have to take this another step. It's going to take a little bit of time to get into a rhythm of what his identity of this Buffalo Bills team is. It's probably different than Sean McDermott's, but they did spend wisely to bring in a number one receiver for him in DJ Moore this offseason. They gave up a second round pick to do so. They did add places that they needed to. And I don't think that the injuries that they had last year, remember how decimated they were towards the end of the season? Mm-hmm. We talked so much about Justin Herbert not having his top two, you know, his top tackles, Joe Alt and Rashawn Slater, for the most of the season. Josh Allen was playing with backup tackles down the stretch of the season and did fairly well in those circumstances. Health can be on their side. The new piece that they have on this roster, particularly what they did on the offensive side, a new center as well. I think they'll be okay. I really do. But it is hard to believe that the Super Bowl or bust part means if they don't get to the Super Bowl, it's all coming crumbling down. You might get Josh Allen crying in a press conference again because he's upset about not getting there, but I can't see them. The bus part doesn't make sense to me. There is no bus with this Buffalo Bills team, considering they're always a deep playoff contender.
1: But if they're not, a deep playoff contender, if things go left, let's say they start the season, we talk about that five-game stretch, and it looks like a disaster. What happens if they miss the playoffs, God forbid, or if they're one and done in the playoffs? I'm with you. I don't think Joe Brady's going anywhere, especially because of his connection with Josh Allen. But you know that there's a sense of urgency in Buffalo. They need to get this done, and they need to get this done now. Maximize Josh Allen's career. Coming up next, Courtney's Hot Mess Rankings.
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28: I hope we never see it again in college football. I hope we never see it again in basketball. I hope we never see it again in athletics, period. But it's something to be said about when you're on the sideline watching that high schooler play and that's his final game, right? Mm-hmm. Regardless, if they win, lose, whatever the case may be, you know that, okay, that's come to a close. There's something to be said when you're in college and you're there and you see that final game. It's just levels to the game. And it just seems like such an odd situation where you can make a decision, and these guys are making decisions that I've played my final game. I'm going on to be a pro. I'm in camp with other professionals. I'm not going to make it, or maybe I'll be a little bit lower on the depth chart, so I'd actually rather be released so I can go back to college. Like, I get it if you go and you enter the draft and you don't get drafted. Okay. But, man, once you're already in camp with the team, like, come on, man. It's time to be an adult.
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34: The president of Arkansas Baptist College is out of a job after he says the school board of trustees fired him. In a statement, William Bill Walker Jr. says he was not given a reason for his firing when he asked the college's legal counsel. He is still listed on the college's website as president. Walker has been the college's president for nearly a year. And Jacksonville Elementary will be closed again this morning. District officials say the final air quality testing report was not in as of Tuesday afternoon. The building has been undergoing a deep cleaning due to elevated mold levels. Crews are waiting for replacement parts to fix three malfunctioning air systems. Elementary students will be back at the Jacksonville High School campus starting today. For these stories and more, you can always head over to our website, krk.com. 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
3: It's a warm, muggy morning. It'll be a hot, humid afternoon with a high of 97, but also a good chance of rain and thunderstorms. A 50% chance of rain, a high of 97. Some thunderstorms this afternoon and early this evening could be strong and severe with a threat for damaging winds. I'm meteorologist Pat Walker for the Buzz Radio Network.
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2: 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Oh, my God, it's early.
1: All right, folks, enjoy the show. Stay tuned. We're going live in 5, 4, 3.
3: Morning Mayhem starts now with David Basil, Roger Scott,
4: present,
3: Justin Moore, live from the Oakland Racing Casino Resort Studio, Oakland, Arkansas's only casino resort.
4: Ba-ba-da.
0: What's up, Outlaw?
5: What's up, Gator? Good morning to all of the 609ers, Los Angeles.
4: Mr. President, is he going to be here today?
0: No.
4: He's sending Tom Cotton?
0: Tom Cotton.
4: Outstanding. Thank you, sir.
0: All right, you 609ers, you know what to do. Move it, move it, move it. Let's go.
6: Hit that car with that.
1: This is the business we've chosen.
4: Let's go to the phones. Who's this?
7: What's that bulge in his pocket?
0: Double R.
4: Tell you what it is. It's a Mount Nebo chicken fried t-shirt. Go back to bed, Rainwater.
7: I don't know who you are.
4: It's Randy Rainwater. He's a living legend.
0: All right, say Los Angeles when we tell you. Ready?
4: Los Angeles! Outstanding. What do you say, Rick?
0: Ziggity diggities.
4: Yeah, I agree. Yeah. Hey, the pub.
6: We're going to be here all day. I like that kind of party. I like that kind of party, baby.
4: Right.
8: How do you look at Aiden and Roger?
4: Why do you keep saying that, sir?
0: Amen, amen, amen.

0: One more time.
1: Los Angeles!
0: There you go.
1: Well, it's been all night.
0: Hey,
1: what's up, Jay?
0: All right.
1: Oh, hey.
0: What's up, Joe?
1: Hey, Joe Klein.
0: All right. Good morning, everybody. It's 6:11 on this Wednesday, hump day, August 26th. Good morning, Roger. How are you?
1: Good morning, David. I'm fine. And yourself?
0: Christian back in the studio. Good morning, Wizard.
2: Good morning, fellas. How are you?
0: We're doing great. We're on the road today. Beautiful view, Roger, where we are with Dardanelle, Arkansas, overlooking the which river is that, Stacy?
3: Arkansas.
0: It is. Okay, I was thinking. I just want to make sure I didn't say something really stupid there.
1: Okay, good.
0: It's like just the Dardanelle River, Basil.
1: Exactly. Stupid we are.
0: We are here, and really, this is the last of two of our summer of adventure trips. We said at the beginning of the year, I ran into Stacy, and we found out that. They were celebrating, I thought 80th, but it's actually 79th year of the Mount Nebo Chicken Fry.
1: Anybody can be here on the 80th. You've had time to
0: play. Yes.
1: Nobody thinks about the 79th, which is what we are. This is like Jan Brady, the middle kid.
0: 1948. We're not on the mountain. We've been up there before. I've got a picture on my Facebook page. You ought to go look at it. It's got you basically. It's like Jack Beanstalk, where you're just walking on clouds.
4: I love it.
0: We've already got a big crowd here, Stacy. Already, we're gonna have folks that are connected with Dardanelle in this community, and we already have folks out there cooking breakfast, and we have a unique burrito. What is this? An elk burrito?
3: It is elk burrito. James Reinhardt. He brought us back some elk, and so he wanted to share with you guys elk burrito.
0: Well, it is very tasty, and like I said, we've already got 10, 15, 20 people out there. We're overlooking the river. This is what is the name of the street?
3: Front Street, right?
0: John Daly used to have, and his brother had a bar restaurant here, right? Right on this street.
3: Yes.
0: What was it called? Do you remember what that was? I can't remember. Was it Daly's?
3: Romedio's, then it was Daly's, then it was Front Street Grill.
0: Gotcha.
1: Front Street Grill, and who was his partner with that?
0: Wasn't it John and Jamie?
3: There was another Monty guy. Kiss.
1: Monty, yeah, uh-huh. That's it.
0: Oh, that's right, that's right.
3: John Woodson before that.
0: Okay.
3: So lots of good leadership.
0: One of the things, in addition, we'll have John Daly on today. We have him today instead of yesterday, and just got a ton of different people. We'll have the football coach on, the athletic director. We'll have Tom Cotton's going to be on the show today. He was born and raised, people may not know, right here in Dardanelle.
1: That's right.
0: And so a lot of the folks who are involved in the chicken fry. And, well, you know what, Roger, the saying is chicken picking and politicking. Is what they do here, and so
1: I like. Is this the? Has the politicking always been involved with this? Like the possum thing down south? Is that what that is?
3: Politicking has always been very, very strong. When people were going to announce that they were running for any position in Arkansas, governor, lieutenant governor, they always come to the Mount Nebo Chicken Fry.
1: Is that right? Okay.
0: So you're right. It's just like
1: what is the thing down there?
0: Coos Supper. Yeah. So, we have a lot of folks. I know the mayor's coming by. Jimmy Witt, his dad, was head of FEMA under Clinton. We just announced the Clinton deal, and so it'll be interesting to talk with him. We got a brand new paved street down the middle of Dardanelle. That's really nice. I drove down it today just to see what it was like. It was very nice.
1: But a lot of people did.
0: Yeah. We got Jim Huffman from Tyson and Judge Mark Thone and just on and on, folks. We have just stopping by to say hello. The big story, of course, nationally is Dolly Parton. And what a shocker that was yesterday. We'll play Dolly throughout the show today. Roger, 80 years old, and it finally came out today that apparently she had been dealing with cancer.
1: Right.
0: And I guess they had not, that's something we had not heard. And because she just got through saying, hey, I have a lot of things left to do in my life. She looked healthy. She sounded healthy.
1: She just opened her own Buc-ee's.
0: She did within the last year.
1: She didn't have to. So by doing that, I think that was the last time we'd heard something. And I just heard just the other day, and could you go down the rabbit holes on stuff as a country music fan that I am. And I just got through, and we have it here. I just got through listening 2 days ago, if not yesterday, day before yesterday, Through the Rockin' Years with her and Ricky Van Shelton. I don't know if you know that song or what. It's just a fantastic song, and I think about, as I get older and all that. It's a beautiful song, and no one said a bad word about her. We'll get Jan's perspective, I hope, maybe even. Will we have both the guys?
0: Yeah.
1: See if they've done anything with them. But by all accounts, and just by our own observation, what a wonderful soul.
0: Yeah, she that's one thing about her. You never heard anything. She was giving it back. She did the Imagination Library where kids could have books to read.
1: And do you know why? She did, it came because of her family.
0: Her dad never learned to read or write. Yeah, she was, again, not only was a great musician, and you think about it, Roger, she was a pioneer back then. You know, she remember, you know, Elvis tried to come after, the colonel tried to get, I Will Always Love You, and she said, because he wanted about 50% of the royalties, she said no, right. And that song's made her $10 million,
1: well
0: I think.
1: Played on her.
0: She was a savvy businesswoman.
1: And in a world where, men would dominate you and all that, in that era, in that industry, all of those things being said, she was just, she come from a strong stock.
0: Well,
1: or she would, and her grandfather was a preacher, so she came and she told Porter, I got to roll. You know, and she let Porter produce that song.

0: did a song. That's where I Will Always Love You was in. I Will Always Love You was in that movie. Hard Candy Christmas, which dates you were mentioned, is in that, which is fantastic. Little Bitty Pissant Country Place, when she comes down with that big dress, the fan and everything coming on down to that chicken ranch and all that. It's a wonderful movie. It's one of my favorite movies. There, I said it, and I ain't scared.
1: If you want to be a part of the show today, 661-1037 is the number. A couple things. People say, Alan's in the stream. I mean, obviously, you deal the combos with Kenny Rogers and all that. I mean, plenty of Dolly talk today. Someone says, Possum Thing, Roger. Possum Thing down south. The coup separated.
0: I'm sorry.
1: He went blank. He went CTE there for a
0: minute. Well, I didn't remember. And when it comes to those things, if I may be so bold as to borrow from my great friend, close enough.
1: Thank you. You're exactly right, Roger. Somebody says, watch out, Basil. Last radio show at Mount Nebo was the choking incident. No eating. Play the clip. It wasn't Mount Nebo. It was actually the one that's got the new lodge. It was Pettigene. I think it was Pettigene. I think where I got choked, and so I'll be very careful about that today. But what is it? What did I tell you, Stacey, that we must have today?
2: Chicken.
1: Wait, listen. This is the Mount Nebo chicken fry.
0: It's in the name.
1: Christian, I want you to go to my Facebook page and look at the picture that I'm talking about. And we always marvel when we're up there, when you're above the clouds. You are above the. It's one of the coolest things ever. Of course, God is the head of Mount Nebo with State Parks, but it's beautiful. And how many people? How many thousands of people will be involved in the Mount Nebo Chicken Fry Saturday?
2: We'll have about 3,000 people on the mountain.
1: On the mountain, you know, going back, Roger, and then back in 1948, the cars were not quite as good as they are today in trucks. But then we had the lady that was like 90 something.
0: She said she
1: took a covered wagon up the mountain. It took you a while to get up the mountain with the covered wagon.
0: Yeah,
1: so
0: and she didn't waste any more time as she got later in life when we what was it? Was it Miss Lucy? I don't know why.
2: Judy
0: that.
2: Prince.
1: Who? What was it?
2: Judy Prince.
1: Oh, you remember?
0: Very good. Very good. Very good.
1: Yeah, Stacy's been coming. You've been with the chamber 9 years with the chamber here at Dardanelle, and you've been coming to a lot of our shows. You were at we were at Daly's not long ago for the golf tournament. Just saw Jimmy Stewart, from the VFW, and we've already got 20-25 people out here, and Roger, the sun's coming up on this beautiful river.
0: Mm-hmm.
1: Yeah, it's just a beautiful spot. 661-1037 is the number if you want to be a part of the show.
0: Stacy's got a great office that she gets to have here with all these windows. Great story on this building as well, and refurbishing and doing everything you can in any downtown. But this is wonderful. If you've got downtown, if you're on Front Street and all that, you've got that river right there. That's got to be some prime real estate.
1: Someone says Mount Nebo Sunrise Point, where the clouds are at your feet, is so beautiful. That's exactly right, Roger. From a sports standpoint, did you see where the Razorbacks got another player?
0: Yeah.
1: It's like, good Lord. And of course now the SEC has come out and said, we're not taking these players that have been in camps. Of course, LSU already had two that had lined up. And so we're getting guys that haven't been in camps, like the guy we got today, the guy from the colleague, Christian, I can't remember where.
3: He's from Liberty.
1: The guy today, yesterday is Liberty.
3: But against Arkansas when they beat us in Fayetteville.
1: Is that right?
3: Yep.
1: Was that, that one last year?
0: Was that 20 years ago?
1: Yeah, it feels like it. Yeah, and so the
0: was
1: other
0: that Hugh Freeze,
3: it was the head coach.
1: Holy cow! Yeah, and so and then the other one was from, is it Davis? Where was the other guy from that we picked up this week that was a DB? We've got three. I mean, it's crazy.
3: Are you talking about the one from Dartmouth?
1: Dartmouth, thank you. Yeah, the Ivy League school. Because why is that?
3: He was in Titans minicamp.
1: Yeah, see, that's the difference. If you didn't go to a minicamp, you haven't done any pro things, you just get that extra year of eligibility. But if you've appeared and got paid by the pros, that's what they're trying to do. Of course,
0: you know what? If I'm a lawyer and I start thinking about all those things, and I say, and I want to play with those players, I'm gonna go back and think about Bobby Petrino and think about Lou Holtz, who both left NFL teams to come to a college team while the season was still going on. Each one with three games left, I believe, but still, we're paying players now.
1: I mean, the whole thing is just craziness. Someone says here, I was at that game of Liberty, Liberty game. It was family day against them. It was so embarrassing. We've lost so many. He said, we left at halftime. Wow. We've had so many of these kind of games. I can't remember all the ones we've lost. Good morning, guys. Glad you're enjoying being in my neck of the woods. I'm across the river from you guys, pulling into work at Arkansas Nuclear One. You could probably look over and see the plume from our cooling tower here. Can you see it from here? Look at this. Stacy just goes points. She knows
0: she
1: where it's at,
0: it.
1: Though.
0: She can see it, yeah.
1: Let's see here. Rebecca says she was also

0: was still Magnolias.
1: She was.
0: So that was the one. That's Julia Roberts. Is that the one she was in?
2: Mm-hmm.
0: Who died?
2: Hannah in that one.
0: Did Julia Roberts die in that one?
3: Julia Roberts passed.
0: Yeah. How about that? That's one we don't talk about very much. That's a chick flick.
2: Yeah, I think so. I hadn't watched it, but I think I might like it. Like that movie I was telling you about. That's a chick flick. Family something. Family dead going.
4: Family
2: I forgot
4: Stone?
2: To. Family Stone, yeah, that's chick flick, I think, for the most part, but I'll watch it.
0: So we got a lot of folks out here eating breakfast. Can people here in the area come by and get breakfast this morning until it runs out, I guess?
3: Yes.
0: Is this courtesy of the chamber?
3: The chamber, yes.
0: Yeah, I was about to say, they get a free breakfast. I hope we got the radio out there. And these are all just a variety of folks that just up and by. This is a big weekend. You've got a 10K going on. We've got some beer here. It's the Mountain Ebo beer, Roger, and amongst other things. So 661-1037, we're proud to be here. Like I said, no other morning radio station has taken in the 50th anniversary of the Hope Watermelon Festival and the 79th anniversary of the chicken fry, as
2: and
0: call
2: four
0: it.
2: Of the old five, four of
0: oh, that's right.
2: five thus far of the oldest restaurant/cafes in said such state.
0: The other crazy news, we have two things. We're announcing that obviously Emmett Smith is sold out. We mentioned that yesterday. I'll be darned if the President Clinton Jerry Jones meeting is basically sold out on the floor already. 1,400 tickets gone. 1,400 tickets basically in 2 days. So that means we'll start selling general admission where you don't get lunch, but you get to be there and get a good seat and right across from, you know, the stage. And so how about that? Isn't that crazy?
2: So it's the all-time record thus far?
0: Yeah.
2: So anything else just going to keep adding to it?
0: Yeah, it's 2 days, Raj. There's 7 weeks to go.
2: Into a lot of those. Peyton can still say he's the only one to do it by himself.
0: Yeah.
2: If he wants to do that.
0: What is he going to tell Jerry? If Jerry says, hey, Peyton, I broke your record.
2: Yeah, but you needed a president.
0: You needed a president.
2: You needed a president. I did it on my own. Absolutely. So there's that, which is, I think is awesome
0: that
2: it's there.
0: Yeah, I think the energy is going to be so great. Listen, I see the comments. Half the people, I can't stand Clinton. I don't care. You think you're going to bother me? You don't have to let me know you don't like Clinton. That's fine. But, you know, the other half are just going, this is going to be a really fun dialogue between two Arkansans that grew up with not much and turned out to be two of the most powerful men in the world and talking football. It's not talking politics. They're talking X's and O's. And, you know, Clinton is very passionate about football. And Jerry, you know, of course, played for a national champion. He was starting guard for the national
2: champion. Again, I don't know where it is, where it has gotten to the point to where heals all wounds and things like that. We've got to stop. Listen, Dolly. You know what?
0: Yeah,
2: she's bringing us all together.
0: Yes.
2: You got to stop and smell the roses and that sort of thing. And who knows? This might be the only chance you get to see a president.
0: Yeah, that's right.
2: So come by and do that sort of thing. And if you haven't noticed, have you seen the Chinese and their robots now?
0: Oh, I know.
2: They're the fastest on Earth.
0: Yeah.
2: You see what I mean? They can chase you. They can get you now.
0: I know.
2: Things
0: it's
2: are
0: like,
2: coming to like, an it's, end
0: it's,
2: quick.
0: It's like the zombies. Once we saw the zombies could sprint, oh, crap. You used to have time to get away from them. Not anymore.
2: That's not the way it's supposed to be.
0: We'll take a break. Come back. We'll visit. I think we're going to have Coach Vega from Dardanelle High School coming by. You know, Jessica said that a lot of her office was crying yesterday. They were crying. Did you too,
3: well,
0: Stacey?
3: It was the moment that you said that, and I'll be honest with you, it felt like I didn't know you well enough to say this, but now I'm going to say it to you.
0: Yes.
3: If she's crying over Dolly, you better marry her.
0: Yeah, well, I didn't know that she liked Dolly as much, and so I sent her a text, and I said, Dolly is dead. And she goes, that's not the way I needed to hear that today. Like, oh, sorry, I didn't realize
2: No. Yeah. My daughter's the one that informed me in our group. But
0: who is this right here?
2: This is Dolly and Ricky Van Shelton. Let's hear a little bit of this before we pass out.
0: All right, don't go away. 661-1037 is the number. We're here in Dardanelle for the 79th annual Mountain Ebo Chicken Fry. Don't go away.

0: you still on the sidelines? Then it's time you suit up and get in the game. Download Arkansas's favorite sports wagering app, Bet Saracen, today.
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2: Arkansas football got a late addition via the transfer portal in Liberty safety Brylan Green. Green was part of the 2022 class, which will allow him to play a fifth year of college football. He was a three-year starter for the Flames, recording five interceptions in 2023. He's the third fifth-year player the Hogs have added, as former Razorback Caleb Wooden and Dartmouth safety Sean Williams also called the Hogs. Williams, however, could be ineligible due to conferences coming out to implement policy to forbid professional players from returning to play college. The Big Ten was first banning those players in football. The SEC followed suit, banning players in football and basketball. The ACC is said to not be far behind in this movement. Williams has signed a contract and went through rookie mini camp with the Titans this offseason. I'm Christian Weaver with the Buzz Radio Network.
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5: Today is going to be an Arkansas Storm Team Alert Day for a threat of damaging wind from strong and severe thunderstorms late this afternoon and early this evening. But before the storms do develop, it's going to get hot and humid, a high of 97 today. It's a 50% chance of rain this afternoon and this evening. Overnight, we'll have a low of 72. I'm meteorologist Pat Walker for the Buzz Radio Network.
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11: Good morning from London, England. Welcome to Morning Mayhem with David Basil, Roger Scott, Justin Moore, and Christian Weaver. Whoopig Sui, Los Angeles.
7: Oh, here it is. We almost thought about, remember, Roger, thought about this being our song off the top of the show.
12: Well, I think, what was the deal whenever we were still with Tommy, that when he wasn't there?
7: I would request that for you to play that, yeah.
12: And we did it.
7: Yeah, turn that up a little bit.
12: Come on!
13: Out on the streets, the traffic starts jumping with folks like me on the job from 9 to 5.
7: She can get right there, yeah.
13: What a way to make a living, barely getting by.
12: This would probably be Roger. Is it commercially or from a popularity standpoint? Is this her probably?
1: You know, I don't know, but I know where you're going. But it's massive. I would think.
12: Jolene.
1: Well, Jolene was, I think, a lot of people's favorites. She's telling another beautiful girl, you know, it's almost, stay away.
12: All right, thanks there. We'll continue to play a lot of Dolly throughout the show today.
1: Code of Many Colors is always one that she evidently wrote songs just from her life.
12: Yeah, she did. That's right.
1: Colors is a beautiful.
12: That's the most powerful one.
1: It's powerful.
12: We're going to have, if you just tuned in, we're here in Dardanelle. We're celebrating the 79th Mount Nebo Chicken Fry, which takes place Saturday on top of the mountain. They're going to be chicken picking and politicking, and we've got guests throughout the day that'll be stopping by just saying what's going on. John Daly coming up, Tom Cotton coming up, Brad Taylor may be stopping by.
1: Oh, that'd be great.
12: The mayor.
1: I've never met Mr. Taylor.
12: State senators, state reps, and we also have some folks here. Coach Phil Vega is here with us. Good morning, Coach. How are you?
14: Doing good.
12: Pull that mic right up there.
14: Yes, sir. Doing good.
12: Let's see. We got that recognized. Let's see here. Give us a second there. So, Coach, we have seen you at the Touchdown Club over the years when we have our Player of the Week, and it's usually one of your two sons. So you said it was 3 years you've been. Is that what it is?
14: Yes, sir. Been there 3 years, once with Drew and twice with Creed.
12: Yeah, that is good. I'll try to figure it out. Yeah, that is amazing that your boys have been that good. You know, been that good of a player. You're sort of like Dion with his son. Is like you're gonna win, but now you don't have him. You don't have him, and so don't have any boys. So what are you guys gonna be favored to win again as always?
14: We are moving up in classification to 5A, so it will be the hill is a lot tougher to climb, but we're definitely going to put our best foot forward and do everything we can to compete in games and make the community of Dardanelle proud.
12: How many games did you guys win last year?
14: 14.
12: 14. You were 14 and what? 14-2.
14: 14-1.
12: 14-1. And your one loss was?
14: Went to Elkins in the state championship.
12: Yeah.
14: Yes, sir.
12: So you've really, and I don't know the full history of Dardanelle football, but you've really taken it to the next level. Was that the first time that the team had played for a state championship?
14: Yes, sir. First time in school history.
12: I remember, Roger, we were rooting them on, and we had some listeners from Elkins. You got to root for us too. They're like, no, we're rooting for Dardanelle to win that thing. What was the final score of that game?
14: It ended up being 31-14. We made it 21-14 with 6 minutes to go, and kind of the wheels fell off there at the end.
12: Now, do you ever have anybody like a magazine call you and just say, we want to do a story on what a sand lizard is and the uniqueness of your mascot?
14: We've had it a couple times, but no, they're not too many.
12: Yeah, it is Roger. I think you can make the argument. If we did a Mount Rushmore of the most unique mascot names in Arkansas, Christian, you can also assist with this.
1: Can we throw Razorback in there? Because Texarkana, it is unique. We go to high school, so you got that one. Of course, Sand Lizard.
12: Well, and we mentioned we're gonna have a guest on later.
1: Little John's.
12: Little John's.
1: You got the Little John's.
12: Yes, Little. And then, of course,
14: Caveman.
12: No, who does the Caveman?
14: That's Cave City.
12: Oh my gosh.
1: The Cave City Caveman.
14: Yes, sir.
12: That is great. Do I also sound echoish?
1: I don't know. It's something sounds.
12: Christian, do I sound funny? I sound like I'm in a can.
1: Funny how?
12: Yeah, exactly. No, I was gonna say one of our guests coming up is the voice of the Apaches.
14: Okay.
12: There's Roger. I didn't know you could even say. Wow, there you go. I didn't even know you could say that anymore.
1: Apache?
12: Yeah,
1: sure.
12: I didn't know in what term. What?
1: I don't. I think saying Apache is nowhere near what we were doing when we were recognizing the Native American on the Dallas Cowboys team the other day. They really took that one.
12: We've got some other guests. What's that,
15: you guys,
12: Christian?
15: Did seem to get louder somehow.
1: We just did, absolutely.
12: Yeah. Repeat your name. I mentioned this morning, I've already forgotten your name. What's your name?
16: Cassie Pettis.
12: Cassie, now, Cassie, you're a big-time runner, and you're in charge of the big running group here in Dardanelle that runs every day. What's the name of the group?
16: River Valley Runners.
12: The River Valley Runners. There's a 10K coming up Saturday at the Mount Nebo Chicken Fry, and so how many runners will participate in that?
16: We've got 222 signed up so far.
12: So, Coach, I don't know if you've driving in, all of a sudden you see, I don't know how many people run in the mornings around here, but it's like a big crew. Is that right?
16: Yes, sir. We have about 6 or 8, 10 sometimes that run down here on the trails every morning.
12: Gotcha.
16: And then they do a Wednesday and Friday group as well.
12: And you're part of the runners too. What's your name?
17: My
15: My name is Amber
17: Kastner. Say that again. Is it on, Roger?
12: Should be.
17: Okay, so try it again.
16: Amber?
12: She's here.
17: Hey, Amber. So you're part of the group, too?
15: I am.
17: Let me tell you, my dad used to run at 6 o'clock every morning. And it's like, you know, first of all, it's tough enough to get up in the morning, but then to run five miles. And that's a 10K now, right?
16: Yes.
17: Roger, how long is a 10K?
12: It is 10 kilometers.
17: Let's put that into miles, please.
12: Is that 7.5 miles?
16: 6.2.
17: Yeah, you were pretty
12: well,
17: close.
12: I was trying to, in my head, I was trying to go, but I was used to metric, and I'm from Saline County.
17: Coach, what has it been like to practice in the heat? I mean, we had Coach Silverfield at the Touchdown Club the other day, and he was just talking about he's put his team through it. What's it been like to coach high school with all this mess?
14: Well, with the new rules, with the wet bulb rule, it's been awful. You know, we've had to be indoors. We were indoors most days the last 2 weeks. I think we got to get outside one time. You know, if it's over 92 degrees, then you can't practice outside.
17: Is that right?
14: Yes, sir. It's not 92 degrees Fahrenheit. It takes the heat index and it takes 3 or 4 different things into consideration.
17: So that's a AAA rule?
14: Yes, sir.
17: I did you know that? I did not know that, Roger.
12: Well, that's the reason. It's that logic
17: that
12: I came up with 7.5 instead of 6.2. I was trying all that barometric.
17: So I did not know that. So if you don't have the facility to, I mean, you got to go inside a gymnasium and just do walkthroughs if you don't have.
14: That is correct.
17: Well,
14: have an indoor facility that we're able to, you know, use and. It's not real big. It's 30 yards by 30 yards, but it is. We were able to practice full pads and get after it a little bit. But
17: how old are you, Coach?
14: I'm 47.
17: So I got to tell you, hearing that, you know, growing up in Florida, where it was not only, you know, 90 degrees, but the heat index and the humidity was about 100. Are you like, wow, boy, it's not like it used to be? Because we would go out there and practice in that mess. And first of all, Coach would go, you don't get any water. You get to suck on a clump of ice or something. And just being safe, right?
14: Absolutely.
17: Yeah, and for you ladies who run in this, did you still have a group that said, we're running at 4 o'clock in the afternoon, we don't care how hot it is, or no?
16: No, we don't do our afternoon runs anymore. We try to get those people inside. I'm an afternoon runner because I have to work early in the morning.
17: Yeah.
16: So that we have a Tuesday and Thursday, like a Taco Tuesday and a Thirsty Thursday run that we do in the evenings, but we've kind of, till this cools off a little bit, we can't risk anybody getting hurt or
17: it makes sense that, you know, if you're not careful.
18: It goes at 7:30 at night, sometimes 8 o'clock, we can beat the heat part of it and get into the 80s.
17: I've been so busy, Rod, the last few days. Have we still been hitting 100 every day?
12: And yesterday's humidity would just knock you. It wasn't Panama City, Florida Keys humidity, but because of the rain the day before and then all that coming off, the humidity was tough yesterday. And I'm an inside dog now. It's tough.
17: Someone said, talking about mascots, you can't leave at the Derrick's Outlaws, the Bo Weevils, and Wonder Boy. That's college, right? We might as well. We're doing a Mount Rushmore of the most unique high school, which I think San Leandro's probably is going to be.
14: I think it's the only one in the nation.
17: I've actually seen
12: it. Okay, then it's on. It's on the Mount Rushmore. Then. It's no brainer. Get Rick. I don't want to do a Rick Schaefer Mount Rushmore argument again.
17: Yeah. I have seen on national discussions where San Leandro's show up on national unique mascots.
14: Sand Lizards won a couple different Arkansas awards last season for the most unique mascot in the state.
12: How would I know what a sand lizard, not for me, for other people.
17: Is there really
12: how do I know what the difference between a sand? Now, I know what is in my Delta Pest Control traps that I have out there beside my garage door. I see some of the lizards and some of the things that salamander that get in there, I assume. What's a sand lizard? Is it just a different kind of a lizard, or is it just...
14: That is a great question.
12: Okay.
17: You're not prepared to answer.
12: Coach, that's not your job.
17: Ladies, do you know what a sand lizard is?
16: No clue.
12: You know what? Why don't we just put that on Stacy?
14: Tom Shea is the guy to ask that question.
12: Tom Shea? All right. Yeah. We'll ask even Tom Cotton. We'll ask every Tom that comes in there.
17: Ladies, what do we need? For those who want to run this is the 79th year of doing this, what do they need to do as far as they want to run in the 10K?
16: We have an online sign-up on Run Sign-Up, and you'll search Mountain Evo Chicken Fried 10K, and then day of sign-up, you can come early and sign up day of.
17: And what time does it start?
16: It starts at 7. The race starts at 7. So if you want to get there and sign up, you better get there by 6 o'clock.
17: Well, you guys, so the word is you guys have a really cool running community here.
16: We do.
17: Hats off to you. That's great. Everybody has a different group. You know, we got people who follow football and people who, you know, bowl and do all the things and run. And so, but you guys have a great reputation. So,
16: Thank you. And
17: that's been a big part of the chicken fry. So you run, Roger, your 10K, and then you go eat fried chicken.
16: Yes.
17: Yeah, that's fantastic. Yeah.
12: Listen, I'm going to be honest with you. No disrespect to the folks down south, but I'd rather be a part of the chicken fry politic and luncheon than the coon supper. Yeah. That's just me.
16: So we have a saying, run all the miles, eat all the food. So we can run as many miles as we want to, and then we can eat as much food as we want.
12: Absolutely.
17: If I'm not mistaken, U.S. Senator Tom Cotton was a big-time runner.
16: He was.
17: So I imagine he's run in the Mount Nebo chicken fry at some point over the years, right?
16: He has, yeah, yes.
17: Sure. Yeah.
16: Yes.
17: I mean, I would think so.
12: He has the frame. I mean, he seemed like he had a runner's
17: 6'5".
12: Frame.
17: Yeah, he is. Yeah, he's tall and lanky. And well, good luck this weekend. Keep up the great work. Now, Coach, when is your first game?
14: We play Friday.
17: That's right.
14: Defending state champs coming to town, Mansfield.
17: Oh, is that right? Okay,
14: yes,
17: so you right off the bat, are you guys favored to win? It's supposed to be a close game?
14: I don't know, to be honest with you. I mean, I think everybody thinks it's going to be a close game.
17: But that's a different classification for them. What are they? Are they above or below?
14: 3A.
17: Okay.
12: Are they near Texarkana or Prescott?
14: Just down the road from Boonville.
12: Okay. Why do I keep getting it?
14: South of Greenwood.
12: There's an M out there. I don't know why I keep getting those confused.
17: So, again, how many years have you been here?
14: I have been here. This is my 23rd.
17: Yeah, but as head coach.
14: At head coach, is starting my 11th season.
17: Yeah, and I tell you, you've taken the program to new highs, and you must know what you're doing. And also, you raise superstars. Hey, your boys doing good?
14: They're doing great.
17: Where are they? They working? Are they in school?
14: Drew is playing baseball at Arkansas Tech.
17: Okay.
14: Starting second baseman for them. Started every game last season. And then Creed went off to Harding University to play quarterback for the number two team in the nation.
17: Well, that's awesome.
12: Come on.
17: Well, congratulations. You got a great family. Coach, you know what you're doing, obviously, because your success shows that. So congratulations on your success, and good luck this year.
14: Thank you. Appreciate you.
17: Yeah. We're the Stokes family. I don't know if Tusk ever comes out and hangs out with the
14: yeah,
17: you know what? How about this?
14: Times.
17: How about Tusk leading the 10K? You just follow Tusk around the...
12: If it's too late today, then the 80th, you've got plenty of time to consider. Think about that.
16: We're game if they are.
12: That's awesome. Here's some. Did you read the other names on here?
17: Not yet.
12: Did you get the Wampus Cats, Conway Wampus
17: that's
12: Cats? There's
17: name,
12: that one.
17: Yeah.
12: The Curly Blue Wolves.
17: Yeah.
12: Yeah. And Red Bugs.
17: Red Bugs.
12: I don't know
17: you
12: any
17: almost,
12: of those that are...
17: You could almost go those four right there. The Sand Lizards, the Red Bugs... The Curly Wolves.
12: Wampus Cats.
17: The Wampus Cats. What was it? Didn't we have up in North? There's some unique.
14: Yeah, Cave City Cave.
17: Yo, Cave City Cave. Caveman's got to be on there.
12: You've got to have that one. You've got to have that. I want to see that guy. I want to see the Geico Caveman come down for that football game. That's a mascot. It's got to be a caveman.
17: Yes.
12: It's awesome.
17: We'll take a break. The River Valley Runners. What a great group. Ladies, thanks for showing up.
12: Thank you, ladies.
17: Supporting them.
16: Thank you for having us.
17: Coach Vega, great to see you.
14: Thanks, Coach.
17: We'll be rooting for you, and good luck on Friday night.
14: For sure.
17: All right, we'll take a break. We'll come back. We'll have some chicken a little bit later, Roger, on the show. John Daly coming up as well, and we'll continue to talk about Dolly and her passing at age 80 yesterday.
12: Yeah,
17: she was the first lady from a female standpoint of music in America.
12: I think so. Because
17: who is now?
12: Well, that's what I said. So Christian, yesterday, while we're listening to Chicken and Biscuits, yesterday I threw out there to my family in our family group about now that she is gone. Does the mantle of queen
17: Reba.
12: Go to Reba by virtue of age. Now listen, she's not just older, but she's very, very successful.
17: Yeah.
12: I mean, Reba knows everything. Does she go that way? And then my son-in-law throws out, well, if you're talking about those you got it, what about Patsy, this and that? So I start saying, well, Patsy's short career, this and that, she passed, but makes you recipe, all that sort of stuff. Then my son Zach gets in and go, listen to Dad trying to do his Rick Schaefer Mount Rushmore with these country music stuff. I don't want to get into that anymore, but who is the reigning queen now? I mean,
17: it's got to be Reba.
12: Well, Dolly's it has
17: it's
12: to
17: be. Reba. There's nobody else out there, is there?
12: Because Loretta's gone.
17: Yeah, there's nobody left.
12: So it was Dolly, and Dolly may have been there and all that. So as far as the legendary status, I can only think that it's her.
17: Oh, somebody said Winslow Squirrels and the Nashville Scrappers. Those are good ones too.
12: Yeah.
17: Those are good ones too. All right, do not go away. A lot more show to go. 6:47 here in Dardanelle. We're talking about the Mount Nebo Chicken Fry coming up, the 79th Affairs.
12: I will say, well, one last thing.
17: Yeah.
12: With all these people, because we read and we rip and read when we get these messages, see if somebody can fool us, because the Winslow Squirrels, I don't know if that might be a slap to Winslow. I don't know. Will you put something
17: is
12: on there
17: really
12: that
17: a Winslow Squirrel? Yeah. Is there a Winslow Squirrel?
12: Yeah, we just may have just called Winslow
17: Christian,
12: Squirrels.
17: Christian, we'll let you find out on that. All right, don't go away. 647.
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22: Hey, everybody, this is NFL Hall of Famer Dan Hampton, and I love hanging out with Baz and the boys on The Buzz. Tune in every morning so you can get the news just like I do.
17: Oh, yeah. This is another one, Roger. You can make the argument. Biggest success. I mean, this was a monster hit. A monster hit.
0: The two icons on this record.
17: Yeah. I mean, wait, go ahead, Christian.
3: I was going to say she had two number one Billboard hits. Hot 100.
17: Is this one of them?
3: This is one of them. The other one is 9 to 5.
17: Yeah, exactly what we just said a few minutes ago. Yeah, I mean,
0: she had 25 number one hits.
17: Is that right? Wow.
3: In country music.
0: What?
17: What's that, Christian?
3: In country music.
17: Yeah, country music. That's exactly right.
0: Yeah, you know what? And we talked about it not too long ago. What did we talk about? A crossover. She was one.
17: Oh yeah.
0: And she was one like Kenny. You know.
17: Yeah. This was a matter of fact, I think we did a show one time. The greatest duets of all time. And I think this, we did a poll, like a listener poll. I think this one beat, what would be the, oh, it was one with, is it Lionel Richie? What's the other big giant duet that's probably the most popular? What's the other duet besides this one that would challenge her?
3: Endless Love, Diana Ross.
17: Endless Love. Oh. Endless Love. It was Diana Ross. Is it Lionel Richie?
3: Okay. Yes, yeah, it is.
17: Yeah. Yeah, it was between those two. This one and that one is
0: really?
17: Is the whatever when we were doing our, yeah. Yeah. You don't remember
0: is,
17: that doing that?
0: Is this a Bee Gees song? I can't remember.
3: I feel like the Gibbs wrote it or something. I think there's a Gibbs.
0: Yeah,
3: song.
0: Yeah. Yeah, I think that's what I'm
17: about. Have you covered this before? Or did we do somebody
3: Roger
17: did this at Christmas karaoke?
3: Maybe one of our maybe the first day I was doing Morning Mayhem or something.
17: Okay, do we have a copy?
0: Justin and I covered something too.
17: Acree?
0: No, more. I mean, in the studio one time, I think.
17: Do we have you and Roger doing that now,
3: we
17: Christian?
3: We shouldn't soil Dolly's great music with Roger.
17: That's what we're going to do.
4: You're going to soil it?
17: We need to turn you up a little bit, Christian. I can barely, we
3: Here
17: can
3: we
17: barely
3: go.
17: Hear you.
0: What's the matter?
3: Am I better?
17: Yeah, yeah, much better.
0: What's the matter with you? He's busy. He's got things he's got to snap out.
17: Yeah, see if you can find.
3: Let me see if I
17: can find it. Look
0: Thank
17: at all
0: you,
17: the people
0: Thank
17: here.
0: You,
17: there are a ton of folks here at the Chamber of Commerce at Dardanelle. So if you're in the area, come by and get your. Listen, does everybody get elk burrito?
0: I don't think everybody's getting it.
17: Wow.
0: Do you have it?
17: And then we had ribs, Roger, from AJ Cunningham.
0: AJ Cunningham. Yeah, he's got two ribs in here. One is plain and the other one is chocolate.
17: I am passing big time on the chocolate rib.
0: It's not because of your diet. It's because you just don't think it's going to taste right.
17: It's contamination is what RJ and I call it.
0: I know.
17: Give me chocolate or give me ribs. Don't give me chocolate ribs.
0: Well, I know. Somebody did it. Somebody, you know what? You know what? You know what? And how do you feel about pineapple and Canadian bacon pizza?
3: I'm not crazy
17: again.
3: About it.
17: Give me pineapple or give me pizza.
0: I got you. It's one of those things. I would never think about it.
17: What a beautiful morning. I don't know, Roger. There's no way we can capture that.
0: Yeah, the glare.
17: But you're showing, you know, you can see the Arkansas River from where we are right now. It is absolutely gorgeous here on Front Street in Dardanelle, getting ready for the 79th Mount Nebo Chicken Fry. We'll visit with a ton of folks, including John Daly, who was raised in Dardanelle. Tom Cotton was raised in Dardanelle. Jimmy Witt, Jim Huffman, Mark Thone, and a bunch of others.
0: You know, the Lawrences were just down the street. You remember?
17: Russell.
0: I mean, when you think of Dardanelle and Yale County from True Grit, you know.
17: Yeah, you're right. I mean, and Breanne Davis, who's a state senator, she'll be on. We got a bunch of folks just stopping by. Say, 79 years of doing this festival. 1948 is when they started. Oh, so, great tradition. I mean, look how many people they got out there, Roger. Look at how many people. Yeah. Everything's about the chicken. 661-1037 is the number if you want to be a part of the show. As we mentioned earlier, Razorbacks do add another DB. We've added three DBs in the last 3 days. I mean, what in the world? Did you notice what? Coach Silverfield, when I asked him that,
3: concerning.
17: Go ahead. Well, sort of. You think of a boy. They really feel
3: we
17: like
3: really
17: they need
3: some players there.
17: I mean, they already had about 20 DBs. But when I asked Coach about that, did you hear how he sort of hedged his bet? Sort of said, you know, hey, you have to do what you're allowed to do. And so he was sort of, you know, making sure to say, well, if they're going to allow it, we're going to do it. Which I don't, you know, hey, if you need it, Coach, you know.
3: I'm
17: ahead,
3: wondering
17: Christian.
3: If, you know, these NFL players that were returning to play at LSU, and I guess we had one at Arkansas. I didn't realize he had played at Titans minicamp until yesterday. But I wonder if there's going to be some workaround where they're allowed to play still or if they're just done.
17: Yeah, the courts have taken everything that they're in control
3: the
17: of this situation.
3: The SEC can implement this thing, but the judge gave them – gave him the right to come back.
17: That's what I'm saying. I don't know legally what they're, you know, this is, again, you're fighting it out in court. Somebody says real quick, we're going to go to break. It was Justin Rogers singing Islands in the Stream.
0: Yeah, we
17: said.
0: Did. Yeah.
17: Is that right?
0: We did.
17: Winslow was the Squirrels, according to Ethan and Atkins. Winslow was the Squirrels, but they no longer have a school.
3: Yeah, they consolidated. So, I looked it up.
17: Somebody said, remember the Titans, Jacksonville Titans. They used to be the Red Devils, right?
0: Yes, Red Devils.
17: Somebody said, are they serving Tyson chicken at the Chicken Fry? You betcha. We're going to visit with somebody from Tyson. You know it's Tyson chicken. Yeah, if you're here, I mean, they got Tyson chicken's all over this place.
0: Yeah, it's all over. Listen, why did they change the Jacksonville Red Devils?
17: About probably five or maybe eight.
0: So why did they do
17: that? Because it's Red Devil.
0: Were they upsetting the satanic?
17: I think so. I think they finally wanted to get
0: away. Is that what that was?
3: Probably so. Upsetting Christians more than it was upsetting satanic people. Satanic people would probably be happy with that.
17: Satanic.
0: I don't know. I'm asking.
17: It's crazy, isn't it? The Red Devils. It's a different world we live in. All right, listen, we're having a good time here in Dardanelle. Again, you know, John Wayne was here.
0: John Wayne was here. Matty Roth, Roger Daggett was here. Whether you're a sand lizard, a red devil, or a red bug, if you don't like chicken, we ain't got nothing to talk about.
17: Exactly right. All right, we got a packed hour coming up. We're glad you're with us. Don't go away.

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4: The president has ordered flags to be flown at half-staff in memory of Dolly Parton. Parton's family announced her death yesterday at the age of 80. They say it followed a brief battle with cancer. The icon rose from a humble log cabin upbringing in Tennessee, one of 12 siblings. She first sang at the Grand Ole Opry at 13 years old and was later inducted as a member in 1969. She won her first Grammy in 1974, getting 9 more in her life. She also starred in films including 9 to 5 and Steel Magnolias, and a musical based on her life is set to open next year on Broadway on what would have been her 81st birthday. Her last public visit to Arkansas was 2022 when she spoke about the Imagination Library at the Governor's Mansion. She last performed in the state 10 years ago at Simmons Bank Arena. For the Buzz Radio Network, I'm Kara Kay's Jessica Rockwell.
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6: It's a warm, muggy morning. It'll be a hot, humid afternoon with a high of 97, but also a good chance of rain and thunderstorms. A 50% chance of rain, a high of 97. Some thunderstorms this afternoon and early this evening could be strong and severe with a threat for damaging winds. I'm meteorologist Pat Walker for the Buzz Radio Network.
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8: I don't know Chicken Big Big Bang Ball Wall.
5: And Justin Moore.
8: That's how a pro chef would tell you to eat it.
9: All right. It is 7:06 on this Wednesday, August 26th. We're on the banks of the Arkansas River on Front Street here in Dardanelle, beautiful Dardanelle, Arkansas, as we get ready to help them celebrate and kick off the Mount Nebo Chicken Fry, the 79th edition of it. And some really great folks, Roger. We've already had some great breakfast, the Elk Burritos, breakfast burritos. We got some legit Tyson fried chicken coming up because you can't do a show about the Mount Nebo Chicken Fry if you don't have fried chicken. So what we've done, because we mentioned some of the great names that have come through Dardanelle, including our buddy John Daly, and we mentioned James Lee Witt, we mentioned Tom Cotton, just to name a few. Tusk, new addition. And so let me know when we have Daly. So we'll go be prepared for him. He's playing in a pro-am this morning.
10: Just got him.
9: And so before we go to that, too, I want to introduce the guests that are here with us now. Guys that the most people in this area know very well, and you can't miss them. First, we got the mayor, Jimmy Witt. Morning, Mayor. How are
11: good
9: you?
11: Morning.
9: Good to see you. Of course, your dad, James Lee Witt,
11: yes, sir.
9: Was FEMA director here. And anyway, so great to have you today hanging out with the show. We also have, let's see who I want to go with next. Let me see here. Let's go with Judge Mark Thone, who's also a pastor. Oh, I'm sorry, Mark is a pastor.
12: No,
9: I've got that mixed up. Dardanelle, you've been the voice of the Sand Lizards for 28 years. And you live across from John Daly, or said John Daly moved in across
12: from you. Yeah, he moved in across from me. Neighborhood went downhill from there. But John's a great neighbor. He don't borrow anything or nothing, so that's a great neighbor.
9: Yeah, we see you all the time. You're a regular. Of course, we see you with the Stokes, and I know you're close, friends with them and have known them for a long, long time, too. Good people.
12: Great people.
9: We've got Jim Huffman. And Jim, you're the voice of the Apaches.
13: Yeah, we do color.
9: Do the color. You don't want to take away from the play.
13: No.
9: So you're the pastor. Excuse me, Mark. And you're the pastor, and you're also with Tyson.
13: Yes,
9: Tyson Foods.
13: I'm a chaplain with Tyson.
9: You're a chaplain with Tyson Foods.
10: How about that?
13: Yeah, that's pretty cool.
10: And Tyson Foods has a chaplain.
13: Yeah. They have about, I believe, 84, 85 company-wide.
9: And, Jimmy, you made the point that Tyson is so important in this community. Biggest employer, 1,000 employees, big impact.
13: Huge.
9: And you can't have a Mount Nebo chicken fry without Tyson food. And of course, we've got John Tyson coming to the Touchdown Club and right before Jerry Jones and Bill Clinton, so that's going to be something special. But I thought today, in addition to having you guys on, I wanted to have John Daly, since he's internationally known. I want to have him on today, Tom Cotton on today, and some others. So let's bring in, I think, John. I don't know what state John is in, but Christian, can
10: you mean physically?
9: Yes, physically.
10: Okay.
9: Yeah, that's good. That's a good point, Roger, what state he's in. Yeah, go ahead and bring him in, Christian.
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11: Join in. Good morning, JD.
14: Good morning, everybody.
11: Where are you located this morning, John?
14: We're in Warwick Hills up in Grand Blanc, Michigan, playing a little pro-am for the Allied Championship.
11: I swear, Raj, every week, John Daly's in a different state, a different city. He's on the go all the time.
15: He's a hustler.
11: We usually have you on Tuesday, John, but we want to move you to today because we're here celebrating your hometown and where you have your golf course, where the Boys and Girls Club is. And I know this city means a lot to you, and you could never come back if you wanted to, but you grew up here, and this place has a special part in your heart, right?
14: Yeah, it always has. You know, it's where I kind of taught myself how to play golf, got to know everybody there, and, you know, it's a town of just people will help anybody out, and no matter what it is, man. It's just a great little town. Darnell is, you know, and it's a safe town, and it's a great place to raise a family, and we don't have everything, but we got enough, and we're all happy what we got.
11: Yeah, that's well said, John. That's excellent. And of course, you know, we mentioned the Sand Lizards were 14-1 last year and played the state championship in football, and so those things are going well. And you, John, I don't know, we haven't really made this public, but you're getting ready to, you know, put some. You've been supporting the Boys and Girls Club for many, many years, but you're getting ready to really put some money into a new facility coming up at the end of this month. Or not, maybe the beginning of September or middle of September, you're going to try raising some money for the Boys and Girls Club here in Darnell, right?
14: Yeah, this year I think I've got Morgan & Morgan 50 grand coming. It'll put me over almost close to 750, almost 800,000 I've raised for them this year. And we got more coming, but, you know, it's a process. And, you know, for so many years I helped support Russellville, London, you know, I'm doing, you know, in Darnell. I wasn't raising the money I needed to raise for the goals that I set. So when I moved it to Nashville, you know, all my celebrities could sleep in their own bed, get up, come in and support me. And, you know, it was tough because I was paying for jet fuel and hotels for all these guys. And it was kind of a long way for them to come. And now I'm getting 40 celebrities at my tournament. And the entry fees are $10,000, you know, instead of $1,200. And my goal was to support the Boys and Girls Club, do the best I can, make as much money as I can, because it'll be my 36th year, man. I want to build this building. I want them to be happy and be able to, you know, get a lot more kids. We've got a ton of them right now, but we're going to get a lot more when this facility's built.
11: Well, yeah, and I've seen the drawings, and we're going to push that out here soon. And I know, Mary, I know you love any time that people are putting money back in the community, especially helping kids, is important.
16: Oh, absolutely. And John's done a John's done a great job throughout the whole tenure of the Boys and Girls Club, being in Darnell, and we're happy to help him in any way we can.
11: Yeah, I love it when of course, Colonel Corliss gave back to Russellville, and now John. So the only thing we want to find out is that how many times have you had to go over to Mark Thone's house and calm him down and tell him to quit partying across the street from your house, John? That's what I want to know.
14: I tell you, Mark's been awesome. He's a hell of a neighbor. We don't get to see each other a lot, but, you know, the thing, since we're dry, anytime, you know, we've got more alcohol in Darnell than liquor stores do in Blackwell because, you know, it's dry. So I might go over and borrow something from him. He might come over and borrow something from me, but he's been a great neighbor, and, you know, anything I've ever needed or he's ever needed, we've always helped each other, so...
12: Well, I don't have on a headset, John, but I'm sure everything you said was the total truth.
8: So you better watch it.
11: Mark, I will say this, that the guys brought up something, John. You know, the last time I was here, we ate at the Mexican restaurant right down on Front Street here. But the guys were talking, especially Jim Huff. Jim Huffman from Tyson, yeah, is that there's not a chicken place here. And even though chicken is the biggest employer here, how do we not have a chicken place? Is it just because, you know,
16: I don't understand that. There is literally six chicken restaurants across the river, and if one of them would come over here, there's no competition.
11: Isn't that something? Well, John, listen, we know you're busy. We just wanted to get you on real quick. I know you're you probably have already started the pro-am. We just want to get you real quick, and it's the 79th Mount Nebo Chicken Fry, and we're just here celebrating Dardanelle and the community here, and you're part of that, even though you're all over the world, and we just wanted to get you on this day today so you could say what you said a few minutes ago about the importance that this town has, means to you, at least.
14: Well, it's chicken fry. It's a great day. I remember playing baseball up on Mount Nebo, me and my brother. I think I played for Piggly Wiggly, and some of our other friends played for Save the Sum, and we had an undefeated season. J.R. Griffin was our coach, and I went home, and that was the first time I ever made a John Daly.
11: Oh, that's what it was. How about that? Can you imagine being able to play Roger on the on Mountain
15: Top of that.
11: Being a kid to go up to the mountain and play on top of Mount Nebo.
15: Yeah, no.
11: Great.
15: Could have appreciated it then, I bet.
11: Great memories. All right, John, listen, I know we're working towards, raising some money here for the new Boys and Girls Club here in Dardanelle. So we'll talk soon about that. Knock them straight, and don't overdo it in the heat today.
14: All right. Go Sandlers. Go Hogs. I love y'all.
11: All right. Love you too, Johnny. The one and only John Daly. He's one of a kind. I tell you.
15: He's one of a kind.
11: I'm a busy guy. But the dude is, yeah. I mean, and he, he's not flying. He's driving that darn RV and just going to every location. I give him credit. And he's always, Roger, very rarely has he ever missed this call. So, he's always here because, of course, he's getting paid, which is important too.
15: But he also knows
11: that, Honda of Russellville is our sponsor, and do want to thank them. They've been around a long time too.
15: You're darn right. Is Pat Bradley getting paid? That's a shot at Bradley. Not fair since he can't respond.
11: But, we were in Hope not long ago for the 50th Watermelon Festival. We were talking about all the names that have come out of Hope, and the Clinton, the Mac McClarty's, the Huckabees. I mean, the Buddy Suttons. I mean, so many. And, again, you look here.
15: That's right.
11: I mean, you got a U.S. Senator in Tom Cotton. Your dad was the head of FEMA under Clinton. I mean, you've got some good people coming out of here, So I know you guys are proud of that too.
16: Yeah. We have a lot of military people that's come out of Dardanelle too that have done very well.
11: Yeah.
16: And it's hard to imagine a small town like us or across the river, Pottsville and the Surrounding Hope, like you mentioned, and to have that much people coming out of there with that type of credentials.
11: Yeah. Well, you're surrounded, Mayor, by two

0: you got to try to be quiet. That's hard to do in big plays.
1: It's hard to do. We've got a clip of RJ. I forget who it was. It stepped all over RJ on a touchdown call, like in the state championship. And it just, you don't want to do that. And
2: here's one of our fair. Here's a great phrase that a lot of people a lot of people try to steal it. Well, if you pop me try up for Christian, that's all right.
3: Slam-a-ram-a-roo.
2: Guys, got to tell you, as crazy as this sounds, that was organic.
1: Christian, do you have any Rex Nelson handy?
2: I'm looking there.
4: Yeah, we'll see if he says something here.
5: 3:36 left in the fourth quarter.
1: Turn that up a little bit.
5: Trailing by 10, 17-7, but threatening. Burcham on third and goal from the 5 will pass. Lutz got a man in the end zone, and he's picked off, and it's going to be brought out to the 10. 15, 40, 45, 50, 40, 35, 25, 10, 5, 4, 3, 2, 1. DeAndre Evans, no flags down.
1: That is is only Rex Nelson could do.
0: That's a great one.
6: Are you ready for some football?
1: Yeah.
6: Aren't we all?
1: Yeah, he's one of a kind. You know, we were talking about unique mascot names. You know, Sand Lizards are, they've been in national polls for having a national contest to say one of the most unique. Well, the Apaches, that's a unique, you know.
6: It is.
1: Yeah.
6: And actually, Pottsville got approval from the chief out of Oklahoma. He came down to look at the mascot.
1: No way. Was that when everything was sort of getting heated up about this topic a few years back?
6: And he gave the stamp of approval. He said, "We're very proud for you to call yourself the Pottsville Apaches."
2: That's outstanding.
1: Did you reach out to him?
6: No, there was somebody in the community that did that. I served on the school board over there for about 17 years, so I know a little bit of the history. But, it's pretty good stuff.
1: So do you have, as part of the traditions for the Apaches, do you like to do a scream or a yell?
6: Oh, David, you're going to hate this, but the tomahawk chop, you know, the Florida State.
1: Okay, y'all do that.
6: You know, we do that. You were talking about catchphrases or whatever, or anything that color guys do. Can I tell you, Mark couldn't remember, but there's something he did during the state playoff game. The kicker kicked a low, I don't know if it was a kickoff, but Mark, I'm listening to the game, and he calls it, "Well, there's another worm burner."
1: Okay.
6: And that's what he called it when it was a low kick.
1: That's okay.
2: I use that in my golf game.
1: But you got to appreciate, you've been doing this for 26 years. Rex Nelson has done it for 40-something years.
6: Wow.
1: I mean, that is crazy. He's been calling games. And 20 years, and you're a pastor. And, you know, and so, I mean, you can do all those things. Mark, you're a retired judge, and so I love that. I love that small town football. That's what that's about. Of course, I don't know about how good the Apaches were. I know, obviously, the Sand Lizards were 14-1, went to the state championship. So I remember us talking about that, Roger. I said, you imagine what it's like in Darnell this week? Mayor, you know,
7: it's insane.
1: Yeah, something when you win, and of course, Justin Moore will jump on with us here in just a second. You know, Poland, when they were in the state championship and they won, what it does to a community when you have success.
6: Yeah.
1: You know, it's
0: the
1: just.
0: The community was behind the Sand Lizards and even the area community. Jim and his gang did videos supporting the Sand Lizards, people that we play all the time, you know, people from Danville and across Paris. And I mean, everybody was involved. It's just amazing at the support the kids get. And it's about the kids.
1: Yeah. We do have a lot of folks out here. I do want to say thank you. We forgot our speaker, and we would have the speakers. Hopefully some folks out there can listen on their phone. Okay, good. I do want to mention that Cunningham Barbecue brought us some chocolate ribs, which I'll pass on, but then we've got other ribs. And then, of course, Jim, you brought Tyson. I said,
6: Tyson chicken.
1: Mayor, I said, listen, if we're going to do a show about the Mount Nebo chicken fry, I got to try some fried chicken today.
6: Well, David, it is not the fried part. It is the smoked chicken that we do for this.
1: Okay.
6: And so that's what I did for y'all guys.
1: Oh,
6: and you got to try it because October 4th is going to be a big day, and I want you to brag to John Tyson about the Darnell Complex and that chicken.
1: Yeah, he knew Tyson was coming in. Yeah, so as part of this Mount Nebo chicken fry, people go up on top of the mountain, and you have all kind of activities going on.
7: I hope you caught that, Christian.
0: I heard that.
1: We'll hear that for the next 10 years.
7: Heck yeah.
1: There's a lot of activities going on, but the key there is the chicken component. You got to smoke, you have it fried, you have all the different ways to do it. How many pounds of chicken do you think will be consumed?

0: about the 3,000 or 4,000 people there.
1: Well, we are preparing enough for over 1,000 people.
0: Okay.
1: And so that's what we're getting ready to do. And
2: maybe a stupid question like we were talking about. Hey, what's that river we cross? We don't want to make sure it's the Arkansas River, not the Darnell River, all that kind of stuff. And then the other part of it is, it may be a stupid question, did you eat chicken Panama City?
0: Yes.
2: See, I don't know. I don't think it's a southern thing.
0: No. Because the restaurants we had, Mumsy's restaurants had fried chicken.
2: So I get to the point, you know, when we're talking about, if we're going to be at the Mount Nebo chicken fry, we expect to have chicken. We want to eat chicken. I'd like to go ahead and throw this out there right now. Tomorrow, we're going to be at Luxury Pool and Spa.
0: Yes.
2: I'd like to have Luxury Pool and Spa Chicken Day. if we could, being a fan of the chicken that we are. And if Frank Fletcher's on Friday, Frank Fletcher end of the month chicken fry sale going on. I'd like to have that. And tonight at Pop's Lounge, let's have comedy night and chicken fry. I'd love to have it. Oh, big fan of Sunday was fried chicken day.
0: Well, think about it, guys. So Tyson Foods, talking about in Arkansas how you can be the best in the world if you want to. Tyson Foods is number two on the planet, right?
1: Yeah.
0: In production or processing of chicken. Right, chicken, right? Yeah. Number two. I don't know if number one
2: planet
0: in the world, but they're number two worldwide, right?
1: Yeah.
0: I mean, that's amazing. Yeah, of course, it was, you know, it was John Tyson's grandfather who started it, and then his son Don took it to the next level. And of course, John's doing a good job with it now. But everything gets in the way Saturday. It's all day on the mountain. If you have not been up to Mount Nebo, to us, when we do the show up there, Scott does such a good job there with the park, is to be able to see the clouds underneath you. It's the most bizarre. It's like Jack and the Beanstalk. It's like you're getting ready to see a big stalk coming up through there.
2: Clouds at your feet.
0: I mean, it is something to behold.
3: It really is beautiful.
0: Yeah. Yeah, Mark.
3: One more plug, David. Yeah. The weather's supposed to be very nice this weekend. The high down in the valley is about 93. It'll be in the 80s on the mountain, dry humidity. It's going to be the first nice weekend we've had in months. So everybody, please come up to the mountain, and the swimming pool will be open.
0: Nice. Is that right? Well,
2: nice.
0: We understand the name. One of the things is the saying. Talk about saying is chicken picking and politicking.
2: That's
0: chicken.
2: Right.
0: So mayor, so this is a big day for politicians as well, right?
4: As far back as my memory goes, the biggest thing, everybody that was a candidate in the state of Arkansas came to Mount Nebo. Mark was there too. Both of our fathers were politically involved at early age, and so Mark and I unfortunately can announce that we have attended the majority of these. It's the activities have changed, but all the basics have stayed the same.
0: Yeah, well, it's a great community. Now you guys do something else during the day, y'all. I don't know about you, Mayor, but Mark and Jim, do you have responsibilities? I've been told that you do throughout the day. I think Stacy had told me.
3: Well, I work a lot to help Stacy with the chamber.
0: Okay.
3: I'm retired, so I can fiddle around, do things.
0: Jim, do you have some?
1: Yeah. Well, the cooking.
0: So you actually are cooking that day.
1: I have actually done this for the last 15 years, and so that's what I do. And we have a great crew with Tyson folks and a couple of the local folks that will come in and help me cook. And because it is a big task to do everything, Tyson, they do all the side products as well. We'll have all that stuff coming in. There'll be chicken, potato salad, coleslaw. The famous Mount Nebo rice that they do. It is pretty good.
0: What makes it famous? Is it something unique about the rice?
2: I've heard about that.
1: Yeah. Well, if
3: the
1: we
3: recipe from years and years ago.
1: Yeah,
4: years ago, and
1: yeah.
4: Nancy Moore, one of our old longtime banking people here in the city, has done that for the last probably 30 years.
0: Okay. So, all right, so it's a cool tradition.
2: I think we heard
4: she
2: about
4: does
2: that.
4: It all homemade, yeah.
0: Okay.
4: First time we
0: were one of our favorite shows of all time, we had 92-year-old.
2: She said Judy.
0: She passed away. And she told the stories, one of our favorite stories that she talked as a kid, that they went up Mount Nebo in a covered wagon.
2: Wow.
0: Back in the early 1900s. Are you kidding me? First of all, it's hard enough to go up that darn mountain in a car. Imagine how long it would take to go up in a car, and how bad probably the roads were back, you know, get up there. We're going to take a break. When we come back, we got to talk about Dolly Parton. Obviously, that was a shocker, I think. Nobody saw it coming. And passed away at 80 years old. And I tell you, my girlfriend is, I had no idea that she would be just, you know, just broken up by this. And she sent me this graphic that said, it's got a picture of Dolly, and it said, your grief for Dolly is real, and you don't have to explain it to anyone. So there's a lot of people reacting to Dolly. And here's so she sends me this. She goes, "This is in my kitchen, you ding dong." It's actually a frame thing. It says,
5: "Pour yourself a cup of ambition,"
0: and it says, "Dolly Parton." Yeah. So again, shows you how attentive of a boyfriend I am. Sorry, well, you cover it all.
2: You don't think a man's place is in the kitchen, so you know he didn't go in there. He has his little lady do it,
5: and so she's in there. Listen, I love Dolly. I mean, just
6: go ahead. I was going to say I didn't expect it, but I did get a little emotional when I heard that Dolly passed away.
0: How about that?
6: And it wasn't just because of her music; it was because she was such a great person. She really was.
0: So we'll talk about that. I want to hear Justin Moore, who obviously got 14 number one hits and is in the business. I want to talk to him, see what he's got to say. Also, Stephanie Street, who was really influential and helpful in getting President Clinton to do this with Jerry Jones, said, she goes, "Hey, I hate that I'm going to miss the chicken fried." She goes, "I attended as a youngster for 15 years when my dad was in office and campaigning for re-election every other year." She goes, "As you may know, I'm from Las Vegas. I'm a dual resident of both Little Rock and Russellville." And so she goes, "Oh, you'll have a blast at the chicken fries." So anyway, we forget, too, Russellville is a part of that as well.
3: That's right. Yeah. People come over, yeah.
0: Yeah. All right. We're just talking chicken and the Mount Nebo chicken fries. Don't go away.
5: Yeah. You know what I'm thinking of? Let me see. Thursday night, I'll be at Mainline Trivia.
0: You're back to back. You got comedy night tonight.
5: Pops tonight, and then
0: at Oakmont
5: comedy, and then at Mainline on Thursday. I think Mainline Chicken Trivia.
0: I like it.
5: I do too.
0: All right, don't go away. 7:30.

0: David and Roger are hitting the road this summer, celebrating the Morning Mayhem Summer of Adventure presented by Oaklawn Hot Springs. Keep it on the buzz to find out where they're heading next.
1: This is SportsCenter.
0: Arkansas football got a late addition via the transfer portal in Liberty safety Brylan Green. Green was part of the 2022 class, which will allow him to play a fifth year of college football. He was a three-year starter for the Flames, recording five interceptions in 2023. He's the third fifth-year player the Hogs have added, as former Razorback Caleb Wooden and Dartmouth safety Sean Williams also called the Hogs. Williams, however, could be ineligible due to conferences coming out to implement policy to forbid professional players from returning to play college. The Big Ten was first banning those players in football. The SEC followed suit, banning players in football and basketball. The ACC is said to not be far behind in this movement. Williams has signed a contract and went through rookie mini camp with the Titans this offseason. I'm Christian Weaver with the Buzz Radio Network.
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4: Today is going to be an Arkansas Storm Team Alert Day for a threat of damaging wind from strong and severe thunderstorms late this afternoon and early this evening. But before the storms do develop, it's going to get hot and humid, a high of 97 today. It's a 50% chance of rain this afternoon and this evening. Overnight, we'll have a low of 72. I'm meteorologist Pat Walker for the Buzz Radio Network.
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9: And Roger, you said it was because where her, it was at a bank. She was working at, right? And apparently this girl was coming on to her husband. Is that the deal?
10: I guess so. I think a lot of people have named their kid Jolene.
9: And this was one of her number one hits. This has to be.
10: One of the big ones.
9: Yeah. It has to be. Matter of fact, I think Billy Ray Cyrus's daughter, what's her name? Miley Cyrus, yeah. I think, covered this as well.
10: Her goddaughter, if I'm not mistaken.
9: Oh, is that right? I didn't realize that. Michael Marion, who was listening, had a great visit with him working on the President Clinton Jerry Jones meeting. Yeah. He said that they had Dolly twice, and said that
6: really?
9: had her at the arena 2005 and 2017. Wow, since she was very gracious and very kind to her friends, fans. Of course, she came to Arkansas and was at the Governor's Mansion and doing the book promoting her book deal. Craig O'Neill interviewed her, so we'll visit with Craig about that tomorrow. Okay. And coming up here in a few minutes, we'll visit with Brad Taylor and his son-in-law, who ran for office recently. And everybody knows everybody in this community, right?
10: Yeah,
9: I mean, you have to. Yeah. Here with us, if you go to the camera, Roger, I think, has got all of them on camera. Jim Huffman, Mark Thone, and Jimmy Witt, all three guys that are very influential and engaged in this community, and have been supportive of the Mount Nebo Chicken Fry. I just like that. Isn't there a song? What's the chicken? Uh-huh. What's the chicken fry song?
10: We're looking at Brown.
11: Zach Brown.
9: No, it's not.
10: We did. Did we do the Zach Brown?
9: There is that. That's the other chicken song. Yeah, I'm thinking of the. Is it Zach Brown?
11: Is
9: that what you said?
11: Zach Brown.
9: Yeah.
11: The chicken fry.
9: I imagine that's played throughout the day at some point at the Mount Nebo Chicken Fry. You know, I don't know how many. As I mentioned, we were at Hope a few weeks back, and I know there's a ton of festivals in the state, but we've never looked at the age to see the years. This has got to be one of the oldest at 79 years. I don't know how many are older. So, do you have any pictures going back?
10: The Coon Shepherd's got to be in there, I would think.
9: You know what? You're right, Roger. I know it's over 50, but I don't know if it's 79. Do you guys have pictures going back to those 1948?
2: I've got one picture. It's me and a bunch of my buddies. There's about seven or eight of us, and we're probably 12. Something like that.
9: Yeah.
2: And, Mike Womack was running for state representative.
9: I remember that name.
2: And Mike was the only politician to ever beat Dale Bumpers in a political race.
9: Is that right?
2: And we've all got the Mike Womack signs on and all that stuff, and it's up on the Mount Nebo Chicken Fry.
9: How about that?
2: And I can name everybody in the picture, but one young man, I don't know who that kid is. He might have been from another town or something, but Mike said that was the reason why he beat Dale Bumpers, because of those boys running around.
9: How about that? How about that? You know, you mentioned being up on Mount Nebo. I imagine it would be cooler up there with the breeze up there. Yeah. Or is it make it hotter, or is it make it cooler?
2: No, it would be nice.
10: Six degrees.
9: Yeah. How many people live up there on the mountain? How many people actually live up there?
2: Couple hundred, maybe 100.
10: Yeah,
12: it's incredible.
10: 100.
9: If I wanted to buy a lot up there, are they available or no?
2: They are, but they're very high.
9: Oh, if you get one now, it's gonna cost you now.
2: It's take a lot of O's.
10: I think Family Market's looking to build a convenience store.
9: That's a Bucky's. Yeah, well, that Bucky would take up the whole top of the darn mountain. So, I think we got our man Justin Moore on the line. Justin, are you there?
13: Yeah, what's up, guys? Morning.
9: What's up, buddy? We're on the beautiful Arkansas River here in Dardanelle. Do you have a name for the bridge that crosses over between Russellville? Dardanelle Bridge. And when you first cross over, you take a left on Front Street, and this is the Chamber of Commerce office. And Justin, we've got three guys that need no introduction: Jim Huffman, Mark Thone, and Jimmy Witt, the mayor. And we were just talking about the that's the 50th anniversary. Justin, I just wanted to get you right off the bat your thoughts on Dolly Parton and her passing yesterday at 80 years old.
13: Yeah, it was sad. Kate and I were talking. I thought she was actually a little older than that. No, I mean, just an icon, obviously, that transcends just the country music artist. I mean, she acted, and she did so many philanthropic things, and just a huge inspiration and a huge, just a huge figure in country music that not only was incredibly talented, but dynamic, and she'll be missed for sure.
9: I love it. She had no problem making fun of her big boobs. And well, I don't know, what did she say? There's a line that she said, because I saw it in the paper, she said, "It takes a lot of money to look this cheap," I think is what she said. That was one of them. And, yeah, I mean, she was good. She was funny.
10: The thing that I listened to yesterday and again this morning was her nephew, who was her security for 20
9: yeah,
10: years.
9: Yeah, I saw that, yeah.
10: And his dad was before that. But when he started talking to her, because her name is Rebecca, I think is what it is. Mm-hmm. I think it's Rebecca. Don't get me on that one. But anyway, to say her name and then to call her Aunt Dolly.
9: Yeah.
10: And then to call her to some Gigi, to some so when you hear that, you go, well, when she goes back to the chicken fry of her family with the Pardons and the forget the their maiden name, when you hear that, you go, that's the real person right there. That's who, because those nieces and nephews and the great grandchildren that she had, they called her name, they didn't know her as big superstar. They knew her as Gigi or Aunt Dolly and things like that, and that brings it home. And then when you hear all the things about how wonderful she was, it makes it even more sad when you think about who we lost as far as a person.
9: She was one of 12 children. I mean, I think that's the big story there too. She grew up poor, and that's where obviously coat of many colors came from. She was a very savvy business person, Justin, in the business. I knew that. I don't know what year it was, but the Colonel came to her, and they wanted Elvis to sing "I Will Always Love You," but they wanted 50% of whatever the net would be or whatever. How to do that, Justin, the business.
13: Wow.
9: And she said no.
13: Probably
9: she said
13: the
9: no
13: publishing.
9: To Elvis. Yeah,
13: 50%
9: she said no.
13: Of the publishing.
9: That's right. And so she said that song probably made her $10 million, if not more. You know, Whitney Houston helped her make it.
13: I bet it made her more than that.
9: Yeah, I wouldn't doubt it. But she was sad.
13: I bet it was two or three times that much.
9: Could have been.
10: See, she walked out of that industry that Justin's a part of, but even that industry, I can only assume, in that era, that industry and all that, the male dominating that it was, because back in the day, and this is the truth, they used to call them, because I used to watch Porter Wagoner and all those shows, and they were girl country singers.
9: Yeah.
10: Girl country and western singers. They didn't just say country and western singer, they said girl country and western singers. So all of that, and for her to do what she did, what we assume the backbone that she had and displayed when she left Porter.
9: Yeah.
10: Said, no, I'm
9: yeah, that's right. She
10: you
9: did,
10: know,
9: did
10: and
9: her own
10: we're
9: going
10: to do whatever, and did him a favor letting him produce that record, you know, when she wrote it, and I Will Always Love You.
9: Yeah, her star power was so big. Justin, you're right. You know, the fact that she acted and she would, she, you know, her and Kenny Rogers have the monster, you know, duets and other, I mean, so she just, everything she did, and then
13: they had a Christmas special each year. I remember watching it as a kid. Remember Raj?
10: Yeah. I think so. Some people are telling me about two movies, Coat of Many Colors, and did she do a Christmas show with a Christmas movie with Lee Majors?
9: I don't recall.
13: I don't know, but it wouldn't surprise me.
9: She was in Still Magnolias, you know, and others.
13: I think, for me, her probably her biggest role or biggest, I don't know, at least it was for me, it was Stallone. What was the movie?
10: Oh, Rhinestone.
12: Rhinestone.
13: Yeah.
9: I forgot about that one.
13: Right,
9: yeah. See, and the other thing, as you mentioned, Justin, is that not only was she big and giving, her reputation was so good. You didn't hear anybody saying anything because she was always giving back the kids. She came to Arkansas to help people. So anyway, what a life to live.
13: Yeah, I was only around her a handful of times, but always exactly the same. I mean,
9: yeah.
13: So,
9: but yeah, we don't have many people in this world that have that kind of reputation. Before we let you guys go, Jimmy, you were going to say something, Mayor?
14: In Dardanelle, the Imagination Library has been the biggest thing.
9: Big deal. Is that right?
14: Yes. We have had some people really get behind that, and it's made a big difference in our school district and in all the kids around the area.
15: We've got some retired teachers heavily involved in the library down here, works with them, and the Imagination Library is very big here.
9: Yeah, I'd be curious to see how big that is nationally, because I know she promoted it all over the country. Yeah, Christian.
12: I was going to say, my son was signed up to it. And you get a free book every single month until you're 5 years old. So he has a ton of books. I mean, he has 50 plus books by now.
13: That's
12: the Imagination Library. And now my daughter signed up for it, and she'll be getting books, and we'll read her books every night.
9: What a great legacy!
12: Really cool.
9: For her. Yeah.
12: So Dolly Parton was probably the first celebrity that my son ever knew, because in those books it has her picture and stuff like that. So he'd be like, who's that? And I was like, that's Dolly Parton. He didn't know what a celebrity was or what a singer was or anything like that, but he knew who Dolly Parton was. And on his birthday, you know, she had a generic birthday thing she would send out to everyone that was signed up for the Imagination Library. So she sung happy birthday to him on his birthday and stuff like that. So he knew who she was.
14: How long is that legacy going to go?
9: Yeah.
14: You know, go on for decades.
9: Yeah, that's something she poured herself into. And, of course, you know, Roger just mentioned she just got through opening like a convenience store line, and she had the Dollywood and so all the things. And the thing was shocking. Nobody, I don't think most people didn't know that she had apparently had a cancer issue. And so she went, that's why everybody said, what? You know, Dolly's gone. So, before we let you guys go, thanks for being here. Thanks for all you guys do. It's going to be a great day Saturday up on the mountain. And, you know, you got a great community here. You got some great folks. You know, I think about, special people. We've lost Keith Stokes, salt of the earth kind of guy. Tusk is still out here in the community. And we already had John Daly on. We mentioned your dad, James Lee Whitty, has such a great reputation. You got a U.S. Senator in Tom Cotton, who is a, you know, major player. Again, regardless of what, you know, you like his politics or not, he's achieved U.S. Senate status right out of Dardanelle.
14: Right, a block away.
9: Yeah. So anyway, I know you're proud, Jimmy, and you guys are too, to promote all the things going on in the community. And we want to do our small little part. We got a lot of listeners. We got thousands of listeners, and we love Roger doing what we do by going to the Hope and the Watermelon Festival.
16: Get to meet everybody. Get to meet folks like you.
9: Yeah. I mean, and tell the story.
16: Absolutely. Yeah. We love getting out and being a part of the community and getting to learn about the great state of Arkansas that I'm proud to be from.
2: Chicken-picking politicking. Saturday.
9: Chicken picking politics. And then both you guys will be calling games, right? Friday night?
2: You bet.
9: Because both Dardanelle plays. And who do you guys
2: Mansfield.
9: Play? Mansfield. That's right. The state champions last year,
2: 3A. Yeah, Prairie Grove. On the road.
9: On the road. So
2: we're home.
9: Well, that's great. You guys have a great football season.
2: Thank you.
9: And keep us posted on how the team's going. Have a great day on Saturday. Mayor, thanks so much.
14: Thank you all for being here and doing what you do.
9: Thank you.
2: Guys.
9: We got more folks coming up. We got Brad Taylor coming up in a minute. Then Kristen Taylor, his son-in-law, who's over at Arkansas Tech. We've got State Senator Breanne Davis and more all coming up today. We're here in Dardanelle.
16: Yale County. Yep.
9: Rooster Cogburn.
16: Are you kidding me? Lawyer Daggett, it used to have an office right here on Front Street is where it was. And don't even get me started on that Texican that comes strolling through here.
9: So we got to try some of this chicken that Jim
16: brought. We're going to try that.
9: So don't go away. We got Morning Mayhem fully assembled. We'll let Justin continue to talk about Dolly Parton and her career. Yeah. And if you want to be a part of the show, 661-1037 is the number. We'll check those messages when we come back.
16: For sure.
9: All right, don't go away. 647. 747.

0: chicken fried.
1: 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Here's a message from the Arkansas Highway Safety Office. 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
7: 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Don't go away.
8: And do you have all kind of activity. Wow. A little slip there. Well, fittingly, don't do it again. It was on the day that Dolly Parton passed that I would say what I just said. Is this Dolly here?
9: It is. See, let it be.
10: If it's not, it's a good imitation.
8: Wow, imitation of it?
9: I think this was on her rock album that she did when she got inducted into the Rock and Roll Hall of Fame. I could be wrong.
0: She sure did. She got inducted.
8: Well, I ducked it.
0: It's still a little low to Krista, didn't it? Watch. I don't want to. Here we go.
8: She's singing it with McCartney?
0: Well, that's her.
8: Yeah, that's her, yeah.
1: Well, how about that?
0: Yeah.
1: And what was the second song that I learned on my ukulele?
0: Was Let It Be.
8: Let It Be.
1: And how did I know? And look at Dolly right there. There's something to be said about that. It's magic. Something to be magic.
0: 661.
8: On your end.
0: Thank you, sir.
8: On your end.
1: Yes, of course it is. Of course it is. I'm going to let y'all talk while I eat some of this chicken.
0: Oh, my gosh. Justin, Morning Mayhem fully assembled now. We've got Justin at Moore Mountain in Pullen. Roger and I are here at Darnell, overlooking the Arkansas River as they get ready for the Mountain Ebo Chicken Fry. Christian Weaver back in studio. We're getting ready for the Mountain Ebo, the 79th edition of the Mountain Ebo Chicken Fry. I only got a few minutes here. Somebody says on our Middleton Eaton Air text line, thank you, Christian, for sharing that Dolly story from a personal level. And that is, that is awesome. So, yeah, good stuff there, Christian, to bring that home. Smoky Mountain Christmas with Lee Majors. Roger, is that the one you were talking about?
1: I don't know.
0: Here's what it said. My kids are also signed up for the books. We love those, too. Miss Congeniality, too. Was she in that one?
1: I don't know.
0: Best Little Whorehouse in Texas.
1: That's on my Mount Rushmore of not just Dolly movies. I love that movie. I don't know if it's because of the women that are running around. It's the soundtrack. I like the soundtrack. And it's a sports angle, with the Aggies against the Longhorns. Yeah. Whoever wins gets to go to the chicken ranch. That's the sports angle I went.
8: There you go.
1: Maybe that's the only reason I'm watching it.
0: Somebody said Dolly was worth around $500 million in net worth.
8: No.
0: I wouldn't doubt that. Yeah, I wouldn't doubt that at all. Someone says, her saying is... Yeah,
9: I was going to say, they said she had earned, you know, well over $1 billion, but she was so charitable with her money that she
0: gave it away.
9: Never a billion.
0: Wow. Yeah. How about that? Somebody said, her saying is, I spent a lot of money to look this trashy. She was always self-deprecating. It was great. Dolly has a pretty good cover of Purple Rain, someone says. Apparently, the next hurricane is named Dolly. Is that right?
8: Wow.
0: Powerful
8: stuff.
0: Says she wrote to Jolene after Little Girl told her... No, yeah. See, I've heard different stories on that now. Yeah, but somebody said here, Jolene, after a little girl told her her name after a show one day. Her name was Jolene, and
1: that may have been it. That may have been where that came from.
0: Which one am I thinking of?
1: It doesn't matter. I think the story about
0: a lady.
1: Yeah.
0: Got you.
1: She uses Jolene.
0: Join us now, Justin Moore. Since I don't know if you're looking, my old teammate Brad Taylor. Former quarterback for the Razorbacks, not from Darnell, but from Danville. He was a little John.
8: You can walk between the towns.
0: Yeah, you can walk between the towns. Yeah, and your son-in-law, Christian Thompson, is here. Christian, good morning. How are you?
10: Hey, I'm doing great. How are you doing?
0: Great to see you. And he's a father-in-law. What's it like to have Brad Taylor as your father-in-law?
10: Man, honestly,
8: easy.
10: It's not a bad deal.
0: It's not
10: you know,
0: a bad
10: you hear,
0: deal.
10: You hear
1: That's from, not a great start.
10: I'll put it to you like this. You know, you hear the Brad story folklore and stuff when you're in Yale County.
0: Yeah.
10: And so I was always like, you know, was he really that good, you know?
0: No,
10: everybody tells
0: me. He was good. Justin, the one thing I love about Brad Taylor is that, you know, Brad would go out and play in the rec league or whatever we call it. What are you, what the facility was, basketball, but you go out and play, what's it,
8: Hyper building.
0: He'd go out there and knock down 30 points in a pickup basketball game. You could shoot the ball from anywhere. I mean, you were an athlete.
8: Yeah, and I shot it from everywhere.
0: You did.
8: Don't throw it to Taylor, he'll shoot it. Don't throw it to Taylor, he'll shoot it.
0: He also, Justin and Roger, you've heard me tell the story. I would tell Brad and Sheebus, I would say, listen, I don't care if those go what they do on Thursday night, so long as your butt's out there playing well Saturday. And let me tell you, they spent Thursday nights out on the town quite often. They had some fun. Had some good old days.
8: Had some good old days, but like I said, we showed up on Saturday.
0: That's right.
8: They showed up on Saturday. Saturdays,
0: and Sheebus is still coaching. Can you believe that? He is still coaching.
8: He told me 10 years ago, I'm just going to coach 2 more years, I'm going to get out of it. No, he's still in it. And you know he's still down on the ground coaching whoever he's coaching.
0: I know.
8: Getting after it.
0: So. Very impressive. All right, we'll come back and visit with these guys. When we come back, we'll also continue to talk about Dolly Parton. If you want to be a part of the show, 661-1037 is the number if you want to be a part. We're getting ready for the Mountain Ebo Chicken Fry, the 79th edition. Up on Mount Nebo this Saturday, and it's going to be good weather. And a lot of folks are out here. If you're in the area, come by and get you some breakfast. Roger, how about that Tyson chicken? For 8 o'clock, it's darn good.
1: I don't know why we don't have chicken every day.
8: I know.
11: It's good. I tried to shake his hand while ago and went all the way up to his elbow to chicken grease. I'm sure it was.
8: All right, don't go away. 8 o'clock.

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2: The president has ordered flags to be flown at half-staff in memory of Dolly Parton. Parton's family announced her death yesterday at the age of 80. They say it followed a brief battle with cancer. The icon rose from a humble log cabin upbringing in Tennessee, one of 12 siblings. She first sang at the Grand Ole Opry at 13 years old and was later inducted as a member in 1969. She won her first Grammy in 1974, getting 9 more in her life. She also started in films including 9 to 5 and Steel Magnolias, and a musical based on her life is set to open next year on Broadway on what would have been her 81st birthday. Her last public visit to Arkansas was 2022 when she spoke about the Imagination Library at the Governor's Mansion. She last performed in the state 10 years ago at Simmons Bank Arena. For the Buzz Radio Network, I'm Kara Case, Jessica Rockwell.
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5: It's a warm, muggy morning. It'll be a hot, humid afternoon with a high of 97, but also a good chance of rain and thunderstorms, a 50% chance of rain, high of 97. Some thunderstorms this afternoon and early this evening could be strong and severe with a threat for damaging winds. I'm meteorologist Pat Walker for the Buzz Radio Network.
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4: Here are David Basil, Roger Scott, and Justin Moore.
15: Fool me, we can't get fooled again.
16: Lord,

0: bringing out that amazing chicken. Good stuff.
1: Amazing chicken.
0: Very tender.
2: Very tender. It's very tasty. I love it. It's good for you. And then I had one of the ribs. So once we went ahead and broke it.
0: Yeah, you broke it. You broke the...
2: You got one of those ribs. You're fantastic.
0: A couple things. Roger, you mentioned you're going to be at Oakland tonight for comedy night.
2: The 7 o'clock gets it all started. $5 will get you in the door. $10 will get you a seat at a table. But if you... $5, you can just put the beer between your legs and sit there. You don't need the table. It's up to you.
0: So you got that tonight. Yeah. I'm actually speaking. I got to hightail it out of here. I'm speaking to the Benton and Bryant Salt Bowl Luncheon today.
2: Yeah.
0: So
2: I'm
0: going to give a little inspirational few-minute speech to them and try not to take too long.
2: You won't be eating.
0: No, I'm full now.
2: You don't need to.
0: I am fat and happy.
2: Are they having the Benton Bryant Salt Boat chicken fry? Are they doing that today? They're not doing that.
0: I don't know.
2: And then tomorrow I'll be we'll be back at Oakland again for a mainline trivia as well.
0: And then we'll be on the road in Conway tomorrow at Luxury Pull and Spa.
2: Luxury Pull and Spa Friday. We'll be at Frank Fletcher Dodge Chrysler Jeep Ram in beautiful downtown crime-free Sherwood.
0: Getting close. Football season gets underway. Pretty much, Justin, what is today? Wednesday?
2: Yeah.
0: I mentioned yesterday, UCA will play Thursday night, so you got games now. This is 0 week. You got games this weekend like USC's playing, North Carolina's playing. Who in Ireland? Who are they playing? North Carolina.
2: TCU.
0: North Carolina, TCU, yeah. There are a lot of people out here, Roger. We've probably got 25, 30 people out here on this patio. You see Scott Wineski over there.
2: Who brought me my peppers there. Look at that right there. Well, I'm telling you right now, fellas, this right here, he wrinkles his nose at it because he's
0: so Justin,
2: such a great
0: Justin,
2: smile.
0: You're too young to know, remember this, but I'm sure you've seen it. And by the way, Brad Taylor is here with us as well as Christian Thompson, who's with Arkansas Tech. What's your official title, Christian, with Arkansas Tech?
3: I work in the foundation, and I am the director of athletic enhancement.
0: Yeah, and football gets started with, bless you.
2: Those peppers.
0: Football gets started when? For you guys, are you this weekend?
3: September 3rd is going to be our first game next Thursday.
0: Gotcha.
3: And we had our showcase game the other day, and, you know, we got some guys moving around, and we have a bunch of guys we're excited about, and Coach Thompson's going to have them ready.
0: Are y'all dealing with money much at all at the Division II level?
3: Not. You have bits and pieces,
0: but nothing
3: compared to what you watch. And when I was in the compliance world, you know, I'm sitting there watching all these things change, and I saw the writing on the wall, and it's gotten totally out of hand.
0: Yeah, it's a mess. Out to our right, Justin is a Trans Am, and it's the one Roger. What is the addition that is? It's the Smokey and the Bandit.
4: Yeah.
2: Oh wow. Yeah, without the T tops.
0: Yeah, it is. But somebody brought it up. Brad, of course, that was back in when we were all in the 1976 or 77.
2: Yeah. That was it.
0: If you had one of those,
2: still looks cool.
4: Oh yeah. You're right.
5: My uncle had one.
0: Oh, does he? Yeah? It's
5: it was cool. He doesn't anymore.
0: Yeah, point of status. Now, Brad and I played together. I always tell the story. Roger, you've heard me. Justin, you may have it. When I came into to Arkansas, I didn't know anybody. You didn't know the history of Arkansas football. And you came in, and there was also Mark Calcagni, the Calcagni name, the brother of Ron Calcagni, and then the
4: Lance McCann,
0: whose father or grandfather was like the second overall pick in the NFL draft.
4: Yeah.
0: Nobody knew really, you know, much about you. Everybody was talking about Calcagni and McCann. And all of a sudden, it didn't take long for Lou to see how hard you were throwing the ball and how far. Get to the old offense.
4: Don't do that to me, Basil.
0: And you came in as a freshman, knocked out Tom Jones, who was a starter. As a freshman, came in. And you remember the first time you went in to relieve him during a game, what game it was? The freshman year?
4: Was it Houston?
0: I don't know.
4: I think it was Houston. Of course, I was down there, no helmet on. I was down far in. I think I'd never get in. I started hearing that, hey, Taylor. I couldn't find my helmet. Couldn't do anything. Went there. But it was at the end of the game at Houston. Then I started the next week at Rice.
0: You started. How about that? What was that like? What was that like for Tom Jones to lose his position to you? He was a senior at the time. What was that situation?
4: He's a great guy. He's a great guy. And believe me, I was kind of scared to ask him any questions. But he offered up, you know, to do this, you need to do this and do that and do that. Went from the receiver, the defensive back, and 1 week, and the four-string quarterback to the next week I was starting.
0: Yeah, that is
4: so
0: crazy.
4: So,
0: and you, the thing about you is that, man, you could throw, you had a rocket of an arm, and you knew that. I mean, that, and that's what Lou saw.
4: Yeah, and got in trouble every once in a while, too, for trying to throw it a little bit farther, a little bit harder. And of course, I didn't know, and
0: You came out of Danville.
4: Came out of Danville, right down the road from here. Yeah. Both of my parents graduated from Dardanelle. They're both Sand Lizards. So I played Dardanelle in high school. I always had at least three cousins playing on the other team. So I had to win where I could brag a little bit. Yeah,
0: was your best game that freshman year in the Gator Bowl, in the Hot Fog Bowl?
4: The Fog Bowl.
0: It was 307 yards.
4: Back then,
0: That was a lot.
4: Yeah. When you had Jesse Clark and Gary Anderson in the backfield, you didn't have to throw too much.
0: That's right. But Derek Holloway had a big game
4: Derek Holloway did.
0: But remember, Roger, Justin, I don't know if you've ever seen video of that. Mm-hmm. Even the video, it was hard to see anybody on the field because it was in Jacksonville, Florida. The fog had rolled in, it was right there on the stadium, right on the beach, basically.
4: And that guy, we walked out. I remember Coach Holtz asking about it. It was getting down low. He said, I never come down below that. Don't worry. We come back. We couldn't even see anybody in the stadium.
0: Yeah, you could literally not see across the field.
4: No.
0: Yeah, we were wondering how you could even catch a bomb, but I think Holloway had a couple of those.
4: Yeah, 63-yard. Yeah, he had a couple of them. So,
0: of course, you make the transition, obviously, from Holtz to Hatfield. And you went from a throwing arm, really, to now you were running the wishbone, if you will.
4: Wishbone, basically, yeah. Go from Holtz to Hatfield anyways is a bodily shock.
0: Yeah.
4: Going from those two.
0: Anybody, I've always said this, if you were a quarterback under Lou Holtz, you could handle anything because he was so demanding and rough
4: Monday,
0: and harsh.
4: Monday, Tuesday, Wednesday, Thursday, and Friday, you got through that. They couldn't do anything on Saturday that you hadn't already seen or hadn't actually buddied out for or anything like that. So you were pretty ready on Saturday.
0: You, Kevin Scanlon, Ron Calcagni could handle anything on the planet if you've had to deal with Lou Holtz every day at practice for,
4: I'm sure when he passed away, he probably still had a little bit of my butt in the back of his cheek.
2: Outstanding.
4: Yeah. But you're right. They if you screwed up on Saturday, you must have done something really bad that you didn't already get in trouble for on Monday, Tuesday, Wednesday, Thursday.
0: What was your best memory? Of course, that game against SMU where she best had like 15 receptions.
4: Yeah.
0: That was obviously one of the great receiving days in the history of matter of fact, I think he had the record.
4: I was throwing balls away sometimes on some of the highlights and he was catching. Good pass. And she was held. I was trying to throw the damn thing away.
0: Yeah.
4: She
0: best is a guy that wasn't the fastest, right. But he ran great routes, and he never dropped a ball.
4: And you knew where he was going to be.
0: Yeah.
4: Because I threw a bunch of them 10 yards before he was supposed to be there, and I'm just saying he'll be there. But I had to get rid of the ball, and he was always there.
0: What was your best memory from a game standpoint, maybe your worst memory from a game standpoint?
4: Getting a start, like I said.
0: As a freshman
4: and coming off the field after we'd beat them, and of course, I didn't think anybody from Danville would be around there. And there was two of my high school coaches and their wives were sitting right there when we ran out. And they were hollering at me when we ran through. And that was really cool. Hell, they even started crying on that. And of course, I've had a lot of bad memories, some of the bad plays. But it was, I think I had more good memories than I did bad.
2: You gave them to Razorback fans more good memories than you did bad.
0: Well, what's the population of Danville?
4: Back then, it was 1,700.
0: So Justin can relate to that. He's from a Poland that has 290 people.
4: Yeah.
0: And so, Justin, you can imagine all of a sudden somebody from Poland, which may happen, and there's some kids in Poland that may be playing for the Razorbacks one of these days, to be able to go to a game, Roger, and
5: it'd be huge.
0: 2A Danville is starting quarterback for the Razorbacks. I mean, that's a huge accomplishment. Yeah.
5: For example, my era, the town next to us, in Malvern, when Madre was up there on the hill.
4: Yeah.
5: I mean, it was like everybody in the surrounding areas were like, oh, yeah, that's our guy. I got to experience it a little bit. It wasn't Poland, but it's a big, big deal, man, to these small towns.
4: But, when you're from a small town, you don't think about going up and starting anything. I was just lucky enough, blessed enough to get a scholarship to go to university. But just watching running through, coming out in the A for the first time. Oh, man. I even stopped, got run over a couple times. just to listen to them to get, we're really doing this. So it was a good experience.
0: You also were a good baseball player, too, right?
4: I played baseball, yes.
0: Yeah, he was an all-around athlete. And even though your stature, you're not a big guy. But, again, rocket arm, you were savvy. High sports IQ. That's another thing. But anyway, was your running buddy Shebass? Is that what?
4: James. We were both pretty slow, so we matched up pretty good off the field as we did on. But he's a good guy.
0: We just lost Coach Holtz and Coach Hatfield's in his 80s. Roger, all those guys on that 64 national championship team.
4: Unbelievable.
0: We're not going to have them much longer, including Jerry Jones, who's coming to the touchdown club, and so. you know, I don't know about you. I'm very honored to have played for both Holtz and Hatfield. Because two different kind of guys.
4: Like day and night.
0: Yeah.
4: Day and night. There's some points every once in a while that you didn't like, but it was good.
2: Well, let me ask you this, because I've never asked you, but since you're both here, you can answer it. Because the one thing you said about everything you did Monday through Friday, you know, was baby crap. That was the stuff. Saturday was baby crap. But the thing that you said to me was you were prepared.
4: Right.
2: That's what it tells me, that you were prepared under Coach Holtz. Were you prepared under Coach Hatfield?
4: Oh, yeah.
2: Just the preparation on Saturday was done.
4: Well, what was amazing about Coach Holtz? Yeah, you can't coach everybody the same. No. And he knew what buttons to push on everybody on that team. And there wasn't no cross the board coach everybody the same. He was brilliant at that. I mean, he knew me. He had to grab me by the face mask and spit in my face, which he did quite a bit to get me going.
2: Right. Yeah.
4: He knew that.
2: Yeah. Right.
4: And
2: well, listening to you talk, and then, of course, we know what arm he comes from, or lineage that Holtz comes from, being with Woody Hayes and all that, almost mirrors that. Well, I guess Coach Hatfield, would you say from Coach Broyles? Similarities of both men exist from whoever they were under.
0: Yeah, some great memories, and you know, especially the small town connection. And back then, I think we had more Arkansans playing on the team than what you have now. You don't have transfer portal. You don't have that core. You know, Central had like four or five. We had like four guys, five guys from Central High School alone.
4: Even coming out of Texas, they were coming to our. You know, we just had.
0: Mention. My mother says, by the way, she loves hearing you.
4: Well, she's great.
0: Yeah, Billy Ray. Obviously, you and I played with Billy Ray Smith, two-time All-American, couldn't be blocked, still holds a tackle for losses record in yardage. That was a shocker to lose him at 64.
4: Yeah, I lived with him a couple of summers at Fayetteville.
0: Oh, did you? I didn't know that.
4: He had a black Trans Am.
0: Oh, did he?
4: Back then, I was young and dumb, didn't know. I'm with Billy Ray. I got to ride around and stick my head out the top. But yes, he was like I said. I don't think he's ever been blocked, and he was a good guy to follow. And he
0: was truly one. He was a two-time All-American, and he was legit. He had a solid pro career, nothing like he did. I think domination-wise, like he did in college. But yeah, really tough for us to lose a guy to dementia. It's at that age of 64. Yeah. So, and I will say.

0: I got to go in that game, and Coach Holtz, the first thing he said, just do a good job, keep getting anything. No, it was, if I see anything rolling around that damn football field, it better be your head, not the football. What do I do? I fumble the first snap. And Steve Court picks it up, brings it back to me. He said, I'll keep him off of you. I said, okay, I don't need enough. I was getting the hell out of Dodge. Looked up at Sims, it looked like the mountain standing over there.
1: Oh, it was a great war. And Court got the best of him.
0: Yeah.
1: I think, too, one of my great memories is, even though we didn't win the game, is that Texas game in Austin where we were down. And it was 84, I think. It was a rain. It was down like 17 or 20 points, and we come back. Justin, you and Roger, I don't know if you remember that game. We came back, and you threw a pass to Jamie Luders, and this was in Austin. Got to about the 2-yard line, would have won the game, and fell short of it. But that was a great game. We just came up short. We didn't beat Texas very much. We beat them in 81.
0: That's right.
1: They should have beat them. You were already gone in 85, right?
0: Right.
1: We should have beat them in 85. And so, of course, SMU. We were dealing with the NIL.
0: They started the NIL a long time ago. They had some players.
1: So Christian, you're married to Brad's daughter. What's Brad's daughter like? What's your wife like? What does she take from Brad?
0: Got the looks from me, I tell you.
2: He's right here.
3: That's the thing.
2: Anything you want to say?
3: They're different, but like the way that they handle like pressure or whatever.
1: He's not phased.
3: Like, I can tell Brad, I'm like, hey, we need to be here at this time. Well, you'll come in 5 minutes before we're supposed to leave, and he's moving at the same pace, but guess what? We're always going to be out at 5 minutes. Like, it always is going to work out. That's his thing. And, when we're doing that campaign stuff, that was the thing that he'd always tell me, hey, it's going to be fine. Whatever happens is fine.
1: And you ran for state office, state rep this past year, right?
3: Yeah.
1: And you didn't win. It was so close.
3: Yeah.
1: How close was it?
3: So it was 21 votes. And
1: out of how many total?
3: You're going probably about 3,200, I think.
1: So out of 3,000 votes, it came down to 20. You lost by 20 votes. And did you learn something from going through the process?
3: You want to know something? If you get into something like that, you have to be prepared to lose. And so one thing that I realized is the thought of losing is way worse than actually losing. The sun's going to come up the next day. Yeah. Everything's going to be okay. And
1: you're a young guy. How old are you, by the way?
3: 29.
1: So you're 29, so you're running against older. Your opponent was much older.
3: And one thing, and I love my opponent. Like, he's a great guy. But also the way that I kind of looked at it is, you don't know what you don't know. And so now I've learned a lot from that process. And, it's not a if I'm going to do it. It's going to be when I'm going to do it.
1: Yeah.
3: And the next time, I'll have a good plan. And we'll be excited about it. And, with us losing by 21 votes, the way that I look at it is we have something.
1: Yeah.
3: We have something there. So we're going to just continue to keep being involved and doing the right thing.
2: Good for you.
1: If you just joined the show, we're here in Dardanelle because we're supporting celebrating the Mountain Evo Chicken Fry. This is this Saturday. It's the 79th version. And even though you're a Danville guy, I know you guys support everybody.
0: My parents both graduated from Dardanelle San Lizard. So, like I said, we're just right down the road, and a lot of great friends over here. So.
1: Now, you were All-State in football. Were you also All-State in basketball, too?
0: Mm-hmm. Yes.
1: Did you All-State baseball?
0: I can't remember that far back, but probably was, man. What are you talking about? and actually, that was one of the deals. Coach Holtz was supposed to let me play basketball or baseball because I was offered, I could have played both of them.
1: Because you would have played for DeBryan, too,
0: yes,
1: and the Holtz said no.
0: No, because spring practice and stuff was going to get in the way, and he was making every excuse in the world. And
1: he said no.
0: Yeah.
1: How about that, Roger and Justin? You're good enough to be the starting quarterback and also good enough for Norm DeBryan to want you on the –
0: So,
1: will you be a pitcher? Will you be a pitcher?
0: Of course.
1: Joe Klein's listening. Of course,
0: Big Joe. Love Big Joe.
1: Joe said Brad Taylor signed with the CFL and had a Corvette and offered me a ride home from the gazebo one night. I couldn't fit in the vet. One of the saddest days of my life. But thank you, Jesus.
0: So he got him, and his head was way over the top.
1: Wow!
0: It had bug marks on his forehead if he'd been going down the road.
1: Joe was
0: he's something.
1: He had changed a bit. No. That Roger and Justin. That's what to me. My experience in Fayetteville, the games were obviously a key part of it, but man, the friendships that you have, and most of the guys we know have changed a bit.
2: That was an era where it was a whole lot of fun. It sounds like the relationships.
1: Yes.
2: I would have been more with Brad and as far as behavior than I would have you, Brad.
1: I know. It's okay.
0: But it was a. It was a. It was a.

0: I don't know how to say it, a more reasonable fun. Yeah. Go out and have a couple of beers. Now it's guns, drugs, and everything else. I mean, now it's got out of control.
1: Well, we hear it all the time. Somebody's asking on the Middleton Heating Air text line, and I don't guess we did that. But we always hear Bass talk about you or Klein or some of the other folks. But we never asked this question. What was your first impression and your impression of Bass? You just told us about waving and you were partying. What do you think?
2: Oh, man.
0: I love him just as much now as I did back then because he hadn't changed a bit. Like we were talking, he hadn't changed a bit. And I know, I said, Baz, I need 100 pennies by tomorrow at 12 o'clock at Dample Mountain. He'd be there with 100
1: There's
0: pennies.
1: No doubt. There's no doubt.
3: Yeah, that's
0: about changed, and he hadn't changed a bit. And I was just fixing to say, you know, it's hard to become that close in 4 years because I'd never met Baz before in my life.
3: Yeah,
0: in four years. You only got 4 years with him most of the time. And,
3: right.
0: And getting to be friendships like that.
4: But let's
0: like,
4: be honest, that's more than you needed.
3: I mean,
0: I'm trying to figure that out.
5: So, who was, from a fun standpoint, besides Chief Ast, who was the, do you think the guy, if you were going to go out on the town, who was the, it probably could have been an older guy, say your freshman or sophomore year, who would it have been? Would it have been Scott Reed would have been.
0: He'd been in the backseat, but Mike Erie had been.
5: Mike Erie!
0: He'd been the one driving the car.
5: Wow.
0: I don't
5: think Erie's changed.
0: He hasn't changed one. Like we're saying, he ain't changed one bit.
5: He still likes to have fun, and
0: he'd help you in a heartbeat, and that's like I said, that's what I remember about. You remember the bunch of great games and bad games, but I remember the friendships more than I do anything.
5: Who was your quarterback's coach?
0: I had Coach Lee.
5: David Lee. Yeah. And then
0: used to come get me every morning at 7 because that was my senior. We were going to start running the wishbone. So we're going to have to lose some weight. We're going to start running.
5: Wow.
0: He'd come get me every morning about 6 o'clock, drop me off about 3 miles outside of town, I'd run back in, but he didn't know it after about 2 weeks. I said, "Here, you got to come get me about it."
5: Yeah, you're the kind of guy. Oh, my God. That's hilarious.
1: So glad to know that. That is awesome.
0: Yeah, come get me here.
5: That is classic.
1: You know what? That's genius. That's a veteran move, bro.
5: We got to take a break. Hey, great to see both of you guys. And I'm glad your health is doing good.
0: And I have to plug in for Christian. I've got a great son-in-law.
5: Yeah,
1: that's outstanding.
5: I know you supported him when he was running for office and got his toe in the water, and now he's ready to dive in. He's ready to dive in.
0: The best two things they ever gave me is my two grandbabies, 1-7, 1-3, and it's just they've done got my little finger wrapped plumb around them, and
5: awesome.
0: So there's some good things come out of it.
5: Christian, great to see you again.
6: Yes, sir.
5: Good luck to Arkansas Tech.
6: Thank you.
5: Yeah, I hope you guys have a great season of football and all the other sports that you deal with, too. So,
6: yes, sir.
5: Yeah, and let us know when you're ready to run for your next position.
6: We'll do that.
5: BT, thanks, buddy. Love you,
0: Thank
5: man.
0: Y'all, guys. Yeah. Love y'all. And y'all, like I said, y'all are great to listen to. And like I said, the friendships, we all got on him.
5: Amen. Awesome. All right, when we come back, Tom Cotton is going to be calling in. I don't know if he's in D.C. I mean, he's pretty
1: interesting. Oh, he's not stopping by.
5: No, he's not stopping by.
1: He can stop by Bucky's. He can't come by here.
5: I'm going to let him know.
0: You know where you stand, though.
1: I know where we stand. Bucky's is Texas.
5: But he can't be here. We have got a crowd out on the patio. There must be 25 or 30 people out there. Been coming in and out and getting breakfast. So don't go away. We'll be back in just a minute live from Dardanelle.

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2: Arkansas football got a late addition via the transfer portal in Liberty safety Brylan Green. Green was part of the 2022 class, which will allow him to play a fifth year of college football. He was a three-year starter for the Flames, recording five interceptions in 2023. He's the third fifth-year player the Hogs have added, as former Razorback Caleb Wooden and Dartmouth safety Sean Williams also called the Hogs. Williams, however, could be ineligible due to conferences coming out to implement policy to forbid professional players from returning to play college. The Big Ten was first banning those players in football. The SEC followed suit, banning players in football and basketball. The ACC is said to not be far behind in this movement. Williams has signed a contract and went through rookie mini camp with the Titans this offseason. I'm Christian Weaver with the Buzz Radio Network. The Zone Hotline on 103.7 The Buzz is presented by Jim's Razorback Pizza, with two locations, Highway 10 past Tabor Loop and just off the Morgan Mall Mill exit.
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4: Today is going to be an Arkansas Storm Team Alert Day for a threat of damaging wind from strong and severe thunderstorms late this afternoon and early this evening. But before the storms do develop, it's going to get hot and humid, a high of 97 today. It's a 50% chance of rain this afternoon and this evening. Overnight, we'll have a low of 72. I'm meteorologist Pat Walker for the Buzz Radio Network.
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10: Everybody, I'm sleeping with you, huh?
11: No.
10: Well, that explains it. That's why these people treat me like some dime store floozy.
11: No,
10: they think I'm screwing the boss.
11: That's not it at all.
10: Oh, and you just love it, don't you? Gives you some sort of cheap thrill, like knocking over pencils and picking
11: up tables. Now, let's don't get excited.
10: Get your scummy hands off of me. Look, I've been straight with you from the first day I got here, and I put up with all your pinching and staring and chasing me around the desk because I need this job, but this is the last straw.
11: All right, now, let's just sit down.
10: Look, I got a gun out there in my purse. And up to now, I've been forgiving and forgetting because of the way I was brought up. But I'll tell you one thing. If you ever say another word about me or make another indecent proposal, I'm going to get that gun of mine. And I'm going to change you from a rooster to a hen with one shot. think I can't do it?
12: Such a great line.
13: Yeah, I remember that line because it's such
12: a great iconic line,
13: if you will, if I can throw that out there. But I remember it's one of those things, you remember certain things in your life, and I remember my dad laughing at that line. I didn't understand it at first until he started laughing at it. I get it now.
12: Yeah, it's so good. That's Dolly Parton. Dolly Parton. 9 to 5.
13: Yeah, Dabney Coleman, Jane Fonda, Lily Tomlin.
12: It was a good flick.
13: I thought so. And I'm not just saying that because of the passing. Now, of course, this song is from one of my favorite movies of all time. And I'm putting that on the Mount Rushmore. I've got a John Wayne movie, a Martin Scorsese movie, and a Dolly Parton
14: movie. Well, you're wrong.
13: Best Little Whore. Yeah, Best Little Whore.
14: You said you're wrong. Well, you're wrong.
12: Is that a line from a movie, or are you just saying he's really wrong?
14: No, that's a line from Rick.
15: Uh-oh.
14: He said, that's my pick.
15: Yeah, Mount Rushmore.
14: Yeah. Okay.
15: I got it, Justin.
14: Okay, Christian.
13: Sorry, Bob.
14: Was that not blatantly obvious what I was referencing?
15: I understand.
14: I'm starting to think I'm crazy over here.
13: No.
15: Well, you are, because I'm wrong.
13: I'm wrong a lot.
14: Yeah.
13: I respect your opinion, and I think you were just trying to hold me. Listen.
14: No, literally yesterday, Rick told you were wrong about a Mount Rushmore. And you go, well,
13: it's my opinion, it can't be wrong.
14: Okay, sorry. Maybe I'm the one who's out of it.
13: Listen, you fit right in. Are you crazy?
12: Hey, so real quick.
13: Thank you.
12: And I know we've got Jay Holland, who's the AD over at Darnell here, but Tom Cotton is supposed to be calling Jay. And so if that's him, we got to take him. A lot of comments, by the way. I don't know why this sounds. A lot of comments on Brad Taylor. Great segment with Brad Taylor. What was the other? Oh, my gosh, we love Brad. What a great segment.
14: He'd be a great weekly segment.
12: Yeah, he was. He's a funny dude. He's a funny guy and very passionate. He was a great teammate. And again, those kind of personalities are what make it fun. You know, I always say Roger and Justin, guys like Joe Klein. You know, imagine Joe Klein being across the dorm from me. I mean, you know, in the same hallway or whatever. Or you walk down, I see him in the bathroom. He had changed a bit, although he's, you know, he played on 9 NBA teams, whatever, and won a world championship.
13: He's a champ
12: and a gold medalist.
13: Yep,
12: so,
13: yep, yep.
12: Christian, is that Tom?
15: Yes, it is.
12: Okay, let's go to the Hodges Glass, Little Rock Glass hotline. And what we're doing today is all about Darnell. Of course, you got the Mount Nebo Chicken Fry this Saturday, the 79th edition of it. One of the well-known residents of Darnell is one and only Tom Cotton, our U.S. Senator. Good morning, Senator. How are you today?
16: I'm good. It's glad to be on. Glad to be talking about the chicken fry. Many old fond memories as a kid.
12: Yeah,
16: we're here this weekend, too.
12: Yeah, we haven't seen you. We've had you probably, Roger, I think we had you back in studio several years ago. I know you're super busy, but Roger was really disappointed.
13: Really disappointed, Senator, if I may.
12: Because you made it to Bucky's, but couldn't make it by here today. But he is going to be on the Mount Nebo.
13: Well, now, and if I'm not mistaken, you were also this past week, weren't you, at Family or Summerwood Sports Family Market with the Hendricks family? Were you there?
16: I'm sorry, what was that?
13: With Family Market, with the Family Market grocery stores, the Hendricks family, were you there at Summerwood Sports as well in Benton?
16: I was not there.
13: You were not there.
16: I was at the Bucky's, though, and I got to say, the Bucky's opening might have had as many people as Darnell does.
13: There's no doubt.
12: Well,
13: I thought he was at the Family Market. I apologize.
12: So, Senator, tell us what it was like growing up Darnell, obviously before you became a national figure. I know that you were a tall, lanky. I don't think you played football, but you played basketball, right?
16: I started specializing in basketball. Yeah, in junior high, I played when I was a younger kid. You know, I played football through seventh grade. I played baseball through Little League. But once I started, I realized I was going to be a little bit taller than most of the other kids, and had a chance to play in high school. I started focusing on basketball, so I played that through junior high, and then started all 3 years of high school. But Darnell was a great place to grow up. You know, I had a great aunt and a grandmother in town, and I'd spend most summers with them riding bikes back and forth between their homes, going down to the riverbanks, hanging out with my friends, playing wiffle ball, playing pickup basketball. Then, of course, grew up on a farm just outside of Dardanelle, where my folks still live, but always enjoyed the chicken fry. Nice to go up on the mountain. You get a few degrees cooler than you do down in the valley.
17: Sure.
16: You get to go to the swimming pool, you know, play hoops up there. See all the hang gliders, which always mesmerized me when I was a kid. These guys just running off of Sunrise Point and gliding out across the valley.
17: It is, and I don't know, we got to send that picture to Justin, Roger. Senator, you know, when whatever time of the morning it is, when those clouds come up and you basically, it looks like you could walk out on a bed of, you know, clouds, it's remarkable. I think it's one of the most beautiful scenes in the state. It's very unique, and it's really beautiful. It's amazing that this tradition of the chicken fry has been going on since 1948.
16: Yeah, it's a great tradition. It always attracts families and kids from not just Dardanelle and Yell County, but all across the region and the state. I'd encourage all your listeners, if they have a chance to make their way to Dardanelle. Like I said, it's a little bit cooler up there. The park is in great shape. You know, there's been a lot of improvements over the last 10 years or so. The trails have been improved. Now it's good, not just for running, but for biking and also hiking as well. Cabins are probably all sold out, but you know what? If they're not, you should look into getting a cabin. If not this weekend, and some other weekend. We don't do as much as we used to, but Ann and I used to love to get a cabin up there and just get away for a weekend, get away from all the busyness of the political world and relax up there. But it's a beautiful little island in the river valley. So I encourage everyone, if they get a chance, to come out this weekend for the chicken fry or just enjoy Mount Nebo State Park whenever you have a moment.
17: We're visiting with Senator Tom Cotton. We were making the point, Tom, we were over to Hope for the Hope Watermelon Festival. It was their 50th. Anniversary for that, you know, for that festival. And you look at the names who come out of there, Bill Clinton, Mac McClarty, Mike Huckabee, and more. And you guys have done pretty well for yourself here in this community as far as notable people. Yourself, U.S. Senator John Daly, who is basically an international figure. He's known all over the world. And James Lee Witt, who was obviously head of FEMA under Bill Clinton. So there's been some pretty well-known. You guys have got something in the water here as well, Dardanelle.
16: Maybe so. I definitely am number two at best behind John Daly in terms of international celebrity. But yeah, he's something else. He was a great golfer, and he's been a celebrity for a very long time.
17: Are you? I know you're a basketball guy, but do you follow the Razorbacks or any of the other schools in the state? Obviously, you got a new coach, and Coach Silverfield. We had him at the Touchdown Club the other day. Or do you have time? I know you're in the middle of a heated political race, but do you have time to get ready to watch some football?
14: Ben, before you answer, Senator. Sorry, I was just going to say, before you answer, there's only one team in the state. He's trying to be politically correct. I don't have to be.
16: Yeah, I try to follow them as much as I can. It's been a while since I've been able to make it to the game. But, you know, I reasons for optimism, I think. Coach Silverfield obviously has a very distinguished pedigree. He did a great job at Memphis. And he's got a lot of great new talent coming in. I mean, this is, you know, unlike in the olden days, you know, when you have a new coach come in and they have a lot of players that were from the previous system. We have, something like 75 or 80 new players.
17: Right,
16: And it really allows him to imprint not just his system and style of play, but his culture as well. And I always think that's good for a football program. So it's been a few rough years, but I'm optimistic for the Razorbacks this fall.
17: Well, it's interesting, of all the things, obviously we see you on the national news. You know, you're a national player when it comes to a lot of the political themes that people are dealing with and are talking about. And one, oddly enough, is football. In Congress, and this bill that's on both sides, both the House and the Senate side, trying to pass to help out the mess that college sports, especially football, is dealing with. What are your thoughts on the bills there on the Senate side, and you know, expectation and thoughts on what that bill might be able to do if you could get it passed?
16: Yeah, David, I think we're moving in the right direction on it. I expect that we're going to vote on it next month when we're back in session. Something needs to happen. Because it's not just football and basketball, the two big money making sports. It's also all the other sports, you know, sometimes called the individual sports or the Olympic sports. There's a moment when we almost lost tennis at Arkansas. I think that was a big wake-up call. I remember talking to Coach Calipari about that and how much he had heard from his fellow coaches around the country that they didn't want to see sports like tennis, like golf, like track and field, like volleyball fall by the wayside because the revenue skew was going even more to football and basketball as it had been. So I think there are some reasonable steps that we can agree on between the two parties, and also that will probably benefit the fans as well, limiting the international eligibility, for instance, from people who have been professionals overseas. That's something that Coach Calipari and I have talked about a lot. Right. About controlling the number of kind of unlimited transfers, so there's some degree of continuity. I mean, right now you have more continuity, for instance, in Major League Baseball or the NFL than you do in college football and college basketball. So when you know you get excited about signing a freshman, or as the case may be, getting one transfer in, and then you know, okay, this is someone that I can follow and I can celebrate with my kids for 2 or 3 years. Like, I can buy a jersey for my son of this player and know that he's going to be able to wear it for the next 3 years. I do think there are steps that we can take. We want to make sure that we're protecting college sports, that college athletes are being reasonably compensated, and that we're giving all the opportunities to all the schools, not just University of Arkansas or the other big SEC schools, but the smaller schools across the state as well, to offer a full suite of athletic programs for student athletes.
12: Yeah, I we didn't have that. I think you probably, when you became a congressman or U.S. senator, rather, I don't think you saw that. You had that on your bingo card to be dealing with
16: the
12: college sports
16: all.
12: Mess. Yeah, it's amazing. Talking with Brad Taylor, my old teammate, in the simple era that we played in, where you didn't get paid, you just got an education and you got a $25 washing check to do your laundry on the weekends. That was it. But you know what? We had a great time and have great memories, and I wish we could. Hopefully all this will be put into check at least a little bit, so I appreciate the effort that's happening on the Hill.
14: These kids nowadays don't realize what they are missing out on.
12: Yeah.
14: All they're thinking about is how much am I going to get paid?
12: Yeah.
14: You know?
12: Yeah, that's right.
14: A lot of those relationships like you have with Brad and Joe and those guys, they're not going to exist in 30 years. They're just not.
16: Yeah. No, I think that's right. Yeah, the kind of unlimited transfers year after year after year. Again, I think it kind of, as I mentioned, I think it really disrupts fan enjoyment of the team, where it's hard to have a rooting interest in specific players, and especially, you know, like if you take your kid to one of the open practices, you get some photos taken, you get signatures, and then the player is gone in the next year. So I think the continuity is important for fans, but I think, David, as you mentioned, it's important for players as well. I mean, we've all heard the stories in professional sports about the disparity and friction that can be caused. You have a couple superstar players who are making eight figures, and you have a bunch of players making league minimum. It's one thing when you're talking about grown men who are in their late 20s and 30s. I mean, here we're still talking about young men and women, 18, 19, 20 years old. And frankly, there's also a lot of opportunity for exploitation by unscrupulous players in the field who are, you know, taking too big a cut of the monies that the players are getting. They're not setting up these players for success by reminding them, like, hey, you know, this is money. It may not be there for the next 40 years. Like, you need to be mindful about how you're going to spend this money, how you're going to manage your taxes, how you're going to invest for retirement. I mean, you've got a skill that allows you to be highly compensated when you're in your late teens and early 20s. That skill is not going to be present for the rest of your life, and you're going to have to do something else to make a living and support your family. We should be putting aside a nest egg here and allowing it to grow. I mean, unfortunately, I think a lot of players just aren't getting that kind of sound advice unless they have it from their parents, or they just, you know, have a good head on their shoulders.
12: Yeah, well said, for sure. I do want to say, speaking of parents, as we let you go, Tom, that your parents are salt of the earth people, great, great people, and I know they're so well respected in this community. Your sister's outstanding too. You got a great family, and I know the folks here in Dardanelle are proud of you and appreciate all that you've done and accomplished, and more to come. And we appreciate you jumping on with us. So we just wanted, since it was sort of going to be a day about Dardanelle and the Chicken Fry Fest, and we got to get Tom Cotton on, and so we appreciate you in the middle of your crazy race to join us, man, for sure.
16: Glad to do it. Thank you very much for the kind words about my family, and hope everyone enjoys their time in Dardanelle. Hope everyone can come out to the Chicken Fry this weekend.
12: Awesome. All right, Tom Cotton. Thanks, Tom. Appreciate it. U.S. Senator Tom Cotton, born and raised here in Dardanelle. So sorry about that, Jay. I forgot we had him calling in at 8:30. And that's something that, you know, here we are. You got all this stuff going on in the world with our country. And yet, you know, our politicians are having to deal with it, having to try to work on a bill because we can't figure out how to get it done without some help. This is a fascinating topic that,
17: he would have thought 10, 15 years ago, hey, you can need, you can, if you, somebody told you 20 years ago, hey, 20 years from now, we got to have to lean on Congress to give us help in how to handle college sports. Like, what? Right. What are you talking about? Yeah, that's right. Exactly what it has become. So,
14: right, how about the craziness specifically nowadays?
17: Yes.
14: I mean,
17: yeah.
14: with the this new
17: today,
14: 2020
17: yeah.
14: deal. Yeah.
17: Yeah.
14: Oh my
17: yeah.
14: God. 2022 rather.
17: Yeah,
14: but
17: the 2020 five for five.
14: I mean, there's football tomorrow. There's football tomorrow, and nobody knows who's on their team or who ain't. It's crazy.
17: Right. Mark the tape there, Chris. That's exactly right, Justin. You're exactly right with that. Yep. So.
13: And that's why when you bring up we're going to get the government involved with football, all I can think of is Joe Klein.
17: That's right, Joe. All right, we'll come back. Let's take a break. 8:49. We're here in Dardanelle. Beautiful day today, right on the Arkansas River, just over the Dardanelle Bridge. We'll come back and visit with Jay Holland and some other folks. Got a lot of folks in the 9 o'clock hour. Everybody that we had today that we normally have today, we're going to have tomorrow. Joe Nichols will be at Luxury Pool and Spa tomorrow. Joe Klein, Craig O'Neill.
13: Oh, we're going to get Jim Huffman. Is he bringing chicken?
17: We can ask him.
13: I don't know if he's here. We can ask him.
17: Listen, he's got to cook for about 3,000 people this weekend. Yeah,
13: maybe he can cook for 3,010.
17: Did Glenn Campbell do a duet with Dolly?
13: Not to my knowledge.
17: Yeah. What about Johnny Cash?
13: No.
17: No?
13: I don't think so.
14: Don't believe so. Very well could have, but I don't recall.
17: Yeah, I don't recall either. We continue to talk about Dolly Part 2. Hey, listen, a lot of people are going, man, you guys should get a segment with Brad Taylor. For the football season.
13: We should.
17: He's a hoot. You can imagine what he might be like on a Friday or Saturday night out of football season or Thursday night, you know.
13: Yeah.
17: Yeah, listen, he ain't changed a bit. No, he's not as crazy as he used to be, but his personality is exactly the same.
13: Yep,
17: all right, like don't go away. 8:50.

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0: All right, 8:55. I only got a short segment
1: maybe
0: here.
1: What's this? Dye my
0: hair. Who's that?
2: This is Hard Candy Christmas.
0: Maybe is that Dolly?
2: No.
0: Few of the ladies.
3: Gosh, I love the song.
4: Yeah, she comes
3: through. This was from that Christmas special each year I was talking about.
0: Gotcha. Gotcha. Well, gotcha.
2: It's from Best Little Whorehouse in Texas, too.
0: Jay Holland joins us. Just got a couple minutes left here. Jay, good to see you this morning.
5: Absolutely.
0: What were you going to say about Tom Cotton's dad?
5: His dad has been the announcer here for 39 years, I believe.
0: Wow. PA announcer for 39 years.
5: For football, yes.
0: Things good at Darnell?
5: Things are good.
0: Football program, 14-1 last year, state championship game. They lost that one, but at least you were there. First time ever in the state championship.
5: First time ever in the state championship, absolutely. It's, you know, it's an honor. It's so hard to get there.
0: Yeah.
5: It's so, so hard. You have to have luck on your side, and obviously you have to have talent to get there. And it's a very special moment. Those kids will never forget it.
0: Is football by far your the most successful program you've got? What about basketball, baseball?
5: Basketball is a very successful program as well.
0: You mean it's like state championship level?
5: We could possibly be there this year.
0: Okay.
5: I mean, that's the expectation. As far as baseball, got a good baseball team coming up.
0: Okay.
4: Golf?
5: golf is doing good this year. That's not that they didn't do bad.
3: So
5: we had a match out there, matter of fact, yesterday, and we did win it. So,
4: right on. Congrats.
5: Golf's doing extremely well. Got some kids that hopefully can play at the next level.
0: Women's sports, men's sports, all equal in success.
5: Everything is going in the right direction. I've been very pleased.
0: Roger, you know, he used to be a mascot, and he's offered to help your Sand Lizard mascot learn some moves.
4: I was the Hot Springs High School Trojan Chicken.
5: There you go.
4: That's what I was.
3: Is that a fact?
4: Apropos.
0: Yes.
4: That's right.
3: Wow. I missed that.
4: There's one photograph of me. There's just as there is that one photograph of the old Sasquatch, blurry, where he turns around to the side. There's a picture of me dressed as a chicken for the Hot Springs Trojans.
0: Jay, anything you want to say real quick about your supporters here in this community and what kind of...
5: They've been super. They have absolutely been super and fantastic. Our fans show up for... It doesn't matter what the event is. We have great fan support.
0: Yeah.
5: And I will say this, too, because it comes from parents. I know that our kids are, I would put them up against anybody as far as politeness, the yes sir, the no sir. I mean, it's automatic coming out of their mouths, and that comes from, you know, it comes from the school district, but also comes from good parents.
0: Well, you've got one of our favorites working for you, too, Julie Stokes.
5: There you go, Julie.
0: Make sure you tell her that, Julie, you passed on the 6:30, but you did come by to say hello later on the show, which okay. We're really glad. Great to see you, Jake.
3: Me too, Julie.
4: Thank you.
0: Good luck. Good luck Friday night with
5: thank you.
0: The season off. All right. We've got a lot of show coming up in this
3: last
0: hour. A lot of show.
3: A lot of show.
0: Don't go away. 9 o'clock.

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3: The president of Arkansas Baptist College is out of a job after he says the school board of trustees fired him. In a statement, William Bill Walker Jr. says he was not given a reason for his firing when he asked the college's legal counsel. He is still listed on the college's website as president. Walker has been the college's president for nearly a year. And Jacksonville Elementary will be closed again this morning. District officials say the final air quality testing report was not in as of Tuesday afternoon. The building has been undergoing a deep cleaning due to elevated mold levels. Crews are waiting for replacement parts to fix three malfunctioning air systems. Elementary students will be back at the Jacksonville High School campus starting today. For these stories and more, you can always head over to our website, krk.com. 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
5: It's a warm, muggy morning. It'll be a hot, humid afternoon with a high of 97, but also a good chance of rain and thunderstorms. A 50% chance of rain, a high of 97. Some thunderstorms this afternoon and early this evening could be strong and severe with a threat for damaging winds. I'm meteorologist Pat Walker for the Buzz Radio Network.
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19: We're here at Dardanelle for Morning Mayhem. Beautiful day overlooking the Arkansas River right across the bridge, the Dardanelle Bridge. Take a left on Front Street. John Daly and Jamie Daly and Imani used to have a restaurant here, Front Street Grill, I think was the name of it.
20: I think I may have gone there once.
19: Yeah, I remember Jocko was playing there.
20: Yeah. You spent more time there.
19: So what we've been doing today is just celebrating this community this is part of our summer of adventure. Thanks to Oaklawn. We want to thank them for underwriting this and then doing also too. We got one more to go. We got to go to
20: Blytheville
19: for the Dixie Pig, which is over 100 years old.
20: Thanks to Oaklawn for underwriting my time at Pop's Lounge tonight.
19: You got Pop's Lounge tonight.
20: And Mainline Thursdays for trivia.
19: Comedy night tonight. In Hot Springs, so that'll be fun. Go out and hang out with Roger and have some laughs.
20: Yeah.
19: Roger is part of the entertainment.
20: That's exactly right. I started off.
19: Justin, I think we can go ahead and make the announcement. It sounds like Roger Scott will be making his first appearance at your Boys and Girls
20: fundraiser. Well,
19: it'll
20: actually be a second, but what this is.
19: Yeah.
20: And I don't know. I got to be honest with you. We'll just clear the air here in front of everybody. Justin, did you approve this with Kate doing this? Because this has been Basil's baby. I only did it one time.
19: Yeah, it's obvious they want some new blood.
20: No, they need
19: your blood.
20: No, seriously. let's air it out now. Let's get it out of the way. Let's do this.
21: I was under the impression that you had been asked every year that Baz had, so I don't know if maybe he and Kate have been conspiring against adding you, and finally I got to push through, or I don't know.
20: I don't know either. I mean, first of all, let me go on record right now saying I will give back my fee. I'm going to do that right now. I just want to go out there and do it. We haven't even discussed it, but I'm giving it back no matter what it is.
19: The other thing before, I know we've got the state senator on the line. I got three guests here. This news just out, I've told Roger this, Justin. I think I might have mentioned it earlier in the show. The tickets for Jerry Jones and President Clinton on the floor are gone. 1,400 tickets sold in 2 days.
20: How about that?
19: So now we're going up in the seated area of Simmons Bank Arena. So those tickets are only $25. You don't get lunch, but you have access to the concession stand. It's a great seat. And
20: yeah.
19: So anyway, that's wonderful. That's great.
20: I may throw some peas and corn medley to you. One at a time.
19: Yeah, so anyway, so Emmitt Smith is also sold out for Monday. Wow. That sucker is, there's no more room in there. So that's a great way to start the touchdown club season.
20: You bet it is.
21: Congrats, Baz, man. What a great accomplishment,
19: yeah,
21: man.
19: Absolutely.
21: Really, congratulations.
19: Appreciate that. Yeah, good start. Of course, you know, football does start. UCA plays tomorrow night. UAPB plays this weekend at War Memorial. You've got USC. You got North Carolina, TCU, others. You know, so this is 0 week. So excited about that. Of course, we're here talking about Mount Nebo Chicken Fry and all the things happening in this community. I think we've got State Senator Breann Davis on the phone. Breann, are you there?
2: I am here.
19: Hey, listen, I want to say thanks for all your help and support and what you do here in the community. I know this is, I don't know exactly what your district, how it breaks down, but I know Dardanelle is in it.
2: Yes, I've got city limits of Dardanelle. I love it.
19: Now, will you be at the Chicken Fry on Saturday?
2: Yes, I will be up there on Saturday. I'll be hanging out with the chicken mascot and eating some fried chicken.
19: Well, there is a chicken calling contest, I found out.
20: Yes, Stacey.
19: And Roger and Justin.
20: Stacey killed it.
19: She sure did.
20: Where is Stacey?
21: Don't start. I know where this
19: Roger,
21: is going.
19: Roger.
20: Stacey!
19: Roger, can you give me a chicken call?
20: I can't.
19: Come on.
20: I can't. I don't know how to do it.
19: Christian, do you
20: see,
19: have
20: when
19: you
20: I was doing it, there she comes.
19: Do you have a chicken call, Christian?
17: No, I do not.
20: Come on. Stacey, would you please grab a hold of this real quick? Thank you, Scott. Would you go ahead and give us a couple of those, the two chicken calling contests. What are they? And then please show us how. Demonstrate.
22: I'm the best.
20: You are.
19: All right, here we go.
22: We have the chicken calling contest, and we have a youth division, and then we also have for the chicks. And then we also have the roosters and... Yeah, later. But you ready for the call now?
20: Yes, please, please. Okay. Everybody quiet and then roll tape.
22: Chick, chick, chick, chicken! Chick, chick, chick, chick, chick, chick, chick, chick, chick, chick, chick, chick, chicken!
19: All right. Justin, that's a pretty good high note she
21: hit. That's pretty dadgum, right? That's pretty dadgum good right there.
20: The chicken in his cage is...
19: Yeah, we've had a live chicken next to us, Justin, the whole time. We didn't even realize
21: it. Baz, deep. Baz, do you have a chicken call? I'll turn this around on you.
20: Thank you, Justin.
21: Yeah.
22: Well, okay. This year we're going to have the great Yell County Checkers Tournament.
19: The Checkers Tournament.
22: So the Checkers Tournament is going to be check, check, check, checkers.
19: Oh, look at that. Look, you should have stopped at the chicken.
20: No.
19: Should have stopped at the chicken.
20: Well, it's a contest. Let me hear yours again.
19: No, I did my one.
20: Did you do that at Boot Scooters? Is that when you were doing it?
19: So her call goes on the board. I hear that at 6:09.
20: Of course it does.
19: Yeah.
20: Of course.
19: So thank you, Stacey.
20: Thank you, Stacey, for doing that.
19: Everybody else was wise enough not to do it. My our good friends Justin Moore and Christian are like, no, I don't think I've got a good call.
22: We are off the air. I will do the great Yell County call. We have the great Yell County contest for the free state.
20: Why are you waiting for off the air?
19: We've got Breann Davis, state senator.
20: Thank you, ma'am.
19: So how does this city compare the rest of the cities you represent? Do you have to spend more time keeping these people in line over here in Dardanelle, Breann?
2: Yeah, I got to spend a lot of time keeping folks like Mayor Jimmy Witt in line. No, I'm kidding. He keeps me in line. But I've got all of Pope County, and I've got most of Conway County, with the exception of Petty Jean. And then City of Dardanelle, like I said, and they have just been really good to me. It's a great community right across the river, and you know, I think historically there's probably been a little rivalry between Russellville and Dardanelle, just city wise. But now, I mean, people are working together and really seeing this as two communities that align and connect and. share a lot of things and have been really working together for the good of everybody. And I love that I get to, you know, represent Dardanelle and share in all the great work that they're doing.
19: Well, we just want to get you on real quick. I know R.J. Hawk, our good buddy R.J. Hawk, spoke very highly of you. Of course, you know, he's a state representative right now, but he's being projected to be the next governor within a few years. At least that's what he says.
1: Yeah.
21: Who's that again?
2: Yeah.
21: I missed it.
19: R.J. Hawk. Yeah, state representative R.J. Hawk.
20: Yeah. Only thing he's got to get over that hurdle of misuse of campaign funds. That's what they're looking into. I didn't say there are any. I'm saying if they're just looking into making sure there ain't any misuse.
19: Well, Brianna, I'll tell you, again, everybody who talks about you have said wonderful things. I know you're working hard, and this is a great community, a lot of great people here, and more good things to come. But thanks for jumping on. Thanks for all the help. And I know it'll be a big day over on the on Mount Nebo on Saturday.
2: Yes, I'm looking forward to it. It's going to be fun.
19: All right, thanks. Breanne Davis, state senator.
20: Thank you, ma'am.
19: I know RJ just drives me crazy when you do that.
20: I know. I'm waiting on him to send me a number one emoji right now. I know, and notice that she didn't comment or anything. They don't even like talking about that stuff. They don't even like teasing about it whatsoever. And I wouldn't either if I was in their position, but I ain't.
19: Yeah, that's anyway. She's a really classy person, doing a good job.
20: Yes.
19: Speaking of elected officials, we've got State Representative Brent Montgomery.
20: Mm-hmm.
19: Good morning, Brent. How are you this morning?
3: I'm good. How are you guys?
19: Great to have you. We've got Lee Green and Justin. This is I don't think Justin was a craft beer guy. That's more of a Justin Acri deal, isn't it?
20: Yes.
19: You've got Point Remove, Lee, right?
4: That's right.
19: So that is is this a Mount Nebo beer? Is that what it is?
4: So our seasonal summer hoppy beer is Mount Nebo Haze.
19: Okay.
4: And we love our state parks, and this is a part of our series. Really big, juicy, hazy IPA that they can find about anywhere that serves or sells
19: beer. And you've got said beer right near us. And
4: that's right.
19: So I'm not a beer guy, but I'm willing to try just to taste it.
20: Yeah, you have to. He's not been one. My brothers, two of my brothers and brother-in-law, whenever we all get together and they go on trips, and they will seek out, you know, these blondes. I don't know about blondes,
19: sure.
20: And IPA. I don't drink anymore because I'm a recovering alcoholic and drug abuser. So I try to stay away from it. Just get put it out there. Before he said anything, I want to throw it out there.
4: I've got a present for you, too. We're the first Arkansas brewery to package a non-alcoholic beer that I brought.
20: How about that?
19: Nice.
20: How about
19: those?
4: It's the biggest
23: very popular in my house.
4: Industry.
19: Okay.
4: There you go. It's a growing demographic.
20: What is it popular at your house, Jay Burke?
24: The NA, like fake beer.
20: Since I got back home. Oh, very good.
24: Yeah.
20: Very good. I did not know that. I was curious about that.
19: I was wondering how popular those were.
4: Well, I'll send some with you so you can try some.
20: And
4: that way y'all can pass along that.
24: Over the last three or four months, you know, since becoming sober, a lot about it, you know, just,
19: yeah.
24: I don't know where the snort came from, sorry. apparently it's, and these guys know better than I do, obviously, but it seems to be a really fast growing industry.
19: Yeah, that's awesome. Now, Scott, Wineski is here with obviously Mount Nebo. So did you guys have to give approval for that marriage of beer and endorsement, or no? How did that work?
25: It all works out.
4: Yeah, exactly. we love each other, right, Scott?
19: Yeah. So what is the exact
25: name? We spent an hour and a half yesterday.
19: What is the exact name of it again, Lee?
4: It's called Nebo Haze, Hazy IPA.
20: That sounds like an old classic rock song.
4: It should be.
20: It could be something else.
24: Sounds like the name of some bud.
25: The last B in
20: Yes, it does.
24: Dark Raj.
20: Yes, it does. Absolutely.
19: Now, Scott, can that be sold on the mountain or no?
25: Hold that mic. We have to have a license and all, just like anybody else would. But
20: a beer license.
25: It can be, yeah.
4: Special permissions, special opportunities. And we've done that before with mountain bike races.
25: Right,
4: where
25: we
4: set up
25: the last BME we had.
19: Okay, so you do. It will be there Saturday. That's the point, right?
4: Not for sale.
19: Okay.
4: But maybe for
19: a price. Wow. That's a bad stuff going on here.
25: Right. It was a handout type.
19: Yeah. Brent, are you sure you're okay with all this?
0: Yeah, Brent left.
3: I don't know. We may have to look into this.
25: May have to come up.
20: Let me try it.
3: May have to come police this.
19: Well, we love, Scott, you know, we love Mount Nebo, and it's one of the most beautiful, picturesque points in the state of Arkansas. Is there any other mountain that has the, whatever that element is, that certain part of the morning where the clouds are right out there like that? Is there another mountain?
25: Nope, that's it. Just Nebo. That's it. I mean, it's the only place I'm aware of.
19: Well,
25: I've been told that it is the prettiest place in Arkansas. It's been confirmed by our guests. So it's okay to say.
19: Yeah.
25: Nobody else is
19: going to. Well, Petit Jean's got some beautiful views.
25: Yeah, they do.
19: What's the.
25: Like Magazine, Petit Jean, Wilhelmina, they all have beautiful views. And it just depends on where you are.
19: Okay, it's
25: time of year.
19: What is the one it's called? Hawks Craig's Bill? They got the big point sticking out. So that's a really iconic shot. Justin, I don't know if you know which one we're talking about. The one that's got the rock that sticks out and you see everybody out on the edge. And that's the state really uses that a lot for promotion. I'm telling you, the pictures that we have the steps that go into the clouds. I mean, the steps walk into the clouds. I mean, it's remarkable.
25: Yeah, it's a pretty morning. I'll shoot you guys one.
19: Yeah.
25: I'm listening to you driving in.
19: I've got you. I know you're a faithful listener of the show. And, of course, we were here last year for the bike event.
25: Right.
19: But, you know, we've never been here for the chicken fry. So, but this is a big deal for you guys. Been up there for 79 years, right?
25: It is. And we've got – the park's pretty much set up. We've got a little bit of things to finalize. But, you know, the grass isn't growing, so we're not mowing that much, although I spent the last 2 days on a mower trying to make it look nice, and it does. I do want to have a shout-out to Joe Knight with RDOT and Russell. Thanks, buddy. If anybody's listening and knows Joe, tell him that Nebo said thanks.
19: Last time we were up there, a ton of deer, if memory serves me right. You still got a big deer.

0: mayor said that. So is there property for sale or no on Mount Nebo?
1: On top, there's not any that I'm aware of. Now,
0: there's private land, but nobody's selling.
1: Right. There's about 45% of the top of the mountain is privately owned.
0: And that goes back, you know.
1: Prior to.
0: What was the first year of the official Mount Nebo as a state park?
1: Oh, 27, signed with the same legislation as Petitjean.
0: 1927?
1: Yeah.
2: Okay. Well, they're not going to let any of us bottom land people go up there.
1: Huh?
2: They're not going to let any bottom land people.
1: But there's a lot of old-time landowners up there, like Bill Howell,
0: sure,
1: been here earlier, had the Model T. His family's had land.
0: But nobody's given up that land. Nobody,
1: not really.
0: Yeah.
1: Not really.
0: But there's no rules to say they can't.
1: Right.
0: Yeah, so it's a beautiful, it would be cool to live up there. You know, and you know, we talked about Justin, you know, the lady, Justin, what, it was just before Justin, the show with, it was Tommy, and we had the 92-year-old woman up there, and she lived up there because she took a wagon up the
1: Junior Prince.
0: Yeah.
3: Junior Prince. I remember listening to that.
0: Yeah, one of my all-time favorite shows, Justin, is to watch that woman describe life in the early 1900s as a kid. It's like, man. You know,
1: her daughter, Terry, is just about a copy.
0: Yeah,
1: of Judy, she is.
0: So, Brent Montgomery, are you newly elected?
4: Newly elected,
0: okay.
4: Yes.
0: Okay, so you know RJ Hawk too, huh?
4: I know RJ. I met with him up there here a few weeks ago in his office.
0: He shake you down
4: a little bit. Yeah.
2: Well, let me just go on record right now. Is just point out RJ has just said good morning to me. So, good morning to you, my buddy,
0: with a middle finger.
2: No, I didn't say you did anything.
0: So your representation is where for your seat.
4: So it's District 52. So it's almost all of Yell County. It's all of Scott County and the southern part of Sebastian County.
0: Where'd you go to high school?
4: In Plainview, Arkansas. We was the last class to come out of there before they consolidated to what is now Two Rivers.
0: So what is the plan? What was the mascot for Plainview?
4: We were the Panthers.
0: Okay. You know, Justin, today, before you got on the show, we started with the Sand Lizards and said, could we do a Mount Rushmore of the best mascot names, unique ones in Arkansas? And I think we had, first it was...
2: Sand lizards, Wampus Cats, Curly
0: Wolves,
2: Cavemen,
0: the Cave City Cavemen, that is so good.
2: Absolutely.
0: Scrappers?
2: Yeah.
0: That's the Scrappers.
2: Now, is the one team, is it the only Apache?
0: Apache, that's pretty cool.
2: That's outstanding.
0: So Justin,
2: and then to get the...
0: approval from the Apache chief.
2: Apache Nation to come from Oklahoma to come down here and do that. Is that the only Apache in the...
0: I think so.
2: In high school football in Arkansas anyway?
0: Justin, they said, I give you one guess. I said, do you guys do any chants or anything? I give you one guess what they say they do at the Apache High School. Is it, what high school was it? I can't remember.
2: I forget.
0: Oh, Pottsville.
2: Okay.
0: I give you one guess what they do, Justin, at Pottsville, of the Apaches.
4: What is it?
0: They do the tomahawk chop. It's like the Braves and the Florida State Seminoles. They do that.
4: Go with your arm.
0: Yeah.
4: Oh, yeah. We do that, or we did when I was in high school.
0: That's right. Of course,
4: it's like the Braves thing. Yeah. Something like that.
0: Thank you so much.
2: Thank you, Christian.
0: Thank you.
2: Yeah.
0: Justin Moore comes on our show, and just 3 or 4 times throughout the show, we'll do things that we will end up playing for the next 5 years.
2: He's spitting them out.
0: I mean, just the talent that comes out in the creativity.
2: There's a Justin Moore wall that rivals my wall.
0: We've got 100.
2: But his is a little
0: his
2: more
0: delivery
2: cerebral.
0: Of that tomahawk chop right there was world class. That's
4: well, gentlemen, and that's all of you outside of David and Baz, or David and Baz, Raj.
2: You said near beer.
4: Yeah. It doesn't take much to impress Baz. Clearly, as you can tell.
0: Listen, I know talent.
2: The other part about the Apache nation coming down, and I may be speaking way out on who all came, but that he looked at the mascot for approval, which meant it couldn't be a comical thing, couldn't be Chief Nakahoma and things like that, couldn't be, you know, cartoonish. It needed to be like Florida State would be, you know, when you see their Seminole and you see the headdress and all that sort of thing. So I'm anxious to see, I'd like to see what that mascot looks like.
0: Oh, I know what the other one was. We're talking about school consolidation, Brent, is that the...
2: Squirrels.
0: It was the Wilson Squirrels. And I go, I don't remember a Wilson Squirrels.
1: Winslow, thank you, Mark.
0: Yeah, but the schools have been consolidated.
2: And everybody at that school said,
0: how can you lose the squirrels?
2: How could you be tough?
3: Well, all three of my kids go to Danville now, and we're the Little Johns.
0: Oh, no, there, this is...

0: that's a unique one.
1: That's yeah. My teammate. By the way, I continue to get. I'm telling you, I don't know how many people will listen to today, but Jay Beckett, who was a starting center for the Razorbacks, he was listening. Man, said love hearing VT, and I forget how many people maybe just stumble on the show every day, but I can't believe the response that we've got from BT.
2: He's a Razorback hero of mine.
1: Yeah, I mean, if you were a kid growing up, and I mean, I'm not joking.
2: I mean, you are too. I mean, you're older than me, so I mean, I watched y'all play.
1: Justin, he was one of those guys. He wasn't just physically imposing, but all of a sudden he gets up there and throws a football or throws a baseball, and I'm like, oh, crap.
2: Loved every Razorback team. Scanlon. Cal Cagney, Brad Taylor, Tom Jones, any of those people that got in there that played quarterback.
1: If you were quarterback,
2: we didn't feel there was a drop off.
1: Yeah. Well, there wasn't for
2: no,
1: very long
2: we
1: time.
2: Were going to a bowl game.
1: Lee, now where are you from? You're not from here, are you?
3: I'm from Russellville, Arkansas.
1: Are you really?
3: Well, London, you know, but
1: sure.
3: Still.
1: You're from London.
3: Yeah. That's right.
1: You
3: right?
1: may be the first person I've ever met from London, Arkansas.
3: In the shadow of A&O, Nuclear One.
2: You know what? I actually was up and filmed a little short film.
1: In London?
2: Yeah, in London a couple of weeks ago.
1: Okay, hold on. Sure, yeah. So don't tell us. Let's guess what the population of London is. Roger, you go first.
2: Well, since he's here, too.
1: I'm going to go. Justin, what would you think if you just took a shot with it?
4: Oh, Lord, I have no idea. I would guess 350. I don't know.
1: Yeah, I will say, Christian, you want to take a shot at it?
5: I'll say 180.
1: Yeah, I'll say 275.
3: Boy, guys, y'all are underestimating my London Tigers here at 893.
1: Oh, you're a metropolis. Holy cow.
3: Big city.
1: So 800. So how big was your graduating class?
3: Well, I didn't graduate because we had elementary school, but then we went to Russellville and graduated from Russellville.
1: Okay, so you didn't have a London high school.
3: That's right. Gotcha. Yeah, weren't big enough for that. But
1: yeah, how cool would it have been the London Bridges.
3: That's right.
2: That's it.
3: Right.
2: Yeah, it was the London Bridges.
1: Yeah.
2: You know what? Now that I think about it, you're talking about Russellville. Another thing that is gone from your schools and things like that is a Whataburger. You know, did you drive
1: Whataburger's
2: by there
1: gone.
2: And see it?
1: Yes.
2: It's sad gone. Sitting right there that nothing's happening.
1: I didn't think that would ever happen.
2: No one shouldn't have.
1: So is anybody coming and bought
2: get
1: that
2: Cotton
1: property?
2: Back on the phone?
1: No. It's just such a unique deal. Yeah, that's but it was interesting hearing Breann Davis talk about there's somebody else the rivalry, or she implied that maybe Russellville and Dardanelle don't look at each other as competitors much as more. Hey, we got to work together. We want to do things. We want both sides of the river to be successful. Would you agree with that, Brent?
4: Yeah, I agree. You know, I think we live in such a special place here in Arkansas. We're surrounded by beautiful state parks. Obviously, Nebo being at the top of that list, but we also have Magazine here and Petit Jean here. Surrounded by Lake Dardanelle, Ouachita, Hamilton's not very far. I mean, it's just a beautiful, beautiful area we live here, and we just need to get the word out, get industries to come in here. It's a place people want to live, and just got to get some industries to come in here. We're not competing against each other. We're trying to work together to build industries in here.
1: Tyson's the biggest employer that we found that out today. Over 1,000 people here, and how big the chicken business here, and of course Mount Nebo State Park. That's a big part of this economy as well. And so, but yeah, I think so too. You want both sides to do. Russell and Roger, I didn't recognize when we pulled out where the hotel was. All the like, where did that business come from?
3: Yep,
1: so we see growth. Of course, university is that's a big part of it too. Arkansas Tech and its growth as well.
4: Yeah, Tech's been instrumental to us here, you know, and a lot of people that work here locally graduated at Tech and stayed here. Again, once we get them here, it's kind of like the Razorbacks and recruiting. Once you get them there, a lot of them want to stay there.
1: Yeah.
4: It's kind of if we can get them here and show them what we have to offer here, a lot of them will stay here.
1: One of my favorite stories, of course, Julie Stokes, the late Keith Stokes, our dear friend, who miss him all the time.
3: Absolutely.
1: We have Tusk over here. Which I love the story that Tusk is the Razorback mascot, lives right around the corner here, and it goes to all the games when it's time. But Keith used to tell me, I presume it's true, you can tell me, Scott, and I don't know if it's the base of Mount Nebo or what the ridge on the other side where they live are. What's the name of the town they're in? They're right out there. What's it called?
6: Chiquila.
1: And I think there was another name, too. There was a Chiquila and something else. What is it?
6: Slow Fork.
1: Maybe it's Chiquila.
2: Isn't that Joe Nichols song?
1: But very good. Chiquila makes your clothes fall down.
6: There's also a Mosley out there.
1: There is a Mosley.
6: The community of Mosley.
1: So he told me that there in that ridge of mountains over there, that when you look north from his place, that there are caves over there,
2: Yeah.
1: That somebody said that some people had gone in there and found some stuff from the Civil War where maybe some of the soldiers, sure. You know, that's fascinating to me that think, you know, listen, you did have a Civil War and your people were trying to figure out places to hide and do different things. And there might be the old treasure hunter. Arrowhead hunter.
2: Arrowhead gets me fired up.
1: Yeah. Of course, that's pretty, you're probably not allowed to do that, right, Scott? Probably is it.
6: It's well, if it's a state park, you know.
1: No, it wouldn't be. I don't know if that's the actually. Yeah. That's,
2: well, we won't know until we find something.
1: We wouldn't know.
0: Yeah. Did Bass just say we would find a bunch of arrowheads from the Civil War?
1: Well, no, we would. You
2: could, no, he was an arrowhead guy.
1: I was an arrowhead guy.
0: Oh, sorry. I'm just being a smart aleck.
2: No. I like it, though. You're not going to believe these. These came from.
1: So, Lee, real quick, before we let you go, Lee Green, Point Remove, where can folks find out about this new beer?
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1: So, it's called the Nebo Haze.
3: Nebo Haze.
2: You know, is your beer, is that craft beer and that type of thing, is that supposed to be served chilled, or is it warmer, or is
3: serve it cold, drink it cold.
2: Yeah, okay. See, I don't know what it is. I'm not a drinker like you, my friend.
3: Come hang out with us and we'll teach you all about
2: it. Exactly. Next thing you know, I'm doing blow underneath the bridge.
1: Whoa!
2: I don't
3: that's
2: need
3: a big
2: it.
3: Jump.
2: That's what an addictive personality does.
3: That's right.
2: Don't tempt me, Satan.
1: Wow. Anyway, great to see you. Yeah, congratulations on
2: the state rep is left with that kind of talk.
3: Thank you.
1: And Brent, nice to meet you. Congratulations on your new office there.
4: Thank you, guys.
1: Appreciate it. The good work.
4: Yeah. Thank you.
1: It's Scott, always a pleasure to see you.
2: Yes, always, Scott.
6: Good to see you. We'll see you the weekend before Thanksgiving, that Friday.
1: We're back. That's right.
6: For the Ozark Foundation, it's the Arkansas Enduro. It's kind of the Arkansas Enduro Series. It's a championship race, gravity downhill. You're going to broadcast from the back of the visitor center.
1: Yeah, you're three or four on that. Is it three?
6: Oh, wow. We've had
2: because you do it every 2 years.
6: Couple Arkansas Enduros, and we've had a couple of big mountain Enduros.
2: We'll see the clouds.
6: Looking forward to it. It might be chilly. Bring a jacket.
2: I'll bring a jacket. I'm gonna bring me a flashlight that we got from it's a very good flashlight because it's so dark up there. Now that you might have mountain lions around those things, I need to be able to get in that cabin.
1: Of course, you'll see everybody this weekend.
6: Yes, we will.
1: Obviously, what are the hours for the chicken fry?
6: Wow. The race starts at 7.
7: 7 a.m.
6: And then it'll run until about 4 or 5. Usually quit serving at 2. And so, so the vendors will be there. There is the fried pie ladies. If you guys haven't been, you need to come up and get some fried pies.
1: Fried pies are big along with the fried chicken. Okay.
6: And I usually get there early, and pretty much all the apricots are gone.
2: Are you guys big on chocolate-covered ribs? No chocolate ribs?
1: Not today.
2: Chocolate ribs?
1: Stacy, I'll be darned if I didn't do this show for 4 hours, and we still have not had fried chicken. I'm telling you, I told them we're getting.
2: Well, you got chicken.
1: Can somebody go to Kentucky Fried Chicken and bring me some fried chicken?
2: No, you can't. But you got chicken, though.
1: I know. It was good. It was good.
2: This is the Mountain Nebo chicken fry.
1: Yeah, chicken fry.
2: You know you're right.
1: That's okay. They'll have.
2: Get me a beer.
1: They'll have fried chicken at the chicken fry.
2: My man.
1: Thank you, guys. Appreciate it.
2: Thanks, fellas. Appreciate you.
1: 9:34. Don't go away.

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3: Arkansas football got a late addition via the transfer portal in Liberty safety Brylan Green. Green was part of the 2022 class, which will allow him to play a fifth year of college football. He was a three-year starter for the Flames, recording five interceptions in 2023. He's the third fifth-year player the Hogs have added, as former Razorback Caleb Wooden and Dartmouth safety Sean Williams also called the Hogs. Williams, however, could be ineligible due to conferences coming out to implement policy to forbid professional players from returning to play college. The Big Ten was first banning those players in football. The SEC followed suit, banning players in football and basketball. The ACC is said to not be far behind in this movement. Williams has signed a contract and went through rookie mini camp with the Titans this offseason. I'm Christian Weaver with the Buzz Radio Network.
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6: Today is going to be an Arkansas Storm Team alert day for a threat of damaging wind from strong and severe thunderstorms late this afternoon and early this evening. But before the storms do develop, it's going to get hot and humid, a high of 97 today. It's a 50% chance of rain this afternoon and this evening. Overnight, we'll have a low of 72. I'm meteorologist Pat Walker for the Buzz Radio Network.
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12: 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Yeah.
7: Oh, my gosh. Good job, Christian Weaver. That is. 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Only on Morning Mayhem do you take the guy who's got 14 number one hits, more on the way, and he comes up on off the cuff, Roger, with some with the tomahawk chop.
0: You're also not keeping this job and getting patted on the back for it, except for right here on 103.7 The Buzz.
7: Oh, my gosh, that's so good. Listen, this is why I love doing this show. You know, I know we got football getting ready. We'll be talking about it, you know, around the clock once we start here in a week. But until then, we're going to have some and we'll have some fun.
13: We got to.
7: Well, listen, did you hear, by the way?
13: Listen, yeah, you know what our record could be. We're going to need to try to figure out how to have a lot of fun.
7: Right, Justin, did you hear? We picked up a third DB. Did you hear about that? We picked up another DB yesterday.
0: Have y'all chopped it up about what came out yesterday?
7: Yeah, we did a little bit earlier in the show.
0: Yeah.
7: Just about this whole situation. Yeah, it's crazy. You know, SEC and the Big Ten are saying they're not going to do it. And then what the courts, you know, when the court rules you can, I don't know how you, all these things being fought out in the courts. It just looks silly. The whole thing looks silly. Chris Lane Kiffin, he's going, I don't care as long as if we can do it, we're taking the players.
13: You're darn right he is.
0: But it doesn't look like he's going to be able to do it, though.
7: Yeah, that's what I said. It doesn't.
0: Right?
7: By what came out yesterday. I guess.
0: Does the SEC have jurisdiction
14: to do all this?
7: I don't know. If a court order tells you, you know, you're not supposed to do it, I don't know how you you disregard what the court says.
0: It's so confusing. I thought the court order was that
14: the
0: they could.
14: Allowed them. Yes.
0: Yeah, the court allowed them. The SEC and the Big Ten have now came out in two consecutive days and said that they're not allowing it.
14: Are the SEC just doing this so they can save face and say we're against it, but they're going to basically allow it because there's nothing?
0: That's what I'm thinking.
7: Can they actually implement it? Can they say that, but does it? But anyway.
0: I'm going to tell you right now, if they don't implement it, some of these teams that whiffed on, I'm talking more so basketball, but that whiffed and did a terrible job in recruiting or in the portal, are just going to be gifted. And LSU's one of them. I think they have four current players on their roster or something like that, maybe less. And they're just going to get all these 24-year-olds, it's crazy.
14: If I'm wrong, is this not just like a one-year thing pretty much because class of 2022, so next year we shouldn't be dealing with this anyway?
0: I believe so.
7: Yeah, that's right. That's right. Let's see here. By the way, I'm getting a coach who is listening, a college coach, says in a lot of situations the conference approves first before it goes to the NCAA. I get that. That's what the conferences want. They want it to be known to the NCAA. That's what we voted to do. Yeah. Whether or not it really happens, according to the courts.
0: Doesn't sound like the NCAA has anything to do, especially with
14: this
0: football.
14: This is an injunction.
0: That's right. The only thing that they really own is the basketball tournament. Outside of that, they're kind of out of this in football, I believe.
7: Yeah. Hey, real quick, we got a couple guests. We're just gonna have one for a couple minutes, and one has the most unique name, the last name I've ever seen. So here you go. So Meredith, first we have Meredith Martin Moats. Good morning, Meredith. How are you?
15: Good morning. I'm doing well. How about you?
7: You're the executive director of the River Valley Adult Learning Center, correct?
15: Yes.
7: And your friend here, associate, is Lindsay Mosquito.
16: Yes, that's correct.
7: So your father's name was, what is it?
16: Ira
7: Mosquito. Mm-hmm. Mosquito. That is the most unique last names I've ever heard. Have you ever heard of a mosquito before, Raj?
13: Yes.
7: A last name?
13: Yes. Do you see what he did here? Because the way we talk, when we say, man, I got bit by a mosquito. You can't say that about your name. It's mosquito, which is what the actual critter is. It's an insect. It's a mosquito, but you can't say mosquito. Hey, your dad's name's Ira Mosquito. No, it's not.
7: So we don't have much time, Meredith, but you guys are doing bingo at the chicken fry, and you actually get money from it. So, right?
15: Yes. In fact, we were calling it the classiest fundraiser this side of the Arkansas River.
7: Okay. So, I got that. Yeah, you also said, because we've been talking about Dolly Parton today,
15: yes,
7: that you guys are involved. You have part affiliation with the Imagination Library, is that right?
15: Yeah, we're the local program affiliate, so we make sure that the books get to children in Pope and Yale counties.
7: So you guys are the execute that. In other words, you know, she created it, but somebody's got to get the books there, and you guys are doing that.
15: Right. So her vision, which I think was really amazing, is that she could have just, you know, made it happen for everybody, but her understanding of community is you've got to get a local buy-in. You've got to get people supporting these children at the local level. So that's what we do. We make sure that the people get the books, we raise the funds to make sure that their postage is paid for, to make sure kids can keep getting books.
7: Yeah, and I guess if somebody that's your business, you're very appreciative, somebody with her position and star power, that's something. And what a great legacy she leaves.
15: You know? Absolutely. I mean, you know, she could have been a gazillionaire, but she chose to invest and to divest her money into communities, and to me that's like, that's wisdom.
7: And our producer said, you know, his kid has been reading books for how long, Christian, now for the last how long?
14: Well, he doesn't read them. He's not able to read yet. He's not quite old enough. But I read him the books. And
7: I got you.
13: Well, listen, Christian, we didn't think you didn't know how to read. We knew you did.
14: Well, my son's young. He's not learned how to read.
13: I know.
7: But it took somebody with a name like Dolly Parton, a reputation, and kids loved it. And it's a great concept, a great idea.
16: Absolutely.
7: She was an idea person. I mean, obviously, she was a writer, a singer, a talent, and she gave back. So that's cool. And that's your business, right? That's what you do. You wake up every day to help people learn and read, right?
15: Absolutely. Yeah. Well, like you just mentioned, you're saying your son doesn't read to them, and that is actually the first step in literacy, is you reading to your child. You are showing that example, sitting there, read, have a conversation about the book. People think, oh, that's whatever, it's no big deal. No, that's the foundation of literacy. That's how it starts.
7: Justin, did you do that with all your kids, you and Roger? You guys do that too? Is that part of everybody's parenting? Since I didn't do it.
0: No, yes. We didn't.
7: Kate didn't?
13: Oh, stop.
0: No.
13: No, we didn't. We just sit here. We didn't even put their food on a plate. Just in here.
0: Is he saying stop to me?
7: No. Yes, he's saying that to you.
13: Yes, stop. You did.
0: No, we didn't.
7: Read to your kids.
0: No. No. Yes, we read to our kids. I thought you asked specifically about the Dolly thing. Did we do that with our kids?
7: No.
13: Oh, no.
0: Okay. I'm sorry. I misunderstood the question.
14: You didn't even tuck him in for bed.
13: Because I thought you were throwing it back at Bass for going, Justin, did you and Kate read? And you were going to go, no, we didn't.
0: No, hell no.
13: We just said,
0: when South came out, I gave him a sack of bologna and some Wonder Bread. And I slapped him on the ass and I said, get to work.
13: Survival.
7: So Meredith, anything you want to say about what you're doing, your mission for people coming out Saturday to see you? Anything you want to share about that real quick?
15: Well, our mission is to make sure we have a fully literate community, to get people. A lot of people think reading is just words on a page, but it's actually how you take in information and make your life what you want it to be. So the way we're raising money is chicken bingo, and if you buy a square, if the chicken poops on your square, you can win $100.
7: This is the chicken poop.
15: Yes, I told you it's the classiest fundraiser this side.
7: Roger, look, chicken poop. Right chicken poop bingo. It's in right here. Chicken poop bingo.
13: Let me tell you something. I've written down two things, Justin. I don't know about you, but I'm going to be writing some songs. And I've got a couple of phrases that are going to be in them. One of them is chicken picking politicking.
7: Yes.
13: And the other one is going to be chicken poop bingo.
0: Yeah.
13: I'm putting them in a song.
15: You're going to have a hit record.
13: There is no doubt that's going to.
15: Well, here's the other thing I want people to know. Oh, go ahead. Sorry.
0: Go for it. You got something way more important to say than I will.
15: I was just going to say that we're not just doing chicken poop bingo. Last year, we had several people come up to us and say, can I take my picture with that chicken? And we were like, sure. And this year, we got smart. So we have chicken leashes. You can hold the chicken and take a picture for a donation. Okay. You can pick any of the four chickens that we're going to have.
13: Now we're talking.
15: We got lots of different breed. We got the little breed with like the little fuzzy head. We have so many cute chickens.
13: I love that idea.
15: And so, and Lindsay has made a backdrop of a farm scene, so you get to stand in front of it. We got Brightspeed, Joshua's Fine Jewelry, and AirTech are our sponsors. Their logos are up there. So come play bingo. You can win $100 or get a glamour shot.
13: I like it.
17: Well, listen, thank you for what you do because we're not doing it, and it takes somebody to go out and make a difference in lives through reading.
13: Yes.
17: And so it's a fun idea. The best thing you do is you find a fun way to do it.
13: Yeah.
17: That's the best way. Be creative. Talking about Dolly, doing stuff like this is fun. It gets people's attention, and y'all are doing it's like we were saying, me, Roger, and Justin, we're not going to be doing what y'all are doing.
13: Super
17: stuff that you're doing. Thank you for stopping by. Lindsay Mosquito.
0: Won't read.
16: Nice to meet you.
17: And Emeritus Martin Motes, thank you so much.
14: Nice to meet you.
13: Thank you.
17: We'll come back, wrap things up. Don't go away. 9:50.
15: Thank you.

0: talks about to
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0: All right, wrapping things up here in Dartnell. What a show.
6: Oh, yeah, my gosh. Man.
0: We had the heartbeat of Yale County and Dartnell.
11: We sure
0: my
11: did.
0: Gosh.
11: We sure did. Can I say this really quickly? I know, I know we have a quick segment. I'll shut up right after this. But I'm hopeful that we have the last segment on recording because it's just a perfect example of what our show is. Christian and I tried our damnedest to all you listeners out there to talk a little bit about something that's unprecedented in college athletics. We made it to about a minute and a half, and then we had to get the mosquito about chicken poop bingo. So I'm sorry. I really tried.
0: Thank you, Justin. You're exactly right. We spent a minute and a half on it. Of course, we did talk a little bit about it yesterday, too, for a minute and a half.
7: So. I wish you guys could have been here to see what was going on.
0: Oh, my gosh.
7: We were trying to get the chicken out of the little cage, and it wouldn't come out.
0: It was fighting for its life.
7: Pooped on her hand. Baz is covering his eyes like something's going on. We've had venomous snakes in the studio before, and I've never seen him shy away
0: from them. I've been around chickens.
7: I know you hadn't. But she couldn't get it out of the cage.
0: Do want to thank Willie Lohan for us cooking this morning.
7: Thank you, Willie.
0: In this heat, cooked a ton of burritos.
7: Elk burritos,
0: which were great, Justin and Christian. They were really, really good stuff.
11: Everybody sounds good.
0: It is. Stacy, thanks so much again.
7: Thank you, Stacy.
0: Stacy Daughtry, who's been 9 years with the chamber here. Everything gets underway Saturday up on the mountain. The 79th Mount Nebo Chicken Fry. A lot of good people today. I think everybody sort of got a flavor. You know, whether it be Daly, whether it be Cotton, whether it be, you know, all the folks we talked to, all the folks here in town,
7: Cotton,
0: the mayor.
7: I did like the fact that Senator Tom Cotton did say that John Daly was a good golfer.
11: I thought that was funny, too. I caught that, too.
12: Yep, he did.
0: Do we have Phil in the studio?
12: Phil's here. Morning, guys.
0: Hey, Phil, what's up, buddy?
7: There's Phil.
12: It's awesome. I didn't remember until I showed up today you guys were in Dartnell, but my subconscious must have known it because... What the hell was John Daly doing in my dream last night?
0: Wow.
12: That's the words that I think I said while I was asleep. What is he doing in my dream?
0: Wow.
11: Hey, Phil, we are on the air, just so you know.
12: What was happening on the stream? I don't even remember anything about it other than John Daly was there.
0: What's happened on the zone today?
12: Got Big Joe Klein with us for the whole show. I want to talk to Joe today about the things he believes, what the value of a coach is in terms of wins and losses.
0: Sure.
12: So I just kind of wonder a little bit. We had Clint Conk on yesterday, and it sounded to me like Coach Conk thought that last year's team should have been a lot better than 2-10. I think a lot of people agree. I wonder what the worth of Ryan Silverfield is in terms of wins and losses for this year's team.
0: Yeah, that will be interesting to see. Well, great job. Tomorrow, Roger will be at the Luxury Pool and Spa in Conway.
7: Luxury Chicken Fry Spa.
0: Good job back in the studio, Christian. Good job, Justin. Great job, Rod.
7: Thanks, Jay Bird.
0: Thank you, everybody.
7: Thanks, everybody.
0: Go see Mount Nebo Chicken Fry.
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17: The president of Arkansas Baptist College is out of a job after he says the school board of trustees fired him. In a statement, William Bill Walker Jr. says he was not given a reason for his firing when he asked the college's legal counsel. He is still listed on the college's website as president. Walker has been the college's president for nearly a year. And Jacksonville Elementary will be closed again this morning. District officials say the final air quality testing report was not in as of Tuesday afternoon. The building has been undergoing a deep cleaning due to elevated mold levels. Crews are waiting for replacement parts to fix three malfunctioning air systems. Elementary students will be back at the Jacksonville High School campus starting today. For these stories and more, you can always head over to our website, KRK.com. 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
19: It's a warm, muggy morning. It'll be a hot, humid afternoon with a high of 97, but also a good chance of rain and thunderstorms, a 50% chance of rain, a high of 97. Some thunderstorms this afternoon and early this evening could be strong and severe with a threat for damaging winds. I'm meteorologist Pat Walker for the Buzz Radio Network.
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0: morning. Welcome in. It is a Wednesday on the Zone. Phil Elson along with Moose. We'll have Big Joe Klein joining us for the show. He'll be a little bit late because Moose, he's got to feed us today, and aren't we very pleased about that?
1: Cool with that.
0: An acre-free version of the Zone for the second day in a row. Justin was at the, what was it, Jack Johnson concert last night in Nashville.
1: Yeah.
0: Taking today off on his way to
1: some white guy stuff.
0: Martin, Tennessee. And the start of the college football season tomorrow with all of the, it's mostly FCS games, got some Division II games Friday, and then we get some FBS games and see what those really mean when it comes to Saturday. Though there are a couple of league games that'll be played out there somewhere. So good morning to all of you. We got laid out for the show today on the Zone. What the Hell Wednesday. We had a couple of those last week, although Justin waited till Friday for the second one, so that turned into a more of a What the Freak Friday. Red White Report coming up at the top of hour number two. Michael Felder joining us at about 11:30. And anything else we can figure out. Yeah, of course, there's birthday trivia, entertainment report. And the entertainment report, but it has to start with, really, and we would never do that at the start of the show, but right after we got off the air yesterday, we had Susan Irwin Prowse, of course, on with us yesterday with the keys to the weekend. And did you see the look on Susan's face, Moose, when the show ended and she looked at her phone and saw the announcement from Dolly's nephew?
1: Yeah.
0: Now, she did not see the announcement. She didn't, you know, watch it or anything at that point. She just saw a tweet with the start of a video that looked like the man is far off. It's not Dolly. It's somebody else that's about to speak. And she knew exactly what had happened.
1: You could see it. Her face dropped. Yep.
0: Everybody felt when the news hit about Dolly Parton's death at age 80. And it happened right. I mean, I guess the news started coming out right when we got off the show.
1: My wife is a massive fan, and the first gift I ever bought her was a coffee cup that said "Cup of Ambition" on it. She made me as soon as we saw. We had just stopped at a Buc-ee's on our last road trip, and then she saw a billboard for the Dolly version of that. You know, her gas station. And we rerouted 25 miles to go see that as well. I was forced to do that. So I had to call and check on her after. And Phil, can you think of, because I kind of had this conversation with her, can you think of the first celebrity death that actually kind of was like, damn, that hurts? Because there's a bunch that, like, especially growing up, you know, it just kind of happened and they were already older. But was there one that you're like, ooh, personally, this one hurts a little bit?
0: The one that hurt me the most is when George Carlin died.
1: Mm.
0: I think that was 2007 or 2008. You never forget the moments, you know, when those happened. I was standing in the Hampton Inn and Suites in Springdale, where the visitors used to stay playing the Naturals, and I saw it on the morning news. And that I just sort of stood there for about 5 minutes. Because he's one of my heroes. And then another one that affected me like that was when David Bowie died and Prince. Yep. And this is certain. This actually, Moose, feels like it's on a different level than any one of those three.
1: Kind of universally beloved.
0: Yes.
1: You suck if you didn't like Dolly Parton, kind of. You know what I mean? Like, you were a weirdo if you didn't have some sort of feeling about her, I guess. Mine was Robin Williams. That was kind of the first one where I was of age to really understand, not, you know, of age to understand that they died, but more kind of like, oh, man, this is one I grew up with, had in my life the whole time. And then now I was like, I kind of thought, oh, I'm never going to hear from them again. And, you know, Dolly was still putting out stuff, but, like, you know, her biggest stuff had already come, right? There were people that when they pass, you think, oh, man, I was looking forward to what they were going to continue to do. And that's how I felt about Robin Williams, at least. And I think that's going to keep coming for me. You know, I'm at that age now where my heroes are old, and it's going to start coming. I had to check on her, make sure she was okay, because that one, I knew it was going to hurt her.
0: There's just only, you know, such few people that can rise above the genre that they started in and then become something that only a few people in American history can become, which is truly an icon that
1: legend,
0: rises above the level of musician, actress, humanitarian, to exactly the way you put it. Everybody loves you.
1: Mm-hmm.
0: You know, Yogi Berra was that. I feel like Betty White was there. You remember?
1: Yes. Kind of a universally beloved. Yeah.
0: There just aren't that many people that can rise to that level. And I'm not a country music fan, but I didn't need to be as a 7-year-old when I first heard Islands in the Stream. And that's my first impression, at least as a child, of Dolly Parton.
1: Yeah.
2: Great song.
0: And that's the song. But the question of the day today for The Zone is, what's your favorite Dolly Parton song? I should have asked, what's your favorite movie? What's your favorite thing about her? Take your pick. But this is my song. Hi, Joe. Good morning. Joe Klein's in with us today.
1: Icons, legends.
0: Yeah, right.
1: Joe Klein in here.
2: Of course. Yeah.
0: Is this the one that kind of hits you too?
2: Oh, yeah. No doubt. No. I mean, I've been in a few had a few libations and with the wife and some other couples, and somebody puts this on and everybody starts karaokeing, man.
1: Which part do you do?
2: Tender love is blind. Right here. Here it comes.
0: Good. So pot it up.
3: Tender love is blind.
0: Kenny Rogers kind of got there, too. He rose above country. He didn't necessarily, I guess, start there, but...
1: Joe, who's the first celebrity passing that kind of hit you, that hurt you a little bit?
2: Well, I remember... I was never an Elvis guy. I didn't grow up with... But I remember kind of going, damn. You know...
1: Yeah, but like some of them hit you just a little different.
2: It was just kind of like, you know, how did he die? Well, they found him in a. It was kind of like.
1: That was a bummer too,
2: Wow, you know. But the one that was kind of. Was John Lennon. Kind of like. He got shot.
0: And the way that it
2: John
0: happened.
2: John Lennon's dead.
0: You wonder what could the last 30, 40 years of his life would have been?
2: Exactly. Why would you shoot John Lennon? Yeah. The most peaceful.
1: That's all he wants,
2: dude in the world. And it was kind of like. You know, so that one, I remember Elvis. But Elvis is the first one when you said that I remember. You know, I remember, I think we were on our way to Colorado Springs to see my grandparents. And it was like listening in the middle of the night on the AM radio and going across Kansas. Mm-hmm. It was like, damn, Elvis died. You know?
0: Well, I don't know anybody can't smile. Anytime you heard her voice, whatever song it was that you're listening to. And I got the addiction to the Casey Kasem shows that I always am listening to on my Clear Channel, on my iHeartRadio thing. And it doesn't matter what it is she's singing about, too. That little flutter there, you're always going to smile.
1: Well, and positive, in you can't find a clip where she didn't say the right thing. And everything she was ever asked or talked about, she had the right thing to say.
2: She never got trapped.
1: Nope.
2: She never got, hoodwinked or suckered into something, or she was always above the fray.
0: I saw this can really put it on display on how universally loved Dolly Parton was. There are statements put out yesterday by the Democratic Socialists of America and President Donald Trump.
2: Yeah.
1: As far apart as you could possibly be agreeing on this. And that's exactly what we were saying, is she just... The definition of universally beloved. No one had a negative thing to say about her.
0: Texts are coming in.
2: A lot of people should take her advice in the entertainment world. Just leave politics. Have your opinion. Just leave it alone. Just no, I don't care what you think, George Clooney. I don't care what you think, on the right,
1: Kid Rock,
2: Kid Rock. Just... Support America, say positive things about America, and then, do your thing, with your family and privately, but I don't need your take.
0: Well, on this station, that's certainly not the kind of content we normally provide.
2: Yeah.
0: There's a couple of touches that I thought really fit perfectly, and thanks to my friend Katie, who sent this stuff over to me. Did you know that last night in Manhattan, in Midtown, the Empire State Building was sparkling in purple and pink, and they started this at 9:25 p.m. 9:25.
1: Nice. I didn't know that.
0: Nice little touch right there. And then the other aspect.
2: Pigeon Forge,
0: Tennessee.
1: That's at least where her stuff is, I assume.
2: She grew up there. But when she dies, the Empire State Building in New York City lights up.
1: Yeah.
0: And then the National Hurricane Center is currently monitoring a tropical wave that could become the fourth named storm of the 2026 Atlantic hurricane season.
1: ABCD.
0: It would be named Dolly. And it was chosen 30 years ago.
1: Yeah. It's wild.
2: Yeah. Yeah, it's not like they said, hey, let's...
0: Whoa.
1: I don't know if that's how she'd like to be remembered.
2: Yeah.
0: Something a little prettier and lovelier and less destructive.
2: We need that one to kind of fizzle out.
1: We can't have that one hurt anyone. Yeah, that's not going to be good.
0: Well, I don't know anybody that where we've had the nation that wasn't at least a sitting a president that where you've had the flags at half staff for a week.
2: Yeah.
0: So it's pretty amazing.
2: Very appropriate.
0: Absolutely amazing. And look at some of the texts here on our Middleton Heat and Air text line. Because, I mean, I guess I should have changed the question of the day. Because I think the question of the day is really what I mean, you could say celebrity death. I think when it comes to personally, the people that are closest to you, those deaths are the ones that will always hit you the hardest. But there are celebrities or I don't even just want to lay it at celebrities. People out there that have just an outsized impact upon your life that maybe you never met. And when that person dies, you feel like you lost a family member.
1: Yeah.
0: And it takes time to grieve. And that's what the nation's doing today. I don't know how many people are listening right now that actually met Dolly Parton. I met George Carlin once. So there was the one moment that I have with him, right? I never met David Bowie. I never met Prince. That took some time to get over both of them.
1: Yeah.
0: That's exactly right. There's just a few people I think that you can put on there, and I want to get everybody's thoughts on this. 501-661-1037 is our number for the Jim's Razorback Pizza hotline if you want to get on the phone with us, or the Middleton Heat and Air text line. Rebecca says Glenn Frey's death. I remember 2016 January, and I think Bowie was next.
2: Yeah,
0: it was just a couple weeks after Frey.
2: Glenn Frey was.
0: 501 text says, Dolly was the last remaining example of how to gracefully handle dissent and civil discourse. No sides taken, beautifully neutral, and open to all discussion.
2: Amen. She was, there's never been anybody better, you know? And she didn't she would get away from it in a very graceful way. She wouldn't, you know, I'm not going to talk about that, or I don't want to hear it. You know, she would just kind of put some humor on it and kind of...
0: In a self-deprecating way, usually.
2: Yeah.
0: Got a couple of callers we want to get to here, Moose? Who should I go to first? Let's go to David. David, good morning. You're on the zone. Thanks for calling. What's up?
4: Hey, how you doing, buddy?
0: Great, thank you.
4: Hey, I got a celebrity thing and I got a question for Joe.
2: Yes, sir.
4: Well, a celebrity thing, I guess when Eddie Van Halen died, that just like was bam. Yeah. That just like hit me in the gut, you know?
2: Yeah.
4: But even with Eddie Van Halen, with Dolly, I went to Memphis this morning, and every radio station I hit, it didn't matter if it was R&B, country, rock, everybody was talking about Dolly.
2: Yeah.

0: library?
1: You know, I went to to that show she has in Nashville where she rides the horse around in there and you eat dinner and it's like a rodeo or whatever.
2: Stampede, yeah.
1: Yeah, she made it a point to walk around the crowd and was just in the crowd, you know, just walking around talking to people, just that's there, you know, and that right there, that means a lot. She ain't worried about the people because they're her people, like what she say. These are my people.
2: Yeah.
1: Everybody was her people, you know. And I wanted to find out, ask Joe a sports question, and what he thinks about the basketball team this year coming up.
0: All right, David, thanks for calling.
3: Yeah, I mean, very young, probably going to be one of the youngest teams in America. I think I read where the average age is 18 years and 7 mm-hmm. months. Mm-hmm. But, you know, talent, a lot of talent, got some size. I think he got a little bit of everything. I mean, the talent and the pieces are there. Now, they're there for a lot of teams, you know, so as you know, Phil, it's got to work out. It's got to come together, you know, the chemistry, you know, there's going to be, you know, when you have a lot of talent, there's got to be sacrifice. You're going to play, you're not going to play. How do you handle that? You know, can you get a team that's all in? This is what we're going to do, whatever it takes to win mentality. Cal is very good at that because he preaches that, I guarantee you. From day one, he's like, you know, we're going to do things that benefit everybody so that in the end, everybody will get a piece. You know, everybody will benefit from this. And so we're going to do what's the best way for us to win games. And he's been doing that for a long time, been doing it with teams put together like this for a long time. This is how he likes to do it. He likes younger teams with talent. He's not a big get a hired gun.
0: This, to me, when you look at the roster, Joe, it looks like and this is reserved for today's day and age of college basketball. Under the current setup, this is the most John Calipari team I could even think of.
3: And I don't want to go when he had the really good run when they lost in the finals and went undefeated, and I don't want to put that in anybody's mind by any means, but he had a lot of young guys and a lot of new faces with that team too.
2: Yeah.
3: You know, very talented. You know, had some really high caliber freshmen that really, you know, stepped up and did well. So, I mean, I think everybody should be excited. I think there's going to be some bumps early because of the schedule.
0: Mm-hmm. Yeah, there's some speed bumps on that schedule.
3: Right, but I think that's to Coach Cal's, you know, he's like, I got to get these guys thrown in the fire. None of these dudes know what the fire is.
0: And by the way, the fire is not in your home fireplace.
3: Right, right.
0: It's going to be out and about in quote-unquote neutral site games that are really close to the campus of the opponent.
3: But that's the best way you can get a lot of times a team's attention is when you can walk in there and go, so you guys ass ain't as good as you think you are, you? Because they just rocked you, you know, like Michigan State last year. You know, we went up there and, you know, we played pretty good for a minute, and then all of a sudden we got smacked in the mouth. And it was kind of like, you know, and I guarantee you, you know, you can learn. And I'm a firm believer. Now, you don't want to say it all the time. You know, you don't want to, but you – With good coaching and good players that are bought in, you learn a lot more from a loss than from wins. Because you can, if you got a good team, losses bite, losses hurt you, and then when you go to the film and you can go, hey man, why aren't you doing this? Why aren't you doing this? And then on top of that, if you got two or three cats that are nipping at that dude's heels that are very good that want to get in the game. You know,
0: and you might have that.
3: You got a sense of urgency now. Look, man, if you don't want to do it, that's cool. Next man up. You know, and you get that culture to where it's like, you know, this is what we have to do to win. This is what we're gonna do to win. You know, there's other ancillary things. You know, this, but there's core things, rebounding, all the minutia and stuff. But at the end of the day, you got to have it to win big, and

0: you know, you can pound those points. And, you know, sometimes the bench is the greatest motivator of all. Mm-hmm. When you can take a guy out and a guy steps in and he does what you want and the team wins, it sends a message.
1: How did Bob Knight put it? Yeah. Ass meets bench. Bench sends message through ass to brain.
0: Right.
1: Right? Was that what he said?
0: No, and it's true. If you're a competitor,
2: it should hurt you.
0: And you want to play, and it's not like saying, hey, you got to go out there and get 35 points. It's like, no, man. You know, you took three bad shots in a row. Move the ball. You didn't box out. You're not hustling back on defense. All these little things that, you know, are very doable. That you can send messages and still, not impact your game. It's like, you know, unfortunately with football, the last couple of years, you didn't have the depth to do that. You know, guy didn't block or guy, you know, it wasn't like there were a McDonald's, you know, that's what made Alabama so good all those years is that he had
2: next man up.
0: He was
2: always
0: three deep on both sides of the ball on the line. So, you didn't want you didn't want block, or you didn't want to get after the quarterback, or you didn't want to get dirty. All right, man, I got a 5-star right here. You know, that's
2: chomping at the bit,
0: dying to get in there.
1: Let's see what
0: he can do.
1: I want to hit on with you as we go throughout the show about what you view the value of what a coach is in terms of a win and a loss. You know how you got wins above replacement in baseball for a player?
0: Right.
1: I kind of wonder what a coach is worth in some cases. I want to take a phone call from Brad because he's on our Jim's Razorback Pizza hotline right now. Brad, thanks for calling today. How are you?
3: I'm good. Thanks, guys. Good morning to you. I got two things. Phil, I'm not a big football guy. I'm not a big basketball guy. My thing is the Razorback baseball team. I don't watch it. The only way I take it in is hearing you call. And I just want to say thank you. You make it such a better game to me because I'm more of a middle type person. And the way you describe and the way you talk about the game, it really hits home with me. And I just want to say thank you.
1: And I appreciate Next that point, very much, Brad. Thank you.
3: I am a 52-year-old man, and seen quite a few. You know, the one makes me think of the Challenger when it went down. But the one that dropped me to my knees and still shakes me up today is when we lost Paul. When we lost Paul Eels, that hit. I cried. And I still get teared up today because I missed that man. I missed hearing him. I missed meeting him. You know, he was such a pleasant man to be around, and yeah, guys, thank you for your time.
1: Thank you for calling, Brad. We just passed the 19th anniversary of Paul's death.
0: I thought of Paul Eels when you gave that question, but I was thinking more on a national level,
1: on a statewide level.
0: Absolutely.
1: There's
0: no doubt that was just as on a statewide level as anything.
1: We got a couple of questions for our listeners. You want to call us? The Jim's Razorback Pizza Hotline is open. If you want to text us, so is the Middleton Heat and Air text line. Lucky you, it's the same number, 501-661-1037. Favorite Dolly Parton song, but that feels a little bit shallow for the other side of the question, which would be the celebrity death that has affected you most. And Dolly's passing may be the one that you want to talk about. We got Big Joe Klein with us as well, and we'll be back with more Zone in just a moment.
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2: Arkansas football got a late addition via the transfer portal in Liberty safety Brylan Green. Green was part of the 2022 class, which will allow him to play a fifth year of college football. He was a three-year starter for the Flames, recording five interceptions in 2023. He's the third fifth-year player the Hogs have added, as former Razorback Caleb Wooden and Dartmouth safety Sean Williams also called the Hogs. Williams, however, could be ineligible due to conferences coming out to implement policy to forbid professional players from returning to play college. The Big Ten was first banning those players in football. The SEC followed suit, banning players in football and basketball. The ACC is said to not be far behind in this movement. Williams has signed a contract and went through rookie mini camp with the Titans this offseason. I'm Christian Weaver with the Buzz Radio Network.
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13: Klein, pretty shot.
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13: Holy cow, Joe Klein powers his way up.
9: A first-round draft pick.
13: Michael Jordan knocked down by Klein.
9: NBA champion.
13: Now Klein and Rodman bang at one another.
9: And Olympic gold medals.
14: Joe Klein just came storming in.
9: And for some reason, he wants to come and hang out with us.
15: Joe Klein. Strong little. Yo, I got the ball in my hand. Next thing I know, I'm grabbing for hands, getting up off the floor. Don't bring the down here with me.
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1: Well, Joe, congratulations on being the only guest who's ever had to have curse words beeped out on his intro. Well yeah. done, Moose. Yeah.
2: That's the
1: always.
2: Best story. That is the best story.
0: Rasheed Wallace.
2: Yeah.
0: And you only had to beep out two for him. That's biblical.
1: It wasn't like every other word with him normally, wasn't it? Just about every other word.
0: That's
1: with
0: like him.
1: Him
0: reading a nighttime story to his kids. He only has
2: go the blank to sleep.
0: Blank, yeah. You know, blank out, you know, two or three words.
2: That's hilarious.
1: Hey, did you see the Hogs guys signed a new safety? Another new defensive back is coming in. He's not one of the guys who had been signed to an NFL team, so that's not kind of wrapped up in this.
2: We
1: new...
2: did get one, though. Didn't we?
1: No. I know Clint Conk brought this up yesterday about tryouts and that he has seen players that signed a contract for a tryout, but that's all these players had. Caleb Wooden had a minicamp tryout. Sean Williams had a minicamp tryout, but they didn't make the teams.
0: They weren't signed.
1: So I don't think they actually signed a contract to play in the NFL, and it sounds like to me this new safety Brylan Green, who'd been at Liberty for 4 years and also had not signed a contract. He's part of the Louisiana court case where an injunction was granted to the guys basically we were all talking about yesterday, well, at least a couple of them, Daquan Wright and Xavien Harris, that are going to be LSU Tigers, or will they now be LSU Tigers? Because they have the temporary injunction from the Louisiana court that says, yes, you can play. But now there's the SEC that comes out yesterday,
0: since we're not
1: along
0: doing
1: with the Big Ten, and says, no, you can't, not here. And they went a little farther than the Big Ten did, Joe, because the SEC added NBA and WNBA along with the NFL.
0: Right.
2: Let me ask you this, though. Did LSU vote against themselves in this? It was unanimous.
1: Apparently
2: at 16-0.
1: So it
2: was unanimous. So what are they saying? Like, what are they're admitting they don't like what they're doing, but they're not going to actively say we're not going to sign these players.
1: Well, essentially, we don't like the rules, but these are the rules that we have, which basically there aren't rules. So these are the non-rules that we have, and that's what we're going to play under for right now. But you're right. It was a 16-0 vote.
2: Yeah.
1: The votes come from the presidents. But Lane Kiffin, I don't think, has to get clearance or tried to get clearance from the LSU president about bringing in these two players that they obviously feel. You got to get clearance from the athletic director. Obviously
2: to
1: feels
2: that way.
1: Can help win them some games.
2: Yeah. Interesting.
1: It's just wild. And then the LSU also is signing professional basketball players.
0: Kid from St. John.
2: R.J. Lewis.
1: Now, he didn't play in the NBA, but he was signed to a couple of, I think, two-way contracts.
2: Multiple. And the SEC included G League in their ruling yesterday.
0: Yeah, league.
2: Yeah, they included, they named it.
1: LSU's in some wild situations here. I mean, crazy. We got into the deal with the women's basketball team yesterday. Did you see about this, Joe? Mm-hmm. They have Kim Mulkey signs a post player from Russia, and one of her... Well, it was current until a couple of days ago. Post players, Kate Koval, is from Ukraine. These two countries do not get along. Koval left the team 2 days ago for quote-unquote personal reasons, which are fairly obvious, because her coach brought a player from a country that invaded her country in recent memory. And then there's this situation where Will Wade is actually going to testify against LSU in a wrongful termination case that was brought by his former assistant at LSU that is now the head coach at McNeese, replaced Wade at McNeese. And he's called Will Wade as a witness in this wrongful termination suit. So Will Wade, who, by the way, I don't think has a full roster or anything close to it right now,
2: well, he's got a former G League.
1: Works for a school where the school president voted against something that his own football coach has just done. And now Wade is going to bear witness against his current employers in a state court fight. Isn't this amazing?
2: And
1: I would say only in Louisiana, but then I would probably think only in college sports.
2: Well, and their governor is pretty openly putting
16: supporters in positions in the athletic department. Yeah, it's wild.
1: It's nuts. I think the word would be tangled web. Mm-hmm. But it all has to do with eligibility here, Joe. And as
0: that's going to blow up. I'm just telling you.
1: I don't know when this goes far.
0: I don't know. At some point, maybe this year, next year, next year. But putting supporters and giving people influence and hire, you know.
1: Oh, you think LSU is going to blow up?
0: Yeah, I think that's not a good.
16: It's a bad look. Well,
0: the look is irrelevant. It's going to get toxic, man.
16: Yeah,
0: there's going to be, your chancellor and then your governor, and the governor needs to, go away.
16: Yeah, it always screams shadiness. Anything like that is going to seem somehow not above board. Like, there's always going to be something that is done that you're going to question this now because
0: you hire an AD, he hires a coach.
16: End of transaction.
0: Let them do their job.
16: Yeah.
0: And then if they screw it up, fire them, get rid of them.
1: Whatever. Hey, all you have to know is that the reason that Woodard left is because the governor decided to go off on him during a press conference that was supposed to deal with SNAP funds.
16: Yeah. Yeah.
1: And then it eventually if you're in Louisiana, I guess you're going to have to talk about LSU football when they're looking for a coach at that moment. But I thought you were talking about that the eligibility issue it was going to explode
0: I mean they've got, you're going to have guys that saying these football, these influencers or who's ever in the, you're going to have the governor or somebody saying you let them play and your chancellor saying we can't do this is we're not, and it's all, going into a pot, and it's, you got, Ukraine and Russia coming in, and, it's just.
1: Well, eventually the leagues get.
0: Again, that's amazing to me from the standpoint of, okay, you're in a room, and everybody on your staff knows this gal's from Ukraine, and she's here, okay, and let's go get somebody from Russia. And nobody in the room on your staff or anything goes, Coach Mulkey, I got a question.
16: Or they did, and she overrode it.
0: Yeah. Well, then she gets what she gets.
1: She had the wherewithal to say publicly that she hoped that the two of them would serve as ambassadors.
0: Well, you go to the girl that you got there.
16: Yes.
0: That you can sit down with, and you get the temperature of the room. And if she looks at you and goes, I ain't playing.
16: And her dad serves in the Ukrainian military.
0: I'm not playing with anybody from Russia. I'm not doing it. Then you got a million ways before the season starts to say, hey, look, she's going to transfer or she's going to leave or I don't know. But you don't, you kind of let it be on your terms to where, it doesn't look like she's left the team because you brought this person in.
16: Yeah.
0: You just go, look, she,
16: Well, and give her a chance to get somewhere else.
0: Right. I don't know. It just seems like you would still have the picture painted that she left because the girl came in. I just think there's an easier way to do it.
16: Well, I hope that parents of LSU recruits in women's basketball see this. I hope that they and the kids see this. I hope that there's still going to be I don't know. I don't follow women's college basketball that much, but I assume there's still somewhat of a marquee program. But I hope that recruits notice that you had someone in the building, didn't consult them on this or consulted them on it, and then didn't care and let them walk. I hope that they see that this woman does not have your best interest.
0: And here's the thing. Now, if a girl from Russia comes in and is first team all SEC and is that trumps everything because there's not hardly anybody that's going to sit there and go, look, this gal is a transformational player that's going to help us be big time, and we're bringing her in and we hope you can get along with her. It's kind of like we're bringing in Michael Jordan, Joe, and we've heard that you've had some conflicts with him, but we're bringing him in. We just want to let you know.
16: Yeah.
0: Because we know he's that good, and, you're helpful to us, but we can replace you. We can't. This guy's really, really good.
16: Well,
0: so, if that's the case, then, it, then that's
16: override it.
0: That's, you know, it's like,
1: I just wonder what would happen in a professional locker room in that kind of a situation.
16: I think it's more likely to happen in a professional locker room.
0: Yeah, I mean, again, in a professional locker room, you know, first of all, the first question is talent-wise.
16: Mm-hmm.
0: You know, they're not going to bring in, it's like the Pavia kid, okay? Good college player and everything. Do you want him, and he's, but again, I don't know him, just it seems like he's a little distracted and not all there, saying some things, doing some things that are not, you're not going to have him as your third string quarterback in an NFL locker room because he ain't worth the trouble. Not worth the trouble. And I'm not, I don't know him that well. I'm just using that as a, if he's a wild, crazy guy. Now, if he's talented and big time player that's going to get you some wins and a professional, then, you know,
16: you put up with it.
0: You adjust. Now, again, if he's going to get you four wins, but if he's, hey, he's going to make us a playoff team, or he's, you know, he's going to be this or that or whatever the case may be, then you know, it's like, hey, man, you know, you don't let the doorknob hit you.
1: Mm-hmm. I think this is also an indication. I mean, Mulkey's had these sort of things happen over the last 2 years, I believe, where there have been players who are both Americans that just cannot get along,
0: right.
1: and one player leaves, might have left about the same time as Koval left in August, which always will stand out as being odd, and essentially we'll have to sit out a season. If you're going to play college basketball, the portal's not open. If you leave a team, I don't think you can go sign anywhere.
0: I would be shocked if this girl from Russia is not a very good player. I would.
16: For this late and to do that to one of your players,
0: I would be very.
16: Well, you're an idiot.
0: I'd be very surprised if you brought this on for a 4.2 rebound a game person.
1: Guys, I got another celebrity death to report.
16: Got
1: to
16: it
1: you
16: up behind you
1: today. Tim Curry passed away, also at age 80. Remember him from Rocky Horror Picture Show, Dr. Frank N. Furter. He was wasn't he Pennywise in the movie It?
16: Yep, the Butler and Clue.
1: There was the Butler and Clue.
0: I'm looking at him. There's a. He was like in a kid's movie or something.
16: Home Alone 2.
0: Home Alone 2.
16: He was so freaking funny in that. And I, you know, that's.
0: Yeah, he was the.
16: That's
0: the,
16: my age range. At the hotel.
0: At the hotel. Yeah.
1: And I remember him as Rooster.
16: He was so good
1: in the movie version of Annie. Yeah, he was really good in that too. So he was a stage performer first and got into movies after that. So Dolly Parton passes away yesterday, age 80. Tim Curry passes away today, age 80.
16: And they come in threes. Was Panettiere close enough that this is the third?
1: I don't think she was half the age.
16: Yeah, she was like 36.
1: I guess that is close enough. If things happen in three, I don't want anybody else that everybody loves to pass away. Let's just say that those three things already happened.
16: Yeah, that's enough.
1: 501-661-1037. Join us on The Zone today. Big Joe Klein is with us. Our questions of the day. A celebrity death that affected you the most, and what's your favorite Dolly Parton song? Kobe. We have a lot of people texting in that Kobe Bryant's death hit them the hardest. And a lot of times it's the age that somebody passes away at and the way that it happens. Kobe Bryant would be near top of the list in shocking deaths. Stay with us. We'll wrap up hour number one of The Zone after this break. That's what I'm about
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1: A pretty quick segment before we hit the top of the hour, then Red White Report when we come back. Texts on the Middleton Heat and Air text line 501-661-1037. Celebrity death or anybody's death that's not a family member or, you know, a good friend of yours that affected you more than anybody else. Here's one. 501 says Jimmy Buffett.
16: Okay. I saw that one a couple times.
1: Dale Earnhardt, if you've checked in about that. Here's Charlie Kirk, Paul Walker.
16: I had a buddy pretty distraught about Paul Walker. He was a big Fast and Furious fan, yeah.
1: Probably had to be a very big Fast and Furious fan for that to affect you the way that it affected this texter.
16: Well, and that's how he died, too, if I'm not mistaken, in a car wreck.
1: It's the way that the death occurs sometimes that has something to do with it. That's also why Kobe's passing, I think, hits so hard. Toby Keith text out of the 870. That's a little more recent, of course.
16: I saw a couple
1: people. The thing about Dolly, though, is that she got to live to enjoy the way everybody felt about her.
16: Yes.
0: Well, and the other thing, though, is like she was putting out statements on camera. Like, hey, looked good to say, hey, my doctors have said I got to take it easy. And, you know, I look forward to getting back out there and very positive vibe. And then, boom, you know, whereas, you know, some of these, like Michael and Toby, everybody knew Toby was ill. Mm-hmm. And so there was a surprise factor to hers, you know, that made it probably hit a little bit harder.
1: And it's not one of the celebrity deaths where you feel like this person, you know, didn't commit suicide, but killed himself or herself through maybe the way that he or she lived.
16: Yeah, totally.
1: You know, like Michael Jackson. Yeah. Or, well, I mean, there was a doctor's influence in on that to a point, too. Prince, I think you could put in that category. Right. For all that I understand, Dolly lived a pretty, I don't want to say clean, maybe a clean life.
16: Yeah.
1: And quiet in the ways that she wanted it to be quiet, which I think is an amazing achievement. To be married for as long as she was and to be able to keep that relationship out of the public eye.
0: Yeah.
16: And he passed somewhat recently, too.
1: Yeah. It was less than a year and a half ago.
0: Yeah.
1: Well, we want your Dolly Parton memories and your, I almost put it in the worst possible term, favorite celebrity death. That's not the way to put it. A celebrity death that hits you the hardest, whether it's a musician, actor, actress,
16: athlete,
1: politician. You can throw that one in there as well. We're not going to talk the politics, but you can bring up the person. 501-661-1037. And the Red White Report will come right after the top of the hour. Stay with us.
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25: The president has ordered flags to be flown at half-staff in memory of Dolly Parton. Parton's family announced her death yesterday at the age of 80. They say it followed a brief battle with cancer. The icon rose from a humble log cabin upbringing in Tennessee, one of 12 siblings. She first sang at the Grand Ole Opry at 13 years old and was later inducted as a member in 1969. She won her first Grammy in 1974, getting 9 more in her life. She also starred in films including 9 to 5 and Steel Magnolias. And a musical based on her life is set to open next year on Broadway on what would have been her 81st birthday. Her last public visit to Arkansas was 2022 when she spoke about the Imagination Library at the Governor's Mansion. She last performed in the state 10 years ago at Simmons Bank Arena. For the Buzz Radio Network, I'm Kara Case, Jessica Rockwell.
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10: Today is going to be an Arkansas Storm Team alert day for a threat of damaging wind from strong and severe thunderstorms late this afternoon and early this evening. But before the storms do develop, it's going to get hot and humid, a high of 97 today. It's a 50% chance of rain this afternoon and this evening. Overnight, we'll have a low of 72. I'm meteorologist Pat Walker for the Buzz Radio Network.
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0: Welcome back. The Zone continues here, 11:07 on a Wednesday. And Phil Ellison along with Moose and Big Joe Klein joining us today on another acre-free version of The Zone. We'll have Justin back with us tomorrow. He'll be in Martin, for the start of the college football season. You remember watching that show, Moose?
1: Oh, yeah.
0: We all remember. You watched a little Martin every once in a while, didn't you, Joe?
2: Is his game, is it, if like you do the ESPN Plus thing for the game, will that be a Justin call?
0: No, I don't think he calls that one. You'd hear his call on the point, 94.1. Okay. But if you're watching tomorrow's UCA telecast, I think that'll be by the Martin telecasters.
2: Okay.
0: And then when they're
1: that makes sense, 'cause
0: as far as I know, when they're in Conway, it's...
1: That would make sense.
0: I think R.J. Hawk is on the call for the telecast.
1: Now, will Justin be back Friday?
0: He tells me he's going to be driving through the night. Oof. We'll get here early in the morning on Friday. So, Moose, I think you and I will have to
1: shake him into
0: a little caffeinated wake up.
1: He's usually a little ball of energy anyway. So,
0: we'll see just how much energy that ball has on Friday.
2: That's the day I needed to be in here to aggravate him so he would snap.
0: Well, I was wondering, in your estimation here, Joe, because you've done two or three acre-free versions with me and Moose, what to you is the difference between a show that Justin is on and an acre-free version of The Zone?
2: Justin has a script, and you're not leaving the script. How many times do you hear him say, okay, enough, guys, we got to get to this.
1: The rundown.
2: We got to get to this. Yeah. We got to get to this. It's like, no, we don't. You're talking about bread pudding and Tennessee or some what the hell thing. It's like, you don't have to get to that. You know, I mean, it's like.
0: If it's sponsored, you have to get to
2: now,
0: it.
2: Now, like Dolly Parton passing away, right. We got to get to this. But like.
1: Let the boys riff a little bit.
2: You know. So that,
0: but like, okay, if I wanted to get
2: but
0: to.
2: But that's what I love because he'll get irritated with me and DJ and I would start talking about stuff and it would.
1: Oh, he and I have already had moments like that where he'll go, no. And it's like, wait, I got a question. And I can tell, like, but he's getting tight.
2: You go down rabbit holes.
0: Yep. That's going to be my nickname eventually here on The Zone.
2: He talks about the rabbit holes you go down. And
1: it's way more fun that way.
2: It drives him, you know, like Justin will make a point or bring something up, and then you'll go, well, remember this about, you know, and then you can just tell that it's like.
1: He does this. He goes.
2: We can't.
1: Right? That he'll look up. See on the cameras.
0: Can I tell you, too? So
2: we're 3 minutes behind the what the hell. We got to get to the moose in the hot tub in Billings, Montana.
0: And so, you know what we ought to do Friday? Because he'll be short on sleep.
2: Oh, he'll be irritated.
0: We're going to have to create as many rabbit holes as Bugs Bunny ever traveled through for Friday's show.
1: You can pop in and just surprise us if you want to.
2: Yeah, I might just come by and just, like, right in the middle of something and just come in and say, hey.
0: Justin, if you're listening right now, maybe take Friday off, too. Just throwing that out there as a possibility for you. We'll be okay. I'm sure you've got the extra PTO built up.
1: Yeah.
0: I'm sure you do.
2: If he was here now, he's like, well, if you guys were actually responsible for running the show and putting the show together, that's a valid point. That's a very valid point.
1: It's 11:11, and we haven't gotten to the red-white report yet.
0: Well, all right then,
1: fine.
0: Moose. Hit it.
2: Damn it, Moose.
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0: Well, because Moose is running the show and basically demanded we do this.
1: Butter.
0: Practice 17 today for Razorback football is followed by, and I know you're excited about this, the debut of the Ryan Silverfield radio show, 6 o'clock on 106.7 Buzz 2. It will just be Coach Silverfield and the voice of the Razorbacks, Chuck Barrett, this evening. There will be no players on the show today, but next week there will be players that will be speaking at the Catfish Hole in Fayetteville. Some Razorback news in terms of football. Yesterday, Brylan Green became the newest Razorback, committed with an announcement. He is from Lafayette, Louisiana, played at Liberty for 4 years, where he had 141 tackles, 16 pass deflections, and 6 career interceptions. Green is 5'9", 180. He's one of the plaintiffs who received a temporary restraining order from a Louisiana court last week that grants him a fifth year of eligibility. He's also the third defensive back to join Arkansas in the last week. But both Caleb Wooden and Sean Williams are currently not eligible based on the U.S. 11th Court of Appeals issuing a stay in the U.S. District of Colorado ruling that had granted blanket eligibility to fifth-year players nationally. So we're still waiting and wondering whether Wooden and Williams will actually be Razorbacks for the 2026 season. You don't have to worry about that with Green. He's on the team. And he got the scholarship of Marcus Gleaton, who was one of those two sprinters. I think he had come from Georgia. He's no longer going to play football. The Marcus Gleaton era at Arkansas lasted about a week of practice, and that was it.
1: I wonder, Phil,
2: what about the running back? Dubinion? I saw something where he was... Dubinion was trying to...
1: Oh, I missed that.
2: Trying to come back, too.
0: To Arkansas?
2: Yeah.
1: I was going to ask...
0: Did we see that.
1: Have we ever mentioned court rulings so much in an offseason?
2: Oh.
1: My God.
0: No, not at all. Here's the little note that I do see this. It's out of Best of Arkansas Sports. They do a nice job covering up some of this stuff. Rashad Dubinion apparently has filed a lawsuit for a fifth year of eligibility and may be interested in returning to Arkansas. He was at Appalachian State with Dowell Loggins the last couple of years. Interesting. We did hear from two new defensive players in front of the media yesterday. Veteran safety Carter Stoutmeyer and Jack Steven Soles spoke together. And at one point, Soles even interviewed Stoutmeyer about transfer receiver Chris Marshall.
4: I had to guard him for one play. Like, I've had to take him to the flat a few times, but it was a play I really had to kind of guard him. And he just disappeared. like I'm not even... He was running straight. And we had him like... What we call bracket, or when we like, you know, we two man on one.
5: Yeah,
4: I got somebody over top. I'm just running behind him, and I swear when he took his break step, he just disappeared. Like he was out of my whole entire. I couldn't reach out and grab him if I wanted to. And like ever since then, I tell him like I don't like you right now while we're in camp, but I also tell him like we gonna get you the ball, and I feel bad for whoever has to guard you all those plays because. It sucks. I don't, like, how is it really guarding Chris Marshall? I'm sorry. I want to ask you that. On interview, how is it?
5: I had never really been in a position where I had to guard him. Like, I might have had maybe five reps guarding Chris. I will say this. It was, like, in the spring, like, third day of spring ball, I think. And we was in some sort of coverage. I ended up having to, like, guard him. It was, like, the top of the route I had broke on. I thought I was in, like, really good position. I was, like, fighting to get the ball out. Got like hands of steel, like Superman, like the ball like didn't move it. I was like, all right, that's something different. So Chris is really good.
4: Chris that guy.
0: Yeah.
1: Chris that guy.
2: See, when I hear that, I worry about our defensive backs.
0: Don't you?
2: So if you're a defensive back, you don't want to say I was guarding this guy and he took his break step and then he disappeared. I don't want to hear that.
0: That's why I can't wait to see Arkansas play against somebody else.
2: Yeah, I don't want to hear that.
1: Well, let's take it more as him hyping his teammate.
2: Thank you.
1: Yeah, we'll look at it that way.
2: Again, that's the bad thing about this time of
1: year. Inner practice. Yeah, exactly.
0: Let's also hear more from Steven Soles, who joined the Razorbacks from Kentucky. There, he was a pass rushing specialist for 2 years. Last year as a sophomore, Soles recorded 3.5 sacks, forced 2 fumbles, but he says his role at Arkansas this year will be a little different.
4: I said my first 2 years at Kentucky, I was just kind of rushing the passer here. You know, I'm getting in on some first, second down. So being able to really read an offense or expect what's coming, being able to communicate and not just go on the field and think pass rush, pass rush, pass rush. You know, actually relay, talking to Stout on the whole other side, screaming at him, like, you know, improving the brain of the game.
0: Stoutmeyer has played a lot of ball, more football in the Power Four than just about any other Razorback, with 30 games at Colorado over the past 3 years. Here, Stoutmeyer discusses camp and the safety depth.
4: I think this has been a really good camp. I think I took a big jump from spring ball personally, just being able to just settle down in the defense. I feel like I'm a lot more comfortable now, like within my position and the role that I'm at now compared to where I was in the spring. And then I feel like I'm just playing a lot faster and just making them a lot more plays. So I feel like this would be a really good year for me personally and also for the team. And I feel like we have a really good back end. We have good depth
5: good depth, really, in safety. I feel like we have really good depth. Everyone, I feel like everyone is versatile enough to be able to change and play different positions and stuff like that. So everyone's able to feed off of one another. Maybe one man's weakness may be another man's strength. So they're really, I feel like there's no weak links in our safety room.
0: Now, listening to Stoutmeyer yesterday was interesting. He's got the perspective of someone who played for Deion Sanders under that spotlight and in that fishbowl for the previous 3 years. But
1: as a back.
0: As a defensive back, too. That's exactly right. Souls has some personality. This guy is going to be fun to listen to. Hopefully he's just as much fun to watch play, as he spoke yesterday about a quote-unquote gruesome preseason.
4: Gruesome. Camp has been gruesome, but I think we make it gruesome, so, you know, the season is easy. It's been fun, though. You know, we having fun, but... Yeah, like, we want the season to be easy as possible, so going hard right now so we're not panicking or, you know, exhausted when the season comes. We already seen it. We already been in tempo after going tempo again. Like, we it's nothing we won't be, haven't seen when the season comes, so we just been grinding.
0: Souls very well could end up being the first Razorback to ever lead the team in both sacks and whispers into the microphone.
1: It's so refreshing, though, is it not, to have a guy not go up there and say he's saying the right things, but he's got some personality. It's just, it's so refreshing.
0: Enjoyed listening to those two. Well, we will not be hearing from players post-practice today. It's just the Ryan Silverfield Show. No players on that show. In Major League Baseball, a couple of the Razorbacks got out. Hagen Smith had a chance to close down an 11-7 win for the White Sox yesterday. But had some trouble in relief, walking three batters in 1 2/3 innings. Those three walks came in the ninth inning. He'd pitched a perfect eighth in the ninth inning. Three walks, had to be relieved by former LSU star Grant Taylor for the save, but still it was another scoreless outing for Hagen Smith. 1 2/3 innings. He's allowed 0 runs in 6 of 7 total outings since it was called up from AAA 3 weeks ago. Also, Christian Franklin for the Orioles in a 13-1 win over St. Louis was 1 for 4 with a couple of runs scored. And that is your red-white report for a Wednesday, August the 26th. Middleton Heat and Air text line and Jim's Razorback Pizza hotline open for you at 501-661-1037. Joe, yesterday we had Clint Conk on the show. And it felt, and I didn't cut any of it out of the show, but we were discussing some of the talent on last year's team. And specifically, I mean, you've seen Kenai Walker is probably going to be making the Buffalo Bills. He played defensive back at Arkansas. Julian Neal was a third-round pick, cornerback, for the Seattle Seahawks. And the pass defense was abysmal last year for numerous reasons. But, you know, you had Quincy on the team, too. There was some talent on that team, and you know, I know we're just talking on defense there. I think it was a much more talented team offensively. It felt to me like Coach Conk was putting a lot of the 2-10 season last year on the coaching staff specifically. And I do think that the coaching staff also is, you know, partially responsible for a lack of depth on the team, the finances that were maybe not available for football or another reason why. But I wondered your vantage point from that, because I wonder sometimes about the value of a coach. How many games does a coach actually win or lose for you?
2: Well, let me say this. In my years in basketball, and I'm sure it's different, but I have seen lots and lots of marginal to bad coaches that had great talent and won. Now, basketball is a little different animal. You know,
1: could be a little more individual.
2: Right, a little more individual. You don't need 15. You know, you get 2 or 3 really good guys, and you can have you something. So it's a little different. Never saw somebody that didn't have talent. Now, they would do a good job and win some games and do stuff like, but not exceed, go to the tournament, do some really good things. So... I think coaching is, you know, I think coaching was

0: sign some guys or get some guys in the portal that are not this, that, or that. To me, it's still better than having to take an offensive lineman 2 weeks before the season starts and move him over to the defensive
1: lineman. Mm-hmm. Now, yeah, once you saw something like that last year.
0: To me, that's not looking at your roster and, you know, saying, hey, we, you know, we got what's – and, again, the last thing you ever want to do as a coach is go be at the – late in the spring and go, okay, we got to get the best available guy, you know, defensive lineman. That's not how you want to recruit. You know, you want to pick and choose in recruiting. That's why I always like when I see you sign guys that are juniors or guys commit that are young, because those are guys that you targeted, you saw, you wanted. You didn't have to offer them. You could have said, hey, wait on, we don't want you to commit right now, wait. But so you evaluated them and you said, yeah, they're good enough and we want this guy because we think he can play for us. Mm-hmm. But when you start seeing guys coming in, this happened under Bielema too. You know, you'd see some signees late in the spring and late, you know, really late guys that you're kind of taking what you can get. But again, I think not having it and taking what you can get is you got to, there comes a point where you got to take what you can get.
1: Yeah.
0: And again, that's a reflection of, now again, in this day and age, it's very easy because money is such a problem. And if you have no money, so there's, it's like a, you know, catch 22 here when you're talking about all this stuff is like, and again, you know, Hunter said point blank, he didn't have the resources. But again, as a coach, you got to do what you got to do with what you got.
1: Well, I just wonder
0: you got to try to make it work. But again, the fumbles, the penalties, the breakdown, you know, you watch the Notre Dame game and you watch the Memphis game, you know, they played harder. You know, they played harder. You know, we lost a heartbreaker to Ole Miss where the guys played their heart out and they never bounced back after that. It was kind of like, you know, so then, you know, you lose to Memphis, you lose to Notre Dame, you know, and your effort and your, you know, and again, I just think I got old school in me, you know. There has to be some fear from your coach. You have to fear your coach. Fear and respect are the same thing. It's got to be, and again, you're not afraid of him, but what you're afraid of is he's going to be like, man, sit down.
2: And he'll just be done with you.
0: I'm tired of asking you, you know, don't fumble the ball. Well, we might lose. We're going to lose anyway because you fumble the ball. You know, this guy's not as good as this guy. This guy fumbles the ball or this guy throws interceptions or, you know, at some point there's got to be some tough love. I don't know that. There was a lot of that up there. I think when the defensive coordinator was very popular with his players, they loved him, but that never works. When you hear the term players coach, it's coming.
2: This is kind of what, when Phil brought this question up earlier, there's got to be a match of type of coach too, right? And I think with Silverfield, we've talked about the turnover margin. We've talked about ad nauseum how bad that was for us last year. And his big thing is attention to detail,
0: right.
2: And that should directly correlate.
1: That's my whole question. I didn't want to make this a thing about last year. I wonder what Ryan Silverfield is worth as a coach, not just the overall team. Not asking what the team's record's going to be, but what is he worth per year in terms of wins?
2: And did you ever have a moment like that where you had a new coach and you just saw such a change?
0: Usually what would happen is if you it would go one or two ways. You would have a guy that was hard on you, and then you bring a guy in there and he would so you kind of got some juice from the fact that you didn't have this guy riding you all the time. Or, you know, you had a guy that just was like,
2: got too loose, and then it went the other
0: way. Then you have a guy come in and he's like, my God, we're going to work on this and do this. Mm-hmm. And that would help because you're addressing mistakes. So there has to be a fine line. You know, you don't want to be a dictator the thing you have to have is you got to own the room. The room's got to be yours. Mm-hmm. And if you say, you're not saying things twice. You know, you're not asking guys to be on time. You're not going to take any lip. You or your coaches aren't going to take any.

0: a setting of a certain kind of expectation and understanding that if those expectations aren't met or a line is crossed, then there's going to be a payment.
1: And I would tell guys all the time, say, look, man, I'm not perfect. I said, I didn't invent basketball. I said, I'm going to play you when I shouldn't play you, and I'm going to pull you out when I probably should keep you in. I'm not perfect. But I am good enough and been around it enough to know that over time I'm going to get it right.
2: Sure.
1: You know, it's going to work out the way it's supposed to work out. And I think that, you know, I just, again, and then in Pittman's defense, you know, he was an old school coach that was going to recruit young guys and develop them and work on this and do that. And then all that changed.
2: Yeah. That age, you know, got tougher,
1: and
2: he, yeah,
1: and that was not his cup of tea, to do the portal, to bring guys in and to do all this and to do all that. I think he was good at getting young guys to come in and developing them and getting a relationship with them. And I think all that flipped, and the fact that when it all flipped, we didn't have the money to do what other teams in our conference were doing. So it manifested itself more and more. But at the end of the day, it's one of two things. What's happening on the field is either because you teach it that way or because you allow it to happen.
0: See, yeah,
1: you can spin it however you want to spin it. You're either teaching it that way or you're allowing it to happen. And that's on the coach. Fair or unfair, talent or no talent, that's your job.
0: Nothing you've said there, Joe, has anything to do with scheme.
1: No.
0: With, you know, deciding what play you're going to run, or you know, figuring out about how to break down a defense or watch film or any of that. This is all messaging that you're talking about. I wondered sometimes about the in-game decisions from the previous staff, too. And, sometimes this can play itself out in those one score games. The, you know, one decision makes such a huge difference in a one-score game. And look, it makes a big difference in a game that's decided by 15 to 25 points. Sometimes those moments where a game gets out of hand comes from a bad decision that was made. But people would always point to Sam's record in the one-score game, 7-19. Not good at all. Not good at all. Chad Morris was 1-6 in those one-score games. By the way, that one win was over Portland State. Yeah. So that's more feels like a loss than anything else. Like Bielema, 8-14 in one score games. One score wins against Louisiana Tech and Coastal Carolina should not get you fired up about anything like that. Ryan Silverfield was 19-15 in games decided by 8 points or less at Memphis. There were a couple of years where it wasn't very good, including 0-4 in 2022. But a couple of years ago, they won 5 of 6 games decided by 8 or less. 2-3 last year. And I don't know. To me, this says something about, I'm hoping, again, these are like reasons to be optimistic. I did 10 reasons to be optimistic and 10 to be pessimistic yesterday, Joe. Throw this out there as an 11th reason to be optimistic if you want. Does it transfer over to the SEC? I'm hoping that message, scheme, in-game decisions that had to have something to do with that sort of performance in the AAC in one-score games translates to the SEC. But to your point, you got to have the talent in order to do it.
1: Talent at the end is, you know, you got to have the, you know, the Jimmys and the Joes. Mm-hmm. I mean, to go where you want to go. If you want to get to the top of the SEC, you better have some dudes. You know, you better have some dudes. You can scheme all you want, but if you ain't got some dudes, you know, but playing hard, taking care of the ball, you know, these are the things that you're hearing on a constant out of camp that you did not hear before. Well, and when you don't have the skill, let's say that you're on paper not as good as Texas A&M or as deep as Texas A&M, okay, great. Don't turn the ball over. You know where you're supposed to be.
2: Basics.
1: You know, take advantage of, you know, you know, it's like one score games. How many times, you know, in a big game, not against Coastal Carolina or somebody, did we win ugly? Never. A&M beat us every year by 1 point.
0: I would love every an ugly year. Win.
1: Yeah. Every year.
2: I'll take it.
1: Ugly SEC win. Mm-hmm.
2: You know? And to your point, you bring up, before we go to break here, you bring up controlling the room, right? And owning the room when you walk in. A huge part of that, and this has got to be so much more difficult for college coaches now with the turnover all the time. You think of every sports movie ever. A new coach is trying to gain the locker room, gain the respect of the guys. It takes one leader in the locker room to tell everybody to shut up and listen, right?
1: Absolutely.
2: Every single sports
1: movie. When the coach
2: ever.
1: Leaves the locker yep. room and somebody's in there bitching, who's the guy yes. in the locker room is going to say, shut the hell up, man.
2: Yeah, and that's...
1: Do what the man wants for you. He's trying mm-hmm. to make you better. Shut up.
2: And in an era where guys aren't sticking around that long, you've got so many new players coming in, so even if you did have somebody yeah. sticking around, they barely know this guy from 3 weeks.
1: No, it's hard.
2: Who's that guy in the locker
1: room?
2: It's
1: hard to build culture now. It's hard to build... Yeah. Because, we talked 75 guys?
0: We're a microwave culture now, and right. you got to build your culture right. in a microwave.
1: Right, yeah. right. So, I mean... You know, I like what I hear. I think he's hitting all the right things.
2: Agreed. I just hope there's that guy in the locker room to have that back like that, too, yeah. those leaders.
0: Let's yeah. squeeze in a call from Brian on the Jim's Razorback Pizza Hotline. Brian, you there?
3: Yes.
0: Hey, you're on the air, Brian. Go for it.
3: Yeah, just on the topic of celebrity deaths, I wanted yes. to mention real quick, two that hit me and my son real hard was Ryan Mallett and Alex Collins.
2: Sure.
3: Those were two of my son's childhood Razorback heroes. And just days before Ryan Mallett died, my son and I had discussed going to see him coach at Whitehall. Unfortunately, we didn't get to.
0: Brian, I appreciate the phone call.
3: Yeah, those two.
0: Yeah, that one certainly, I think, hit home for people here in the state of Arkansas for sure.
1: Those were bad.
0: 501-661-1037 for the Middleton Heat and Air text line, Jim's Razorback Pizza Hotline. We'll be back with more Zone right after this.
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2: The SEC joined the Big Ten yesterday to oppose athletes leaving pro sports to return to college teams. The SEC voted unanimously that its institutions are not permitted to have an athlete on its rosters who has signed a contract with or been listed on a roster in the NFL, NBA, G League, or WNBA, or has previously declared for those drafts and not been properly withdrawn. The announcement comes after Louisiana judges allowed LSU to sign tight end Daquan Wright after he cleared waivers with the Cleveland Browns and signed basketball player R.J. Lewis Jr. despite signing multiple NBA contracts. The ACC, Big 12, and Notre Dame are expected to vote on similar policies soon. I'm Moose for the Buzz Radio Network.
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11: 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This is the misery. Let's take it from the top. She's got a
0: body like an hourglass. 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Phil Olson along with Joe Klein and Moose at 11:39 in the morning. Did get an update here on this new rule that has been instituted by the SEC, and there are some penalties for schools that violate the SEC professional sports rule. What was that, Moose?
14: Sorry. We got a phone call. Just told him to hang tight. Sorry.
0: Yeah, Casey, we'll get to you after. I needed to just throw this out there at first. 50% season suspension for a head coach. So if Lane Kiff, if LSU actually does bring these two players onto the roster, and I'm not sure if it's a matter of if they practice them or if they play in a game, the coach is suspended for half the season and half of that sport's annual operating budget would be taken away, and SEC voting privileges on business matters revoked. So you lose your seat at the business table for the SEC. This is not your usual slap on the wrist.
1: Yeah. And it's going right at the man, you know, right at the coach. So that's interesting. And it will be interesting to see how hopefully Kiffin is smart enough not to respond to this.
0: Because I wonder if the suspension also goes along with not getting paid.
1: Oh, if you're suspended, you won't get paid. What's the point of suspension? You know, but I would hope that Lane Kiffin would just go, hey, we're going to abide by the rules. If this is what the conference wants and the Big Ten's doing it and everybody else is doing it, so there's no advantage, you know, to hurt us from being competitive as everybody else, then I'm okay with it. I feel bad for the two guys that we were trying to get to come back, but that's the way it goes.
14: And the way you made it seem yesterday was that he requested to be waived by the Browns, the tight end, Daquan.
0: That's what he did.
14: Yeah,
0: yes.
14: He requested to be waived and got through waivers. And I assume everyone, I don't know for sure if he was actually going to get picked up or not, but I assume the other teams knew to not even bother because he wanted to go back.
1: First of all, if he thought he had a legitimate shot of making that team,
14: then he wouldn't have requested. That's true. Yep.
1: He could this time of year in camp, you got a good feeling if you're in the mix or if you're not in the mix. And so, he saw the writing on the wall, and you know, and again, I don't blame the kid. I mean, but.
0: The two from Arkansas, the Wooden and Williams, I don't know if they're part of this rule because they didn't sign NFL contracts.
1: They weren't in an NFL camp.
0: Yes.
1: They went to a tryout. Again, you know.
14: Do you have to put pen to paper to be at a tryout?
0: That's what Coach Conk said yesterday. I just don't know if the contract there is viewed as actually like being part of the
1: there's
0: team.
1: There's some pen to paper because if you get injured legalese, or something, there's some kind of protection for the player. So there's something that they had to sign to show that, you know, if something happened.
0: And let's get a phone call from Casey.
1: And I'm sure they're like, if you had to fly to here, fly to there, the team flew them there and stuff like that. So
14: essentially, you're at minimum sign and waiver type stuff.
1: Right.
14: Yeah, for sure.
0: Casey, you're on the air. How you doing today?
15: Doing good. How about you?
0: Great. Thanks for calling. What's up?
15: I just wanted to ask Joe a question. A minute ago, he said something about a player's coach, and I know I've watched y'all for my entire life, and I truly believe that you, Joe, or anybody on the team would run through the wall for Eddie Sutton.
1: Absolutely.
15: Because he made you tough and you respected him. I always heard the players would run through the wall for Pittman, and I like Pittman, but I never saw anybody tough enough to run through the wall for him.
0: Depends on what the wall is made of, Casey.
1: Yeah, that's a great point. And again, I agree, I mean that's great points. I mean, I just
15: that's all I had. I mean,
1: and that's a good point.
14: Thanks, Casey.
1: And that's a great point about, again, you know, it's like I've told you, I've seen a lot of bad coaches with great players do great things. I have not seen the opposite.
0: Bad players with great coach.
1: I've seen a great coach with a bad players get to 500 or, sure. You know.
0: There have been some teams I've seen.
1: But that just have no, you know, that are grossly, you know, outmanned, you know, rise up and.
0: There are a couple of Arkansas baseball teams that I remember recent years where they won a division, and they didn't go anywhere in the postseason, but they won a division. And I remember even talking with Bubba or a couple of the coaches after this, like, how did they do that? How did this team win a division in such a deep league? And, you know, truth, because it was teams that were a little short on hitting both times, and I do chalk that up to coaching.
1: No, there's no doubt. I'm just saying – you can get to 8-4, 9-4, beat a team in a bowl game or something like that. But
14: you can outkick your coverage a little bit, but there's still a limit.
1: You're not gonna make a move in the playoffs. You're not gonna get to the playoffs, and in my opinion, and you're not gonna go deep in the playoffs unless you have a combination of both. Sure. You know, that's where the rubber meets the road. You better have some players, and you better have some players that do what their coaches tell them to do, and the damn coaches better know what they're telling them to do.
0: Because they're going to trust you.
1: Right.
14: Okay, so this caller brought up Eddie Sutton for you, and you agreed you'd run through a wall for him. What was, like, Joe Klein in college, and maybe compare it to the pros, too, just on a personal level? What did you respond to the most, or what turned you off the most in coaching?
1: Well, the best thing that happened to me was I went to Notre Dame, didn't play. I played in every game, but, you know, I averaged, like, 2 points and 2 rebounds a game. I was a non-factor on that team. And having to sit out a year and not being allowed to play really woke me up. And Notre Dame was very different than Arkansas from a standpoint of Notre Dame. When I was there, we did not lift weights. We did not have preseason. We kind of, yeah, it was.
14: Wait, what do you mean?
1: We didn't do anything.
0: Oh, Things were, you just things had to were do it. Way different back right. then.
14: That's wild.
1: And I remember.
14: You just had to do it on your own?
1: Yeah. I remember wild. We would play pickup. That was kind of our preseason thing, but there was no on the track.
0: Just roll the ball out there,
1: in
0: the guys.
1: Weight room, and then it was like practice starts. Okay, we're gonna get in shape, and we're going to get this thing going. And that wasn't good for me. I needed structure. I needed a weights. I needed, you know, you're going to do this, you're going to do that, you're going to do this. Digger Phelps didn't do it that way, and Digger Phelps was very successful. Mm-hmm. So there's different ways to skin a cat. I'm not, but it didn't work for me. And what helped me was going to Arkansas, playing with Scott Hastings and that great senior-laden team that they had, playing against him every day. But then, and having some success and people talking about, man, you know, playing with Darrell Walker and Alvin and all those guys every day. But then they got to go off and play, and I didn't get to play. And that kind of lit a fire in my you-know-what that, you know, it got me going. I always was a hard worker and was very determined, but it took it to a lunatic level, you know, where I was
14: the level you need. Yeah,
1: I was obsessed with it.
0: See, and I wonder if now, because the new rules, the 5 for 5 with one free transfer means if you transfer a second time, you got to sit a year, just like the old rules were. If you transfer Division 1, you got to sit a year.
1: And I hope they put in a provision in there. I think they have that if your coach leaves.
0: Yes.
1: So if you,
0: I think that should always be part of it.
1: Yeah, if your coach leaves, then you should be able to transfer freely.
0: But I also think for
1: regardless of how many times you know,
14: it can't be a rule for me. Yeah. Not for the thing.
0: But just guessing on, no athlete's going to want to sit for a year and give up that 1 of 5 years of eligibility you have, because you don't get that year back if you sit, as I understand.
1: Right.
0: They're not going to want that. The two transfers won't be happening very much, if at all.
1: Well, and who's going to want to pay you?
0: To sit. Yeah,
14: sure.
0: Because you are expected to get paid,
1: pretty
0: aren't
1: damn
0: you?
1: Good. You better be pretty damn good if somebody's going to drop some cash on you to not play. So, no, I think it's good. I think there's some accountability, you know?
14: Yeah.
1: And there comes a point where, you know, as a player, and again, the reason why, you know, I looked at myself when I got to Arkansas. I did not work. Now, I had a little more structure than I had at Notre Dame. And I had more hands-on coaching, but the bottom line is I got my ass to work. That I did not do. If I'd have worked that hard at Notre Dame and got after it that hard at Notre Dame, I would have never left Notre Dame.
0: So was it Eddie that got you to
1: Absolutely.
0: Work your ass that hard?
1: It was the culture. I came into a culture that was like, we're going to the track and we're going to run 12 220s under 30 seconds or 25 seconds.
14: You enjoying the background music for this? Yeah.
0: I love
14: this.
1: And everybody was doing it.
14: Yeah.
1: The whole team did it. And right. It was like, if you sat there and said, man, I'm not doing it, they'd be like, yeah, you are.
14: Yeah. Well, and it's probably very unmotivating in another place, like you mentioned at Notre Dame. It's probably very hard to be the only one trying to do it, even if you did have that.
1: Right,
14: you
1: but
14: know,
1: again,
14: just doing it by yourself.
1: As an 18-year-old freshman coming from Slater High School.
14: You need someone to pull you along.
1: I'm like, okay, yeah. this is how you do it. This is how it's done. You know,
0: college is going to be fun.
14: Yeah.
1: I mean, and so, you know, and again, not, that's the way Digger did it. And Digger is all-time winningest coach in Notre Dame basketball history. Maybe Mike Bray beat him right now, but he put Notre Dame on the map and is a tremendous coach and did it a different way and all that, but didn't work for me.
14: For you, yeah.
0: Dolly and Whitney are singing this together in heaven, aren't they?
14: Mm-hmm.
0: 501-661-1037 for the Middleton Heat and Air text line. James Razorback Pizza Hotline.
14: I meant to look this up, but I want to say she wrote this and maybe 9 to 5 in the same day, right? Wasn't there a story about that? I'll look that up. For entertainment, I'm going to look
0: 24
14: that up.
0: Pretty impressive hours.
14: Yeah.
0: We'll get through the text
1: somebody
0: in just a moment.
1: Who is Porter Wagner? I read something today she wrote this song about because Porter Wagner and her got into it. Split, and she wrote this song about Porter Wagner.
14: Okay.
1: That kind of ruined it for me.
0: We'll be back, wrap up hour number 2
1: Porter Wagner
0: of The Zone with Porter Wagner in a moment.
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0: Yeah, there was one thing I really had to make sure I mentioned here. I don't know if you guys on The Buzz had him on any of the shows before his untimely passing, but I had him on the previous station at work. Bob Holt, of course, covered Arkansas athletics for, since I think it was 1981.
1: Covered me. We'll just...
0: That says it all.
1: We'll leave it at that.
14: You in the breadbasket.
0: Of course, passed away right after the Mizzou-Arkansas football game that ended the 2024 season in Columbia, where he'd gone to school. Well, the Football Writers Association of America has named their Lifetime Achievement Award for Bob Holt.
14: Very cool.
0: It just came out with that announcement yesterday. It is called now the Bob Holt Lifetime Achievement Award. And this is given out by the Football Writers Association of America. This is not just like an Arkansas chapter of it. Susan Miller Degnan was the winner this year. She recently retired from the Miami Herald after decades covering the Miami Hurricanes and all the Super Bowls that were played in that city. So it's a great logo of Bob. I know this vision of Bob sitting at a computer with a smile on his face and the glow of the laptop making him look angelic. And he's got a big smile because he knows he's covering Arkansas Razorback sports. And that made him happy. And I loved Bob Holt. And I miss him. And yeah, I love that the football writers are honoring him like this.
1: Yeah, I had such a good time traveling with he and Wally when I was doing radio for the basketball team when I first got back in town. It was really fun.
0: Can I say, too, since we're talking about people that there's, you literally can't say a bad word about Dolly Parton. Like, not one thing.
1: Bob Holt.
0: Bob Holt is exactly the same way.
1: If you didn't like Bob Holt or Paul Eels, if you came up to me and said you didn't like one of those two guys, I'm just kind of like shaking my head going, okay, you're on the problem.
14: Yeah.
0: 501-661-1037. Questions of the day. Favorite Dolly Parton song and the celebrity death that rocked you the hardest. We'll come back with Entertainment Report, birthday trivia, and anything else that we can dream up on The Zone. Stay with us.

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6: The president has ordered flags to be flown at half-staff in memory of Dolly Parton. Parton's family announced her death yesterday at the age of 80. They say it followed a brief battle with cancer. The icon rose from a humble log cabin upbringing in Tennessee, one of 12 siblings. She first sang at the Grand Ole Opry at 13 years old and was later inducted as a member in 1969. She won her first Grammy in 1974, getting nine more in her life. She also starred in films including 9 to 5 and Steel Magnolias. And a musical based on her life is set to open next year on Broadway on what would have been her 81st birthday. Her last public visit to Arkansas was 2022 when she spoke about the Imagination Library at the Governor's Mansion. She last performed in the state 10 years ago at Simmons Bank Arena. For the Buzz Radio Network, I'm Kara Case, Jessica Rockwell.
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8: It's a warm, muggy morning. It'll be a hot, humid afternoon with a high of 97, but also a good chance of rain and thunderstorms. A 50% chance of rain, a high of 97. Some thunderstorms this afternoon and early this evening could be strong and severe with a threat for damaging winds. I'm meteorologist Pat Walker for the Buzz Radio Network.
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1: Well, you know what? It is lunchtime right now, Joe, and a text out of the 479 here tells us that he just hopped in the car to get lunch, heard your voice. He wants you to know that he had a blackened chicken wrap at Corky's yesterday. It was delicious. That word delicious in all caps. He felt like he was eating something healthy. So, and this barbecue chicken sandwich was delicious today. So thank you.
2: You're welcome. And I appreciate that. And the blackened chicken wrap is...
1: I've eaten it twice here.
2: Yeah, it's... I mean, I'm not going to say it's a veggie burger, but it's, you know. It's,
1: the closest you might have to.
2: It's healthy, okay? I mean, it's healthier, but I mean, again, it's one of the things that we, you know, again, we pride ourselves on is that we've got a lot of selection, not just barbecue. I had some brisket today, right? Our guy, Eli, in the back, before I came here, pulled me out a piece of brisket today, and it was... melted in my mouth. It was as good as I'd ever had up there. I told him that too. He's doing a phenomenal job for us, and I was probably on the way home. I'm gonna go get me a pound or two to
3: save for later. Yeah. Anything else special on the menu today?
2: Yeah, we have daily specials every day. Numerous lunch specials, from burgers to and then daily specials. We have catfish on Friday. We have burgers on Thursday. But every day we have numerous offers. We have a early bird menu from 4. It starts at 4 for all kinds of $10 options that you can have with your $2 draft. We have air conditioned air and cold draft beer.
1: The air conditioned air and cold drinks mean something.
2: So, you know, you can go in there, and again, we try to do everything we can. It's very hard these days. The way things are going, I mean, and all restaurants can talk to this. That's just, we get hit every day with this is more, this is more, sure, this is more. And we at Corky's do everything we can, and I know everybody does, but we do everything we can to keep. The last thing we do is raise our prices. That's the last absolute, that's the, okay, we have to do it. And so we try like heck to give everybody the best value we can. And I think it is the best value in town, from catering to bulk orders to party rooms to buffets. However you want it, well, we can get it to you, and it's going to be great value, and it's going to be really good food.
1: Well,
3: it was today. It was
1: chopped awesome. Chicken was nails.
3: Chicken quesadilla.
2: My brisket sandwich was awesome.
3: And quesadilla was great.
1: Looking at some of this entertainment report today, of course, we know about Dolly Parton's passing. Over 100 million records sold, thousands of songs, including Jolene, 9 to 5, and I Will Always Love You, which sold more than 20 million copies when Whitney Houston recorded it in 1992. And yeah, I just learned something.
3: Somebody let us know that those first two she wrote within the same day.
1: Thank you very much, wow. Holly, who texted that one in. I share a birthday with Dolly Parton. I didn't even realize that. January 14th, 1946.
2: That's a good day.
1: That is a great day.
2: If you write, not your birthday. If you write those two songs in the same day, don't go there.
1: I like my birthday, Joe, just fine.
3: Universally beloved people born on that day.
1: I guess so.
3: That's right.
1: Tributes poured in from across the entertainment world. Reba McEntire on Facebook wrote, "There will never be another like you." Carol King called Parton an exemplary human being. Casey Musgraves wrote, "The world feels a lot less sparkly all of a sudden." Kelly Osbourne praised Parton for showing women they could be ambitious and kind, strong and soft, fearless and authentic. Seth MacFarlane, who worked with Parton on The Orville, I would not have put those two together, but they did work together, said, "The world is a dimmer place today without her." Maren Morris paid tribute on Instagram, "There will never be another like Dolly Parton, who we could all agree was such an amazing light. Dolly was admitted to the hospital 5 days ago, will be laid to rest at a private family service next Tuesday in Nashville. The family is asking, in lieu of flowers, to send donations to the Imagination Library." And Tim Curry passed away this morning. Famous actor from Rocky Horror Picture Show, Clue, Home Alone 2, amongst many other on stage and screen productions. He passed away today at age 80. Soundgarden will be reforming or reuniting, minus, of course, Chris Cornell, to play at halftime of the Seattle Seahawks opener, the first NFL game of the year at Lumen Field on September the 9th. The band will be fronted by Taylor Momsen, who fronts Pretty Reckless. Yeah. Pearl Jam's Mike McCready will provide additional guitar. The game kicks off the next football season, features the NFL champ Seahawks against the New England Patriots. Soundgarden's only performed a handful of gigs since Cornell died in May of 2017, Momsen was among the vocalists who joined the band during a performance at their Rock and Roll Hall of Fame induction in November of last year. And what do you got here, Moose?
3: Well, real quick, TV Tonight, they are going to do a couple of Dolly Parton specials. Dolly Parton, an American Icon, will be on CBS tonight. Gail King is going to host that. They'll have features and excerpts from 60 Minutes and other CBS interviews that Dolly was a part of. And they'll also have someone at Dollywood. And then they're also doing one called Dolly Parton, an American Original. That'll be on Disney Plus. David Muir will host that. It's like a 2020 special. It aired on ABC last night. You can catch this on Hulu or Disney Plus afterwards. It includes Dolly's past interviews with Barbara Walters and Robin Roberts, plus tributes from Keith Urban, Jane Fonda, Ashley McBride, Rascal Flatts, Kiki Palmer, and then a bunch of execs from the Opry and the CMAs.
1: Very good. Our question of the day today was two of them. The one that I tweeted out was not the good one. The tweet said, "What's your favorite Dolly Parton song?" Moose asked the question early in the show, which is a much better question. And that is, what celebrity death hit you the hardest? I think for a lot of people, yesterday was that day.
3: It was a big one.
1: For me, it was George Carlin. That one hit me incredibly hard. But then I also thought to myself, when he died, and I think he was in his late 60s, the man had had 3 heart attacks by then, so he'd probably been putting off death for about 20 years. I'm not sure if people felt that way about Dolly Parton. Might not have. I don't think he'd ever really be ready for someone of her universally admired and loved.
3: Yeah.
1: You'll never be ready for somebody like that to pass away. Here's another Dale Earnhardt. A lot of people have texted in on the Middleton Heat and Air text line about Dale Earnhardt. 501-661-1037.
3: Saw a few mention John Candy. There is a fantastic John Candy documentary. I want to say it's on Prime.
2: I think that's it.
3: And his son had a part in it. Ryan Reynolds, I believe, helped produce it. They're also putting out, Phil, you mentioned something about Netflix.
1: They're putting out a Norm Macdonald. It's directed by Judd Apatow.
3: They're doing like a full month of these on Netflix, I believe, in October.
1: Yes.
3: I should have pulled this up.
1: Netflix is dedicating October to comedy for new documentaries. Judd Apatow directs Norm, The Tale of Norm Macdonald, spotlights the comedian's subversive Saturday Night Live Weekend Update tenure. Neil Berkley and the late Bob Saget co-directed Who is Martin Mull? Explores Martin Mull's versatility across television, film, art, and music.
3: Hollywood Squares. That's what I remember him.
1: Yes.
3: He was always on Hollywood Squares.
1: Apatow and Berkley also collaborated on Paralyzed by Hope, the Maria Bamford story, highlighting her boundary-pushing stand-up and mental health candor. I only remember a couple of things from Bamford, but not too much. And then Jason Hay here directs SCTV, the greatest show you never heard of. celebrates sketch comedy series that launched John Candy, Eugene Levy, Catherine O'Hara, Martin Short, and others. These films will begin coming out on October the 7th. Took my kids to see Second City live show last December in Chicago.
3: It's the funniest thing.
1: It was amazingly
3: live.
1: Funny.
3: It's unbelievable. I've seen it in Toronto, and I've seen it every time we go to Chicago. We make a point to see that. And SCTV, obviously, as a Canadian, my dad was super into that. SCTV was kind of their alternative to SNL, and it did launch all these huge careers. And some skits that came from that ended up on SNL, like when Martin Short bring him over.
2: Yeah,
3: Martin
2: Short. Yeah. I watched the documentary on Martin Short.
3: Me too.
2: Which
3: Great.
2: Is very good.
3: Yeah.
2: But it dives way deep into that.
3: Yeah. So I'm excited about that one because SCTV, I'll tell anybody who listens how funny Second City is.
2: No,
3: and,
2: it's funny.
3: And those,
2: it's good.
3: Yeah.
2: It's really good.
1: Ryan and Pine Bluff mentions Kurt Cobain.
3: Oh, sure.
1: That one hit a lot of people when he died. And also the way it happened.
2: Yeah.
1: And he was at the absolute apex of his popularity and celebrity-dom. Is that a word?
3: Sure.
1: No, not celebrity-dom. It's just celebrity. You're a celebrity and you get to bask in your own celebrity.
3: You can call it what you want.
1: Words are words.
3: The other name I saw on there that I liked a lot is Chris Farley. He was an all-timer for me. I was a kid when he died, so I didn't quite know, but I still remember every day for like two summers in a row when I was at home, I'd wake up at like 11:30, as you do, and then hit Comedy Central, would play old SNLs, and it was Farley and Sandler and Schneider and all those dudes. And I don't know if you knew this, Phil, but he was going to be the voice of Shrek. He had recorded some stuff for Shrek before he passed. And so there are recordings out there of the original Chris Farley as Shrek.
1: Just like there are recordings of Eric Stoltz as Marty McFly.
3: Except they just didn't like him, and he got kicked off.
1: A little
3: Chris
1: different.
3: Farley passed away, yeah.
1: And
3: was,
1: that didn't kill his career either.
3: Yeah.
2: Who was the voice of Shrek?
3: Mike Myers
2: was... Mm-hmm. Okay.
1: And then Eddie Murphy was the donkey.
3: Yep. And Cameron Diaz is...
2: Yeah. Princess.
3: Lady Shrek.
1: And John Lithgow. Fiona. Isn't John Lithgow...
3: He's in the first he's one. He's a little guy.
2: Little king.
3: Lord Farquaad.
2: Yeah. Lord Farquaad.
1: Don't say that on the air.
3: And they're doing another Shrek, too, I believe, coming out with... they have kids now.
1: Elvis is another one. Dale Earnhardt, Jimmy Buffett. We've had a lot of Jimmy Buffett, a lot of Dale Earnhardt, a lot of Elvis... Anthony Bourdain. Here's one out of the 501. When Bourdain died, people were wearing sackcloth and ashes across the country in some corners. It was something else.
3: His movie is out now. His biopic is out now. I haven't caught it yet, but
1: Tony,
3: Christian said it was great.
1: Seen the preview for it.
3: I can't remember the guy who plays him, but Antonio Banderas is in it. Stavi, the comedian, is in it. Looks really good.
1: 870 text says, Sweetness, Walter Payton, his childhood hero. You know, and he died at an early age.
2: Yeah.
1: There's this, Tony Gwynn. That one hit me really hard.
2: Yep.
1: Because Tony didn't have to die at that age from all the spit tobacco that he had, you know, consumed over his life.
2: Kirby Puckett.
1: Kirby would be another one. That's right. Melanoma. No, it wasn't melanoma. It was, why am I forgetting the disease that causes issues with your eye? We'll remember it at some point.
3: Glaucoma.
1: Thank you. That's the one. All right. Well, that's your entertainment report today. Keep them coming in here. We go to phone call from Harley on the Jim's Razorback Pizza Hotline. Harley, what's up? You're on the air.
4: Hey, what's going on, guys? Hey. Hi, Big Joe.
2: Hey.
4: I'm going to try and get everything in I want to say in a short little deal. Y'all know I toured for 10 years with entertainment artists. Dolly hits me pretty hard, but the one that actually hit me the hardest, because I spent 2 weeks driving her around the country, was Natalie Cole. That, when she died, that brought a tear to my eye. Now, with Dolly, it's like a big hole in the atmosphere that can never be filled. But what gets me is everybody across every genre has sent condolences, including Geezer Butler from Black Sabbath. We've had it from Motley Crue and others.
1: Eminem.
4: And that just tells you, yes, even Eminem.
3: Who didn't even meet her.
4: That tells you how much she was loved and respected in her craft, that she touched everybody's lives in ways that we can't imagine. Now... Big Joe,
2: yes, sir.
4: I live in Morrilton, Uh-oh. And one of these days, I am going to make a trip to Little Rock or North Little Rock, depending on which location you say is the best. And I already know the answer to that question. Just to eat at your restaurant, the wife and I. So, but yeah, that's all I had to say. Natalie Cole was the one that hit me the hardest. But like I said, I spent 2 weeks driving her around from Maryland all the way out to Colorado, ending in Aspen. And that one actually brought a tear. And Dolly's really close. Y'all have a good day, guys.
3: Very cool. Thanks,
2: Harley. Thank you, Harley.
1: Thanks, Harley. Who's next? We got another caller here on Old Stan. Good afternoon, Stan. You're on
5: the
1: zone.
5: Hello, guys.
1: Hey, what's
5: up? Guys, fine. How y'all doing?
1: Great, thank you.
5: Hey, man, the one I really cried about that I really love.
1: Who?
5: Michael Jackson, man. That was my boy.
3: Sure.
5: I've been listening to him since I was about 5 years old, man. I was five and he was seven. When he first started, I was five and he was seven.

0: tragedy about his life up until that point, and any of the other lives that he may have affected in a negative way, along with, yes, there was plenty of positive effectiveness from Michael Jackson's life. But so I feel a little different there. And look, when I was 6 or 7 years old when Thriller came out, so he had a huge impact on me. But not everybody, could agree that Michael Jackson's music was fun and great. But then there was the life that went along with it, and so that made it a little bit more complicated. There's nothing complicated about Dolly Parton's legacy or the way that this country or I think the world feels about her. Like, are we going to, what's next? When is Kim Jong-il coming out with a statement about it? We had the Democratic Socialists of America and Donald Trump agreeing on this. This is the one thing, literally, the one, they can't even agree that one and one equals two.
1: Well, and we've named at least 10 people where you could say, okay, but they did this. Like, they had something.
2: See it coming.
1: Or they had something that made them maybe not as likable along the way, or some sort of controversy. Yeah, and she just had none of that.
0: Here's a 479 text that I think hits a little bit of the same way that it felt with Dolly Parton. And this listener says Olivia Newton-John. Yeah. She was a sweetheart of the world, and I don't think anybody ever thought a negative thing about her.
2: Sandy.
0: Exactly. And always will be tied to a specific movie. So what movie do you tie to Dolly Parton? For me, it's Steel Magnolias. Yeah, what about you?
2: I love Steel Magnolias, yeah.
0: Moose?
1: Same. My wife made me watch that. She does hair, so, and is a massive Dolly fan. So, yeah, I have seen that one a couple times since I've been married.
0: The scene of her handing a glass of orange juice to...
1: drink your juice, Shelby.
0: That's Julia Roberts, right? Yeah. That to me, I was just like, yes, Dolly Parton and orange juice. I think I'll go have a glass right now. 501-661-1037. Princess Diana has come in a few times here.
1: Chuck mentioned, Chuck texted and said George Jones and Robin Williams hit him hard. Robin Williams was one for me. Yeah. Well, and I was at that age where, you know, I had seen him a ton as a kid and hadn't really experienced one that I had, you know, grown up with yet. And then when he passed, I was like, damn, that one got me.
0: Is there something about when comedians die? Like John Candy, that hit hard. Farley, Belushi, Williams,
1: well, all
0: Carlin.
1: All way too young. I don't remember when Carlin
0: Carlin was in his late 60s, early 70s. I think that man had probably died twice before he really did die.
1: And Farley, like, idolized Belushi so much to the point that people were like, dude, you are living your life way too much like his. You're going to end up the same. And I think they died both at the same age.
0: You know, and some comedians, I don't know if you really want to see them at their old age. Like, Jerry Lewis was a joyless person at the end of his life. Richard Pryor looked like a shell of a man, skin on bones, at the end of his life. And then, unfortunately, that's kind of the way you remember them in some cases.
1: And that's another thing with Dolly, and you kind of brought up, you know, she was just out recently on camera and looked fine. And she kind of got the dignity of not having that ever a different image of her that we're going to see before.
2: Well, you knew something was wrong, but it was like, all right, she's...
1: Because she said so, yeah.
2: Yeah, but she's like, you know, I'm going to be back. You know, the doctor said I'm, you know, just in her southern... Mm-hmm. Charming, you know, the doc, you know, I've got places to go, but the doctor said I can't go. So I'm going to listen to my doctor, you know, and just kind of, all right, she'll be back. You know, she's going to take some time off.
0: Another listener here says Phil Hartman. I mean, it's like there's a lot of these SNL comics.
2: Yeah.
1: Again, was somewhat in his prime.
0: And the way it happened
1: huge bummer,
0: is going to shock you. Just the news that Dolly Parton died. I remember my reaction, and my reaction was to look at Susan Irwin Prowse, who was sitting in the chair that you're in.
1: His face had dropped.
0: And to see the look on her face. Dolly Parton meant something to me because I'm an American who was born in 1977. Susan is a country artist with a fantastic voice, and I would imagine that Dolly is a reason why Susan wanted to be a performer. And I saw a little bit of Susan's soul just sort of... get really badly hurt there. What was your reaction, Joe?
2: I was driving and put it on a news, you know, the news. I was kind of, I'm a scanner when I'm driving. You know, I'm all over I'm ESPN and news station and 70s rock and the buzz. And I've got to the news station and they were coming back from a break and they played Jolene for like 2 minutes coming back, you know, and it was kind of like

0: hear sometimes when the introduction music plays for 5 minutes. Well, something's going, you know, you can't get everybody in the
1: busy,
0: room
1: yeah.
0: or something. So I kind of stayed on it because I was like, this is odd.
1: There's
0: you
1: a
0: know,
1: reason.
0: I want to hear, yeah. I want to hear the reason why they're, and then the lady came out and said, I could listen to that song all day. And then boom. And it was kind of like, damn, you know, that didn't see that. I think the first thing that it was kind of like, I didn't see that coming. Didn't have that on my bingo yeah. card. For
1: well, and it's like you said, even the last time, everything we saw from her, even in saying, hey, I'm not doing so well, she didn't look yeah. it. She didn't sound it. And so, yeah, it's still surprising. Yeah.
2: My favorite clip that I saw when I got home, and I mean, there were so many of them that popped up on your algorithm, was Dolly singing to Johnny Carson a song that she'd written that was called The Johnny Carson Show. Well, she's singing it to him on The Tonight Show. And to see the look on his face, it was like Johnny had turned into an 8-year-old kid.
0: Yeah. Well, do you remember what he said to her that one time on the Carson Show?
2: What was it?
0: There's a clip. You can find it. But they're talking or something, and she somehow it's kind of like, what would you give or something like that? And he just kind of looked deadpan into the camera and goes, I'd give $1 million to look up your dress right now.
1: Oh my gosh.
0: And I mean, it was kind of like,
1: well, and she probably handled that.
0: Oh, she handled it. Yeah, she yeah. laughed and yeah. you know, and just, but I remember, I just remember
1: her Letterman top 10 list. I can't remember what it was. It was like pet peeves or something. And she said, and the number one was, nobody notices I got a great ass too.
2: Yeah. That's, that's
1: yeah.
2: Grace.
1: Yeah.
2: That's
1: yeah,
2: Grace.
1: Really. Yeah.
2: Birthday trivia is coming up if you want to win Trav's tickets, and oh. they'll be in town next week.
1: Oh.
2: 501-661-1037 to be a part of birthday trivia. That's next on The Zone. Why did you
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1: The SEC joined the Big Ten yesterday to oppose athletes leaving pro sports to return to college teams. The SEC voted unanimously that its institutions are not permitted to have an athlete on its rosters who has signed a contract with or been listed on a roster in the NFL, NBA, G League, or WNBA, or has previously declared for those drafts and not been properly withdrawn. The announcement comes after Louisiana judges allowed LSU to sign tight end Daquan Wright after he cleared waivers with the Cleveland Browns and signed basketball player RJ Louis Jr. despite signing multiple NBA contracts. The ACC, Big 12, and Notre Dame are expected to vote on similar policies soon. I'm Moose for the Buzz Radio Network. We got the big deals
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2: I know he hadn't gotten into this yet, but I did have a what the hell for a Wednesday. And it's nothing that we have to get to.
1: Oh, let's do it.
0: We're still it's on the docket.
2: We're still waiting.
0: It's on the docket.
2: Oh, it's the script, isn't it? We still need contestants for birthday trivia. 501-661-1037. Trav's tickets. I think they've got only another 12 home games left.
0: So. I'll throw in a Corky's gift card.
1: Oh! Hey!
2: Joe is throwing it. How much you want to throw it in for?
1: $2,000.
0: $10,000.
1: Oh, I went low.
2: I get you a few chicken sandwiches.
0: What's a good number? 25?
2: 25's great.
0: 25.
1: Awesome. Right. Thanks, Joe.
2: Trav's tickets.
1: Even if you lose?
2: 25.
1: You still throw it in even if you lose?
2: Look, now the phones are ringing off the hook. People want $25.
0: We talked about this in the break. I win.
1: I got to throw the game so you can have your $25.
0: What are we doing here?
2: Hey, don't worry about the what the hell thing because we got people calling. We'll do birthday trivia.
1: I'll answer the phones. Here we go.
2: I can save what the hell for later.
12: 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Come get your grub on.
2: Man, you see how those phones lit up like a Christmas tree when you said $20,000 to Corky's, Joe?
0: Yeah.
2: $25.
0: We need to, before we get him on there, do we need to sign, what do you call that, retraction?
2: We got to sign you to a sponsorship contract. All right, who we got on the phone here, Moose?
1: Cody and Zach.
2: Cody, you're with
1: Moose. Sweet life of Zach and Cody on with us.
2: Zach, you're with Joe. And get song one ready. I'll call for that in a moment. But the first one I'll start with on this date, the first ever Major League Baseball game telecast occurred between the Cincinnati Reds and the Dodgers in Brooklyn on television station that was then called W2XBS. This eventually became WNBC. What year was the first Major League Baseball telecast? Joe.
0: 1959.
2: No.
1: 41.
2: 1939, Moose. Well done.
0: Holy smoke.
1: Real close.
0: Wait,
1: close.
0: Brooklyn?
2: Brooklyn.
0: So we had TV.
2: And in 59.
0: What are you talking? You're talking about radio.
2: No, this is telecast. This is television.
0: 39?
2: 39. And the Dodgers were in Los Angeles in 1959. So this is a telecast that actually occurred.
0: I was just thinking Jackie Robinson and all that going on. I thought, 39?
2: 1939. That's right. All right.
0: When was the television invented?
1: Good question.
2: I'm not exactly sure the year.
0: It was the game was telecast in 39. The TV was invented in 47.
2: All right. On this date, song one, Moose, this song was released.
1: 1926, by the way. Wow.
2: That's the first television. Go ahead. This song.
1: Hey, Jude.
2: Of course, it was released by the Razorback Marching Band, but this is not... It's not the year that the Razorback Marching Band released Hey Jude. What year did the Beatles release Hey Jude as a single, Moose?
1: Okay, so this would have been after he passed. So...
0: What, after...
2: When did they release the song, Hey Jude?
1: 79?
2: No.
0: 79?
1: Well, it was after Lennon died, right?
0: Lennon, no. They released it as the Beatles.
2: This
0: Lennon was
2: on...
0: Lennon was alive. So I'm going to say 78.
2: 68.
0: Yeah, I was going to say 68, but I mean, 1968.
1: I thought he wrote it for him after. He performed it for
0: him
1: after.
0: Good job. Okay, fair enough. We talked about it in the break. Yeah. There you go.
2: I'm not giving a point
1: throwing
2: for that
1: it,
2: one.
1: You're right.
0: What?
1: No, he got it.
2: Not today.
0: Oh.
1: You can have it.
2: We're not going to give it
1: you
2: to Joe?
1: Have it. Yeah,
2: all right, I guess I got to give it to Joe.
1: You wouldn't have been overruled.
2: On this date, Burger King purchases Canadian donut giant Tim Hortons for $11.4 billion. And Joe, what year did that occur? Burger King buys Tim Hortons.
1: Some Timmies, eh?
2: You ever had Timmies?
0: Oh, yeah.
1: Well, some Timbits.
2: Coffee's
1: bud.
2: Good.
0: Yeah. They did breakfast, too, like donuts.
2: They still do
1: all
2: it.
1: All donuts.
2: It's
1: yeah.
2: good.
0: $11.4 billion, so that's going to put it in the 2000s. I'm going to say 2017.
2: No.
1: Ooh, that was a good guess. I was going around there. 2015.
2: 2014. Moose got that.
0: Ah!
2: Moose leading 2-1 on this date. Albert Pujols hits his 400th career home run. Finished with 703. Moose.
1: What team was he playing for at the time?
2: He was playing for the Cardinals.
1: Up? Okay. 2011?
2: No.
0: 2010.
2: 2010. Bingo, bingo. No. Joe just took the lead 3-2. On this date, Floyd Mayweather stops Conor McGregor in the 10th round of McGregor's pro boxing debut. Joe.
0: 2000 and... Floyd Mayweather? 13.
2: No.
1: 19.
2: 17. That'll go to Moose.
0: Oh.
2: 3-3 as we move into birthdays. This former NBA All-Star just signed a contract that may make you scratch your head a little bit.
0: James Harden.
2: Yes.
1: Oh, okay.
2: James Harden is the
1: answer.
2: You
1: said former.
2: Joe, what's that?
1: You said former. That threw me off.
2: Well, was he an All-Star last year? I don't remember.
0: No, I don't.
2: How old is James Harden today, Joe?
0: 37.
2: Bingo, bango. Joe got that one. I should have let you run with that one first.
1: That's
2: but all right. This man is a comedian who's on SNL.
0: Farley.
2: No, he's still alive. A few years ago, he underwent a very public rehab.
0: I don't know the current guys.
2: He's not on SNL anymore.
1: Chris Kattan.
2: No.
1: I think he was on
2: after Kattan. There's a lot more stand-up comedian now. While he was on SNL, he helped create Stefan with Bill Hader.
1: John Mulaney.
2: John Mulaney. That is exactly right. How old today
1: he was a
2: is
1: writer.
2: John Mulaney?
1: He was a writer at SNL. Okay. He is Mr. Olivia Munn, by the way. He is 50?
2: No. Joe?
0: Olivia Munn. It's like 49.
2: 44. Joe will get that one. Joe has a 6-4 lead.
1: I've seen Mulaney live. It was incredible.
2: This actor, whose last name is a kind of tree, played James T. Kirk in the...
1: Chris Pine.
2: Chris Pine. Exactly right. Moose, how old today is Chris Pine?
1: No, I'm not standing under a Shatner tree, I'll tell you that. he is 49.
2: He is not 49 today. How old is Chris Pine?
0: 50.
2: He's 46. So Moose gets that point, and Joe right now has a 7-6 lead. This actor, probably the most famous line he ever had was this.
1: Macaulay Culkin.
2: Macaulay Culkin is correct. Moose, how old today is Macaulay Culkin?
1: Mr. Brenda Song. He is going to be 43.
2: No. Joe?
1: No older.
0: 45.
2: 46. Joe gets this one, and he has an 8-6 lead. Couple more birthdays left here. This former Vanderbilt pitcher, retired Major League pitcher, is also the first overall pick of a draft. His left-hander finished his career with the Dodgers, Tampa Bay Rays.
1: Price.
2: David Price. Very good, Moose. And you were the one shaking your head when I brought up the baseball one. Perfect. Moose gets that one. How old today is David Price? Joe.
0: 39.
2: No, Moose.
1: 41.
2: 41, bingo, bango. Oh, my gosh. And Moose has taken a 10-8 lead. I'm not going to say this one as a birthday because he passed away, and I don't want to make light of it. Alex Collins would be 32 years of age today. A few people have texted in that his death affected them in a pretty hard way. Also because of, you know, the age. People have sent in about Ryan Mallett, two Razorbacks that passed away way too early. So we're going to finish on this one. This former football coach at Kansas is known for being very large.
0: Oh, what was his name?
1: Oh,
0: had the great glasses. Orange Bowl picture that he sent in next to the Orange Bowl guy.
1: It's Charlie something, isn't it?
0: No,
2: it's not that.
0: That's right. It's not Weiss. It was the guy before him. Oh.
2: I'm trying to think of what kind of a...
0: Oh.
2: You want initials?
0: Yeah.
2: Double M.
0: I'm not going to get it.
1: It's not Mike Martz.
2: Let's see. If you're a grown-up man who acts like a child, they might call you a man-child. Man... Baby. Gino. Mark Mangino, Mangino, guys. Mark. All right, so Mark Mangino turns what age today? Moose.
1: 64.
2: No.
0: 63.
2: 70. Oh. And Moose is the winner. Cody wins the tickets and the $25 gift card.
1: $25,000 to Corky's,
2: to
1: baby.
2: Corky's.
1: Good. Cody.
2: Congratulations to you, Cody. Well done, guys. That was a good birthday
0: Mark
2: trivia
0: Mangino.
2: Segment.
0: There's the funniest picture of him.
1: Yeah, I know exactly what you're talking about.
0: With the Orange Bowl mascot and him standing together, and they're both round. And it's
1: a couple of rotund gentlemen.
2: Oh, he also had a good, if I remember, he had like a really good kind of thin mustache as well.
0: Yeah. He was like Oklahoma's offensive coordinator for Stoops, wasn't he, or something like that?
2: I don't remember. You may be right.
0: Yeah.
2: Melissa McCarthy turns 56 today. Garbage lead singer Shirley Manson is 60. Branford Marsalis, great jazz musician, is 66. Kiki Palmer turns 33. Your birthday is today.
1: And then she is like, fantastic, by the way.
2: And then I learned today.
0: Is she the one that does Passport?
1: Kiki, I think, Palmer? So, yeah.
2: I learned today that I shared a birthday with Dolly. I didn't realize this. I should have known that. Like, by the age of 49, you should know who you share a birthday with. So I learned that one. That's good news. 501-661-1037 for the Middleton Heaton Air text line, Jim's Razorback Pizza hotline. We are back to wrap up the Zone with Joe Klein and Moose in just a moment.

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12: What the hell, bro?
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14: What the hell's the matter with you?
15: You know, sometimes I think that headlines should actually tell you what really happened instead of highlighting something that's a made-up record. I was reading ESPN this morning. I see the headline, quote, Cubs set club record with 30th unanswered run over three games, unquote. I'm just like, that's a lot of runs for three games. They must have won every one of those games, including the game where they set the record. Otherwise, why are you really writing about this and putting it in as the headline instead of the actual final score of the game? Sunday in Seattle, Shota Imanga allows a run in the first and a run in the second for the Cubs. Then Chicago scores 19 straight, including 12 in the last two innings. Some of those runs scored against some position players. They won that game 19-2. Then Chicago shuts out Seattle on Monday with Kevin Gausman, Ryan Zephyrjohn, and Caleb Thilbar combining for a five-hitter. Pardon me, that was at Arizona, so that's 26 straight runs. Last night, Cubs are playing Arizona again. Ian Happ, three-run homer. Michael Busch, RBI double. 4-0 Cubs going into the eighth inning, and yay! We have a Cubbies record! The streak, though, ended in the eighth. Daniel Valencia allows three runs, and then there's the ninth inning.
12: Ryan Waldschmidt, way back to left field, and the Cubs' comeback is complete!
15: Yeah. The comeback was for the D-backs. I think he said the Cubs.
16: He said
15: comeback?
16: The Cubs, yeah.
15: You called it for the wrong team, my man. That's another what the hell. I didn't even listen to the call. Call it correctly for your team. What
16: Especially
15: the hell?
16: A walk-off.
15: Kind of crazy. And a what the hell of, I don't know. I never knew there was a record for consecutive runs scored before he allowed one. But I would think that.
16: That'd be higher.
15: You need to know earlier in the story. Because the final score matters more, doesn't it? It was a what-the-hell headline for me. But then again, I think the bigger what-the-hell is, who actually won the game, play-by-play man? I would like to think, and nobody ever knew, but sometimes I thought I said one thing when I really said something else. My brain doesn't always work the way that I would like it to. I would like to think that when a Razorback hits a walk-off home run, I'm very well aware that the Razorbacks just won that baseball game. But
16: imagine you did
15: maybe
16: that.
15: I'd do it wrong once or twice.
16: Imagine they hit a walk-off home run in the College World Series and you drop LSU wins. You'd be booed out of there.
15: That would
16: rightfully so.
15: I don't think you ever live something like that down.
16: We'd be playing it like crazy on here. We'd have that clip ready all day.
15: I'm sure it would get played ad nauseum.
16: We do numbies here, man.
15: Yeah, well, when RJ dropped the very famous line of famous, well, with that threw a little bit of the word that he did throw in there, that did get played on the buzz. I think the term was ad nauseum.
16: Yep.
15: Yeah, made people nauseated. All right, so that's your what the hell today. Had to search a little bit for it. I guess another what the hell would be Jed York, owner of the Niners.
16: Oh my God, dude!
15: Tried to ping this fake prostitute three times in a trailer park, 20 minutes outside Youngstown, where he was born. You're worth billions of dollars. You're telling me you can't find somebody higher priced that actually will answer when you text?
16: I don't know how factual this is, but I saw it was about $140 was the rate they'd agreed upon.
15: $140, that's right.
16: Man,
15: pleaded no contest, sentenced to two consecutive one-day terms. One of those days already served. $1,150 fine. He's got $1,150 under his fingernails.
17: Fly you G6 to Vegas.
16: Yeah, it's legal, dummy. And I'm not an expert in this by any means, but I'm going to guess you're getting a higher quality product in Vegas, too, than you are at the trailer park for $140.
17: Not that we're condoning it.
16: Yeah.
17: We're not condoning it.
16: But if you're going to do it right.
15: I guess a big what the hell for the Niners preseason overall. I mean, in 1 month,
16: the injuries,
15: you get the coach has a crazy car accident that it was his fault that he did blame on the autopilot, but he took his hands off the wheel and his eyes off the road. And then the owner tried to spend $140 on sex and had to try three different times in order to get it. Big what the hell.
16: And still didn't get it. What's the...
15: still didn't get it, yeah.
17: He got it.
16: Maybe not from who he wanted. What's the thing that's around nearby their stadium, too, that they bring up that might be causing injuries? What's it called?
15: Oh, there's an electrical substation.
16: Yeah, okay. Does it affect brains?
15: I would think if it affects your bones, it might affect your brain, too. Good question. Let's see. All right, well, let's do What's on Tap now.
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15: 6 o'clock tonight, the debut of the Ryan Silverfield Show. 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Players will be part of the show next week. We will be starting it at 6 o'clock every week. And so it'll be on Buzz 2 106.7 throughout the football season. On 103.7, The Buzz. Let's see. Buzz 2 also will have oh, it looks like we actually may be airing it on The Buzz. We're airing it on 103.7 because we got Shortgrass podcast with Trey on Buzz 2 at 5:30. The Travelers and Wichita Wranglers at 6:20 on Buzz 2. So it does look like we're tearing it on main 103.7 The Buzz today. And as far as television, you got Women's U.S. Open and the ATP U.S. Open on ESPN2 and the Tennis Channel throughout the day. There's Little League World Series games all throughout the day on ESPN. Nevada and Iowa coming up at 2 o'clock. Japan, Canada at 4. Alabama and Ohio at 6. Major League Baseball Network showing the Tigers and Rays right now. Braves hosting the Dodgers at 6. Cardinals TV's got the Cardinals and Orioles. Royals TV, Blue Jays, and
17: nine in a row, Phil.
15: Royals.
17: Nine in a row!
16: And how many still under 500?
17: Nine in a row!
15: That's all that matters is what they're doing right now. It's very well said. And Wes Moore has arrived from Out of Bounds. Good afternoon, Wes.
18: What's up, fellas?
16: Wes, real quick, what celebrity or athlete death hit you the hardest?
18: Ooh, that's a good question.
15: That's been our main topic throughout the show today.
18: I don't know. I'm not a big death guy. You know, it doesn't really. I mean, I as a Christian,
16: We're moving on.
18: No, I know they're gone on to a better place, and sure. So yeah, you celebrate some their life, but it's not like devastating to me.
15: We had a listener or two that texted in that sentiment.
16: Yeah, if I didn't know him, it didn't hurt. I get that. I get that.
18: All right, coming up, we got Connor Goodson at 1:30, hogsports.com, the latest on Razorback football practice. A lot of great sound from yesterday. We'll play that for those two guys.
15: They were great. Conference.
18: They honestly were. Stoutmeyer.
16: Love seeing personality.
18: Okay. Yes, yeah. And Stephen Sackham Souls. Great guys. Brian Weatherford, head coach of the Glen Rose Beavers, will join us. Of course, that's the Buzz game of the week between Glen Rose and Bauxite at the Pit. So we'll get a preview of that. And Stephen Davis, voice of the Arkansas Travelers, getting us caught up on Major League Baseball and the Travs.
15: We're going to rename your show today.
18: Grinding.
15: That was amazing.
18: Souls, I like when they were calling Chris Marshall. He's that man.
16: That man. That guy.
15: When Souls wants to make a point, he whispers.
18: Yeah.
15: It'll be kind of interesting for a guy that's supposed to get to the quarterback a lot this year. He won't whisper on defense.
16: He'll be louder on the field, yeah.
15: Joe, thanks so much for coming in today. That was a lot of fun. Stay
17: nine
15: tuned.
17: In a row. If we win 15 more games or 500.
15: And that's certainly within the realm of possibility.
17: And then we'll win the the whole AFC, as bad as that thing is.
15: Acree's back tomorrow. Stay tuned for Out of Bounds.
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23: The president of Arkansas Baptist College is out of a job after he says the school board of trustees fired him. In a statement, William Bill Walker Jr. says he was not given a reason for his firing when he asked the college's legal counsel. He is still listed on the college's website as president. Walker has been the college's president for nearly a year. And Jacksonville Elementary will be closed again this morning. District officials say the final air quality testing report was not in as of Tuesday afternoon. The building has been undergoing a deep cleaning due to elevated mold levels. Crews are waiting for replacement parts to fix three malfunctioning air systems. Elementary students will be back at the Jacksonville High School campus starting today. For these stories and more, you can always head over to our website, KRK.com. 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
1: 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They'll help you weather the storm.
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3: Showers and storms back in the forecast late this afternoon into this evening, and some can be strong to severe with damaging wind gusts as the main threat. So let's stay weather aware for today. Most of that will push out of here by midnight tonight, and we have drier and hotter weather for the rest of the work week and into the weekend. Next week, we can be back up in the triple digits. This is meteorologist Juliana Cullen with the Arkansas Storm Team for the Buzz Radio Network.
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0: Welcome into the show. What's up, everybody? Wes Moore, Joe Franklin with you on this hump day, halfway through the week. Got football tomorrow, high school football, college football, UCA Bears in action. We got a little high school football to talk today with Glenn Rose and Boxite, the Buzz Game of the Week. Coach Brian Weatherford will join us. Excited for a little football, Joe. It's almost here.
1: It's go time.
0: Yeah.
1: It's right there. And this is what we've been waiting for. A lot of excitement in the air, and we get to see some real games, not just charity games and preseason. Real games start tomorrow.
0: Yeah, there's been a some discussion about – shoot, I just messed up, Joe. I ejected the music for the next break. Sorry. There's been a lot of discussion with these national NFL writers and guys who cover the NFL about the preseason games, how meaningless they've become for the starters. Now, for the backups, guys trying to make the team very important. But for the fans, basically, it's hard to watch because a lot of the guys you know that are playing aren't going to make the team. That the real benefit of preseason are now these in camp matchups.
1: Joint practices.
0: When they have the joint practices. And they've been allowing fans to come to these joint practices. And it's like, well, you know what? Do away with the preseason games and just do more joint practices and open those up and have them inside of a stadium and sell your tickets that way. Because that's when your starters are playing and that's when they're getting the most out of the preseason.
1: Yeah, I mean, I don't know. It's something to think about, but it's essentially what a preseason game would be. If you have a joint practice and you sell tickets
0: yeah. And
1: you're still trying to make money, that's what you're doing for preseason. But it still remains that half teams throughout the league, they have a philosophy of we're going to play our starters, and the other half, there are coaches that just don't believe in it at all because they want to protect those starters, make sure there's not a risk of injury. So if it was majority of the league, if it was, you know, we're talking 32 teams, if it was 28 teams of those 32, 27 maybe, but we're talking half and half most of the time where you're going to see starters and you're not going to see starters for other teams, then there's still value in it.
0: Do all teams do joint practices?
1: Not necessarily, no. But it seems to be picking up a little more now that it's become a trend. And so, yeah, it seems like every team is trying to make that effort, but not necessarily.
0: Like the Cowboys did the joint practice with the Rams.
1: Well,
0: and then they did one with the Saints.
1: They've done that forever, though.
0: Years,
1: they've done
0: yeah.
1: because of proximity. They've done it with Rams forever. And then for a long time, they would always play Raiders in preseason, and that had to do with four games. So they had probably two locked-in opponents because of proximity, and they would do joint practices with those teams because you're there right there in the area. Why not?
0: Well, the Razorbacks have already finished up their 19th practice of the 19th practice. I can't even read. The 17th practice of the training camp. They went this morning at, we really don't know because there was no media availability and there's no interviews today. You do have the Ryan Silverfield show tonight, so we'll get to hear from Coach Silverfield on the Buzz. They'll be back at it tomorrow morning at 10:30, and we'll get some interviews from some players. But yesterday, we got to hear from a couple of defensive players, Steven Sackham-Soles and Carter Stoutmeyer. Soles, of course, a transfer from Kentucky. Stoutmeyer, a transfer from Colorado. Both have played a lot of snaps. Probably Carter Stoutmeyer. I was just talking with Phil. You know, you start looking at guys that have maybe played the most Power 4 snaps, it may be Carter Stoutmeyer because he's played for 3 years at Colorado and had a significant role with them, even as a freshman. So he has played a lot right now. Or last we were led to believe, Stoutmeyer was part of that safety rotation. And yesterday, he said he was mainly playing at the star position. Well, that's the position that Kamari House has been playing. And we've been told that Kamari House has kind of separated himself from one of the playmakers of the defense. So I thought it was odd they had Carter Stoutmeyer in there yesterday. But maybe that's, you know, something about the depth at that safety position.
1: Still trying to figure it out.
0: We're kind of concerned, or at least I'm concerned. You know, we've seen Arkansas sign three guys from, you know, potential fifth-year guys, and they were all safeties. And so it was, well, all right, is there a problem at safety? What's going on there? Is there not any depth? And then they march out Carter Stoutmeyer as a potential backup. And I know he'll play. You know, safeties will get in and out, and you very rarely will have one safety play all 70 snaps in a game. So Stoutmeyer will be in that rotation.
1: But, and they move around within a defense depending on formation.
0: And he did say that he, you know, at Colorado, he played corner. He played safety. He played nickelback. He played in the dime, would move up towards the kind of a, like a linebacker. So he has played all over the field in his career at Colorado. But these two guys were awesome. It was up there as the one of the best, if not the best, press conference of training camp. They were fantastic. And we're going to hear a little bit from these guys. It all started out with Soles and just his description of what training camp has been like.
2: Gruesome. Camp has been gruesome, but I think we make it gruesome so, you know, the season is easy. It's been fun, though. You know, we having fun, but...
3: Gruesome, just
2: the grind of it? Yeah, like, we want the season to be easy as possible, so going hard right now so we're not panicking or, you know, exhausted when the season comes. We already seen it. We already been in tempo after going tempo again. Like, it's nothing we won't. Haven't seen when the season comes, so we've just been grinding.
0: Gruesome. He was asked about Coach Silverfield because, you know, it's coming in from a different program. What do you think about Coach Silverfield and the staff? And, you know, he was sure to praise Kentucky and everything that, you know, he did not badmouth. Neither one of them would badmouth their former schools. But he said Coach Silverfield is one of those coaches that you hate right now, but you know, next year or when the season's over, this guy has prepared me for every single thing. He has made me a better player. What he has put through is preparing me for this season and hopefully for next season in the NFL, and I can go back and look at him and say, I love you. You know, you were a great coach. At the time, don't like you, but he realizes everything that they're doing, how meticulous, how all the details that Silverfield goes through. He understands there's a reason for it and why it's going to lead to success.
1: Some realize that right away, and then it takes others time to realize what the message is and the overall that you're getting out of it. It's just like coaches. Coaches have to realize they can't coach one way and coach players one way. They have to coach some one way. They have to coach others different ways. They have to figure out the relationship between individuals, what's the best way to relate to them and go about coaching them. And it works on both sides with coaches and players.
0: Here's Carter Stoutmeyer talking about the camp so far and also the depth in the safety room.
2: I think this has been a really good camp. I think I took a big jump from spring ball personally, just being able to just settle down in the defense. I feel like I'm a lot more comfortable now, like within my position and the role that I'm at now compared to where I was in the spring. And then I feel like I'm just playing a lot faster and just making them a lot more plays. So I feel like this would be a really good year for me personally and also for the team. And I feel like we have a really good back end. We have good depth, really in safety. I feel like we have really good depth. I feel like everyone is versatile enough to be able to change and play different positions and stuff like that. So everyone's able to feed off of one another. Maybe one man's weakness may be another man's strength. So they're really, I feel like there's no weak links in our safety room.
0: We also found out Carter Stoutmeyer believes he's the fastest player on the team. He said that he was clocked. They asked him, were you clocked at 23 miles per hour? And he said, well, the vests show that I was at 22.9. So, yeah, we go 23. Ahead and round up, and I'm a 23-mile-per-hour guy. And they were trying to dig, who else, you know, is as fast as you? And he's like, I'm the fastest on the team.
1: yeah, anybody who's fast and in that running, they're going to claim to be fastest. Only way to really determine it is if you have those guys line up against each other.
0: He said it was thought Jamari Hawkins from Memphis, the slot receiver, was the fastest guy. But he said everybody now knows I'm the fastest guy on the team.
1: Sure, Sutton Smith probably feels like he's fastest.
0: Yeah, I mean, he was clocked well up there last year in a game. Speaking of wide receivers, they had some high praise for one of the wide receivers in the Razorbacks on the Razorbacks offense. Here is, we'll start with Soles, and then it goes to Stoutmeyer.
2: I had to guard him for one play. Like, I've had to take him.
0: Okay, so it's not in the question. They were asking about Chris Marshall.
2: I had to guard him for one play. Like, I've had to take him to the flat a few times, but it was a play I really had to kind of guard him, and he just disappeared. like I'm not even – he was running straight, and we had him like – bracket? Or when we like, you know, we two-man on one.
3: Yeah.
2: I got
3: yeah.
2: somebody over top. I'm just running behind him, and I swear when he took his break step, he just disappeared. Like, he was – out of my whole I couldn't reach out and grab him if I wanted to. And, like, ever since then, I tell him, like, I don't like you right now while we're in camp. But I also tell him, like, we going to get you the ball. And I feel bad for whoever has to guard you all those plays because it sucks. I don't, like, how is it really guarding Chris Marshall? I'm sorry. I want to ask you that. On interview, how is it?
3: I ain't never really been in a position where I had to guard him. Like, I might have had maybe 5 reps regarding Chris. I will say this. It was like in the spring, like third day of spring ball, I think. And we was in some sort of coverage. I ended up having to like guard him. And it was like the top of the route I had broke on. I thought I was in like really good position. I was like fighting to get the ball out. Got like hands of steel, like Superman. Like the ball like didn't move it. I was like, all right, that's something different. So Chris is really good.
2: Chris, that guy.
0: That guy.
1: That's putting a lot of pressure on that safety or DB that's over the top, because that's the whole concept of bracket coverage. You want you feel like maybe this player could beat double coverage, but you want that first defender to be able to at least get hands on him, slow him down. But if he can't even touch him, it's putting a lot of pressure on that second guy.
0: Hogs Plus did a video today put it out today with him and KJ. And just asking each other or asking them to talk about each other. And KJ was like, he's that guy when you throw it up 50-50 ball, it's more like 99-1 ball. And they pan over to Chris Marshall, and he was like shaking his head like, nope, it's 100. That's my ball. I'm going up to get it. We will hear more from those guys throughout the show today. The big news that's come out this morning is from the SEC. Of course, yesterday after we were off the air, the SEC followed suit with the Big Ten and said that no player that has signed in the NFL that has been to training camp will be eligible to play in the SEC. And then this morning, and by the way, they went as far as saying the NBA, the G League, WNBA, if you played in any of these, you're not eligible. Will not play in the SEC.
1: They wanted to make sure everything was covered so they don't have to come back and do it all over again.
0: So today, this morning, they're finalizing the punishments. It's one thing to say you won't do it, but what's the teeth to this? And very similar to the Big Ten. Half-season suspension for the head coaches. SEC voting privileges revoked on business matters for the school in violation of this rule. A hefty fine, 50% of that sport's annual operating budget. I mean, you're talking about millions of dollars, you know, for football, half your operating budget. And then the league retains the right to levy other penalties by Greg Sankey and or SEC presidents, chancellors, if necessary, and part of the freedom that Sankey has as commissioner is by making it forfeits. That would be a possibility if you played an ineligible player and postseason bowl bans. So the SEC came out with some teeth to their statement. Of course, the lawyers for these guys are already saying this is illegal. You know, you're going to be sued. But there's a great debate going on social media. They're not saying you can't play in college football. They're just saying you can't play in this league. If you want to go play in the AAC or Conference USA, as of right now, or the Big 12, although word is Big 12 is expected to follow this model.
1: ACC.
0: And the ACC, that they'll be meeting soon. I think the Big 12 may be meeting today, or is it tomorrow? It's soon. And so you're seeing the at least Power 4 conferences take a stand. And if the NCAA... Well, the NCAA tried to do something about it. They put out the rule. It's the lawyers and the judges who have made it possible for some of these guys to come back and try to get in. And the SEC is taking matters into their own hand. And if LSU is trying to get a tight end from the Cleveland Browns, they're going to say, no, you can't do it. And if you do it, here's what you could, the punishment you could have. And it also applied to LSU with the basketball player, R.J. Lewis. And that wasn't that his name?
1: Yeah.
0: So I did read closely about the leagues that you've participated in, and the Euro League was not included. So that was a good thing, right?
1: LSU, we know about their men's basketball team. They have international players on their women's team also. So,
0: did you see the Ukrainian player quit?
1: Yeah, because they signed a Russian player. Yeah. So, conflict of interest there.
0: Yeah. Apparently, one of the player's dads is fighting in the war right now. And I don't know if it was the Russian dad or the Ukrainian dad, but they were like, yeah, that's not going to work. Kim Mulkey, what are you thinking?
1: There's a bigger cause, for sure.
0: All right, let's go to the Middleton Heat and Air text line real quick. Let's see here. We'll start with 501. Oh, he's got three texts. Brown or Mingo West for the Cowboys receiver spot? I say Brown. He isn't a blazer, but he's big and he has great hands. Tell you what, the Cowboys have a decision to make there because Jonathan Mingo also had a very good preseason, had a good game two. Brown had another good game. May come down to special.

0: and try to get him on the practice squad. Maybe Brown, maybe, but he's made such an impact, and I would think somebody would probably pick him up and try to sign him to their practice squad or put him on the roster.
1: Yeah, that's how it would have to be. You wouldn't go from practice squad to practice squad.
0: But I don't know, that's a good question. We'll try to get Mickey on here. Said he also thought Watkins would be the fastest. Well, I figure, the track guy would be the fastest on the team that runs a 9.9 100. I don't know. Maybe he can't do it in pads. It's a different speed right there. And then he asked, what about the overseas pro players who were paid for play basketball? They were not banned by the SEC. That was not, there was nothing about a Euro League or anything European overseas basketball. It was just WNBA, G League, or NBA.
1: And it's different because these players are pro at 14 years old. So, you know, there are age factors involved, but when you're talking about somebody who's been pro at a young age, that's where difference comes in.
0: It's a completely different system over there. But it's going to come down to the NCAA. And the NCAA, they sent something out yesterday. I read that memo. I can't remember it, so I'm not going to say anything about it. I'll see if I can find it. Boyd says, yay, SEC, you did the right thing. Yeah, I applaud the SEC. That's the way I think, you know, vast majority of people feel about this, that guys in training camp right now should not be coming back to college. And the SEC and the Big Ten, give them both credit. They got it done, and they're trying to put a stop to it. But I just wonder what's next. You know, there's got to be a lawsuit, right? Someone, some player, some group of players, probably the LSU guys, will file a lawsuit.
1: Trying to get that injunction.
0: But still, you can't make an injunction, can't make a team sign a player. It's still up to the team, the university, to sign that player.
1: Yeah, it is. But they're not going after schools now. They're going to go after conference.
0: Mm-hmm. Say that this rule is illegal.
1: Yeah.
0: It's a Chris Turnage question. Guess we need to get Chris back on here, too. All right. We need to take a break. Thank you for putting that back in there. Off to a rough start. I was just clicking away, deleting things. When we come back, we'll head to Cowboys camp. Razorbacks camp. Connor Goodson follows the Razorbacks for hogsports.com. He's been going to all the practices that have been available and open to the media. We'll get his thoughts on what he's seen, get an update from him, talk about KJ, yesterday's press conference, and much more. We are just getting started. It's going to be a fun day. 2 o'clock today, we got Coach Brian Weatherford, Glenn Rose, Beavers. That is the Buzz Game of the Week, Glenn Rose at Boxsite. We'll find out about the Beavers. And then Stephen Davis, voice of the Travelers at 2:30. All that and a whole lot more still to come. It's Out of Bounds.
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4: The SEC joined the Big Ten yesterday to oppose athletes leaving pro sports to return to college teams. The SEC voted unanimously that its institutions are not permitted to have an athlete on its rosters who has signed a contract with or been listed on a roster in the NFL, NBA, G League, or WNBA, or has previously declared for those drafts and not been properly withdrawn. The announcement comes after Louisiana judges allowed LSU to sign tight end Daquan Wright after he cleared waivers with the Cleveland Browns and signed basketball player R.J. Lewis Jr. despite signing multiple NBA contracts. The ACC, Big 12, and Notre Dame are expected to vote on similar policies soon. I'm Moose for the Buzz Radio Network.
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0: Welcome back down. Excuse me. Try that again. Where's my water? Much better. Welcome back down to Bounds. Westmore and Joe Franklin with you. I was just looking at radar. Looks like we're going to get a pretty good rainstorm tonight. Early evening, 5-6 o'clock. Be nice. Love this little cooler weather. Been a little nicer. Let's bring in Connor Goodson. You know he likes the cooler weather for all these practices and the earlier practices. What's up, Connor? How are you?
1: What's up, Wes? Can't complain. Another day closer to football season and actually getting to see this team out in game action.
0: Can you feel it? I mean, is it close enough to where you're starting to feel it?
1: You can feel it. You can taste it. You can smell it. I mean, it's here. You're watching preseason NFL football. They had some premier high school football games on the TV last weekend. And then we've got some really good week zero matchups coming up this week in the state. Wow. And obviously with the Salt Bowl and everything, I'm going to be glued into what's happening in Central Arkansas.
0: Connor, I try to watch every single one of the press conferences. And yesterday's press conference with Carter Stoutmeyer and Stephen Sackham-Soles may have been the best press conference of fall camp, in my opinion. Where would you've been there for all of them. Where would you put it?
1: No question. That was one of the best. Those two dudes were really entertaining. I heard you guys play that clip of him talking about Garden, or Sackham-Soles give his take on Garden, Chris Marshall and his experiences with that in practice. And it was just fun to see him turn, kind of flip the interview room and him start to ask questions to Carter Stoutmeyer there. Those two dudes they looked like they were having a really good time. They were really relaxed, and you really got to see the personality shine. And a lot of times when we get players up there, the interview room, there's bright lights, a lot of heat. Sometimes the questions can be a little bit uncomfortable for guys to answer, but those two dudes really, really laid back and let everyone see their personality and who they really are. So I thought that was really, really cool to see and very, very entertaining. A breath of fresh air for us in the media to see that.
0: I'm not sure who asked the question, but someone asked to compare, their previous stops, Kentucky and Colorado, to Arkansas, mm-hmm. and the differences. And I thought that's not an easy question to answer. And those guys gave some good, thoughtful answers.
1: Yeah, that was actually old Trey Biddy that skewered him with that one. It was right after the Chris Marshall stuff too, so they got a little bit of a 1-2 combo there. But yeah, no, I thought that they handled the question really well. I thought that they could have taken the low road and just said the previous places didn't do a good job or blame others for why they didn't reach the success at other places or things like that. Sometimes it doesn't come out well when they're trying to explain themselves or answer that question. But I thought they did a really good job. And you also get a peek into how it's been for them personally, having to go through, Silverfield's first offseason as head coach. And you get a peek into how difficult he's been on them and how demanding he is in the expectation level. And I think that really shined a light on how different that this staff in general has really handled themselves since being here. And I think it's kind of Arkansas fans, they've had a lot of questions about the staff. There's not a lot of, for even the most casual fans, there's not a lot of excitement coming into this just because of how it's gone the past, however many, we could even go back to 14 plus years since they've had a double-digit winning season, Arkansas football. So there's not a ton of excitement or tradition to lean on there, at least in recent history. And I think that this coaching staff has come out and really, knock it out of the park every time. They've answered the questions the right way. They've said the right things. They've done the right things. They've really put themselves out there and done a good job. And now we get a peek into the actual practices and behind-the-scenes stuff, and it looks like that they are actually holding these guys accountable and very demanding, which you need to be as a head coach, especially in college football now.
0: We are talking with Connor Goodson, HogSports.com. He's on the Network Services Group hotline. Connor, are you ready to proclaim Marshall as wide receiver one?
1: I think so. I think that it's just that you wouldn't hear so many people talking about him if he wasn't backing up the hype in practice. And I remember after that first scrimmage, I believe Coach Silverfield was talking about, Marshall just needs to be more consistent day to day. He has these highlight plays one day, and then he comes out and you barely hear a peep of him the next day. And so he's really, him and all those coaches on the offensive side of the ball have really hammered home that he needs to bring that level of play, that high level talent every day, day in and day out. And I think that was kind of maybe a wake up call for him. And you know, they kind of laid out the scenario in some of those meetings that, like, hey, you can be this guy. You can be a wide receiver one at the SEC level, and you can have all, you can accomplish all your dreams, the NFL, all of this, you know, fame, the money, the pro status that's out in front of you. You just got to bring it every day and treat this like you want it. And I think that resonated with him, and he's flipped another switch and reached another gear, I think, the last couple of weeks, to where you've seen him really kind of grab the brass ring and take it and be that number one guy. And, you know, I heard you mention the Hawks Plus special with KJ. That chemistry, man, it's just pretty obvious that they have that natural connection there. And I think that Arkansas fans are going to really see that shine in the first couple of weeks of the season.
0: Connor, I'm glad you mentioned that. That's where I was going next, because during that Hogs Plus little clip, KJ pointed out also, besides Chris Marshall, CJ Brown, CC, and Hawkins. So it sounded like to me that was the four guys he named. Those are kind of your four guys with CC and Hawkins kind of split role there on that slot receiver.
1: Yeah, definitely. I think that those three guys have really separated themselves. And obviously, you know, I said that Marshall's kind of that wide receiver one, but any given day, any of those four guys can go out and have like a 100-yard receiving performance. They all are super talented and have breakout potential. And that's not to like discredit some of the other talent that's in that wide receiver room. I think that just the staff, they want to see consistency, and those three, four guys have really shown that consistency day in and day out, I think, compared to some of the others. But you look in that second group of receivers for this team, Wes, I don't know about you, but there's so much talent in that second string right there. That may be the most talented second string of receivers that I've seen since I've been really paying attention to Arkansas football in recent years. There's so much talent there. And you got a Courtney Crutchfield. You got an Antonio Jordan, 6'6", 228. You got Donovan Flapel, who is coming from New Mexico State, where he was really, really talented and put up some insane video game-like numbers for them. Guys like that, they're just, you know, those guys could go to another Power Four school and be starters, and you got them as backups and insurance policies in case something goes wrong. And I think that that's really, really exciting from that standpoint, just the depth on the offensive side of the ball.
0: That may be why the quarterback competition was getting tighter and tighter, according to some, because the number two wide receivers at that second quarterback, whoever it was that day was working with, are really good wide receivers too.
1: Yeah, that's a great point, and there's no question about it. And I think that, you know, hearing Tim Kranzi talk and Silverfield, they're really excited about this crop of receivers and weapons that this whoever won the quarterback battle, which is now KJ Jackson, obviously has at their disposal. So I think that's one area where I've gotten a little bit more confident in this team. As much as we worry about what the quarterback situation is going to be and is KJ Jackson going to be the right guy, he has enough weapons and enough talent around him to, I think, really help elevate his play and, you know, not mask, but kind of make up for any, you know, errors or shortcomings that he might show on a game-to-game basis. So I think that's really kind of put my worries to ease a little bit more than I expected coming into fall camp.
0: Yesterday, we're talking with Connor Goodson, Hogsports.com, on the Network Services Group hotline. Yesterday, Carter Stoutmeyer was brought into the press conference, and I found it a little odd because it seemed like to me he was always a backup safety. And we found out yesterday he's been playing mainly at that star position where, you know, we've been told Kamari House is kind of the guy. Is there anything to read into that, why Stoutmeyer was brought in?
1: I don't know. It was very interesting. That's one of the things that we kind of were murmuring amongst us in the media, kind of had questions about, you know. I think that Carter, with him being just a senior guy, he obviously came across really, really well speaking. I think that he's a guy that he's got so much speed. You've got to find a way to get him on the field. And I think that he's shown that he deserves at least some run. And so I think that you could really see not maybe a rotation, but you can see different looks and things where they find ways to get him on the field. Whether it's we've talked about the questions at safety as well. You've had Christian Harrison and Miguel Mitchell have been kind of the two there that look like they've been the number one options. But Carter Stoutmeyer, he's played safety before. I think that they've worked him in every now and then there at that spot. He's shown that he's capable of being that team player. I think that maybe you could see some looks where he gets on the field at safety, especially if things aren't working out for either of those two top guys. You could move him around, or you could have a rotation between Kamori House and Carter Stoutmeyer. Maybe if you need a little bit more physicality, you go Kamori House. If you need a little bit more speed, you go with Carter Stoutmeyer. I think that there's some versatility there that he brings that not a lot of other teams will have that Arkansas has at his disposal, and I think that's going to help them get on the field.
0: Yeah, depth is a good thing. I mean, they talked about with Quincy Rhodes, maybe instead of playing 70 snaps and you're worn out in the fourth quarter, you're able to rest him 20 snaps, and then in the fourth quarter he's still at his best. Maybe the same with Kamori House and Carter Stoutmeyer.
1: Yeah, definitely, and I think that's the one thing that's really stood out to me is last year and previous years with this Arkansas team, they just didn't have the depth to really hang on and go through the grueling gauntlet that is the SEC. And it would be a couple of injuries and then the whatever position group, it just imploded. And that was going to be the weak link going forward. This team, I feel like, has enough depth to withstand the grind of SEC schedule. And that's one area where I've really been impressed with this coaching staff to do that in your first off season and the shortened windows, the craziness that is what college football has become, for them to go out and actually assemble a team that has as much or more depth than we've seen an Arkansas team have in recent years, really, really impressive. And that should excite a lot of people. And it excites me to see what that looks like. And we talk about that. It feels like a lot of people will say, well, they have depth, but this Arkansas team, they have guys that are proven. They've proven themselves at other programs, and they've certainly proven themselves in this fall camp that they can be relied upon if they're needed in that second group.
0: Connor Goodson with us on Out of Bounds. Connor, do we know, have they started preparing yet for North Alabama or Utah?
1: Yeah, so one of the things that Ryan Silverfield was asked about on, I believe that was Sunday after they had the scrimmage Saturday night, and then they had the press conference and the last practice of media got to view was on Sunday. And he said that they've looked at their first few opponents and they started to implement different things, but it sounds like that they're really starting to turn the page now to where it's going to be like a normal prep to where they're actually looking at North Alabama and some of the stuff that they're doing. But I would not put it past them to, implement some things and look ahead to Utah because that game is so important. And you obviously don't want to overlook an opponent and just completely, go out there and rest on your laurels. It's the first game of Silverfield's tenure. You want to make a good impression. You want to treat it like you would each and every week and kind of build those good habits. But with the importance and what's riding on that Utah game, I think that they're going to maybe double up a little bit and they probably already started, implementing some stuff for Utah and looking at some of that film. Obviously you'll hit that a little bit heavier once you have some actual game tape of what this Utah team looks like this year. And obviously that week of prep leading up to it's going to be important. But I do not doubt for a second that they've already started looking at the first few opponents on the schedule.
0: Connor, yesterday we asked all of our listeners, give me one player on offense, one player on defense that you're most excited to watch and see, finally get to see play in a game. Who would that be for you?
1: I think for me, it comes down to two. I know it's a cop out. There's two guys that I'm really looking at. The two linebackers for Arkansas, Jaquavion Smith and Bradley Shaw. Those two dudes have flown under the radar so much. That linebacker group has flown under the radar so much. But those dudes have just impressed me anytime I've actually stuck and watched them. Particularly Jaquavion Smith. He's a guy that how does this kind of guy fly under the radar? He's got the size, he's got the speed, he moves really well, he brings that physicality. I'm just excited to see what he brings and for fans to get acquainted with his game. I think that he could have a really breakout year. And then Bradley Shaw stuck through it with this coaching change, so he's a guy that I'm really impressed with. But there's so many on that defensive side of the ball that I'm just ready to see in game action. But those are the two guys that have consistently been like man, why aren't they getting hyped? And then on the offensive side of the ball, I mean, we haven't seen any of the scrimmages, and it's an obvious one, but Chris Marshall, I'm just ready to see him in action, in person, in a real game situation, just to see what he brings, because I think that he can really be that transformational receiver that Arkansas needs to step up. And so I'm excited to see what he can bring to this team and showcase.
0: Yeah, I think I said Sutton Smith because just I know what his role is going to be, and I like Sutton a lot. But after those two guys yesterday were calling Chris Marshall that guy, I'm like, okay, I want to see that guy. I want to see what y'all are talking about. Is he really that guy?
1: Yeah, no, that's exactly right. And honestly, my answer probably would have been different if you asked me yesterday before the press conference and then after. But just the glowing reviews that they've given and Silverfield has consistently brought him up as well. And I just we get those. We don't get a full, stat sheet or anything from these scrimmages. We just get some notable plays and stats. And Chris Marshall is one of the guys that in both scrimmages has had multiple big plays, multiple touchdowns. And so, I mean, I'm just seeing if that translates to the game environment in week one, and if we do really see a transformational wide receiver like they've been talking about. So yeah, I'm really excited to see him.
0: Connor, great stuff, man. Enjoyed it. Thank you for coming on today. I really do appreciate you.
1: Absolutely, Wes. Always great to talk to you and Joe. And, looking forward to speaking to you all again later.
0: All right, man. Talk to you next week. Game week. It's Connor Goodson joining us on the Network Services Group Hotline. I got the vote for the SEC on the penalties. It's been leaked. How the voting went. We'll talk about that when we come back. We'll hit the Middleton Heat and Air text line also. And we'll take a phone call if you'd like to join us. Open segment. It's Out of Bounds.
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0: All right, welcome back to Out of Bounds. Wes Moore, Joe Franklin with you as we wrap up our first hour. Got the SEC vote to give the commissioner and the office teeth to penalize teams who disregard their new rule that you will not sign players who have been in training camp, signed professional contracts, been on an NBA, G League, WNBA roster. That's not going to happen in the SEC. So today, we talked about it already, what the penalties are. So the vote from the presidents was this morning, and it's been leaked out. Pete Thamel, Sports Illustrated, tweeted it out. It was a 15-0 vote with one school abstaining from the vote. Anybody want to guess which school did not vote?
13: That's easy. It's easy. But yesterday, the vote was 16-0, right?
0: It was so initial 16-0 vote.
13: They voted yesterday, so why wouldn't they vote today?
0: Because we don't like the penalties. We're still going to do it, but now you're telling us the penalties are this harsh?
13: Yeah, but, I mean, yesterday they could have abstained from that vote, or they could have voted against it, and it would have been 15-1. So it's kind of contradicting what they did yesterday to what they did today.
0: It is kind of odd, isn't it? Let's see here. Middleton Heat and Air text line. Got a couple of things before we hit the top of the hour break. JW says, one thing I've noticed and I really like about Silverfield was that if it was in the pros or if it was at Memphis, he stayed. People tried to pull him away and he could have went on to other places, but he stuck it out. He doesn't jump fences is what I'm trying to say. Yeah, he talked about that a little bit initially. When he was at Memphis, he had other opportunities, whether it was when he was a coordinator and then as a head coach, he could have left Memphis a little earlier, but it was never the right time. And when the Arkansas job came up, he knew it was the right time. And I thought it was kind of funny when he was at the Touchdown Club and he heard that this was the 22nd year of the Little Rock Touchdown Club. He said, how about we make it 44 years at the Little Rock Touchdown Club, and I'll be your first speaker for the next 22 years.
13: Nice.
0: Kind of hinting that, you know.
13: He wants to be here long term.
0: He wants to be here for a while. By the way, speaking of the Little Rock Touchdown Club, record ticket sales in the first 48 hours. President Bill Clinton and Dallas Cowboys owner Jerry Jones will be on the stage together on Monday, October 12th at Simmons Bank Arena. Over 1,400 floor tickets were sold. Floor seating and lunch reservations are no longer available. So now they put general admission tickets on sale. They're for $25. It's in sections 106, 107, 108. You'll be just facing, directly facing the stage, which will be elevated, so you'll be able to see them. $25. Concessions will be open. Lunch is not included with these $25 tickets. It's just come in and watch. Concession stands will be open. You can buy something there. But the demand is exactly what we thought it would be. 48 hours sold out for lunch. More than 1,400 tickets. Pretty cool. 501 says being able to have your fastest guy, Stoutmeyer, on your self-proclaimed fastest guy or your self-proclaimed fastest guy at safety allows you to do certain things on defense. Usually your fastest guys are the corners. Reminds me when Arkansas had Michael Grant at safety in 06. Houston could press coverage the other team's best receiver. We all like speed, especially on defense. Keep from that big play from happening. Alex says, I think Silverfield will be just fine. All right, coming up next, we've got the Razor Hog update. We'll hear more from Stephen Soles and Carter Stoutmeyer. Then we have Coach Weatherford, Brian Weatherford from Glen Rose, discussing the game of the week. Glen Rose at Boxside. Stick around.
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18: The president of Arkansas Baptist College is out of a job after he says the school board of trustees fired him. In a statement, William Bill Walker Jr. says he was not given a reason for his firing when he asked the college's legal counsel. He is still listed on the college's website as president. Walker has been the college's president for nearly a year. And Jacksonville Elementary will be closed again this morning. District officials say the final air quality testing report was not in as of Tuesday afternoon. The building has been undergoing a deep cleaning due to elevated mold levels. Crews are waiting for replacement parts to fix three malfunctioning air systems. Elementary students will be back at the Jacksonville High School campus starting today. For these stories and more, you can always head over to our website, krk.com. 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
21: Showers and storms back in the forecast late this afternoon into this evening, and some could be strong to severe with damaging wind gusts as the main threat. So let's stay weather aware for today. Most of that will push out of here by midnight tonight, and we have drier and hotter weather for the rest of the work week and into the weekend. Next week, we can be back up in the triple digits. This is meteorologist Juliana Cullen with the Arkansas Storm Team for the Buzz Radio Network.
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0: right, it's time for your Razor Hog update. We got to hear from Steven Soles and Carter Stoutmire yesterday. Soles plays that jack position on the defensive line. Soles, the star position, kind of hybrid guys, both defensive players. So they were asked about KJ Jackson now that he's been named the starting quarterback. We'll start with Steven Soles.
1: I was just going to say his confidence. You know, he always is out there screaming and yelling, not crazily, but, like, you can tell he kind of not controls the vibe, but, like, he's quarterback one for a reason. I would say, like, he's not just, you know, waiting for the rep to start. Like, he's control. Like, he can control the offense. I can say that. Like, as a defensive player, I can tell he's, what do you say, he's poised. You know, he's snapping at guys, telling guys to go there, talking to the running back at the same time type stuff. So I would just say you could tell he's very confident.
2: From what I've seen throughout camp, whenever we have, like, situations, like, two-minute situations, I feel like he's really, like, poised under pressure and stuff like that. So I feel like that's a big key for a quarterback. How can you perform? And, like, the pressure is, like, really on, time to make plays. In the half, in the game, start of the half, those 4 minutes are usually some of the most important minutes of the game, the end of the first half and the start of the second half. So being able to have a quarterback that is really able to be, like, poised and, like, situations like that, I feel like that is somewhere where he does excel at, so.
0: Then we get to hear from Soles. Last year at Kentucky, he played more of a linebacker role, but they blitzed him a lot. He got after the quarterback, hence his nickname, Sack'em Soles. This year he's playing on that Joker position. It's the, starts with a J.
3: Jack.
0: Jack, thank you. The Jack position. What's up, Jack? And so he is getting after the quarterback more, playing on the line of scrimmage, but he also drops back in coverage. Here's him on what he's improved the most playing this new role, the Jack position at Arkansas.
1: I say my first 2 years at Kentucky, I was just kind of rushing the passer here. You know, I'm getting in on some first, second down, so being able to really read an offense or expect what's coming, being able to communicate and not just go on the field and think, pass rush, pass rush, pass rush. You know, actually relay, talking to Stout on the whole other side, screaming at him, like, you know, improving the brain of the game.
0: So he's not only just a pass rushing specialist from that linebacker position they played at Kentucky, now he's an every down back. He is playing all three downs, stopping the run, getting after the quarterback, sometimes dropping back in coverage. Look for Steven Soles to have a very nice year for Arkansas. I think he's going to be one of the, when it's all said and done, if he stays injury free, he's going to be one of the guys on defense at the end of the year that you say, you know what, that was he was one of the big pieces of that defense. And I would put Quincy Rhodes in that category. I would put Kamari House in that category. I put Joker Johnson in that category. And it's funny listening to Connor Goodson. No one's talking about Bradley Shaw. And really, we're not. We haven't talked about the linebackers that much with Bradley Shaw and Quay Smith. And feels like that they could be big contributors on this defense for Arkansas. We'll talk more Razorbacks football in a bit. We'll take some more phone calls and hit the Middleton Heat and Air text line. Right now, we're going to talk about the Buzz Game of the Week. It is Glen Rose at Bauxite, and Trip Keeter and company will be there Friday night to broadcast the game live on 103.7 The Buzz. Glen Rose's head coach, Brian Weatherford, joins us now on Out of Bounds. Coach, welcome in. How are you doing?
4: Doing great. How you doing, Wes?
0: Yeah, it's good. It's good to catch back up with you. All right, we talked at the Big Miller Media Days. What have you seen out of your team? How has Glen Rose grown since then?
4: Well, we've gotten a little tougher, I think. We'll find out Friday night. I think the Bauxite tends to bring out the best in us, and we bring out the best in them. So we'll find out when it gets all kicked off.
0: And we had Coach Perry on yesterday, and it sounds like these are two physical teams. When these two teams get together, it's going to be some kind of smash-mouth old-school football.
4: Well, it is. It is. It's a little different, you know, in how we go about things, but it's than they used to be, you know. When Coach Watson was there, they were going to run the split back beer, and we were running the line. We're both kind of spread now, doing all that spread stuff. But it's still, you know, I love the power, and we're going to run the power. We're going to find a way to get it in there and try to make it a smash mouth game. Nobody really wants to play that way anymore. They want to sling it out to the sides and all that kind of stuff. You want to see if people actually want to hit people in the mouth. So, yeah.
3: Coach, how would you describe your philosophy then? You said you like smash mouth, but you do some spread. So how would you describe your philosophy that you bring in to this season?
4: Well, we want to be multiple. I mean, you got to, you know, spread people out. Kids kind of like that better, I think. They do great, and our kids respond to it. Have for a long time around here. We've been spread, so that's the way I've always been. I played in an offense that was 3 yards in a cloud of dust, and I'm still kind of that way as a D coordinator. You're trying to keep them back when I was the D coordinator. I mean, you don't want to give up 3 yards, you know, on a play. You want to try to hold them, and that's what we're trying to get. We're trying to get 3 to 4 yards every play, and that's what we talk to our kids about. And everybody talks about big plays and stuff in the passing game, all that kind of stuff. But, you know, we get 4 yards a play and have a 15-play drive. That's determination. That's discipline. That's physicality in itself. And it is demoralizing to the defense and to the stands. I mean, people just catch where they're kind of sitting on their hands. So. Put it on the 1 yard line and let's go. Let's see who's going to score. Let's see who's going to win.
3: How do you find balance in that? Is it based on matchup or is it about situational once you get into a game?
4: It is. I mean, it's, you know, if they've got 7 in the box, you know, it's tough to run, but there's going to be a lot of times you'll see us. We're going to run even if they do have 7 in the box in the spread. So, and we've done it in the past. I mean, several games, people knew that we were going to run, and it didn't matter. They couldn't stop it. It is matchups. I mean, we are going to throw. We do have Gage Hood. Gage Hood has got a great arm, but he's also got great legs too. And we are going to run the power, and we are going to run the power read. So with him, that's the thing. You know, he's just as good running the ball as he is throwing it.
0: Brian Weatherford joins us, head coach of the Glen Rose Beavers. Coach, this is going to be a fun matchup of two quarterbacks, two exciting quarterbacks.
4: Right, yeah. Yeah, Wyatt Foreman is good. He's got great feet. Last year in junior high, I think they poured it on us pretty good with him. So he's good, and he can also beat you with his arm. Just watching the scrimmage, I mean, he's tough to handle, I'm telling you. But Gage has grown a lot this past summer and has done a great job for us making better decisions on where to throw the ball. And we're just really, really pumped for this matchup with Boxside.
3: How about rest of offense around that quarterback? Your running backs, receivers, tight ends, offensive line. What do they bring to the table?
4: Well, I'm telling you, it's not just Gage. We've got weapons at receiver. You got John Van. He can run like a deer. I mean, he's something else. I mean, we're going to run him too. Carson Harrison is our running back. It's just hard to tackle the little guy. I'm telling you. I mean, he is explosive and can really go. Leighton Baldwin during fall camp, he's really come on catching the ball. Darren Battle, he's our H. He was a running back last year, so I mean, we can still, you know, we can mess with people with him being there at the H back, still running the ball. And that's the thing. They all block for each other. And they get after it. I mean, it's a complete team effort. You know, up front, Riley Cox kind of anchors everything for us. Braxton Burgett, again, two seniors that played together, you know, last year and this year. So, I mean, you know, the only new guy, really, is Liam Stevens. Liam Stevens is a junior for us, but he's really come on. He's grown a lot over the off season. Just come on really, really big for us. Chase Milroy is our another one of our linemen. Sebastian Williamson, both of those guys, are just really love Sebastian. I mean, he's nasty. He's the prototypical Glen Rose lineman. Just gets after you, plays through the whistle. I mean, he's just amazing to watch. And then you've got on the other side, on the outside, you've got we got a young guy. His name's Connor Youngman. Carson Matthews is still kind of fighting for that spot. So, you know, we're really excited about those guys and about just going and getting under the lights and showing out, just turning it loose.
0: We're talking with Brian Weatherford. He's the Glen Rose head coach. He joins us on the Network Services Group hotline. Coach, what does this game mean for Glen Rose and Bauxite, these communities?
4: Well, it's a rivalry game. My son, you know, does the PA here at Glen Rose, Aaron Weatherford, and he was telling me that, you know, he'd looked up some stuff, and it looked like this is the 50th meeting between both schools. But it's a rivalry game. We still have several kids that live in Saline County. We're kind of split half and half of our district is in Saline County. So a lot of the kids go to Benton and they see them running up and down the street and all that kind of stuff and at different stores. So it's kind of a bragging rights game, no doubt. We got the best of them last year. They had gotten the best of us for several years. It's always been a dog fight every time we played, pretty much. And it should be that way again Friday night.
0: How about you? What are the emotions like? I know you've coached for a long time, but you got a different role this year.
4: Yeah, I don't know. It's kind of surreal, I guess. It's the first time to be there making all those decisions. You know, I mean, it's, yeah, I'm just so thankful to the Lord that he gave me the opportunity, you know, and to be a part of it. Again, we got great kids. Our kids bought into everything we've done offensively and defensively since we took over. Really didn't change much, just a few little things. I can't thank the guys that I coach with enough. I mean, Brandon Natsky, Wade Matlock, offensive coordinators, Wade Matlock, Brandon Natsky. And then on top of that, Coach Keener. Coach Keener lets us coach. He gets after us if we're not coaching. And so thankful for that, but he keeps us on the toes. He does a great job as athletic director, allowing us to be able to do what we need to do to be successful and to win.
0: Who keeps him on his toes?
4: No, his wife, Miss Kelly. She keeps him on his toes. But I'm telling you, he's just been awesome. And I coached under him for, well, forever, just about, 24 years we've been together. He was a D coordinator when I first got here, and I was D line coach and helped with O line, all that kind of stuff. So I've been under him for a long time. And we tried to use some of the things that he had done in the past when I took over. Not that anything really changed, when Coach K was here. Just a few little tweaks here and there. So I'm trying to bring some stuff back that we've done in the past.
0: Coach, it was good to catch back up with you. I really appreciate your time.
4: Appreciate y'all.
0: Yeah, have a great season, and we will talk to you soon.
4: Okay, thank you.
0: Brian Weatherford joining us on the Network Services Group hotline. Friday night, right here on The Buzz, Trip Keeter on the call. Glen Rose at Bauxite. All right, let's go to the Middleton Heat and Air text line real quick. Start with TP in Little Rock. Wes, Joe, no one cares who's well-spoken on the team or who's the fastest, but you can play when the lights come on. Normally after game one, I can tell what kind of team we will have. My sleeper is Auburn this year. All right. That is a good sleeper to pick. I disagree that no one cares about who's well-spoken. No one wants to hear an interview with a guy that's not very well-spoken, and it's just blah. You like a little personality on your team. I guarantee you, Carter Stoutmeyer and Steven Soles have made some Razorback fans. I really like those guys after that press conference yesterday. And I truly know people do care who the fastest is on the team. That's why the media is always asking. They want to know. Heck, we've tried to put some races together in the past to find out truly who is the fastest, because you'll have a group of guys saying and claiming they are the fastest on the team. There's something about having the title of fastest.
3: Well, hopefully as a team, we see a lot of team speed. That's what will make you put you in a position to make plays.
0: 501 writes back in and says, I'll tell you this in another way. He was talking about the defense, and having Stoutmeyer allows you to play different types of coverages to have that kind of speed on the defense. He says, for the defense to stay fresh, add two or three and outs to every game. They can help themselves by getting off the field. Yeah, not only can the offense help by having long drives and letting the defense rest, but the defense can also decide how much they play by getting three and outs and go back to the bench. See here, we got this picture sent in. The King's Guard performed a rendition of Dolly Parton's iconic 9-to-5 outside Buckingham Palace to honor the late country music legend. I saw that last night on social media. That was really cool. If you haven't seen it, it's worth watching. JW asks, who do you think has more pressure on them? Ron Roberts, the defensive coordinator? Or Tim Kramsey, the offensive coordinator? Or Ryan Silverfield?
3: All
0: but
3: of
0: everybody
3: the above.
0: Knows he's going to get another year no matter what.
3: Defense, maybe. And we don't know about pressure as a whole, but fan base wants to see better defense than we've seen in recent seasons. So that's where a lot of people will be focused on, to see how good that defense can be compared to what it's been.

0: But still, that's 7 more points a game that you've gotten better. So there's a lot of room for improvement.
1: It gives you a chance at that point. A better chance.
0: All right, let's take a break. When we come back, Stephen Davis, the voice of the Arkansas Travelers, will join us. They're out on the road. See how the road trip is going, although it's just underway. Also got to talk about Kate Anderson. Got the call up to the big leagues. Pitched okay Saturday. Pitched pretty well. Gave up a couple home runs. And we'll talk some Major League Baseball. All that's coming up next with Stephen Davis. This is Out of Bounds.
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4: The SEC joined the Big Ten yesterday to oppose athletes leaving pro sports to return to college teams. The SEC voted unanimously that its institutions are not permitted to have an athlete on its rosters who has signed a contract with or been listed on a roster in the NFL, NBA, G League, or WNBA, or has previously declared for those drafts and not been properly withdrawn. The announcement comes after Louisiana judges allowed LSU to sign tight end Daquan Wright after he cleared waivers with the Cleveland Browns and signed basketball player R.J. Lewis Jr. despite signing multiple NBA contracts. The ACC, Big 12, and Notre Dame are expected to vote on similar policies soon. I'm Moose for the Buzz Radio Network.
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Welcome back to Out of Bounds. Stephen Davis coming up in just a few minutes. Had this right in after our discussion. Who's got more pressure, Ron Roberts or the defense? Ron Roberts on defense or Tim Kramsey on offense? 501 says...

0: more pressure on Roberts. It's expected his defense is better. If it's somehow worse, we will be in big trouble. It's also expected that Kramsey's offense won't put up numbers like Bobby's did. Pretty well known, the offensive talent of this year's team is inferior to last year's team. Goes on to write, one of the biggest measures of success people will judge Kramsey off of is turnovers. If he is able to cut down on the turnovers on offense, substantially it will be seen as an improvement. That's a good point. Not sure I agree with the talent on offense inferior to last year's team. Mike Washington, Taylen Green, talented dudes, Fernando drafted. Let's see what Chris Marshall. I think Chris Marshall is more talented than any wide receiver on last year's team. And I think Sutton Smith, when it's all said and done, along with Braylon Russell, will make people forget about Mike Washington, just like Mike Washington made people forget about Jaquindon Jackson. Almost forgot his name. JJ, that's how he got hurt the other day in practice, by the way. And offensive line, let's see what they have. But I think that's debatable. I don't think it's well known that the offensive talent this year is inferior to last year.
1: It's just unknown.
0: Mm-hmm. Bring in Stephen Davis, the voice of the Arkansas Travelers. They're on the road. What's up, Stephen? How are you?
2: I'm good. How are you guys doing today?
0: Man, we're fantastic. Good. And, you know, football's almost here, so we've been talking a lot of football and SEC. Guys leaving NFL training camps to go play for LSU. So, yeah, that's been a kind of a topic the last couple of days. The craziness of college athletics.
2: I heard they can't do that now.
0: Yeah, no, they've stopped it, and they actually put some teeth behind their rule and voted on that today and passed the punishments that will be handed out. So it'd be
2: amazing what happens when people go, well, we don't like what's going on. They get together and go, why don't we make a rule so it can't happen? And then they do. Amazing how that works.
0: Yeah. I've always said, you know who can stop all this madness? The adults in the room. Well, the adults got together yesterday, and they stopped, or at least they're trying to stop it.
2: Got to try something.
0: Yeah. All right, road trip got off to a bad start last night.
2: Yeah, it was not a good homestand. I know you guys were following along last week. Travs were right there about every game last week. Didn't win any of them. Got swept at home, and it's tough right now because you're in the dog days of the season. It's hot. Guys aren't going to get promoted probably at this point because you're down to the tail end of the season the last few weeks. But guys still want to finish strong, and you'd like to think, okay, well, if you play well as a group collectively, you're going to find some wins. But the Travs weren't getting that. Last night it looked like they were going to get that. Played well in pretty much all facets, had a 6-1 lead going to the bottom of the ninth, and then the bottom just fell out of it. And you end up losing again last night in Wichita to open that series. So tough go right now for the Travs. The losses keep piling up, but there is still enough time for these guys to have some positive vibes to finish and finish strong, both collectively as a team and individually as a group before these guys disperse for the offseason and start looking ahead to next year.
1: Steven, you mentioned that home stretch. Great thing about it is still had really good crowds, so a lot of support there for this team, and that's what you expect anytime they are at home.
2: Yeah, absolutely. Crowds were good last week, especially with as hot as it was. You know, it's tough when it's 100 plus degrees and school's in, but the crowds that were there on the weeknights were enthusiastic. And then, man, over the weekend, it was just phenomenal. Friday and Saturday night were great. Even Sunday afternoon had a good crowd, but Saturday was one of the biggest crowds of the season. So kudos to the Travs fans. We love them, and they showed up in spades. Harry Potter night. Saturday night really brought him out to the ballpark, and everybody had a good time. And, you know, it's tough when the team isn't winning in those ball games, but they were good games still, competitive games. It wasn't like they were going the wrong direction from the get-go. So good crowds, and hopefully this next homestand coming up next week, the final homestand of the season, is more of the same with the last chance for folks to see the Travs before next spring.
0: Stephen Davis with us on the Network Services Group hotline. We did have a Trav get the call up. And Cade Anderson made his Major League debut. What'd you think?
2: Yeah, I don't have to answer the question anymore about when Cade's going to the big leagues, which is nice, and it's awesome for him. It was a little bit unexpected. This was not a planned thing that the Mariners had laid out. It was a situation where Brian Wu had some shoulder soreness. and they wanted to push him back and give him a couple extra days. He was scheduled to start that game this last Saturday. He's actually starting today now. The Mariners are starting up here in about 30 minutes. So Seattle went, well, we've said Cade's our sixth starter right now in a five-man rotation. Get Cade Anderson up here. So he got scratched from his start last Friday with the Travs and goes up to Seattle. And, you know, he did about what I expected him to do. He competed really hard. The final line doesn't look as well as he pitched because the last two pitches he threw got hit out of the ballpark by a couple pretty darn good hitters. He's facing one of the best lineups in baseball, the Chicago Cubs. They're a phenomenal hitting team, and he had to face the top of that order for the third time. They're one of the top five lineups in baseball going against the pitcher for the third time. They're the best lineup in baseball going against the left-handed pitcher. Cade held him to one run his first two times through for five innings. They ran him back out for the sixth, right about that pitch threshold that he'd been on with the Travs, right about the innings threshold where he kept going with the Travs on that pitch count, and it just didn't work out for Seattle that day. They ended up winning the game, which was great, but I know Cade was frustrated by how it finished, but relieved that the team went on to win the game. So proud of him for the effort and competing most of all. But, you know, your big league debut, when it's that hyped up and that anticipated, you go out and you throw over five innings, you give up only a couple earned runs. You can't really be disappointed, I don't think, in how the kid pitched. And obviously the Mariners fans were fully behind him, and they're looking forward to his next start coming up this weekend.
1: Steven, you mentioned how it was unexpected, and due to circumstance it happens. But is it common that players are called up at this time of year?
2: Yeah, it happens a lot in the big leagues. You know, when guys are needed, that's when they go. And the situation with Cade was a unique one this year, obviously, because of how he had dominated in the minor leagues. But it's not unusual to see guys get called up late August, 1st of September, especially when you hit September 1 and a couple more roster spots open up in the big leagues. So it does happen. And the situation for the Mariners right now, it made perfect sense to get Cade up there. And now the question becomes, and they still have to iron all this out, how do they handle it with six starters in the big leagues again? Because he's not going to go back down at this point. He's going to stay up there in Seattle. Do they go to a permanent six-man rotation? Do they bump somebody to the bullpen? Do they piggyback a starter occasionally? It'll be interesting to see how they handle it to keep him in a rhythm, keep the other guys in a rhythm, but not overuse anybody to the point where you're trying to burn somebody out. But the Mariners playing well right now, just trying to keep their momentum going up there.
0: Steven Davis with us on the Network Services Group Hotline. Would Ryan Sloan be next in their pecking order if something, you know, a couple things happened?
2: You know, they haven't said that publicly, but Sloan has been so good this year, and it's all been a lot of under-the-radar pitching because he's been the day after Cade Anderson, and then you get the, I don't want to say Cade fatigue, but Cade was so good on Fridays that Sloan would go out there on Saturdays, and it'd be more of the same, and maybe the team wins the game, maybe they don't, whatever happens, but his overall numbers aren't as good as Cade's. But in the second half, with the exception of a start or two, really even the last 3 months of the season, take out one or two starts, Ryan Sloan's been every bit as good as Cade Anderson. Strikeouts are high. Walks are extremely low. He's working on that same pitch limit similar to what Cade had, and he's been working the same amount of innings lately. And he's a year and a half younger. So the question becomes, as you said, if something does happen in Seattle, how do they view him? Do they want to push him? Do they want to push that development for Ryan Sloan at this point, or do they find an alternate option? So we may find out, we may not, but for now Ryan Sloan's a Trav. He's pitching really, really well, and I know the folks with the Seattle Mariners are really excited about the not just step forward that Ryan Sloan took this year, but the gigantic steps he's taken forward and how he's kind of lived up to what they hoped he might do this season when they were aggressively putting him in Double A to start the year. And I think if he's not in the big leagues this year at some point, next year is definitely on the table. Maybe at the beginning of the year, maybe not. Who knows? But he's a kid that's going to have a great big league career whenever he does get there.
1: What's standing out to you right now, Major League Baseball-wise?
2: Say that again, Joe. Sorry.
1: What's standing out to you, MLB-wise? Whether players, teams, what's standing out right now?
2: Yeah, it's a situation where you're in the dog days of the season, and I think we've talked about this before. You get to the dog days, teams that are going well tend to keep going well. Teams that aren't going well tend to check it in a little bit. Now, there have been a couple reversals of that lately. The Royals stand out as a team that had really struggled this year. They're on a 9-game winning streak almost out of nowhere right now. And the Mariners, back to the team we were just talking about, the Travis Parent Club. Seattle's won back-to-back series against the Cubs and Phillies. They've won the first two with the Phillies. They actually have a chance to sweep Philadelphia today. And it was a Phillies team that came in on a 9-game winning streak. So Seattle's played themselves in a good spot now, in part of a really tough stretch in their schedule. They're right in that AL West race still with the Rangers and the Astros. You know, from where we were last week when I was on with you guys in studio, the big league races haven't changed a whole lot. Everybody's just kind of been holding steady with where they are. This is the time of year, though, where these last few weeks of August, somebody can make a move. You get the 1st of September, and you put that pedal down, and all of a sudden a team that was playing well catches that turbo boost, they catch fire, and they make that run like the Tigers couldn't do last year in September when the Guardians caught them and made up that big deficit. So somebody's going to make a move here in the next couple weeks. It's going to be interesting to see who it is. I don't think the Royals are in a spot they can make that move, even though they've just won 9 in a row. But somebody, whether it be the Red Sox catching fire again to make a spurt in the AL East, is it the Guardians again in the Central going to catch the White Sox this time, even though they're only 2.5-3 games back? Is it something in the jumbled American League West, or does somebody in the National League go run down one of those big dogs that's been owning the division all year? So we'll see what happens, but it's a tough time of the year where you're in the heat of the dog days, and everybody's just kind of looking forward to where they can see the end of the season up there, whether it be playoffs or a chance to go on vacation.
0: Steven, the big question, will the winner of the AL West finish above 500?
2: I'm going to say yes. The way the schedule works, I just feel like you play enough games in division, somebody's going to get there. Now, maybe not. It is mathematically possible, obviously, but I got to believe somebody's going to finish there. But right now, you look at it, the standings, first place is exactly 500. It's pretty wild to think about that you could have a 500 or worse team hosting playoff games. But that might be where we're headed with the American League West champ. But I still think the Astros could make a run again, as they've already had one, although they made an interesting change this week, relieving their GM, Dana Brown, of his duties. And Jim Crane, the owner, said, "I'm in charge of baseball operations now for the rest of the season." The Rangers, obviously, we've talked about the talent they have just fought the injury bug a lot this season. And then, you know, as we said, Mariners have turned it on. So they're not too far away from getting to 500. You still have 5 full weeks, plus the rest of this week in the big league season. So plenty of time for those teams to get to 500. I think somebody will. I don't know how you feel, Wes, but I'm always optimistic that somebody will get there and get hot.
1: That AL third wild card, you have 6 teams that are within 3 games of one another. Who do you like? Guardians, Rangers, Orioles, Mariners, Twins, Blue Jays, and then Tigers are a couple games behind there.
2: Yeah, it's a crapshoot, really, because you say, "Oh, that's a really competitive race," but none of those teams are at 500 even. They're all under 500 clubs, so it's kind of the same deal. You throw that in, is the AL West winner going to be 500 or better? Is the third AL wild card going to be 500 or better? I would say the odds of that happening are probably less, just because of the way things have continued on here. But there are so many teams still involved that it really only takes one to catch fire. The Guardians, as we talked about, have done this recently. They did it last year, run down the AL Central champ. The Mariners were in the American League Championship Series last year. So were the Blue Jays. I mean, you look at it, the Mariners and Blue Jays actually play this weekend in Toronto, ALCS rematch from last year. They have the same record right now. And the Blue Jays are in last place in the AL East, and the Mariners are 2.5 games out of first in the AL West. So that's how wild the American League is right now and how jumbled it is. Somebody's got to make a move. Maybe they won't, and we'll be looking at it here in 3-4 weeks going, we've still got 5 teams that are all within 2 games of a wild card spot, and they're all 5 games under 500, which would just be wild that somebody's still going to be in that boat. So it comes down to health for a lot of these teams, but it's going to come down also to who's on your schedule, and are those teams in the race? Are you got good matchups? Are you playing a team that's maybe got one foot out the door already and isn't playing well and struggling a little bit? That could really be a difference maker for any of these clubs here down the stretch. It's not always who you play on the Major League Baseball schedule, but when you play them sometimes. And these last 5 weeks, somebody, again, I got to believe somebody's making a move in that American League wild card. And I don't know who I necessarily like in that group, because I still, if you're the Mariners, you're not thinking about the wild card. You're thinking about winning the division at this point. If you're the Guardians, you're not thinking about the wild card. You're thinking about catching the White Sox for the division. Same for the Rangers. Those teams are looking at division. Blue Jays are in a different spot, being in fifth. They're thinking, oh, can we get to the wild card and get to that? So everybody's in a different spot, but they all have one goal every night, which is to go win a game and just see where you are then the next day.
0: Steven, are y'all back home next week?
2: Yes, Travs are back home next week. Final homestand of the season. Northwest Arkansas is in town, the Royals affiliate. Should be a good home stand. We got fireworks next Friday back at Dickie Stevens Park. And then next Saturday, really unique night at the ballpark. It's going to be the first Travelers jersey retirement in the 125 years of Travelers baseball. The sixth Hall of Famer who was inducted last year, Dick Allen, the first black player in team history, one of the all-time greats to ever put on a Travs uniform, will have his number six retired by the Travelers. We have Dick Allen bobblehead giveaway next Saturday as well. His son, Richard Allen Jr., will be there for the ceremony. So big weekend coming up next weekend for the Travs in the final homestand of the season.
0: Well, we will see you in studio next week. We appreciate it. Thank you for coming on today.
2: Sounds good, guys. Yeah, absolutely. We'll see you next Wednesday.
0: It's Stephen Davis joining us on the Network Services Group Hotline. We'll wrap up second hour when we come back. We have an open segment. If you'd like to join us, we'll take phone calls, 661-1037. If you'd rather text us, I'll check out the Middleton Heat and Air text line. We'll get to your comments, reactions, questions next. It's Out of Bounds.
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0: I'm in the hood. Welcome back to Out of Bounds. I'm Wes Moore. He's Joe Franklin. In today's crazy world of college football players trying to get a fifth year back, and some of them in NFL camps and trying to get cut so they can sign with these college teams, go back to college, and lawsuits, conferences making their rulings. Well, the NFL is having to try to come up with some policies. The NFL is going to inform teams that any player who returns to college will be prohibited with signing with an NFL team this season. So if you leave NFL camp, go back to college, and then finish college, you can't go back to the NFL this year. Now, that would be wild, right? To go from NFL training camp to a college football team, finish your college season, and then sign with an NFL team and finish out the year.
1: Yeah, I mean, that makes most sense of anything we've heard. So that's almost an obvious, but I guess they had to put it out just to make sure they were covered.
0: What lawyer's going to sue the NFL now?
1: Nah, I mean, there are endless possibilities, but that's one that's obvious. It's like, I mean, you never have been able to finish your college season
0: and then
1: you know, go into a not all pro leagues, because baseball, we know, does that. WNBA, they finish their college career, and then season starts about a month after. They have a draft and a couple months after. So it's not all, but that's an obvious for NFL.
0: Let's go to the Middleton Heat and Air text line. 501 writes back in. Been texting. I like that. One more thing, and I will leave you fine gentlemen alone. You don't have to. Look, that's part of the show. We go to the Middleton Heat and Air text line and retext. His SEC dark horse is Arkansas. My national dark horse is North Carolina. I mean, on coaching alone, they should be a top 25 team. Hey, they have recruited pretty well. Also, don't be surprised if Belichick and Petrino don't have the Tar Heels in playoff contention. Joe, I would be very surprised if the Tar Heels make that big of a turnaround. With everything else that's going on inside the football department, they've gone through some drama. I don't know if it's affecting the locker room. Maybe those guys are stronger than that and it's not a distraction. But that would be a heck of a turnaround to go from. I mean, we're hoping Arkansas can make a decent turnaround just to be relevant. You know, be in the college, you know, be in the bowl discussion. Go from 2 to 6 wins, right? To go from what North Carolina was last year to playoff contention, that's a heck of a turnaround.
1: Person that sent that message, that just shows they believe in Bill Belichick and his coaching pedigree. What we'll hear from and what's trending, Paul Feinbaum, he had some harsh words for Bill Belichick. So there may be some support out there for him, but most people feel like that whole situation, not only now, but from start, was a disaster.
0: All right. What are y'all's preseason NFL predictions? Who do you have winning each division? Who do you have in the NFC-AFC championship games and in the Super Bowl and the Super Bowl winner?
1: We'll actually get into some of that coming up in less than 2 weeks.
0: 2 weeks from today.
1: Yeah.
0: Season begins. We'll have to do it
1: on Tuesday.
0: Tuesday.
1: We'll do it on Tuesday.
0: Yeah. I'll be off on Wednesday the 9th. So Tuesday, less than 2 weeks from now, we'll do our predictions for every division and championship games. We do like rookie of the year, player of the year,
1: yeah,
0: for offense, defense. We do a bunch
1: coach,
0: of stuff.
1: Coach of the year. So, yeah, we'll have plenty of predictions to go around.
0: We did comeback player of the year. Do you have that from last year?
1: Yeah. I mean, we can get into some of that and see where it stood and what actually happened.
0: Yeah, I don't think I have that. I haven't run across it in all my notes. I was going back and cleaning things out because I collect so many things. My little notebook was full of stuff. I could hardly close it. I started going through it. And I had box scores from Razorback basketball games all folded up and put in there. I even had some of the our predictions from last football season. I'd write it down and tally the score and keep track of who was ahead, who was behind. I tossed all of those. But I didn't see anything as far as our – I remember writing it down, though, because you printed out a sheet and I wrote everything down. I haven't stumbled across it yet. So if you have it.
1: Yeah, definitely.
0: But, yeah, that's coming up. That'll be fun. One more preseason weekend this weekend. Got some games on Thursday, Friday. I think there was one game on Saturday, but most of the games are Thursday.
1: Right, right. This is the week that they try to give teams that extended break. And part of it is because you're getting your rosters down to 53, but also getting some kind of break going into season. Now, we know with those early games, those Wednesday, Thursday games, those teams won't have as long of a break. But for teams that are playing on Sunday, they're going to have a nice extended break before season starts between that last preseason game.
0: Four games tomorrow night. Steelers-Bills, Patriots-Browns, 49ers-Raiders. Raiders game's on ESPN. We'll get to see Mike Washington another time. Rams-Chargers. And then you have two on Saturday. Lions, Colts, Bears, Titans. Everybody else is on Friday night. By the way, Carmona and the Bears on that Saturday afternoon is on the NFL Network. So you can check out Fernando. Cowboys play Friday night, hosting the Saints. That's on ESPN Friday night, 7 o'clock. All right, let's see here. Go back to the Middleton Heat and Air text line real quick before the top of the hour. Guess it's a good thing Bill's girl isn't a blonde. Boyd says, Dallas will not be in the Super Bowl. Maybe the Toilet Bowl. It's probably a pretty good prediction, Boyd. Pretty safe. Cowboys haven't been in the Super Bowl in a long time. Let's see. And the 501 writes back, if I'm wrong, Petrino may never coach again. He is probably going to the reputation as the head coach killer. Jimbo, Sam, Bill, I'm not bringing him in if my seat is hot. I didn't think of it that way. Yeah, his last two head coaches that hired him have been fired. Hard to believe that the Saints have won a Super Bowl since the Cowboys have. That is hard to believe. But you know what? If we start going down the list, there are a lot of teams that have won the Super Bowl since the Cowboys have. Or appeared in the Super Bowl since the Cowboys have. Or been in the NFC Championship game since the Cowboys have. It has been a long, long drought. As great as the 90s were, it's been pretty rough since.
1: Knicks went 53 years without winning. They got it done. So, Cowboys may, you know, if they wait another, 20 years? It'll be worth it whenever it happens.
0: Coming up, we got what's trending. We'll have an open segment at 3:30. We'll get back to the Middleton Heat and Air text line, and we'll take some phone calls. See what's happening around the nation when we come back. Stick around. Hour number three, Out of Bounds.

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5: The president has ordered flags to be flown at half-staff in memory of Dolly Parton. Parton's family announced her death yesterday at the age of 80. They say it followed a brief battle with cancer. The icon rose from a humble log cabin upbringing in Tennessee, one of 12 siblings. She first sang at the Grand Ole Opry at 13 years old and was later inducted as a member in 1969. She won her first Grammy in 1974, getting 9 more in her life. She also started in films including 9 to 5 and Steel Magnolias, and a musical based on her life is set to open next year on Broadway on what would have been her 81st birthday. Her last public visit to Arkansas was 2022 when she spoke about the Imagination Library at the Governor's Mansion. She last performed in the state 10 years ago at Simmons Bank Arena. For the Buzz Radio Network, I'm Kara Case, Jessica Rockwell.
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8: Showers and storms back in the forecast late this afternoon into this evening, and some could be strong to severe with damaging wind gusts as the main threat. So let's stay weather aware for today. Most of that will push out of here by midnight tonight. We have drier and hotter weather for the rest of the work week and into the weekend. Next week, we can be back up in the triple digits. This is meteorologist Juliana Cullen with the Arkansas Storm Team for the Buzz Radio Network.
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1: Well, we were just talking about North Carolina and Bill Belichick, Bobby Petrino. Paul Feinbaum was also talking about Bill Belichick.
2: Bill Belichick. He's a grouch, he's a bully, and his career in college is about to go down in flames. He lost Michael Lombardi, his chief assistant and GM. His son disappeared from the staff a couple weeks ago as the defensive coordinator. It is mass chaos in Chapel Hill, and I don't believe they'll win this game in Ireland. And I don't think Bill Belichick is going to survive until the end of the season. Bill Belichick had to find a university that would offer him a job, and he would show the world that he is the greatest coach of all time. Instead, he's proven to be a disaster. He's one of the worst college football coaches in a short period of time I have ever seen, and I see no way this is going to be a successful landing or ending for Belichick.
1: Whoa. Could Bobby Petrino be an interim head coach 2 years in a row? Because the defensive coordinator, who was his son, is no longer with the team, so right. That would be the logical choice, I would think.
3: That would be an interesting situation.
1: Maybe if that happens, Petrino gets a second chance and turns it around and becomes a head coach again at North Carolina next year.
3: I don't know if Belichick would be let go midseason. I think they'd let it play out. I mean, even if it looks like a disaster, I think they would, just because of who he is, respectably let him go in the season. Unless he decided, okay, I'm going to step away.
1: Oof. Just saw this. Lost my train of thought. Where'd it go? I'll keep looking for it. Major League Baseball, Diamondbacks, Cubs.
4: Ryan Waldschmidt, way back to left field, and the Cubs' comeback is complete.
1: Cubs win it. No, Diamondbacks win it.
3: Yeah, it sounded a little confusing because he said Cubs' comeback complete. No, it's Diamondbacks' comeback complete.
1: Yeah, that threw me off. I got 5-4.
4: Here. Ryan Waldschmidt, way back.
1: What the hell is he talking about?
3: Comeback on Cubs complete, but not Cubs comeback complete.
1: Yeah. That was odd. Diamondbacks win 5-4. Let's go to the Guardians and Angels. They go to extra innings.
5: Right center field. That's going to be Allie. That'll go. The wall. Rocchio scores. Here comes Kwan. Here's the throw to the plate. Safe. Jose Ramirez does it again.
1: And the Guardians win it 8-6 in 10 innings. Next up, we'll check on the Pirates and the Padres.
5: Driven down the line, and Cruz has given the Pirates the lead. How about that for a big home run? No one's done it in a year except for O'Neill Cruz. The Pirates on top in San Diego.
6: And he hits it on the ground. Hamilton coming home.
1: That was it. That was your final score. 1-0. Paul Skene, 6 shutout innings. 3 hitter. In fact, Pirates held the Padres to 3 total hits. The 3 relievers came in, pitched 1 inning apiece of hitless ball. 2 base runners total for the Padres. Or 5. They had 2 walks, 3 hits. So great pitching performance. Pirates get the victory. 1-0. Mets, Brewers, they go to extra innings.
7: Lindor cracks one to deep left center field, and that'll tie up the game. Francisco Lindor with his 13th home run of the year on an 0-2 pitch. And the Mets get it, and it's 1-1.
1: They go to extra innings. Mets win it 3-2 in 10. Wrap it up with the Red Sox and Marlins. They also win extra innings.
8: High fly, center field deep. Ruiz back it up all the way to the wall. He's at it again. The Mick strikes again. His second home run tonight. Everyone's got their hands in the air like, you gotta be kidding. He destroys another one. Home run number 5. Swing a high.
1: That was a great roar right there. When the ball is in the air, you can just hear the entire stadium. They knew it was gone. 7-3, your final. Red Sox beat the Marlins in 11 innings. Earlier today, ESPN announced that the ticker for college football games is going away. So no longer will you have scores of the top 25 scrolling across the bottom of your screen. They're taking it away, and that'll give you less graphics to take away from the action on the field. I got to say, I'm lazy. I look at that ticker a lot during a football game just to catch up on what's going on, or maybe see a game, another good game that's going on that I need to flip it over and watch that game. Maybe that's why they're doing it. Maybe ESPN was losing some people, some viewers to games that would be on Fox or NBC or some alternate channel. But I look at the ticker a lot. I think I'm going to miss it. Now, because I'm lazy, I'll just have to pick up my phone and look at Yahoo or ESPN or somebody and see what some of the college football scores are. But I thought it was odd in this day and age of, you know, graphics and always coming up with the new and latest things and more information on the screen. They're taking away information on the screen, especially if it's sponsored. Surely that ticker was sponsored by some company, right?
3: Oh, they'll find that money somewhere else. That's what they'll do.
1: Just found it odd. That's an odd decision to me to take the ticker away.
3: News on a couple of families getting into ownership. NFL owners voted and unanimously approved sale of Seahawks to Kosla family. And then Bus Brothers. Bus family has been in the news lately, but two Bus brothers, Joey and Jesse, have joined Padres ownership, and they're going to have a 5% stake. So we know that Seahawks sale was it was record for NFL, but not overall record because Lakers just set that overall record.
1: Thomas Castellanos has committed to Texas Tech. The former quarterback has played at Florida State, Boston College, and Central Florida. Has over 6,000 yards career passing and 48 touchdowns. He's also rushed for 24 touchdowns. So found his fourth team going to Texas Tech. Texas Tech, of course, in the market with their quarterback overcoming, still battling back from injury, and Soresby gone. But they have added kind of late, huh? 2 weeks before the season begins. I guess a quarterback, just in case, an emergency quarterback, maybe is in there as a backup in case something happens to the starter if he's able to come back. It's kind of odd this late in the game to be adding a quarterback. I could see some other position players that you can hopefully teach the offense or defense to, but a quarterback this late in the game, he's going to be kind of behind the ball learning the offense.
3: And fortunate for that quarterback that he was able to find a spot at this point.
1: Yeah, that's very lucky. All right, you found the predictions from last year?
3: Yeah, we're going to do some comparison here to see how we fared. And just kind of looking at it, I don't know if we fared well, but maybe we got some playoff teams. But I'll tell you, we can start with our Super Bowl predictions. We both had Commanders. Oof. And we know that was a no-go. And I had Commanders-Bills. You had Commanders-Bengals. So neither one of them were playoff teams.
1: Those injuries can play a factor in your predictions. No Jaden Daniels, Joe Burrow going down.
3: And interestingly enough that both of them are on quarterback.
1: Yeah.
3: They thought that they were going to have really good years, and they were injury plagued. So Bills, they were a playoff team, and we both predicted them to win division, AFC East. They did not, but they were a playoff team. So that's one wrong that we both got wrong. Patriots won that division. AFC North, I went Ravens, you went Bengals. Steelers won that division. AFC South, we both went Texans. And at first thought, Texans, they were a really good playoff team. They didn't win division. Jags won. Jags went on that long winning streak, and they ended up winning division.
1: Wow. Yeah, I'd have lost a bet there. I thought the Texans did win the South.
3: AFC West, I went Broncos. Broncos won. You went Chiefs.
1: Nice pick.
3: Yeah, and then as far as playoff teams, we went wildcard teams. I went Steelers, Chiefs, Chargers. Steelers and Chargers made playoffs. You went Dolphins, Ravens, ugh. Chargers. Chargers made playoffs.
1: Ugh.
3: Dolphins, Ravens didn't. All right. NFC East. We both went Commanders. We both had Commanders in Super Bowl. Eagles won. Lions, Packers for NFC North. Bears won.
1: Mm.
3: We both went Falcons. NFC South. Panthers won. We both went Rams, NFC West, Seahawks won. As far as wildcard teams, I went Eagles, Bears, Packers. They all were playoff teams.
1: Yep.
3: You went Cowboys, Eagles, Lions.
1: Ugh.
3: Eagles were the only playoff one. Team.
1: I heard last night on national radio, on average, it's right at almost six, close to seven teams every year that made the playoffs the year before do not make it the next year.
3: Yeah. And so for AFC wildcard, don't remember if we said that, but it was Chargers, Texans, Bills. NFC wildcard, Rams, 49ers, Packers. And we can see if we can look at some of these awards and how we fared there. We can find this complete list. But for MVP, we both went Jaden Daniels.
1: Mm.
3: We know Matt Stafford won. Coach of the Year, I went Sean McDermott. He was fired. And you went Jim Harbaugh. Mike Vrabel won. Comeback Player of the Year, Aiden Hutchinson for me, Dak Prescott for you, Christian McCaffrey won. Offensive Player of the Year, I went Jahmyr Gibbs, you went Ja'Marr Chase, we both went receivers. I went Jahmyr Gibbs running back, a receiver one in Jackson Smith and Jigba. Defensive Player of the Year, I went T.J. Watt, you went Max Crosby, Myles Garrett won. So we were in ballpark with, we thought it was going to be a pass rusher won. Offensive Player of the Year, I went Offensive Rookie of the Year. I went Travion Henderson. You went Ashton Jeanty. Tet McMillan, Carolina Panthers receiver won.
1: Sure, I forgot about that.
3: Defensive Rookie of the Year, I went Abdul Carter. You went Mykel Williams. Carson Swesinger, Browns linebacker won. And I believe that may be, yeah, that's it.
1: You definitely won that competition. That was not good at all.
3: It was more about teams that were playoff teams, but as far as awards, we went 0 for there.
1: I was looking at the playoff teams. Packers, 49ers, Rams, Seahawks. 14 playoff teams. Eagles, Bears, Seahawks, Panthers, Rams, 49ers, and Packers in the NFC. AFC was Denver, New England, Jacksonville, Pittsburgh, wild card, Houston, Buffalo, Chargers. 14 teams. Out of those 14 teams, six or seven, history shows, won't make the playoffs this year. Isn't that something? I mean, it's just proven year after year. Because I look at it, and I mean, it seems like Eagles, Seahawks. I can see throwing out the Panthers because of the NFC South. It's a crapshoot. Rams, 49ers, Packers. Last year, I heard this on national radio over the weekend. The NFC West, how loaded it was with the Seahawks, Rams, and 49ers. They won 13, 12, and 12 games, regular season games. And arguably one of the toughest divisions. If you take the top three, if you call the worst team in the division, of course, that's the best division. I was like thinking to myself, how in the world did they win 13, 12, and 12? And they're playing each other,
3: yeah,
1: giving some, you know, obviously each other some losses. You know who their divisions they played last year, the NFC West?
3: Let's see, from AFC, they played
1: the South.
3: Yeah, AFC South. That makes sense. But
1: and the NFC South.
3: Okay.
1: The West was matched up with, on paper, the two worst divisions. And that's where they racked up on all their wins. And so it got me thinking, is there somebody that – is there a division this year that's playing both the NFC South and the AFC South? Because that may be, you know, the best schedule in football and take advantage of it. But this year, the AFC South has the NFC North, and the NFC South has the AFC West. Just worked out last year for the NFC West. They got the they got a very beneficial schedule.
3: Yeah.
1: A lot was said about the Packers, you know, and the Packers, the Patriots getting a very beneficial schedule. They had a last place schedule. This year, much tougher for the Patriots.
3: You know, what's always interesting, too, is division record within division. Mm-hmm. There was a team last year, and it's not showing in standings, but they actually had a losing record in division and won that division. They were 2-4.
1: Wow.
3: And they won division.
1: I would guess Carolina. I would just guess that.
3: No, I – let me see. We have to look through and see. But, yeah, that was crazy to think about that they had a losing record in division. Because usually you would see that team would be at least 500, 3-3.
1: Mm-hmm. It wasn't the Steelers, was it?
3: No, they.
1: You
3: no,
1: had to remember
3: they
1: that.
3: Didn't go. Yeah, they didn't go 2-4. And for some reason, you know, when standings come up, it's not showing
1: division,
3: division
1: record?
3: Records.
1: Showing conference record, but not division.
3: It just shows home and away.
1: Oh.
3: Patriots 8-0 away. That's where they won. That's where they really made some way throughout their schedule.
1: It is hard to call 6 or 7 playoff teams from last year. Just looking at it on paper. Eagles, Bears, Seahawks, Panthers, Rams, 49ers, Packers. I mean, if I had to call 3 of those, like 3 from each conference, no, it may not work out that way. It could be 4-2, 5-1, or maybe it's not a year where there's 6 or 7. Maybe it's only 3 or 4. But I could call the Panthers pretty easily. If you make me, I could call. I'd like to call the Eagles and say the Cowboys kick them out of the playoffs and they don't make a wild card. NFC, Denver, I like the West. New England, I think they're, even with a tougher schedule, I mean, I think they're solid. Jacksonville, you could make an argument. Pittsburgh, I guess you can make an argument with new staff. Houston, offense, if it's just god-awful and it's only defense, I could say that. I feel like Buffalo will be back. I feel like the Chargers will be back. I think the AFC West could be this year's version of the NFC West, where you have 3 teams in the playoffs with the Chargers, the Broncos,

0: 2 weeks from yesterday, we'll do that and give you what we think will happen in the take it with a grain of salt, obviously, because it wasn't very good last year. Coming up next, we do have an open segment. If you would like to join us, 661-1037. Also, would like to take some phone calls. If you want to jump in here, come on. 661-1037. We've been talking NFL. We can talk Razorbacks football. It is Out of Bounds.
1: Hitting the road this summer, celebrating the Morning Mayhem Summer of Adventure presented by Oakwan Hot Springs. Keep it on the buzz to find out where they're heading next.
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3: The SEC joined the Big Ten yesterday to oppose athletes leaving pro sports to return to college teams. The SEC voted unanimously that its institutions are not permitted to have an athlete on its rosters who has signed a contract with or been listed on a roster in the NFL, NBA, G League, or WNBA, or has previously declared for those drafts and not been properly withdrawn. The announcement comes after Louisiana judges allowed LSU to sign tight end Daquan Wright after he cleared waivers with the Cleveland Browns and signed basketball player R.J. Lewis Jr. despite signing multiple NBA contracts. The ACC, Big 12, and Notre Dame are expected to vote on similar policies soon. I'm Moose for the Buzz Radio Network.
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0: sorry, I was reading something on Twitter. This is interesting. We'll get to your text in just a second, or your phone call, 661-1037. So, the NFL is coming out with a new policy. Beginning this season, the NFL will place greater emphasis on 5 player health and safety rules violations. Hip drop tackle, horse collar tackle, launching, hit on a defenseless player, and the blindside block.
1: Only one that's really new in that equation is hip drop. There's been emphasis on those others for years.
0: Players who commit 3 offenses in any of these categories during a season will be suspended 1 game. Players who commit only 1 violation will receive 50% of their fine back at the end of the season. While violations in these categories will carry forward to subsequent seasons, all players will begin 2026 with a clean slate. Players will also have a clearer and faster path to reducing the impact of prior offenses than under the previous system.
1: That's great for players that do commit an offense. If it's only one, then they're kind of rewarded for basically learning a lesson and not making the same mistake over.
0: As Brian Fisher writes for Sports Illustrated, he says it's basically the yellow card coming to the NFL. You get 3 of these and you're out for a game. Hip drop tackle, horse collar, launching, hit on a defenseless player, blindside block. That's interesting.
1: Yeah, hip drop is the one that is new to players also within the past couple of seasons. So that's one they're still adjusting to. The others, they've been around. And so players know better. And sometimes it's a bang-bang impact and it's hard to avoid. But for the most part, they've tried to kind of adjust as best as they can and go by those rules.
0: Yeah, the blindside block, you've seen them adjust really well for that. It's rare that you see a blindside block anymore. You see a receiver or somebody, instead of a crackback, just kind of getting in the way and putting their arms up and just, you know, make the player run around them. Still see launching from time to time. Horse collar, you'll see a guy grab the horse collar and try to let go. The accumulation of penalties is something new to keep an eye on. Middleton Heat and Air text line. Raider says, good afternoon, fellas. Love the show. Thank you, Raider. Not only should they have rules against returning to college sports from pro sports, I think they should put budget caps on sports, such as $20 million on football. And if you get paid to play one sport, you can't play another sport at that school. I also think they should go back to enforcing 5 years maximum eligibility. Case in point, go look up this year's experience with Virginia's offensive line. The 5 starting linemen have 36 years of college football experience combined. Later, Raider. 36 years of college football experience combined?
1: Yeah, that's crazy.
0: That's some...
1: Like somebody has some 7 years in there.
0: That is, I got to look that up. That is guys that have, several guys on their 6th year. They've had their redshirt year and a medical redshirt also. That's wild. Cap would be great. That's been talked about. The legality of that has been what's debated. I don't agree if you play one sport, you can't play another at the school. Because we've seen that in several different sports. Whether it's football to basketball, football to baseball, football to track. There are guys that play multiple sports, and if you can do it, do it.
1: Yeah. I mean, what it is you can't be on scholarship, which makes sense.
0: Well, you got to be on football scholarship.
1: I'm saying you can't be on an additional scholarship. You can't be on 2 scholarship sports.
0: Maybe he's saying cut out the rev sharing. Instead of getting rev share for football and rev sharing for track, let's say, you only get 1. 501 writes in and says, what's one more disaster, really? Talked about the Cowboys. I'm tired of disasters, man. Cowboys fans have had enough. Zach writes in, Saints boys play this weekend?
1: Yep.
0: Didn't they just have a brawl or brawls at joint practice last week? Yeah, I think the count, official count, was 11 fights. Usually when you have a joint practice, it's against the team you're playing that week. Yeah. Why a week later? I don't know. That's a good question. I guess maybe logistics. I'm not sure why the Saints and Cowboys had the joint practice, and then the Cowboys played Arizona last weekend and not the Saints. I don't know. That's a good, fair question. Don't have an answer for you, Zach. 870 says, I am expecting the talent level at Arkansas is being underrated. I contend Arkansas's talent was much better than their record was last year. And this year, the record will be far better than many think. Those who get a kick trying to pick faults and not looking for anything positive, I hope you start your day looking at your faults and fix what you can. Please be happy. Prayer helps me. Thank you, 870.
1: Yeah, it's easy to say that talent outweighed their record last year, winning two games.
0: No doubt. I mean, that was something Fernando Carmona told us, that the scouts at the Senior Bowl were asking them, because of all the Razorbacks that were there at the Senior Bowl, how did y'all only win two games? So I followed that up with, how did y'all only win two games? He's like, man, we don't know. We still talk about that. Turnovers, just, it was a perfect storm almost. Speaking of, social media, all the weather, the meteorologists, there are severe thunderstorm warnings all across the state. Looks like a lot of the state's about to get some much-needed rain.
1: Pay attention and be safe.
0: I was looking at the radar, and there are some dark clouds to the south of us right now. And you got storms firing up all over the state, and some of them severe. Yeah, it looks like, I guess that's southwest of us. Hot Springs is getting hit right now. You have north of us, Searcy, Jacksonville, Cabot, some good storms. And then future radar shows that these storms will roll in, start building, and Little Rock should get some rain around 5 o'clock. Looks like right around 5 o'clock. It starts building, and we're going to get some nice rain in central Arkansas, Little Rock down to Pine Bluff, South Arkansas, Conway, Searcy, Moore. Yeah, so storms are coming. A lot of lightning out there, too. Back to the Middleton Heat and Air text line after your weather update. 501 says, it will probably push more people to the app more often also. Oh, talking about the ticker disappearing from ESPN. It's not only ESPN, it's ESPN family, ABC, SEC Network. No more ticker at the bottom of the screen during football games. Yeah, no doubt. I mean, you want to find a score, see what's happened before, earlier in the day, or a game that's going on right now, you'll have to pull up the app. Boyd's not high on Denver. He says they won't be eligible for the Toilet Bowl.
1: He says they won't, or they will.
0: They will not even be eligible for the Toilet Bowl. So they're so bad, they're not going to the Super Bowl or playoffs or the Toilet Bowl. Wes, do you know who will be calling the high school game of the week on the Buzz? And when the broadcasts start, it's Tripp Keeter. Tripp will be making his way in here shortly for Drive Time Sports. But Tripp will be doing play-by-play for all the high school games of the week on the Buzz. First game. Starts this Friday. All the games start this Friday. Well, actually, two start tomorrow night. Got North Little Rock and Rogers. And I was told, I didn't realize Catholic and Joe T were playing tomorrow night. But that's what Thomas Thrash told me earlier this morning. But anyway, North Little Rock, Rogers, that'll be your Fearless Friday game of the week on Thursday night. And watch it on Arkansas CW. But yeah, Tripp's doing the game. Starts this Friday. Glenn Rose at Bauxite. As a college football team lineup is announced before each game, let the audience know how much he's getting paid for the season. I think, you know how the NFL does and lets you know what college they came from? I think they should at least let you know, well, this guy's a transfer from so-and-so, a transfer from so-and-so, a transfer from here, a transfer from there. Let the audience know where these guys are coming from. Or he is homegrown. He is returning to Arkansas for a second year.
1: Won't hear that much at all.
0: No. Hey, Wes. Randy Pickerel here. What's up, Randy? Not sure if you've spoken on this, but Barton is going to 8-man in senior football. I did. I just saw that official. Cabo had let us know earlier in the show that it was being talked about. It looked like it was about to happen, and it has happened. Barton moving from regular football to 8-man. So that changes up some schedules for teams that already had them scheduled in conference and in non-conference. And what's funny, I'd seen Star City earlier this morning, the AAA, trying to find a game this season, right? You know, either 0 week or I think week three or something for Star City, because Barton had notified everybody that they're going to 8-man. So Star City was looking for a game, and I think they just found a game. I saw something on social media.
1: Be a wonder how Barton would be able to put together a schedule now.
0: Yeah, I had to find some other 8-man teams really quick. Heath is in Cabot. What's up, Heath?
2: Good afternoon, gentlemen.
0: Hey, man.
1: Hey, Heath.
2: Hey, listen, I was just going to call in response to one of those texts. Look, you are what your record said you are. So if Arkansas was better than 2-10 last year, they would have won more games. I mean, you got to protect the ball, be more disciplined, and, you know, good things happen. So they couldn't do that, and that's the result. But you know,
0: the point was there was more talent on than the record indicated, and that's what the whole point of this conversation was. And he believes there's even more talent on the team this year, and that's why he thinks the record will be better than people expect.
2: Well, that could be true, but you know, it's I believe most fans are all believe it when I see it in that type of situation, because we really hadn't seen it as of late. But look, I'm all for optimism. But it's better to be realistic than optimistic. So I'm just saying. That's all I got, gentlemen.
0: All right, Heath. Appreciate it. Yeah, I mean, it's easy to be wait and see, because not only what we've seen in the past, but what we don't even know about this team. You know, how good is KJ going to be? You can start right there at the most important position. And then you start looking at all that when the 2-deep comes out Monday. And you start looking at all the new players on the 2-deep, and many people don't even know who they are, where they came from. You don't know what to expect. So we'll wait and see what happens. We'll wait and see if they're any good. 903 writes in and says ESPN may want to drive people to the app and took the ticker away. So that's another one. Conspiracy theorist. Drive them to the app. Get more views on that app. Yeah, it'll work. I know. That's what I'll do. I'll be sitting there watching the game and going, well, what else is going on? Who else is playing? What are the scores of some other games? I don't like it. This guy, 870, says, the ticker is gone and my prayers have been answered. My question for you, 870, why did you dislike it so much? Was it that big of a distraction? I mean, it seems like every program you watch these days has a ticker going on. I mean, we're watching ESPN right now, and they've got Charlie Becker from Indiana on. It's got him on one corner of the screen, some of his stats. You see the host on the little corner. There's a lower third, Indiana University wide receiver, college football national champion. I mean, there's a lot of information, but at the very bottom, there's the SEC vote. If you sign a professional playing contract, compete professionally, should not then be permitted to return to college competition. That's from the SEC. The Big Ten will reportedly suspend a head coach. Same thing. But anyway, the ticker does. Honestly, because of tickers everywhere, I don't notice it until I'm looking for something. You know, it doesn't distract me. I'm just used to it. And if I'm looking for some information, I'll look down at the ticker.
1: We'll see if that's permanent or that's something that they're just doing for now. Because if they get a bad response, then they may change.
0: You know, it's one button. That's how easy it is. Well, you got to type in all the information. You got someone that's working in graphics that types in all the information for the ticker. But to put it back in, you hit one button and it takes it out, takes it in. So it'd be easy to return. It's built into your graphics package. So as soon as you hit that button, there's the ticker. I mean, heck, even my show. I have a ticker on More Sports. I put stats and different things, Razorback schedule, whatever, on the ticker. So I'm going to miss it. I will. I will miss the ticker. To counter the caller, Heath, put me in a camp it's better to be optimistic than realistic in the preseason. It's just human nature. Some people, by human nature, are more optimistic. Some people are more pessimistic, or in this case, optimistic or realistic. I'm an optimistic person. I look at things on the positive side, but I have friends who look at things on the negative side. We counterbalance each other. Let's see here. One more before I got to hit the break. He hasn't seen a loss either. You're injecting too what you haven't seen, but I hear how negative you are. Me or the caller? Yeah. I don't know. All right. Not sure what you mean, but we'll take a break on that. When we come back, we'll start to wrap it up. See what Double R has planned for Drive Time Sports. Chat with him for a second. Stick around. This is Out of Bounds.
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0: All right, welcome back to Out of Bounds. We'll finish up, get the last couple of texts in here before we start chatting with Double R. Peyton and Cersei says, Wes, I'm about to start my own podcast whenever all my equipment comes in a couple of weeks. What are some pro tips you can give me about setting up a ticker, or maybe even some starter tips for setup? Tell you what, Peyton, the best tip I can give you is use a program like StreamYard that we use right here on The Buzz. If you watch us on 1037thebuzz.com, YouTube, Facebook, or Twitter, we use StreamYard. I use Restream or StreamYard, either or, and they're very user-friendly. I admit I'm not the most technological advanced person out there, and I figured it out in a couple of days. I mean, it's easy. Joe, you do a lot of the StreamYard. It's pretty easy?
1: It is. I mean, it's like anything else. It takes some getting used to, but once you do it for a bit, then it's second nature.
0: And you're not going to mess anything up, you know, by tinkering around with it, playing with it, and trying some different things. I mean, it's pretty easy to use. So that would be the best thing I would tell you. And it's not very much a month for the program. I think mine is, you can get a base for like $19 a month, and it's well worth it. It makes it just so much easier to have everything. That's my pro tip for you. Restream or StreamYard. And there may be others out there. I'm just familiar with those two because of The Buzz and tinkering around with Restream. Randall says, I'll miss the ticker. During uneventful parts of the program, I read that and get scores and other information from it. Use it all the time. I'm with you, Randall. 501 says, I thought the ESPN ticker catered to gamblers. Not saying that it's bad, just not sure how they're going to get rid of it. Surely it's a modification. And go Seahawks.
1: Most of your TVs provide that anyway. Like newer TVs, you can get score updates where it's a click of the button.
0: Yeah. Caller, I actually think you and Joe try to give your best shot. I live life at my age. Issues of getting older more important than sports to me. I can't live worried about losing games. Oh, he's talking about being.
1: I'm with him.
0: Yeah.
1: Or her. I'm with that person for sure.
0: No doubt. Let's bring in Randy. Now, Randy's negative. We're positive, so that's...
2: Why am I negative concerned?
0: Oh, you're always negative, worried about the race, this and that. So upset.
2: No, I was so happy.
0: That's ME rubbing off on you all these years. Yeah. I think you used to be a lot more positive, and he's just rubbed off and made you a much more negative person.
1: Randy, you're realistic. That's
2: Thank
1: what it is.
2: You, Joe.
1: You're realistic.
2: Thank you, Joe. I'm being realistic. No, actually, was it not Sunday? I wasn't on the air Sunday, but I was so happy when it finally became official that KJ Jackson was going to be the starter.
0: I thought about you. I was on the golf course, and someone said, did you see the news? I was like, no, what? And they were like, KJ's the quarterback. I'm like, oh, good. Well, I guess Randy's happy.
2: Yeah!
0: Doesn't have to worry about that anymore.
2: Yeah, get it settled. Get it settled. Make it official.
0: Yep. Well, that's done. When are the Double R prop bets for North Alabama coming out?
2: We normally wait until about 4 or 5 days out from the actual event. And certainly that allows, well, in this case, North Alabama is going to play Samford.
0: Oh, that's right.
2: So I would like to have those numbers, even though it's not.
0: Is that tomorrow night too? Or is that Saturday?
2: No, it's Saturday.
0: Okay.
2: It's not a true apples to apples comparison. You're hoping Arkansas is better than Samford, but at least to give you a feel for what you can somewhat expect. In these type games, and I use that phrase, not demeaning North Alabama, but normally we only do first half stats, mm-hmm. Not entire game stats. So that further
0: complicates the issue.
2: Yeah,
0: because I hope they don't need full game stats.
2: No, you're absolutely correct about that. But yeah, it's not quite the same doing half game stats. Obviously, it is for a full game.
0: What's coming up next on Drive Time Sports?
2: Well, we share the same Cabo. He's coming on 4:30. Greg Biddy at 5 o'clock, 5:30. Yeah, okay, 6 o'clock, Martin Reed. Oh, 5:30. Chris Turridge, NFL agent.
0: Oh, that'd be
2: Cooper.
0: Nice.
2: Yeah. And then 6 o'clock, Martin Reed. Thanks to Martin.
0: I wanted to find out, can these players now sue the SEC and Big Ten for not allowing them to come back and penalizing teams for accepting these players?
2: No, I said
0: players.
2: Yesterday, well, the happiest people are the lawyers.
0: They're the winners.
2: They're loving this.
0: Have a great show.
2: Thank you, buddy.
0: Coming up, we get to catch up tomorrow with Coach Z and Richard Davenport and high school football to discuss. Stick around. Drive Time Sports
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0: next.
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8: The president has ordered flags to be flown at half staff in memory of Dolly Parton. Parton's family announced her death yesterday at the age of 80. They say it followed a brief battle with cancer. The icon rose from a humble log cabin upbringing in Tennessee, one of 12 siblings. She first sang at the Grand Ole Opry at 13 years old and was later inducted as a member in 1969. She won her first Grammy in 1974, getting 9 more in her life. She also starred in films including 9 to 5 and Steel Magnolias, and a musical based on her life is set to open next year on Broadway on what would have been her 81st birthday. Her last public visit to Arkansas was 2022 when she spoke about the Imagination Library at the Governor's Mansion. She last performed in the state 10 years ago at Simmons Bank Arena. For the Buzz Radio Network, I'm Kara Case, Jessica Rockwell.
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10: Showers and storms back in the forecast late this afternoon into this evening, and some could be strong to severe with damaging wind gusts as the main threat. So let's stay weather aware for today. Most of that will push out of here by midnight tonight, and we have drier and hotter weather for the rest of the work week and into the weekend. Next week, we can be back up in the triple digits. This is meteorologist Juliana Cullen with the Arkansas Storm Team for the Buzz Radio Network.
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1: Good afternoon. 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Rick Schaefer standing by in Northwest Arkansas. I'm Randy Rainwater from the Capital City. And yes, Tripp Keeter. I thought maybe he was taking a nap in there or something.
2: Who's that, Tripp?
1: Yeah,
2: He
1: was motionless. I thought maybe he's taking a nap.
2: Oh, okay. Well, I didn't know where
1: he got a haircut. That's what he was. He got a haircut.
2: He did, or did he get them all cut?
1: Back in the day. Back in the day, we used to almost call that, you know, the GI look.
2: Oh, really?
3: Is that a good thing?
2: Wow. How about
1: What is the GI look, Tripp?
3: I feel like I know what it is, but I mean, I don't know.
1: Well, you could also call it a buzz
2: cut. Kind of like a crew cut. Yeah. Like
3: thanks,
2: most
3: I guess.
2: Of your hair is really
3: I like being old fashioned. Thanks.
2: So your hair is really short, and then it just in the front. It's up just a little bit. That'd be a buzz cut.
1: Well, the one thing
2: which would be great since you work at the Buzz.
3: Exactly. Mm-hmm.
1: The one thing I can say positive at this particular moment, he doesn't have the signs of that receding hairline.
2: Hmm.
1: So, I never could let my hair get really short at one point because. Hmm. My receding hairline, and then eventually I said, to heck with it. Off it goes.
2: You know, I heard a great line about that one time. They said, these people complain, I got a receding hairline. Would you rather have an advancing hairline? No, I don't think so.
1: Hmm.
2: Hmm, really? Crawling down your face?
1: No. I hadn't thought about that.
2: No, receding's better than advancing.
1: Yeah, that's... Okay, Tripp. Make sure it continues to advance and not retreat.
3: Okay.
1: How about that?
2: Boy, you can tell there's no practice today. You can tell not a lot going on in the world of sports other than the SEC ready to fine the heck out of anybody that wants to use a pro player.
1: Woo, they're going
2: to
1: pounce.
2: Woo. I would say Lance Kiffin and Will Wade probably
1: Lane,
2: are.
1: Lane.
2: Will. Who? Lane Kiffin. Who did I say?
1: Lance.
2: Okay, well, both
1: either
2: of the
1: way.
2: Kiffins, all the Kiffins, yeah. Lane Kiffin, I keep forgetting it's. I should remember Lane Kiffin because if he doesn't win at LSU, you know they've already got all those signs up in the alleys that say "Fire Lane," so they're ready for that if he doesn't do well. But at any rate, those two coaches. But again, you got to say, if LSU truly did spend $40 million to build its football roster. What the heck do they need three more players for? Don't they have enough? Now, Will Wade, that's a different deal. If he's still, school has started. Do they still just have four basketball players? If that's the case, then, he's in big trouble.
1: Well, the one player that has genuine pro ties played for St. John's, if you remember, against Arkansas in the NCAA. That was back when Coach Musselman was coaching.
2: Yeah. Yeah.
1: Luis, I think is his last name, Luis. But if you go by this latest ruling by the SEC, he's not going to be eligible. Now, what happens? I'm sure Lane Kiffin had to dish out some dollars to those three players that he was bringing in from the pro ranks.
2: You think he already has?
1: Oh, I'm guessing.
2: Or promised.
1: I'm guessing he may have given a dollar or two just to...
2: I don't think they're going to give it back, do you?
1: For moving expenses and so forth. Yeah, no, I don't think they'll be giving it back.
2: So if they don't give it back, if he actually did give the money, if they're not on the roster, I guess they don't get penalized, even if they gave him money, you think?
1: Well, no, they got to play. I don't know.
2: Oh, they have to actually play before the penalties take place?
1: I think you actually have to play the players.
2: Oh, okay.
1: Before all this kicks in. All right, violating the new SEC pro sports rule result in a coach suspension of 50% of contest. Now, does that mean if he just played 1 minute in game one, whoever XYZ plays, that means the coach then of the next 11 games will have to miss those contests. He'll have to miss at least, I would guess, 6 games of the next 11.
2: Yeah, 6. That's right. Yeah.
1: So.
2: Well, look, nobody's going to do that. No, nobody's that dumb.
1: But now, here's the big one. Here's the big one, Rick. The fine. The
2: financial penalty? Yeah.
1: The fine will amount to 50% of that sport's annual operating budget. That's at least going to be, what, a $10 million plus fine?
2: Oh, more than that. If it's half of your total football operating budget?
1: Half of that sport's annual operating budget.
2: Arkansas's football budget was something like $53 million.
1: Okay.
2: So, you know, LSU's, that's going to be a $40 million, $50 million fine. Nobody is going to do this. They made the rules so strong that nobody is going to do this. Lane Kiffin, if he plays one of those guys, he get fired immediately. I don't care what they're paying him, and they'll do it with cause. So nobody's going to do this. They set up the penalties to where nobody's even going to think about it.
1: That's interesting. I read on On3 that LSU abstained from voting. They did not vote on these.
2: No, they didn't vote on the penalties. They voted on the not playing the pros. That was a 16-0 vote. But when it came to the penalties, LSU didn't vote. Yeah. Maybe they're still considering playing some of these guys.
1: Well, we didn't vote for it, so we're not going to pay you. The head coach's suspension will include all coaching, recruiting, and administrative duties. So, there you go. Teams in violation of the rule will also have SEC voting privileges revoked on business matters for the school.
2: See, if any league had ever put these kind of penalties for anything else, nobody would ever cheat. If the penalties were like this, nobody would ever cheat. Nobody in their right mind would even think of doing this. Of playing one of these pros, what would you gain? What would you gain?
1: You gain national nothing. Championship's not even worth that.
2: No, well, you're but again, the okay, national championship well, because he plays in one game. If he just plays in one game, you get all this stuff.
1: I understand.
2: So you're sure not going to play him in 12.
1: Well,
2: what are you going to do? Yeah. Save him for the national championship game and then play him?
1: It doesn't say how many games he has to play. What if he plays in all the games? Is it a penalty apply for, I mean, by the time you get to the end of the season, if he's played in all 12 games, do you have 12 games multiplied?
2: I don't know. if you lose half your budget,
1: I mean, you're trying to keep him off the playing field, but what if they say, the heck with you, we're going to play him anyway?
2: Well, if he plays, I assume that's if he plays at all. So if he plays in a second game, do you now lose your whole football budget?
1: I don't know.
2: Look, nobody's going to do this. Not even Lane Kiffin is that dumb. He's not going to do
1: it. Just be careful. We never say never anymore, remember, Rick?
2: You can say never on this one, yeah.
1: Okay. And, we never say never.
2: And if LSU or these guys want to sue the SEC, then the SEC will come hard. They will come hard on LSU. They're not going to do that. If you're a member of a league and every other school voted for something, you just say, okay, that's what we're going to do. You have to.
1: Got to believe that's the case unless you want to say,
2: Oh, they can go join another league, I guess.
1: I think we'll leave.
2: LSU and the ACC, that'd be fine.
1: Well, I've also kind of figured out, you know, in this chase for money, except I'm afraid this proposal would probably not include Arkansas. But why not for the 32 schools that want to align themselves as being a farm team of an NFL franchise? Would any NFL franchise want Arkansas as their so-called farm team?
2: Well, maybe. I don't know. They're going to be a farm team.
1: Well, yeah. I mean, that's almost what they are now, aren't they? Aren't in college football, basically, now? I mean, they've been providing the talent
2: years. But you're not going to pick a team and say, that's our minor league team.
1: Well, just make them the end of the National Football League can afford it. Then they just take the Power Four and they adopt them. And then that way they can subsidize all this NIL business and so forth.
2: Maybe so. I don't know.
1: I know that's not going to happen.
2: I don't think the NFL is going to.
1: That's not going to happen either, but I'm just saying it is that ridiculous now. Since we're taking the ex-players, college football is wanting to start taking these ex-NFL players.
2: No, that's not going to happen. And isn't it interesting that I think the NFL has said that that guys who are defecting from the NCAA, they're not going to play in the NFL either. So these three guys that wanted to go to LSU, they're done. They're not going to play anywhere in 2026.
1: Good for them.
2: Yeah, that's right.
1: I think I would disagree with this one. From our Middleton Heat and Air, Dallas Cowboys would love to have Arkansas as their farm team. they draft so few.
2: Well, just think about it.
1: If they could
2: subsidize the program, then yeah, they would. Because they could give you money for NIL.
1: Maybe it's just about money. That's all.
2: Yeah, they're the most valuable pro franchise.
1: Oh,
2: so.
1: $15 billion plus.
2: Yeah. So I would think that if you were their team, if the Razorbacks were their team, that's the way to get the NIL money going.
1: This from our Milton Heat and Air. Please ask Rick how close was Drinkwitz becoming the Arkansas coach years ago. He basically turned it down without even.
2: Yeah, not at all. Yeah. I don't think that was.
1: He had zero interest, according to him.
2: Right.
1: And he was coaching at App State at that time.
2: Amazing. The guy grew up in Elma, and he coached at Springdale High School, went with Gus Malzahn. And, you know, he's done a good job. He's got a good career. But, yeah, he was at Appalachian State. It's pretty hard to believe he wouldn't have been interested in Arkansas, but evidently he wasn't. So.
1: And he loves to gouge Arkansas every chance he gets.
2: And it could have been because of what happened with Gus here, because he and Gus are tight. So that could have been it, too. I'm just speculating. I don't know that for sure.
1: This from our Middleton Heat and Air. Every time I listen to the show, all I hear about is you guys crying about LSU. Who cares?
2: Yeah, you're right. Who cares? They're in the SEC. That's why we're not crying about them. It's we're just talking about them. So, anyway, if you watch ESPN, you can get that, too. I'm sitting here looking at their website. Mad Dog Russo rips LSU Kiffin on recruiting Daquan Wright. Here's another one. Wetzel. That's one of their, Dan Wetzel's one of their college football writers. It's always been Lane Kiffin versus everyone. So, I know. So, you think Drive Time Sports is an escape from all of this, and we brought it up, too. Sorry. But the Razorbacks didn't practice today, so we have nothing new on the Razorbacks. At least the football team.
1: That is correct. No media availability tonight. Hey. In fact, I just now realized
2: we're off at 6.
1: We're off at 6.
2: Yeah, because Ryan Silverfield's on at 6.
1: I just now realized that.
2: You did?
1: Wow.
2: Yeah, I saw you sent out the weekly schedule and you had Bart at 6. Do you need to let Bart know?
1: Hey, Bart!
2: That we're off at 6.
1: We're off at 6 tonight.
2: Yeah.
1: Good gracious.
2: First, Ryan Silver. Here would be a... I know you're not going to use your blue book this week. You're going to save it till next week. But wouldn't it be great to predict if Ryan Silverfield would say anything that we have not heard anything about on his show tonight? I mean, the first time he would reveal something, somebody starting that we didn't even know about. There's somebody on the team that we didn't know about. Here's inside information on North Alabama that we didn't know about. There's been a secret SEC rule that hadn't been revealed yet, but he's going to reveal it on his show.
1: Well, wait. He's not going to be giving up those kind of secrets.
2: No, but that's what I mean. Wouldn't it be great? I'm curious. Do you think, because he's been speaking everywhere. He was at Basil's deal. Tomorrow he's at the Hogs Illustrated deal. He's been talking since January. Do you think that on tonight, his first show, other than saying, man, this catfish is really good, do you think other than that, he'll say anything that he has not said?
1: Hmm.
2: Seriously. Because what else can you say?
1: I am thinking along those lines.
2: Yeah?
1: Of bringing back the little itty-bitty blue book.
2: The itty-bitty one?
1: Itty-bitty one. Huh. I haven't done that, I know, since you've been on.
2: I don't even know what that is.
1: Well, that is season predictions.
2: Oh, yeah?
1: And I have nothing, I have no prizes, I'm thinking about trying to put together some, you know, drive time. I found some old T-shirts. See if I can get
2: some old T-shirts.
1: Well, no, I'm not going to give them the old.
2: You can win old T-shirts.
1: I'm not talking about giving my old T-shirt. I'm talking about getting a new of that particular version made.
2: A new version of the old one.
1: Yeah, yeah.
2: Here, we're giving away new old T-shirts.
1: Because the front of the T-shirts, it said something like Drive Time Sports Talk. It was back in the days of AM 1010.
2: Boy, that is way back.
1: Well, I'm just telling you, that's how old it is.
2: Give away some drive time sports stuff.
1: Yeah, give away some of that kind of stuff because this is all for fun. I mean, the little blue book, that's for money, but this will be for fun.
2: First prize is
1: a dirty T-shirt.
2: An old time T-shirt. Second prize is two of them.
1: A dirty T-shirt. Let's talk to Drew. Boy, you're a real party pooper. You really figure out ways to really just smash great things into the ground.
2: Great things, yeah.
1: Yeah. Drew, good afternoon.
2: 40-year-old T-shirts.
4: Hey, guys. I got in a little bit late, and I was just wondering if you guys had talked about if SEC basketball will follow football on those new rules and what that would mean for the Mika kids.
2: Yes. Yes. Yeah, I think it's all sports. Yes. Didn't you say it that way, Randy?
1: I'm sorry, I'm reading. What? Say it again.
2: I think that is for all sports.
1: What is that?
2: The SEC decision.
1: Yes, all sports.
2: Well,
1: it mentions football, basketball.
2: It's football, basketball, and women's basketball.
1: And women's basketball. It didn't say anything about track and field, or didn't say anything about baseball,
2: but baseball,
1: you're not saying that's happening.
2: But in baseball, you can be drafted and still stay on your team.
1: Right.
2: Yeah.
1: As long as you don't sign the contract. Yeah.
4: So Mika's out.
2: At LSU? I guess he is.
4: You're talking about Arkansas? Basketball.
2: No.
4: Yeah.
2: No. That international player, I think the international players, these are guys that have played. This applies only to
1: NBA.
2: NFL, NBA, and WNBA. Right. It does not apply to international.
4: Oh.
2: Yeah. Yeah. No, Mika's okay.
4: That's good news.
2: Yep.
4: All right. Thank you, folks.
2: You bet. Thank you.
1: Had me thinking, what's going on here? Let's talk with my man, Razorback Robert. Robert, good afternoon.
5: Hey, good afternoon, Randy and Rick.
1: Must be football season.
5: Hey, it's getting close to it, ain't it? I'm getting a fever. In fact, I think I might need you and Rick's help. I'm going to deem y'all as the judge and jury on this, and if y'all rule against me, well, then I might need your help to rescue me. But
1: that's too much pressure.
5: I'm wanting to find out something now. Here's what you're judging. You're judging if I've drinking too much Kool-Aid. But Randy, a few years ago, I don't remember, 4 or 5 years ago, I know you can remember this. It became a kind of a topic for a while on the show, and I think it was started by the North Little Rock coach talking about the Jimmies and Joes on the team. And, yeah. I mean, as I listen to this coach and as I listen to these players,

0: is the country underestimating what this team's liable to do this year.
1: What you need to do, Robert, is go on to hogsports.com and read the comments the other day by Stephen Soles. If he doesn't lay it out there, what they have been through, as players, yeah. He has laid it out there. In fact, let me just do this. Let me see if this is what I think it is.
2: Gruesome. Camp has been gruesome, but I think you make it gruesome, so you know the season is easy. It's been fun though. You know, we having fun, but
3: gruesome doesn't just be grinding.
2: Yeah, like we want the season to be easy as possible, so going hard right now, so we're not panicking or, you know, exhausted when the season comes. We already seen it. We already been in tempo after going tempo again.
1: It's a grind, baby. It's a grind. Robert, I got to hit a break.
0: I'm telling you.
1: I got to hit a break.
0: Yes, sir, but he's one of my...
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1: 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In a moment, we'll be joined by Hooton's Arkansas Football Magazine's Kevin Bohannon as we will scoop and score. But first, I got to talk to my man, Neil Atkinson, by way of Bet Saracen. What's going on today, Neil?
12: Well, I'm excited. This time tomorrow,

0: we'll be licking our chops getting ready for 4 NFL preseason games and 13 FCS games that will be tomorrow night, including Central Arkansas versus Tennessee Martin Skyhawks. And Tennessee Martin is a 2.5-point favorite over Central Arkansas. Got an over and under of 53.5. That and the other FCS games that start tomorrow night are already on the site. Football is here, folks, and I am been ready for it, and I can't wait to see it in real action tomorrow night.
1: And then we've got golf. The FedEx Cup is going to wind itself down this weekend. That begins tomorrow. So, I mean, there's a lot going on, Bed Saracen.
0: Yep. I mean, we've got the MLB specials around the big games, like, you know, Soha Tangy to hit a home run plus 250. Of course, you know, we've got the season-long Arkansas specials up. We've got the golf specials. Everybody let betting Scottie Scheffler. So we got some specials on him, WNBA tennis. Plus we got the NFL preseason no sweat bet. And we got the daily 25% parlay boost. So just getting ready and getting ready for Saturday when FBS kicks off over in Dublin, Ireland. I'll get out right this time. Between TCU and North Carolina.
1: So where do we find this good stuff, Neil?
0: 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Good luck, everybody, and can't wait to talk to you tomorrow. And good luck on all of your parlays.
1: Let's do it. Thank you, Neil. 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And now...
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1: My goodness gracious.
4: You're a guru. Wow, you're a guru. That's something.
1: He's moved up the ladder. He's a guru now.
4: Yeah.
1: All right, Kevin, let's kind of clean up a few things real quick. I still got Bob, I believe. Nope, he couldn't hold. All right. Okay.
3: Bob left.
1: Tomorrow night, it all kicks off. High school football, our first Crane Team Red Zone from War Memorial Stadium. Little Rock Catholic is hosting Jyoti Robinson up in Northwest Arkansas. Rogers is hosting North Little Rock. It is football. I don't care what number that you call it. We're going to call it high school football. Kicks off tomorrow night.
3: Yeah, and it's the one of the best times of the year, and as the old jingle goes, it's the most wonderful time of the year. Yeah, love high school football starting. It takes me back to the playing days at El Dorado, playing for Coach Register, and then moving on to Mills and getting to play for my dad, getting to coach with Coach Withrow, getting to coach with Coach Ingram at North Pulaski, and a lot of the guys that I've grown up around and really, you know, looked up to as mentors, they're out of the game now. And, you know, a lot of the coaches that are part of their coaching tree, talk about John Fogelman that was at Catholic. He's at Malvern now. The Leopards are looking to have another season. But those guys have touched, you know, a lot of kids in this state and held them accountable throughout, and they're getting to pass it on to the next generation. And Class 5A number 2, Jyoti Robinson, playing at War Memorial tomorrow night, where they ended last season. Coach Tyler Updegrove, who played for my dad at North Pulaski, won his first state championship as a head coach. And Catholic's going to be a good test for them. They returned Philip Blair at quarterback. They made the playoffs last year. Luke Burdine's another name to look out. And Coach Richard Cochran says they could be a really good team this season. Playing in that tough 6A West, transitioning over from the East. Then you got Mountain Home. And Class 6A this year, Randy, kind of up for grabs because the two state finalists from last year, moved out of the classification. Shiloh Christian, of course, moved up to Class 7A. Greenwood, believe it or not, moved down to Class 5A.
1: I still got to know how they work their enrollment numbers over there.
3: Maybe we can get Tim Terry to help us out with that. So a lot to look forward to this season, Double R.
1: Now, Tony, your father, he coached how many years and then officiated how many
3: 39.
1: Years?
3: So 39 total years in coaching and teaching. Part of that, he didn't get into the high school ranks until 1991. So that was his first year at McClellan. And then he went to 2015 at North Pulaski. So, you know, that's 24 years at the high school level between McClellan, El Dorado, Mills, and North Pulaski. Now, he, between those, some years he did coach football at Mills. And then before that, he was an official when he was doing junior high from his first 16 years of coaching and everything. He was an official. So for officiating, he's been right about 30 years total in that. So he's just monitoring and evaluating officials now, which is a good thing. He gets to go down to South Arkansas. One of his former players and one of my former teammates, Chris Nail, who is a really good white hat down in South Arkansas out of Union County, he's going to go take a couple trips down there. I think he's going to be, you know, over in Sheridan a couple of times and heading up to some of these smaller 3A and 4A schools as well.
1: So if my math is correct, that's close to 60 years combined coaching and officiating. Is that correct?
3: Yeah, at least. I definitely would put it that would be safe number to go take the over on.
1: Wow.
4: That's a lot. Yeah.
1: That's a lot of years.
4: Amazing. That's amazing.
1: Absolutely amazing.
3: Yep.
1: And then on Friday, you and I, along with, I won't call him the sales weasel just because of Rick, but Ralph Schuster, us three will be headed to Heber Springs for our first Sonic Blast, and that will be Atkins coming into town taking on the Heber Springs Panthers.
3: Yeah, and I know Atkins is really excited about this. Coach Austin Dobbs, we went over there last year for our first event of the season. I can't remember if it was a Crane or a Sonic Blast, but
1: it was a Sonic Blast, yes.
3: Coach Austin Dobbs said we were welcome back anytime. So this year we get them on the road, and that's going to be an exciting game we're looking forward to. Atkins ranked number 5 in Class 3A. They believe they have the chance to compete for a state title this season. They had one of the best defenses in the state last year. They only gave up 11 points a game. They're switching to a new conference. They're in the 4-3A, which is all of those schools right there in the River Valley. You got Cutter Morningstar, Jesseville, Danville, Glen Rose, who is number 4 in the Hootens.com Class 3A poll. So should be a really good conference for those guys. They'll get to compete against some really good competition early on. Heber Springs, of course, they keep having the coaching carousel moving just about every year now. See if they can get some consistency and a foundation built. Because the Panthers, they got great facilities up there. I love going up there. They always roll out the red carpet for us. Looking forward to being up there in Panther country.
1: You're talking about rolling out the red carpet. You should see the layout for this one. I don't know if we'll be doing our show as we did one time before in the back of a party barge, but they're going to have a party barge there, it looks like.
3: Yeah, I remember that was the year before I came on, and they usually have a setup right there. It's I call it football row, to where everybody comes pulling in, and we get a ton of good foot traffic up there. So,
1: absolutely.
3: Yeah, make sure you come see Randy and myself and the Ralph Schuster, good buddy. He'll be out there with us helping out, handing out Sonic shirts. One-of-a-kind Sonic shirts.
1: I think you hesitated for a moment. You almost said the sales weasel. But that's okay.
3: I did.
1: That's okay. Did. Let's talk to Harley. Harley, good afternoon. Welcome to Drive Time Sports.
5: Well, afternoon, Jets.
1: Hey!
5: I have a question.
6: Okay.
5: After 36 years of living in this state, and 36 years of my father-in-law not going to a Razorback football game. He used to be a season ticket holder for decades. I am going to bite the bullet, trade him, my mother-in-law, my wife, myself, to a Razorback football game up there.
6: So you're saying
5: we are
6: going
5: to?
6: Awesome. You haven't been to a game since 1990?
5: He hasn't. No. He's been at the basketball game.
6: That's 36 years. So 1990 is the last year. And why did he quit coming?
5: I just work and money.
6: Okay.
5: Right. Work and money.
6: I see.
5: But yeah. I figured I've never been to one, so I'm going to treat myself, and mm-hmm. I'm going to treat my in-laws.
6: So you've lived here 36. So you've lived here 36 years, and you've never been to one either.
5: No. Wow. Never have.
6: And why? Why are you going to this year?
5: Because I just like Silverfield, and I think it's time we go to one. Plus, I'm going to be that guy that sneaks an airsoft gun into the stadium, and every time I get a chance, I'm going to shoot Tiffin with it, because I can't stand that sucker.
6: So you're going to the LSU game? Is that the game you're going to?
5: Yeah, we're
6: going
5: to go to the LSU. Yeah.
6: Okay.
5: Yeah, we're going to go to the LSU game.
6: Okay.
5: We both despise LSU.
6: They probably won't let you bring it
3: in. We don't condone violence.
5: Oh, I know.
3: We don't condone violence on Drive Time Sports.
7: No.
5: I don't either. I just want to pester him. I might just have to shoot you with Spitwads. I don't know. But what is the best way to go about getting tickets? Join the foundation or what?
6: For just one game? If it's just for one game, go to SeatGeek. I was looking at the prices on SeatGeek. They're lower than if you order them through the athletic department. So that's what I would do.
5: Because I'm gonna treat him to one also with Calipari. I'm gonna treat him to a football and a basketball game this year.
6: Basketball tickets are harder to
3: be a tougher ticket.
7: Good luck.
6: Yeah.
5: Yeah, that's the reason I'm going to get them now.
6: Yeah. Okay. Good for you.
5: I just want y'all's opinion on SEC doing, falling in line with the Big Ten, and I think the ACC was supposed to meet today to discuss it. And just let me know y'all's thoughts on that. Y'all have a good day. I'm going to hang up and listen.
1: Thank you, Harley. Big 12's going to jump on the wagon as well.
6: Players who have signed contracts or have been on NFL, gone through the draft, no, they should not play college football.
1: They should not. Nope. And I do believe all the prior four are going to be singing from the same songbook. The fines and otherwise may differ from school or conference to conference, but they're all going to be on the same bandwagon. All right, we'll step away for a moment. Drive Time Sports will continue.
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1: 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Don't forget that one as well. All right, Kevin, we got a couple of callers waiting. Let's see what they got to say. Let's talk to BB. BB, good afternoon.
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1: Oh, turn your radio down.
17: Hello, man. How you doing?
1: What's up, BB?
17: Well, you know, good there. I saw you over at the Touchdown Club, but I couldn't get your ear for a second, so everybody else wanted to tug on you.
1: That's okay, BB. I'm glad to see you there. And hope to see you at all the other Little Rock Touchdown Club events. Basil's deal. That's got to remember. That's how Rick phrases it.
17: Hope so.
1: Basil's deal.
6: That's right.
17: Yeah, you better believe it. I remember David when he first hit town and was the manager at Gold's Gym, and I worked out over there, and we had a big time teasing each other. Yeah, and talking about that Robinson team, they really could play some fine ball last year. I mean, I was at that final game at War Memorial, and they gave the other team just everything they wanted in the fourth quarter. They were a fourth quarter team, no doubt about it. Backing up though to the Hogs, I'm really excited about this one. I think that we've got some pieces nobody is looking at. We've got some portal transfers. If Quincy Rose decides he wants to make some money in the NFL, if Braylon Russell wants to do the same thing, Sutton Smith, I mean, Antonio Jordan, Chris Marshall, they're saying he could be all pro. I mean, we have a lot of unknowns, but it's kind of like Trey Biddy has said over and over. If we do not have a quarterback that can manage the club and keep the turnovers near zero, well, then we're going to be in trouble. But I think that we have six on us, six wins. So I'm looking forward to that, and I want you gentlemen to have a very nice day. Talk to you soon.
1: Boom! That's what you want to hear. Oh, by the way, from our Middleton Heat and Air, this from Adam in Monticello says, Randy, Rick should have to join you at the Sonic Blast in person. That's a lot to ask.
6: Why? Why would I have to do that?
1: And he also has a lot of other responsibilities, like road games that he has to go to.
6: Yeah. So, even home games. If I go spend Friday night with you, what about the next morning? Georgia's an 11 o'clock kickoff. I'm on the air at 8.
1: Yeah.
18: Yeah. He's joining you for some...
1: He's there in spirit, Adam.
18: Arkansas.
1: He is there in spirit.
6: Now, maybe he's just saying it's because Randy always gets everything he wants to eat and I don't get anything, but don't feel sorry for me. I'm okay. Although I hear Randy's skinny. That's what Basil and Roger were saying. They saw you at the quarterback club and said, man, he is a thin guy.
1: You mean the linebacker club?
6: The linebacker club. I don't know if the other linebackers were there, but David Basil was a linebacker. Yeah.
1: It's the touchdown club. Yeah. Touchdown club.
6: Okay. Not the Basil club.
1: Not the Basil club, no.
6: Okay.
1: I will be. All right, Kevin, what is it? Is the truffle? Is that right? The truffle?
18: Yeah, the truffle blast.
1: Yes. Mm-hmm. Yes. Oh, my goodness. That is so good.
18: You can't beat the truffle blast.
1: And I always. Rick, you have to remember this. On the very first Sonic Blast, I have to get the food in honor of Barry Grooms, which Barry loves the foot-long coney with cheese and chili.
6: Mm.
1: I like jalapenos on top of mine. And then the tater tots. That's what makes these Sonic Blasts so special. So, so special. I've got to talk to Christian Crane and see if I can... I got to get him on board with this food thing. With the Crane Team Red
18: Zone. Christian will do it. Yeah, I'll give him a call tomorrow and be like, "Hey, we need to hook Randy up. We need to hook us up for the Crane Road shows."
1: Yeah, yeah. Oh, that's only appropriate. Okay, this week in the kickoff. Yep. Since we're talking about tomorrow night, Kevin, we mentioned a few moments ago, North Little Rock. A challenge on the road with the Rogers Mounties.
18: Yeah, this is a game that, the last few years hasn't been as close as what it should have been because Rogers has been really good. North Little Rock's kind of been down a little bit. But you look at what it is this year, North Little Rock comes in, they're ranked number 6. Rogers is ranked number 8. Coach Brad Boulding back at North Little Rock, of course. This should be a really good matchup, I think, really good backfield. Rogers lost quite a bit, obviously, from their team that, made a run last year. That was a 41-3 game. I think this one will be a lot closer. And I think, North Little Rock could come out on top in this one. It should be a really good matchup. It should be one of the best games in Class 7A between two 7A schools this week.
1: What a challenge. Pulaski Academy under first-year coach Mark Kelly going to Melissa, Texas. What's going on?
18: Yeah, so the last team to go to Melissa, Texas from the great state of Arkansas was the Parkview Patriots, and they went down there and won that game. I believe it's 28-20. The Melissa High School ISD, whatever it's called, it's a college stadium, and it's one of the best down there. And I believe it was where Harding won their Division II national championship, if I'm not mistaken.
1: No,
18: it
1: not,
18: wasn't? Okay.
1: No, not Melissa, no.
18: But it wasn't the same one. But I mean, it looks like a college stadium where you could host a ton of them. So I bet Mark Kelly wasn't banking on this being his opener on the road, but PA has gone out of state before. They beat Highland Park a couple of years ago. Last year Highland Park was a little meaner to them. I think they beat them 58-26. But this is what Mark Kelly needs. They're going to be in 7A for a while unless something changes. Coming off a 3-8 season, that's PA's worst year and as long as I can remember, going back to probably 99-2000, because when Kevin Kelly got there as OC in 01 and took over shortly after that, it's been all wins since then. So there is a really good junior high moving up. They were 9-1 last year. So Mark Kelly, they've looked good in preseason camps. They look good in their benefit game to beat Maumelle 50-7. Starters got a lot of good work in that one, so they'll be raring to go down there. Looking forward to seeing what Mark Kelly does for the Bruins.
1: And we've always got some of the traditional matchups, whether it's the Salt Bowl with Benton and Bryant. You got Southside, Northside, Fort Smith, Southside, Fort Smith, Northside taking on each other.
18: Searcy, conferences.
1: Batesville. I mean, you could go down. Some of these are just great matchups that occur year after year after year.
18: Yeah, and this of course is the new cycle for the classifications and everybody moving up, down, in and out in different conferences. So there have been some different matchups that have to take place. Southside, Northside being what? They're in different conferences again. Greenwood and Bentonville West has become a really good non-conference matchup between those two schools. And then you got the Bentonvilles that are playing playing Union High School. Let's see. Shiloh Christian is taking on Heritage Hall out of Oklahoma City. Broken Arrows playing Springdale Harbor. Stillwater, they're hosting Fayetteville. Muskogee's playing Springdale. So those 7A schools, especially in Northwest Arkansas, they like to head out. But it's good seeing somebody like Robinson and Catholic, two Central Arkansas teams that, you know, as far as classification goes, they're about similar. Robinson is on the way up. Catholic has maintained their enrollment over the past, you know, 5-6 years. They got moved down because of the competitive equity factor. Think it'll be a really good matchup.
1: Oh, by the way, Barton moves from traditional 11-man down to 8-man football. Quite a surprise.
18: They announced that this afternoon.
1: All right. Yep. We will talk with you next week, Kevin. Well, actually, we'll talk with you on Friday.
18: See you Friday.
1: All right. Drive Time Sports, hour number two coming up.
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23: The president of Arkansas Baptist College is out of a job after he says the school board of trustees fired him. In a statement, William Bill Walker Jr. says he was not given a reason for his firing when he asked the college's legal counsel. He is still listed on the college's website as president. Walker has been the college's president for nearly a year. And Jacksonville Elementary will be closed again this morning. District officials say the final air quality testing report was not in as of Tuesday afternoon. The building has been undergoing a deep cleaning due to elevated mold levels. Crews are waiting for replacement parts to fix 3 malfunctioning air systems. Elementary students will be back at the Jacksonville High School campus starting today. For these stories and more, you can always head over to our website, KRK.com. 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
26: Showers and storms back in the forecast late this afternoon into this evening, and some could be strong to severe with damaging wind gusts as the main threat. So let's stay weather aware for today. Most of that will push out of here by midnight tonight. We have drier and hotter weather for the rest of the work week and into the weekend. Next week, we can be back up in the triple digits. This is meteorologist Juliana Cullen with the Arkansas Storm Team for the Buzz Radio Network.
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31: Hey, this is Trip Keeter. 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

0: Live from the Eat My Catfish studios, it's time for Arkansas's number one caller-driven sports show. It's Drive Time Sports on the Buzz Radio Network with your hosts, Randy Rainwater and Rick Schaefer. 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
1: 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Rick Schaefer standing by in Northwest Arkansas. I'm Randy Rainwater from the Capital City.
0: And now, Trey Biddy is brought to you by Chris Crane Hyundai, Arkansas's number one Hyundai dealer, and Genesis of Conway, Arkansas's only Genesis dealer. 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Now, here's Trey Biddy.
1: Good afternoon, Trey.
2: Hey, guys.
1: Are you beginning to adjust back to the fact that no media availability now, except for the player or rare coaches' opportunities? I know we get Ryan Silverfield next Monday, but are you starting to make the adjustment now that until a game is played against North Alabama, I guess that's going to be, again, the first time that you'll have a chance, all of us, to really see the Arkansas Razorbacks once again?
2: Yeah, well, it's a welcome adjustment because it means that we're nearing the season. What are we, 11 days away? I mean, 10. It's right around the corner. So 10 days away, yeah. So, I'm. It's a welcome adjustment. Now, I would go watch practice every day if they would let me. I would go out there and watch every day. But that's not reality anymore in college football until the NCAA steps in and says, hey, you can attend all practices of your local media or something like that, and all teams have to do it or something. But until that happens, which I don't see coming anytime soon, yeah. But it just means that the season's right around the corner, so I'm welcoming it. And I really enjoyed the press conference with Stephen Soles and Carter Stoutmire yesterday. I enjoyed Stoutmire a lot, but Stephen Soles, man, he's a character. I got a real kick out of him. I don't know if you got a chance. They were really late getting the video out, so I don't even think we posted ours until this morning, but or maybe like 9:45 last night, actually. So, but if you haven't seen that video, I would highly recommend going and checking it out.
3: Hmm. You know, Sam and Dave had a song about him. I'm a Soles man. Good song.
1: I think it was S-O-U-L.
3: Oh, okay.
1: Okay.
3: Was it? Okay.
1: All right. One of the things they did talk about, and they had high praise for Chris Marshall.
2: Very high praise for Chris Marshall. Like, didn't even hesitate when asking about which receivers are giving him a hard time. Now, I do know that Stoutmire said he couldn't remember, like, the times that he's covered him. I think he said it's probably been like five times or something, just because he's the position that he's in. And, you know, Chris usually going out with the first team, Stoutmire had been with the second team. But Stoutmire did chase him down. You know, Stoutmire's a 22.9 mile per hour guy, so, which is blazing fast. And he did chase him down on that 96-yard catch and run that was almost a touchdown, stopping him at the 2-yard line. But I thought what Stephen Soles said was really entertaining. He said one time he got matched up with him and he was guarding him, and he had him, and then he just literally, in his mind, disappeared. Like, he made a move and he was just, he said he couldn't even reach out and grab him. He was just gone. And he didn't know where he went. So I guess that's a good sign. But Stoutmire said that he thinks he's as talented as any receiver he's ever covered. So hopefully that manifests when the season gets here and he's a playmaker. But I mean, these last couple scrimmages, he's made some really big plays, and so he's definitely been popping here lately.
1: Who else did they mention as stepping up as a wide receiver?
2: They commented on CJ. CJ just, you know, saying he was pretty good. And then Ismail Cece, you know, he's more of a possession guy. And then Jamari Hawkins is one of the fastest players on the team, and they commented on him too. But I think that's also, like, maybe who he gets matched up with more, maybe those slot guys being in the star position versus, you know, some of the split ends and stuff.
1: Savage, good afternoon. You have a question or comment for Trey?
4: Yeah, I do. Two things. Trey, does it give you a warm, fuzzy feeling to know what's going on at LSU right now with the women's program and the football program, the basketball program? And then, is this linebacker true for Arkansas? Are they flying underneath the radar?
2: The linebackers? I don't know. I mean, I think they're I don't know if they're flying under the radar or not. I think it has the chance to be, you know, a pretty fair group for them. You know, Bradley Shaw has a lot of ability. He didn't play great all the time. I watched the Missouri game yesterday or day before yesterday, and you know, he had that scoop and score, which was one of Arkansas's very few forced turnovers. But Jaquavion Smith and I'll say this. This has kind of been interesting to me. Jaquavion Smith and Bradley Shaw have gone wire to wire through all 16 practices now. They have gone wire to wire and going back to the spring, the 15 practices in the spring, as the starting linebackers. And coming out of the spring, I kind of felt like maybe Ben Bogle and Wyatt Simmons were the next two linebackers. But now I actually think the next linebacker is potentially Phoenix Jackson. He was beat up a lot in the spring. And probably Wyatt Simmons. It may just depend on what kind of team you're facing, but those are probably your next two linebackers. They've got a lot of veterans. I mean, Jaquavion Smith and Bradley Shaw, and then, you know, Wyatt Simmons is, you know, maybe the least experienced out of all of them. Phoenix Jackson has played a lot of football. Ben Bogle's played a lot of football. So I don't know. I mean, I think that there's a chance that Bradley Shaw is a next level player. I mean, he's got the physical attributes to be that.
4: Right.
2: Attributes to be that. Yeah.
4: Well, I'm going to get off here. Trey, give me your 2 cents on LSU and what you're saying, just from an outside perspective, as far as recruiting and all the stuff that you cover and maybe the guys that you've talked to around that type of thing. What's your thoughts on LSU? I love it. It's a dumpster fire, man. I love it.
2: Yeah. Well, I don't know. I've not just talked to a bunch of people about what's going on at LSU, but I mean, Will Wade's always been shady and Lane Kiffin's in it for number one, you know, for himself. So I couldn't tell you too much about what's going on with the women's program.
3: Well, and football, Lane Kiffin, all it is maybe signing some pro guys. Now he's not going to do it unless he wants to be suspended 6 games. So that's out. So anyway, this doesn't hurt their football program at all.
2: Well, the SEC, the presidents made Emperor Palpatine gave him all the power. He is the Senate now. Greg
3: Who?
2: Sankey. Greg Sankey.
3: What'd you call him? The Emperor?
2: Emperor Palpatine. Yeah, that's how in Star Wars the Senate votes to give him unlimited power.
3: Well, they gave
2: him.
3: It was Emperor. This was a 16-0 vote, though, on not letting guys who had contracts with leagues play. So I don't know that.
2: Yeah, it was just a joke.
3: Sankey,
2: I laugh at your jokes sometimes. You don't laugh at mine.
3: I'm sorry, Trey. I apologize.
1: Okay.
3: I'm not a Star Wars guy, so I didn't know who that was. So I'm sorry.
1: Trey, for what it's worth,
2: it's okay.
1: The LSU women's team had a player from Ukraine. She was expected to be the starting post player.
3: Oh, okay.
1: And
3: I didn't know that either.
1: Because LSU brought in a Russian player.
3: Oh, yeah.
1: She left the team.
3: Yeah.
1: The Ukraine player left the team.
3: Mm. I get that. Wouldn't you think she would?
1: And the Ukraine player's father is over the Ukraine drone program. So needless to say, they're fairly involved in that Ukraine-Russia
3: I get that.
1: War that's going on. So
3: I see. I'd forgotten
2: that.
3: That
2: seems like that seems like a lack of awareness. I mean, not that the Russian girl or the Ukrainian girl's responsible for what their countries are doing, but...
3: Yeah.
2: I mean,
3: why in the world?
2: It just seems like a lack of not what's going on in the world.
3: Yeah. If they already had a girl from Ukraine, what were they thinking? Bringing in a Russian girl makes no sense.
2: Yeah. Yeah. Arkansas bringing in a Ukrainian to come play with Ilya Frolov.
1: Hmm. All right, this is from our Middleton Heat and Air. From Adam in Monticello says, please ask Trey, who is the offensive lineman that flipped to Oklahoma State a bit ago? Is he thinking of Oklahoma? Emarion Harris?
2: I mean, Emarion.
1: But he flipped to Oklahoma, not Oklahoma State. Was there an offensive lineman that flipped to Oklahoma State?
3: Anybody in recruiting?
2: We were just talking about him. Man, I was talking about him on my show, but Adethi Aroru. And he was a guy that he's a four-star, and he was a guy that Arkansas was, you know, really going to have to battle to keep, I think, the whole time. So, but yeah, he's flipped to Oklahoma State and Eric Morris. There'll be a lot of battles between Oklahoma State and Arkansas, I think, in recruiting. But, you know, it just kind of comes down to money and, you know, what you're willing to pay. And at some point you have to be like, okay, well, that's all we're willing to spend on this guy. So,
1: was this a young man from Oklahoma, the state of Oklahoma?
2: Yeah, he's from Jenks.
1: Okay.
2: That doesn't matter. That doesn't matter where he's from.
1: I'm just wondering because we've heard that under Pittman that they had to back off of several in-state kids because they were just being offered so much more money than Arkansas.
2: Yeah. I mean, that's what it comes. It used to be, you know, somebody because they felt like it was a better situation for him or something, and maybe he grew up an Oklahoma State fan, and maybe they just came up to the point where he needed to be, but I don't know that for sure, but in so many of these instances, you know, people act like you got out-recruited for somebody or something, and ultimately it's just what you're willing to pay. And if you're Arkansas, and I don't know what Oklahoma State's budget is, it used to be terrible. Like, I'm sure that they probably had a similar thing as Arkansas and reinvesting in the program with the change and all that stuff. But Oklahoma State used to not even be close, and Arkansas was not well off financially in the NIL space. Oklahoma State couldn't even compete with Arkansas. I mean, not even close. And so, it just comes down to what you're willing to pay for high school recruits. Is this Adethi Aroru guy someone that could come in and start for you year one? I seriously doubt it. I would imagine he's going to take some development. And so with guys like that, I mean, does it make a lot of sense to bring in a guy for, like, say, $500,000? Like, he's a really good recruit. That's a really good recruit that would warrant that much money. Does it make sense to pay that much money for a guy that's going to sit on your bench for 2 years, and then there's a good chance that he transfers? You know?
1: He may still end up at Arkansas when it's all said.
2: Yeah, if you're a program like Texas and you have a lot of that kind of money, or, you know, you're taking that approach, like Vanderbilt seems to be taking that approach where they're really investing into high school recruits. And I think they just view, with their academic prestige, that's maybe the best way for them. I've heard Northwestern kind of doing the same thing. But unless you're one of those programs that can afford to, you know, pay for players and out of the transfer portal and bring players up through the high school ranks and you know, pay them big bucks, it just doesn't make any sense if you're Arkansas to do that. You have to spend the bulk of your money on guys that are going to play for you. At least that's where you are right now, and hopefully that works for Arkansas, and they can generate more funds and start investing more into the high school ranks also.
1: Trey, this is from our Middleton Heat and Air. Any word on Monte Harrison? Never hear him mentioned when the coaches or the players are talking about all the receivers.
2: Yeah, I mean, where does Monte, like, it feels like you want to try to get Monte Harrison on the field, but where, like, who do you take? You take out Chris Marshall, you know, there's C.J. Brown, Ismail Cece, Jamari Hawkins, Donovan Faupel, Courtney Crutchfield, Antonio Jordan, and then we got to start talking about, well, you'd like to get Jelani Watkins out there because he's a 9'8", 200-meter guy. You know, Dequayne Prevo is a really good-looking freshman. Monte Harrison. You start talking about, you know, some guys that are, I think, pretty good receivers. Monte has done some work at tight end. Obviously, they lost Matic Lassiter, so it's not like he would be in the same type of role as Lassiter, I don't think. But they have worked him some in some tight end situations also. So maybe you could see him in that regard.
1: This from our Middleton Heat and Air. I'm not sure why this question's being asked, but I'll ask it anyway. From the 479, ask Trey, would he cry if Arkansas made the playoffs? Would you cry, Trey?
3: Maybe. For what? Like happiness or what?
2: Out of joy. an emotional person, I guess. So it's possible.
1: If you knew that during one of your walking talks and started bawling, that'd be perfect.
3: I am laughing now. You are joking, so I can laugh at your joke, right?
2: Mm-hmm. I will say this, me personally, if I see, you know, like when you see somebody yawn and it makes you yawn, I see somebody crying, then my eyes do get watery. Like I can't, it's like a reflex or something. I don't know what it, my dad's like that too. So I don't know.
3: Well, don't watch Field of Dreams with me then.
2: Yeah. Waterfalls.
3: Every time. It never fails. My wife laughs at me. Oh, are you crying again?
1: Okay. This from our Middleton Heat and Air. It was a 15-0 vote with one school abstaining from voting. That school is LSU.
3: That's on the punishment. That wasn't on them not playing. That was on the punishment. Yeah. Mm. I guess they don't want to be punished if they do play them.
1: This is from our Middleton Heat and Air from Fuzzy from Benton. He says, thoughts on the Liberty safety transfer, Braylon Green.
2: I mean, I know he's 5'9". I don't know. So he's not super tall, but I honestly do not know just a ton about him. Nor do I know a lot about Sean Miller, the Dartmouth transfer. I do know a good bit about Caleb Wooden, but yeah, I don't know a whole lot about him. I think it'd be very difficult for him to jump right in and play when this team has had 31 practices under Ryan Silverfield, a summer, you know, a winter. Seems like a lot to ask from somebody just to jump right in. But I think it also shows you, because the numbers aren't bad at safety. They weren't bad going into this year, like the work they did in the transfer portal. So, but they keep adding safeties, you know. So I think it might tell you a little bit about what they think about their position group.
1: Correct. Mm. Correct.
3: That's scary.
1: This from our Middleton Heat and Air. Now you sound like Randy. This is from our Middleton Heat and Air. More pressure on Roberts. It's expected that his defense is better. If it's somehow worse, we will be in big trouble. It's also expected that Cramsey's offense won't put up the numbers like Bobby's did. Pretty well known, the offensive talent of this year is inferior to last year's team. One of the big measurements of success people will judge Cramsey off is turnovers. He's able to cut down on the turnovers on offense substantially. It will be seen as an improvement.
2: Yeah, I think if they cut down on turnovers, they will improve. I mean, it doesn't do any good to, you know, have explosive plays, move the ball all the way down the field, and then turn it over in the end zone like Arkansas did so many times. I think they'll be more talented at wide receiver than they were last year, but I think that's fair to say that they may not be as good on the offensive line, quarterback, running. I mean, that's possible that they won't be as good. Here's what I find interesting, guys. How bad was Arkansas's secondary last year?
3: Wasn't too good.
1: B-A-D. Yeah.
2: But Julian Neal was drafted in the third round. He's going to be on the Seattle Seahawks roster. Yeah. And Kenai Walker is viewed as very likely to make the roster. Where is he? Is he with Cleveland? Yeah, I think he's with Cleveland. But viewed as very likely to make that roster. Would you imagine that there are two NFL cornerbacks on last year's secondary?
3: No.
2: Me neither. So what's going on? Coaching?
1: How was it? Didn't Arkansas send five players to the Senior Bowl?
2: Yeah, well, they sent, I think, five to the NFL Combine. Yeah, sent five to the NFL Combine. But those guys also ran terrible for, like, Julian Neal ran a 4.49, and that was easily the fastest time. You know, the guy that played Young played the nickel spot, ran like a 4.78. Caleb Wooden ran a 4.6 something. I mean, I don't know. I don't remember what Kenai Walker ran, but it wasn't good. But I don't know. I find that interesting that you've got two cornerbacks that are going to be on NFL rosters this year.
1: Hmm. All right, Trey, this is from our Middleton Heat and Air. If we have a 9.8, 200, well, not in 200 meters, maybe 100 meters, a 9.8 guy, but not 200 meters, we must get him on the field. That's blazing speed.
2: You know, with the Jake Paul, you know, his latest antics are, you know, he's going to be an NFL wide receiver. It's not going to be that hard.

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0: Yeah, less than 24 hours away, we will be celebrating another great night at the Riverfront Steakhouse, Wyndham Hotel in North Little Rock with these three fantastic specials. 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
1: And, that's right, we got to do a couple of them here because we're off at 6 o'clock. 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
3: When you need to know what's really going down, you need to bring in your NFL agent and guru. Here's Chris Turnage.
0: There he is, Chris Turnage, our NFL agent and guru. Chris, is all this court business as an agent, is it driving you crazy?
1: I guess it is.
0: I thought I heard him.
4: Oh, there you are.
1: There he is. Yeah, maybe just talking to Randy's driving you crazy.
0: Well, I think I am driving Chris crazy.
1: Well, let's see. We heard his voice. Kind of wobbly. We'll see.
0: Okay, I'll read this real quick. This is kind of a follow-up on our Middleton Heat and Air. It says, lack of depth on the defensive line forces corners to cover longer. I guess talking about not putting pressure on the quarterback.
1: Well, you hope that...
0: Fatigue, wear and tear, blah, blah, blah.
1: Yeah. Trey does think there's better depth on the defensive line, though, so maybe that won't be a factor, and maybe it was a factor last year. I mean, that's a good point. If he thought the secondary wasn't that good last year, maybe they did have to cover too long, and perhaps that will be alleviated this year with a better pass rush.
0: All right, I got time for a couple of quick stories real quick. By the way, in case you're wondering, I know some have been asking, on week number four is when you will hear Ryan Silverfield. He's originating tonight from the Catfish Show, 6 o'clock. Because of Arkansas Traveler Baseball, these first 3 weeks, you'll hear it on 103.7 The Buzz.
1: So this is week one.
0: This is week one.
1: Did you get that recorded?
5: Yes.
1: That this is week one?
5: Yes, it did.
1: Thank you. I'm glad you got that.
0: Okay, Mr. Smart Aleck.
1: There's not even a game this week, but it is week one of the Ryan Silverfield Show.
0: That is correct. And now we are joined by Chris Turnage, our NFL agent and guru.
1: Yeah. We're not going to get into that discussion.
2: Hey, guys, sorry, I don't know what's happening there with the tie line. I was talking. I guess you guys couldn't hear, so I don't know what's going on there.
1: No, couldn't hear. Okay, so, Chris, I saw you at the baseball weekend, and I don't know if you're perusing baseball cards, but for the first time in 11 years, Topps is making football cards. Do you collect football cards, and will you buy Topps football cards?
2: And I do, and yes, so Topps has the flagship.
1: Yeah.
2: Yeah, so I've ordered the flagship, Topps flagship, which is the newest, the new one that they came out with, you know, to kind of celebrate their resurgence with Topps, because Panini has had the exclusive deal for the last 10 years.
1: Yeah.
2: And so, I've got a couple boxes that are on the way to the house now.
1: How about that? Well, good for you. Okay, Randy, I'm more into baseball cards, but I was just curious. I just bought a pack of football cards today just because they hadn't published a text. I hadn't done it in 11 years, so I wanted to ask Chris about that. And, Chris, who's your favorite player to collect? Do you have one? Is it one of yours that is signed, or do you have a favorite superstar that you collect?
2: Well, I tell you, I kind of collect, some that I think, you know, might be hot or whatever. I do like to get my guys on some. That's always pretty cool. We got quite a few Joe Burrows there, and I like Justin Herbert with that, so we'll see. And then I'll probably try to get a few Fernando Mendoza this year, see what kind of happens and decide to sell. But it was kind of neat. I was at in Houston last week, went to the Texans game, and the Texans were playing the Raiders. Went there, and then they had it's called the Dallas Card Show, which is a misnomer because it was in Houston, but it's a big event. Drew Brees, some others were signing there, so I went to that, and there was one of my clients had gotten drafted in the fourth round by the Rams, and a guy was selling it. It was a card for $3, and it was a patch of his jersey on there, and he's no longer in the league. He's retired, and I said, I've got to buy this, I said, you know who this is? They're like, I never heard of the guy. That's why it's marked $3. And so I bought it, and so that was kind of neat to come across.
1: Nice. Very good.
0: Okay, Chris, what I was going to ask you or tried to attempt to ask you before, even as a lawyer, even as an agent, is all this business that's these former NFL players, and I realize some of them were undrafted players, but they went through training camp or they've signed undrafted free agent contracts, so forth and so on, wanting to return back to the college football scene. Is that, as an agent, as a lawyer, is even this driving you crazy?
2: Yeah, I mean, I will say this. I'm against the professional people coming back. Now, I understand the argument. Some of them say, hey, I wouldn't have gone professional had I had this extra year, you know, had the NCAA said 5 for 5. I wouldn't have turned pro. That being said, I'm still against that largely, for professionals to come back and play. What you've got is total chaos right now. I'm sure you guys have discussed, but, you know, federal case out in Colorado with me, the injunction, there was a stay granted to the NCAA, so NCAA won that. But now you've got all these other state TROs that doesn't cover, doesn't have anything to do with the state TROs. And so now the NCAA is going and fighting those. But in the interim, you've got the conferences making their own rules, such as, you know, the SEC, Big Ten has done that. It's interesting, Big 12 hasn't, and Texas Tech has come out openly said, yeah, we've got one spot left, and we're going to try to find a guy coming from the pros to help them. Joey McGuire said that in an interview. And so it's interesting. I don't know if Big 12 will make that ruling or not. Now you see some threats. Oh, we're going to go through the conferences. The conferences aren't in violation of anything. The TRO was against the NCAA, and so the state TROs. Conferences can still make their own eligibility requirements. If you remember, you know, back in the day, the SEC had a higher GPA than some of the other conferences at one point. And so they can make their own eligibility discussions, and that's not covered in the TRO, and you can't force anybody to take a player. You can just prevent the NCAA from, you know, preventing that. But there's no TRO against the conference at this point in time. And so I've seen a lot of hyperbole and talk there on the internet and social media saying, oh, we're going to go through these conferences and da-da-da. Well, good luck, because, again, the conferences can make their own eligibility requirements. And now I'm sure you guys saw that the penalties that SEC came out with, if a team signs it, man, those are – you talk about a good deterrent. Lane Kiffin might say, well, even I might sit this one out then, you know.
1: Yes, yes. Exactly.
0: Well, Chris,
1: right.
0: how would these, okay, let's say that someone wants to take the conference to task in court. Would the conference be able to win that issue, or would the courts again overrule the conferences?
2: Well, number one, I would think the conferences could win that, but I was also shocked when the judge said that, you know, the professional aspect didn't matter and he overruled that. I didn't think a judge that there's legal precedent to do that, but the conferences I think would win because again, they're just saying, hey, this is our eligibility requirement to play in the conference. This is not, the kid can still go play if Tulsa is accepting him. Great. And in fact, I did have a player. Now he didn't sign a professional contract. He went to rookie minicamp. He was actually trying to get a fifth year based on an injury waiver. He's their starting left tackle at Tulsa, so Arkansas fans will see him. He got hurt at the end of the year, couldn't participate in pro day. He's actually a legit NFL prospect, but kind of derailed. So he went to rookie minicamp, didn't sign a contract, and Tulsa actually approached him and said, hey, we're going to file this TRO for you and get you back. So he did go back. He's at Tulsa right now. But my point being is if this kid wants to go play at Tulsa, great. Hey, the court can do that. But again, this is an eligibility for the conference. It's not anything saying, you know, a certain kid can't play or whatever. This is just the conference. So I think a conference would have a much better chance to win because, like I said, you still have other alternatives, whether it's Texas Tech, whether it's Tulsa, whether it's North Dakota State, then you still have some other alternatives there.
0: Ain't that, Chris? We got one more segment with our NFL agent and guru, Chris Turnage, Rick Schaefer. I'm Randy Rainwater. Drive Time Sports will continue.

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10: When you need to know what's really going down, you need to bring in your NFL agent and guru. Here's Chris Turnage.
11: Well, Chris, maybe finally it's over. NFL is announcing the Pro Bowl is no longer.
12: Yeah, I saw that announcement. I saw they're going to have, what did it say, 88 players with no alternates?
11: Correct.
12: Something like that?
11: Yes.
13: Yeah, they're just going to honor them.
12: You know, the interesting thing is a lot of players have Pro Bowl bonuses and that kind of thing in. And then teams have gotten very specific. Maybe it's you're the first alternate. But if you're the second alternate, you don't get the Pro Bowl bonus. So it's going to be interesting, you know, how some of those play out now. But it looks like my interpretation, and I would argue for my players, if you're one of those 88, then you get the bonus, even though there's not alternates or anything like that.
13: Nobody's going to miss the game. I mean, it turned into flag football. I mean, who cares about that, right?
12: Yeah, the skill part was kind of cool, you know, and maybe a little fun for some things. I agree, the flag football just lost its luster. But some of the, you know, the golf shots and some of those things were kind of cool just to watch different players in that and the quarterback target challenge and stuff. But, you know, it's tough because, again, you know, it was a nice trip out to Hawaii. It used to be out to Hawaii.
11: Yes.
12: You know, and the weekend before the Super Bowl. And so you kind of got rewarded and you and your family could go out there and just relax. But nobody wanted to play in the game because that was the last thing you wanted to do was hurt somebody, unless you're Lawrence Taylor, was hurt somebody, you know, in the All-Star game. And so, you know, it's the toughest game out of any of the major sports to have a good All-Star game just because of that injury factor.
13: Yeah.
12: And so, you know, I can't disagree with it too much.
13: Yeah, no doubt about that. Okay, we were asked the other day, and I guess he's battling for the third team quarterback spot, but what about Talon Green? Is he going to get to play this week for Cleveland, and does he have a chance to make their roster?
12: So I do think he's going to get some playing time this week. You know, now that they've named Deshaun Watson the starter, they're probably not going to play Deshaun much. I don't know if they're going to play Shador. You're probably going to see a lot of Dylan Gabriel and Talon Green. There's no way they keep all four of those guys on the roster. Just the numbers don't work out for a team. Most teams don't even carry three on their 53, and they just have an emergency QB. So, you know, I've heard rumors that Shador might want to be traded since he didn't win the job. We'll see if that's true. If they are successful in trading one of those, then maybe you see them keep three on the roster. And, you know, he has a chance at that point. If they don't, then, again, all four of them aren't, and probably one or two of them, you know, would be trying to get to the practice squad. Now, the caveat there is in order to get in the practice squad, a team has to cut. Sunday is one of the worst days in the NFL for agents, for players, for coaches, because you got to tell a lot of people, you're going from 90 to 53, tell a lot of people they're losing their jobs. And so then they turn around, they have to clear waivers Monday at noon, and then they could sign them back to a practice squad at that point. So, you know, Cleveland might be one of the scenarios where if they really like Talon Green, they might say, hey, I hope he doesn't play great in this game, so that somebody doesn't go claim him off waivers, you know, if we're trying to get him to practice squad. So I don't know. I haven't talked to anybody there as far as what they're, you know, what he's looked like in camp and whatnot and what their flavor is. But as of right now, it's a long shot to make the 53 just because of the numbers.
11: But Chris, if he makes, or if he does clear waivers, but someone does sign him from another team, doesn't that automatically put him on the 53-man roster of the team that signs him?
12: So if someone claims him on the waiver wire, then he automatically goes to the 53. But what's interesting is because you've got like a week and a half in between final cuts and the regular season, you might see somebody claim you and then cut you the next day because somebody else was on the waiver wire. So it doesn't mean a whole lot, honestly. But if he doesn't get claimed, then he could go sign to anybody's practice squad. He doesn't have to return to Cleveland if he doesn't want to. He could sign to anybody's practice squad, or he could sign to a 53. But if somebody was going to sign him to a 53, most likely they would claim him so that they don't have to worry about him choosing them, you know, at that point in time. So, but if he cleared, then, yeah, you're a complete free agent, and you can sign with anybody, you know, in the National Football League.
11: Let's talk with Brad. Brad, good afternoon. You got a question or comment for Chris?
14: I do. First of all, good afternoon, gentlemen.
11: Good afternoon.
14: Really a kind of a two-part question, and you may have covered it. I just kind of got in late, but CBS is reporting that they can prove, or they've you know, got some factual information where Lane was, and LSU was encouraging these guys to file lawsuits. Does the NCAA or the SEC have any recourse for that? And also, the, you know, being that the decision came in Louisiana and it benefits a Louisiana-based school, is there an appeal that can be put for that? And also with Talen, I love Talen to death, but I fear that with his athletic ability, I think he's going to have to do a Matt Jones if he wants longevity in the NFL, in my opinion. I could be wrong, but I just think he would fit more with his athletic ability on a roster if he was at another position. I'll hang up and listen.
13: Interesting.
12: As far as liability, you know, for Lane Kiffin, I think absolutely. And Lane even kind of hinted at that. He said, look, somebody was going to sign him, so we wanted to. I don't think they would have any liability for encouraging a player to do that. I mean, their perspective can be, hey, I encouraged him to seek any alternatives, and this was the way to do it, and it didn't work out, or it did. I don't think they would face any liability for that. But now, obviously, he will, you know, if he tries to take one of those players. But just merely encouraging them, I don't see that as a legal avenue there. You know, and as far as Talen Green switching to receiver, he does have a lot of athletic ability. He is, you know, similar to Matt Jones in terms of that, and long strides. However, you know, he showed enough as a quarterback to where the Cleveland Browns will generally draft him as a quarterback. So I think he's at least going to give it a year or two to see what happens. Now, maybe they work in, if he makes the 53, maybe they work in a few packages for him, you know, specifically to use his athletic ability. But I don't think you'll see him playing receiver for a year or two. And then time will pan out is after a year or two, if it's not working out at quarterback, maybe he does switch. Felipe Franks, guys, are still bouncing around as a tight end, you know, in the NFL. And so after a year or two, then maybe he says, if he's not getting any action as a quarterback, then maybe a team says, hey, let's try to switch you and get that athletic ability on the field somehow.
11: We're about out of time. I was going to ask you about Rohan Jones. Anything on him real quick?
12: You know, he's fighting for a spot. I don't think he'll make the 53, so he's fighting for a practice squad spot. And it was interesting. There were a lot of teams that were interested to see if he would come back and be one of those guys. But he's not planning to, but there were certainly some interested teams.
11: Chris, look forward to talking with you next week. That's Chris Turnage, our NFL agent and guru. Coming up next, Ryan Silverfield live from the Catfish Show. Have a great rest of the night. So long, everybody.
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0: Genesis of Conway presents Craig O'Neill each week when he joins Roger, Baz, and Justin on Morning Mayhem. 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

0: Best show on your radio. It's the Wednesday Groove, known as Freddie and Harry, and we are here on the ESPN app, SiriusXM Channel 80, as well as tune in, always tell that smart speaker to play ESPN Radio. We're going to get to what's next for LSU, because the SEC is not having it when it comes to Lane Kiffin, trying to have players come back to college and play after trying out for NFL teams. We're going to do that in a couple of minutes, but we do it each and every Wednesday. We have our selection committee. We put our four noggins together when it comes to the Horseman, me, HD, Shannon Penn, and E-Dog, Eric Hanneman. And we had the top six things we associate the most with going back to school.
1: Number one,
0: new sneakers.
1: Number two,
0: the outfit, because the gear's got to be tight.
1: Number three,
0: the new talent in terms of people, talent, honeys, etc.
1: Number four,
0: football, football, more football.
1: Number five,
0: riding the bus and hanging out with people on the way to the first day of school.
1: Number six,
0: catching up with people on the first day of school in terms of how did their summer go. That was our top six. What is the one thing you associate most with going back to school? Let's hear from you on the Freddie and Harry calling line at 888-SAY-ESPN, 888-729-3776. Andre in Dallas, what's that first thing you associate the most when it comes to going back to school?
2: Well, when it was in high school, it was definitely the shoes and the fit. But when we got to college, up here, I went to an HBCU called Paul Quinn in Dallas.
0: Okay.
2: It was always Kerr Beach, the first party of the year at North Texas and T-Dub. It's going down. All the talent was there. That's what it is.
3: So when I was at Louisville, Freddie, we certain places used to have this thing called First Fridays.
0: Right.
3: Like the first Friday of each month. And, and that was like one of the biggest parties.
0: Sure.
3: Boy, yeah. Boy.
0: I remember my senior at Massey University in Pennsylvania. Ooh. I DJed the first party. It was on a Thursday right before the weekend got started. And it was at the bottom of Cedar Crest, which was one of the newer dorms. Anybody who was somebody was there. And you have to make sure the music was tight. But you know your boy Freddie did not let anybody
3: but
0: down.
3: That's also when we could go to house parties back then.
0: Sure.
3: Nowadays.
0: That safety issue.
3: I'm nervous of walking in anybody's house. Better yet, a party.
0: Yeah, sometimes
3: I'm nervous of going to anyone's house.
0: Sometimes I'm not so worried about walking into somebody's house. I'm worried about the people that may be coming into the house.
3: That part.
0: Okay, I don't know about that person being here. One of our favorites is Crumb Snatcher in Virginia. Crumb Snatcher, what do you associate the most when it comes to going back to school?
4: Hey, family. How you guys doing?
0: Family is good. How are you doing, fam?
4: One day at a time. I see that one person made this statement about
5: I've talked about how physical we try to practice. That's good. That puts a smile on my face, right? Yeah, we're going to be a physical ball club. And ultimately, going out there, the only way you can do that is by practicing it. I always talk about to our players, just like you have to build it in football, you got to build the calluses on your hands. You got to build the calluses and learning how to tackle and the block, getting out there in the heat. And we've had it. We did one of our scrimmages at 11 a.m. just kind of mimic our first SEC home game. We did a scrimmage at 9:15 at night the other night underneath our brand new lights in the stadium, which was great to kind of practice one for what it's going to be like in Salt Lake City, but two, also to get underneath the lights, get a feel for that. And then this Saturday, we're actually going to do a mock game with a really kickoff exact same time as our home opener to get a feel for that, going through everything. We've did a mock hog walk. We've done all those things to continue to prepare ourselves.
6: The little details, the things that by themselves may not necessarily stand out collectively. Talk about the importance of the details and what they can add up to when you put them all together.
5: Yeah, well, and I think since the day I took this job, everybody says, man, you really seem to hone in on the details. But I'm a firm believer of how you do anything is how you do everything. And, you know, we told the famous story at the opening press conference about the light bulbs and how that bothered me. And then I've been down there. Someone saw me the other day on all fours on the field looking at a blade of grass, and I said, this is not right. This blade of grass is... and not that I know anything about yards, for sure. But, you know, making sure that...
6: Don't come inspect mine.
5: Exactly. But I think it's... I'm a firm believer, right, in talking about the GPA in the spring and doing those things in the academics in the classroom to ultimately, right, can we trust you with 4th and 1 in the game on the line? So the details, the devil's in the details. And if we can control those and be really good at those things in every aspect of our program, ultimately it's going to lead for success on Saturdays.
6: Now, what we'd like to do tonight, just kind of give you an idea about what we're going to do over the next hour. We're going to go through the position groups. There are so many new players on this team, and you're probably going to hear some names tonight you've not heard before unless you paid close attention during the course of camp. So we're going to go over that with Coach. We're going to take a quick break. When we come back, we're going to talk about his QB1. Perhaps you heard that announcement this week. Glad you're here. Our first Ryan Silverfield show of the season. Back with more in a moment on the Razorback Sports Network from Learfield.
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0: of things, you know, Jaden be able to get him back for another year. Obviously, we knew, you know, one of our tight ends was going to go to the NFL, but to have Jaden come back for another year has been tremendous. He can do it all, and he's improved so much as a run blocker. Another guy named Ty Lockwood, probably hadn't gotten the fanfare that I think Razorback fans, you guys will appreciate, number 85. You guys will have the opportunity to see him go out there and do some great things. Between him and Platt, we're quite excited about what those two will do. Obviously, unfortunately, Maddox Lassiter, Razorback fans, you guys know him, the blue-collar young man. He's lost for the year with an injury. But we have a bunch of other guys who are going to fulfill those roles.
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1: All right, we are back at the Catfish Hole in Fayetteville. It's our first Ryan Silverfield Show of the season. And we're just kind of going through the position groups tonight, talking about some of these new players that we're going to see for the first time. Coach, normally we'll have a couple of questions from the audience during the course of the show, and I've got a couple here tonight. I'm just going to throw a couple of them out here before we talk about the defense. One of them's from Mark, and he wonders about your freshmen. Everybody always wonders about the first-year guys, if you may have some of those that see the field this year.
0: That's a great question. It's getting harder and harder for freshmen to see the field, especially now that they've added that fifth year, but you know, there's three guys actually on the defensive side of the ball that I think have an opportunity to possibly see the ball of the field at some time. And it may not be game one, but maybe throughout the season. Obviously, you guys know the name Danny Beal, all right? The big young man, one of our highly touted recruits. Danny's doing a great job on the defensive line, and we'll talk about them shortly. Another young man that's local, Tay Lockett, all right, is doing some really good things in the secondary. And then another freshman that no one's talked about is a guy named Brandon Ford, all right? Brandon was one time committed to another place, we were able to get him to flip and commit to us and playing that corner position. So those three guys on defense, and it's good if you can bring in some of that youth that have the opportunity to grow, maybe get